0: arrested, pepper sprayed a moviegoer. They were watching a movie at the AMC theater in Burbank. What was the movie? Do we know? I didn't see.
1: I don't know. No.
0: Probably one of the biggies.
2: Was it the new Resident Evil?
1: Maybe the new Resident. Yes. After seeing pictures of the guy, he was definitely there to see Resident Evil. Yes.
0: Was there a huge opening this weekend? Or
1: that was it.
2: That was it. Yeah.
0: Well, Spider-Man's made more money than any movie ever now.
1: Still making money.
0: Yeah. Worldwide, isn't it the biggest ever? Yeah. At this point.
1: Yeah.
0: So and then there's, of course, that Avengers is coming at the end of the year. That's going to be enormous. But anyway, off the topic there, this guy's at the AMC Theater in Burbank, and one gentleman on Tuesday evening was apparently in the theater on his cell phone. Was he talking or just was he
1: texting? That I'm not clear on.
0: He was on the phone, and the other guy, the Los Angeles man, got up and went over and pepper sprayed him. Matthew Ware is his name. Suspicion of misdemeanor battery as he pepper sprayed the guy on his phone. Hey, we want to do it.
1: Yeah. And this heroic man took the risk and set a precedent.
0: Yes.
1: But people have gotten way too arrogant in movie theaters. I know you paid to be here.
0: Yeah.
1: So did I.
0: Yeah.
1: Respect everybody's space. Get off your phone for an hour and a half. It won't be that long.
3: I agree.
1: And this guy coming up and pepper spraying him was what everybody wanted to do, but this brave man finally decided to do it.
0: Took the bullet. Yes. Yeah, took the hit.
1: And let this be a lesson to everybody out there on your phone in a movie theater. Stuff could happen to you.
0: Get off your phone. Get off your phone.
3: Yes. You know, I had a friend tell me that, and BB's right, people in movie theaters, at this point, they just don't care. Like, they just pull out cell phones. It doesn't matter.
0: Yeah.
3: And a friend of mine said he saw an interaction with, like, one of the ushers and a guy who was on his phone constantly, not talking, just texting during the movie.
0: Yeah.
3: I guess somebody complained the usher came in, and the guy looked at the usher and said, "I'm texting, so what?" He goes, "Well, you're bothering everyone else around you." He's like, "With what? I'm not on the phone." He's like, "The light from the phone."
0: The light.
3: He's like, "Well, I can text in here if I want."
0: He just said it like that.
3: Yeah.
0: Just that brazenly. He just said
3: And I mean, the usher just kind of apparently was froze like, what? Like, we can't necessarily kick him out, but.
0: Well, they should. They should.
3: That's what I thought. Yeah. I was like, well, can't they? And he's like, the usher just was like, please put away your phone. And the guy finally was like, oh, okay.
0: I would respect a theater that made you put every phone in those bags and then get them back as you leave.
4: Because when you start a movie, they ask you to silence your phone, but they never say that you can't be on it. It's really an etiquette issue. But with the pepper spray, I know BB Shea thinks this guy's a hero, but when you pepper spray somebody, you pepper spray everybody in the room.
0: Yeah.
4: So everybody else that was watching that movie got pepper spray in their eyes.
0: That's probably true.
4: So is that more annoying or less annoying than somebody being on their phone?
0: Well, I wouldn't want pepper spray in the eyes. I'm with you on that. But and of course, you really can't do it. But I feel what you're saying. It's like, you know, enough already. You know, this guy was tired of it. But I didn't consider, like, if you're near him, you probably got on your popcorn. Yeah, then you're eating pepper spray popcorn.
3: That's not what you want.
0: That should be like a new flavor.
3: Pepper spray popcorn.
0: Pepper spray popcorn. Derek, you wanted to comment on the movie theaters and this guy pepper spraying. Go ahead.
5: So my wife wanted me to go with her to go see The Notebook when it came out.
0: Yeah.
5: And we're in the theater there watching the movie, and there's this 69 Chevelle blue with white stripes in the movie. It's a great-looking car.
0: Yeah.
5: And I comment about the car.
0: Mm-hmm.
5: Well, the lady and the couple that was in front of me, she snaps her head around, and she says, "I did not pay a $20 ticket for you to talk through the whole dang movie."
0: Eek. Really? How did you react?
5: I believe if she had pepper spray, she'd have done it.
0: Okay.
1: Justified.
0: Yeah. Well, wait a minute. But if you only say one thing, like, "I like that car," were you really loud about it, or it doesn't seem like it?
5: I was moderately loud. Enough that the people around me could have heard me what I was saying.
0: Mm-hmm.
5: But
0: I see.
5: I was going to say something back to her, and my wife grabbed my hand and looked at me.
0: Yep.
5: She's like, "Just shut up."
0: Just shut up. Yep. I know what you mean. Do you know how I was nicknamed the Tattler? I don't think you know this. Thank you very much, Derek. Appreciate it. I was seeing the movie The Ring. Okay. What year did that come out? 2002?
1: Something like that.
0: Okay. I was sitting in the theater, and behind me and behind my wife or girlfriend at the time, and, you know, there was another couple there. There were two teenagers, and they were so loud during the whole movie. They were laughing and kicking the seats and just loud, you know. Now, I am frightened to say anything to random teenagers. I will not say anything. But on the way out, those teenagers met up with what turned out to be their mother and stepfather. And they had seen a different movie. And so they get together in the lobby. And I just said to them, I said, by the way, just in case you're wondering. And all of them turned, the teenagers looked at me like, who's this? I said, their behavior in that theater was atrocious. Loud, talking, kicking the seats. Absolutely awful. Just to let you know, they were awful in that theater. And the guy said, you should have told us. And I said, how do I even know you're here? Yeah, what am I going to do?
3: How do I know what movie you're in?
0: I mean,
3: in?
0: He got mad at me. He's like, you should have told somebody. It's like, why? I'm telling you right now.
3: Moron.
0: I'm telling you.
3: I wonder his dad left.
0: And the reaction they had was like, they were mad at me. And I was like, you just do what you want. But they were awful in the theater. From that point forward, they called me the Tattler. Because I didn't take care of it in the theater to them. I didn't turn around. But I did tell their parents later.
3: And that was like an early glimpse of parenting now.
0: It is.
4: Yeah.
0: It's true.
3: I mean, now you can't say anything to kids. Right. The parents come back at you.
0: Oh, yeah. He came back. He was like, well, you should have told somebody. I was like, I'm telling you right now. You know, do something about it. Take them. Take care of
4: them. I'm so passive aggressive.
0: I am.
4: Like, if they were annoying me in the theater, I think I would have said very loudly something like, can you imagine being so annoying that you're disrupting the whole theater?
0: Yeah.
4: Because I wouldn't say it to them. I would say it loudly to the person next to me.
0: I guess I should have turned around and said, guys, you're being really loud.
3: Yeah.
0: We paid money to see this. Enough already, you know?
3: Yeah.
0: But they were teens, so they might have.
4: And why are teenagers so intimidating, too?
0: I don't know. But they'll do things to you that I don't, you know, they would probably.
3: Now they'll shoot you.
0: Yeah. There's that. Avengers Joe, it's good to hear from you. You're talking about movie theaters. This guy pepper sprayed the guy for being on his phone. Go ahead.
2: Hey, what's going on, y'all? Good to hear, talk to y'all, too. I was just saying, I second BBC 100%. I'm all for this person at pepper spray.
0: I mean, we call you Avengers Joe because you're at these Avengers movies. And, it's like finally somebody did something, you know?
2: Yeah. Somebody was on their phone at the Resident Evil movie I went to see last night.
0: Mm-hmm.
2: They weren't actually talking on their phone. They just had it on with the screen brightness up and everything. But even that's annoying. I thought he was on the other side of the theater for me. But I thought if I had good enough aim, I would throw something over there and hit his
0: foot. Yeah.
2: I didn't think I could do it.
0: Yeah, knock it out of his hand. Did you like the movie?
2: I did like the movie.
0: And you must be really excited for the new Avengers movie coming at the end of the year.
2: Oh, extremely. There's actually, they're doing a re-release of Endgame coming out this week, actually. Endgame is the original movie that I got my nickname from. I want to see that so much. That's what Chris Damm gave me the name from.
0: That's right. Yep. Avengers Joe.
2: That's this week.
0: That's exactly right. That's awesome. Well, give us a review of the new one when it comes out, for sure. It's good to hear from you, always. Avengers Joe. Yeah, Chris Damm gave him. Chris Damm was great with nicknames.
3: Mm. Yeah.
0: I never am. I was going to call him, like, JoJo, but he's like, no.
3: That's terrible.
0: It should be. I mean, Tuohill Harto got his nickname. Yeah. People are always like, Chris Damm give me a nickname. And I was like, I don't know.
3: Yeah.
0: I saw him this weekend, and he was, like, making all these little witty comments and stuff. And I was like, you don't have the outlet anymore to do that, do you?
3: Was it awkward at first kind of seeing him, too? You're both kind of like doing the old, there he is.
0: Yeah, like stare at each other down. Hey. I'd seen him in several months, you know, and there we were on the beach together.
3: You look good. Thanks.
0: Yeah, a lot of that, in fact. There's another, that was movie theater. And B.B. Shea, I mean, I'm with you. I think that.
1: Was the pepper spray a little much?
0: Yeah.
1: Yes. But I'm glad he did something.
0: Yeah. But. Exactly. When I told you about that tour we took of UNC Wilmington. There's a little movie angle here too. There were two people giving the tour, male and female. I told you what the girl did when she was on Dolly Parton.
3: Yeah, I want to hear more about the tour.
0: RIP. Good tour. Very, really well done.
3: Yeah.
0: My daughter, this is how it is. They told us about two programs while we were there that I had not heard of. One was they will instruct you on how to become a yoga instructor by the time you leave. You get a degree in being a yoga instructor, and then you are ready to open your own shop at the end of 4 years. And I said, that's perfect for you. You call it Yoga by Catherine, open a shop, do YouTube videos, and teach yoga. And she's like, I'm not interested in yoga. Okay. All right, fine. The other one, you'll appreciate this, Biggie. Apparently, two nights before we went, my wife said, and my wife wasn't on the tour. She had to work. So I took my daughter to Wilmington by myself.
3: Oh, man. I bet your eyes were shooting everywhere.
1: By the beach?
3: Yeah.
1: I can look because they're legal here. And I know they're legal. It's college.
0: Well, I'll tell you when it was. Sunday night football was on. Giants, Cowboys. And I was watching the game. And my daughter was sitting, my daughter Catherine was to the right of me, and my wife was on her chaise. And my wife said, there's a program. She was reading through the materials and online. And she goes, there's a program at UNC Wilmington, you should ask about this, where they will teach you how to become a dog trainer over the 4 years there. You minor in it. You, at the second 2 years you're there, they actually give you a dog to train. You are then certified to train the dog. You keep up with the dog for 2 years. At the end of that time, it's a rescue dog. At the end of that time, the dog will be trained by you, by the student. You'll get your accreditation to do that, and the dog goes to somebody who needs a service animal.
1: Oh, wow.
0: Exactly.
1: Yeah.
0: Now, since the Giants-Cowboys game was on, what I heard my wife say was, and I was,
6: there's Cab Scatterboo. I'd say his leg is fixed.
1: He did a backflip, honey. Look at him. He did a backflip. Look at that.
0: But every so often, I would say, oh, that sounds great. Yeah. That sounds great.
1: Wow. Really? Really?
0: Okay. But what I was hearing was, all right. So, fast forward, we do the tour. We get to this part of the tour to say exactly what my wife has said, apparently. Everything I just told you. They'll train the 4 years dog, 2 years, you keep the dog, then you give it to somebody who needs a service animal, and you are certified to train dogs at that point. Well, my wife arrives down at the beach. We're sitting on the beach. She says, how'd the tour goes? I said, you're not going to believe what they do.
3: This program, it's unbelievable.
4: I guarantee you, you've never heard of it before.
3: You see, they rescue a dog.
6: I told you about this.
0: So I explained all the, and in the middle of me explaining it, I see her face just all drawn up. You know, I was like, man, she must really hate dogs.
3: And then you're remembering back.
0: And she said, I told you about this program. I told you to ask about this program. I told you she should be interested in this program. And I said, when did you? I said, I don't think you did. I don't. When did you tell me? And she goes, on Sunday night, I said, pay special attention. I was like, oh, man.
1: Oh, Cowboys Giants.
0: It was that Scatabo. Scatabo.
1: Oh, man.
0: That's what did it. Exactly. I was like, oh, man. Also, while on the tour, the two people that led it, this is the movie-related thing. Apparently, they do, like, student films, you know? And one of them was called, like, Under Patrol or On Patrol Live. I don't know what it was. On Patrol. And so the girl says to the guy, did you see On Patrol or Citizen's Arrest? And he goes, yeah, because my roommate's in it. And she's like, shut up. He's like, you shut up. She's like, no, you shut up. And they just pushed each other back and forth. And I was like, this is like a show. You're doing a show.
1: It's a will they, won't they thing?
0: Yeah. It's really weird.
1: Oh, my
0: God. It was like, you shut up. No, you shut up. I really like these two. I mean, they took us all around. I enjoyed it very, very much.
1: And this cost $45,000 a year.
0: Yes, it costs that much money per year. Here's something else I learned, football related. I'm at Giants Cowboys game.
1: Uh-huh.
0: We have a guy named DJ Reader who went to school here in Greensboro, North Carolina. Did you know that? I didn't know that.
1: Yeah, I think I did. Yeah,
0: he, in fact, tragically, we've had a couple of players recently pass away. One went to Page High School. And his foundation paid for the funeral. DJ Reader's.
1: Very nice.
0: The first time I did not know that. And I was watching the Cowboys-Giants game. And you know how when the defense like introduces themselves, they'll say they're college, but sometimes they'll say high school instead. And this guy, DJ Reader, he goes, we have a high school here called Grimsley High School. And it's a big one. And he says, DJ Reader. And I thought, did he just say Grimsley High? I rewound it and watched it like three times. And I said, I think he's saying Grimsley High. And he goes, DJ Reader.
1: God, if only my wife would shut up.
0: I can't rewind.
1: Droning on and on about something with a dog at college.
0: I kept rewinding it.
4: I got to find out where this guy's from.
0: And finally, I Googled him. He's from here. And I thought, oh, my God. And so he said Grimsley High, which was cool. And then the next day, I found that his foundation was paying for this. Yeah. I just wanted to say, what a great guy. You know, it was really cool that he did that. And but I would also say to him, please enunciate more clearly so that I can hear, because he did say Grimsley High. And
1: I am finding myself getting older and rewinding more things.
0: Oh, yeah, a lot. I
1: have to be like, what'd they say? Even with closed caption, I'm like, oh, God, what's happening
0: to
1: me?
0: What was that? I know. It's like, what is he saying? I couldn't quite make it out.
4: And those guys will say crazy things during their introductions. I mean, some of them just make up schools that don't exist.
0: I noticed
4: one guy went to Drip University.
0: I noticed that too.
1: Hell yeah.
0: Drip So Hard University. I've heard that one too.
4: Yeah.
0: So and so, Drip So Hard.
1: We should look into that school. It's in Tennessee, ain't it? Yeah.
4: He got his master's.
0: My son's majoring in Drip, as you know.
1: Yes.
0: He majored in Drip, and what was it? Oh, his minor was Thuggin'.
4: Wow.
0: He's taking a lot of hours in Thuggin'.
1: Yes.
0: And doing very, very well in that. I also learned this, sports dirt. You know, I'm a Broncos fan. So during the Monday night game, I was watching the Chiefs just destroyed them. It came out, they mentioned it, and then I looked it up. Last year when the Broncos quarterback Bo Nix got hurt before the AFC Championship game, they called Drew Brees to get him to play one game.
1: Yes.
0: Did you know that?
1: I found that out. That's incredible. Fascinating.
0: Yeah. So I wish they'd done it. I mean, I know that somewhere along the line it didn't happen.
1: Yeah.
0: That would have been amazing because, of course, Sean Payton is the coach, and he would have known the offense.
1: Yeah.
0: And so Drew Brees might have come out of retirement for one game, or if they won, a Super Bowl. Would that be something? I mean, I was like blown away by it. It didn't work for Phillip Rivers. He tried it.
1: No.
0: But you got one game to win.
4: It sounds like a great idea, but then, you know, you realize they're extremely out of practice.
0: They are.
1: Yeah.
0: But it couldn't have gone worse. I mean, they lost.
1: And That's just it.
0: The quarterback played badly, and they lost, but only by three. So I wonder if Drew Brees would have won. That would have been incredible. Talk about like something the TV would have. This is a Hall of Famer.
1: Yes.
0: Drew Brees coming out of retirement to play possibly two games, and that's it. I thought that was really, really cool. And what about Biggie texted me, this is Sports Dirt, on Saturday and said, I think the NC State quarterback's on the take here to literally lose a football game to Vanderbilt.
1: I'd be like, hand me your phone.
0: This was the play. State's up by how many points? Four?
1: Three.
0: Three.
1: Three.
0: So there's 6 seconds to go in the game. If he kneels in the end zone, they take a safety and they can kick it out of there and win the game. And he fumbles in the end zone to give Vanderbilt the win.
7: C.J. Bailey has 6 seconds to burn here. Bailey is tackled with
8: the ball.
7: The ball came out, and Vanderbilt recovered the football. Caden Daniels forced a fumble, and Vanderbilt has won it. What a wild win for Vanderbilt.
0: I just can't. I could, you know, Biggie said, you'll see the highlight later. I was on the beach, gummied up. And Biggie said, you're going to see the highlight later. I did.
1: I just happened to be watching it live. And I was like, what? It boggled my mind. I was like, what did I just see?
0: I know. It's like, how did he do that? I don't even know. I have no idea how that happened.
1: I guess, you know, I don't know if I'm sure he panicked.
0: Yes.
1: I mean, because you think it's so against the grain to take a safety, but in your, you know, there.
0: Which is kneel. I mean, kick it out with 2 seconds to go.
1: Before he got in the end zone, he could have just kneeled right at the one and the 6 seconds burn off.
0: I don't understand it.
1: It was so bizarre.
0: Or just run out of the back of the end zone and they get close to
1: him. Well, and he almost ran like right into him. I was like, what is going on?
0: It was very much like the ending of the 1983 Tom Cruise movie, All the Right Moves. You know this.
1: Okay.
4: Yeah. It's exactly, almost exactly the same, actually.
0: That's exactly what happened. I said to my friend on the beach, I said, this is like the end of All the Right Moves, but worse, because in All the Right Moves, it was raining. And he said, and they're fictional characters and not, or it's not real. That was
1: This is real with consequences. I loved your immediate blow off of me, too, by the way.
0: I did, totally.
1: I mean, because I sent it to a group message. Yeah. And I said, I don't know. I said, wow, you got it. I'm at the beach.
0: I sure did. I'm like
1: he's going to see this in a bit, and he'll be like, oh, man, Biggie was right. That's incredible.
0: Like Biggie's blathering on about something.
1: Who cares about NC State Vanderbilt?
0: It's a big deal. It was a big deal. And when my friend said, I said, this is worse because it was writing and All the Right Moves. And he's like, and they're actors. They're not.
1: Yeah.
0: That's Tom Cruise.
1: This kid has to live with this and answer for it.
0: That doesn't matter. This is an actual real thing. I've never seen anything like that.
1: It still boggles my mind.
0: Like teams with a lead in the last 10 seconds and have the ball. They've only lost like twice in the last 50 years. It's unbelievable how that happened. A Stairway to Seven game is ready to be played as well. We still have the great music? We do.

0: Let's do it. Hope you're not out of practice. All these questions come back from over a week ago. 866-470-2GNC. 7 in a row right. Be a winner. But the questions get harder and harder. It's next. Two Guys Named Chris Show.
1: Two Guys Named Chris.
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0: Biggie's got a great take on Grand Theft Auto 6, the new video game. We'll do it after Stairway to 7 here. I want to hear your thoughts on it. That's coming in November now. That's why you're staying alive.
10: I know.
0: Love it. But the game takes precedence. It's Stairway to 7.
11: Climb. Climb.

0: You think some fresh jingles here soon now that we're back from vacation?
1: Yeah, I think so. We need to get the band back in here and record some new ones.
0: I agree. Put out the feelers for the band and get them in here. And let's
1: okay, I'll message them all.
2: Get the soundproofing and all okay. that
0: ready to go. We'll do that later in the week. I like that. Chris is a player. Hello, Chris. How are you?
3: Good morning, guys. P1 here.
0: Good to hear from you. Thank you for listening. Here we go. We're going to ask you up to seven music or rock and roll trivia questions. They get tougher and tougher as we go. And if you can get all seven right, you are a winner. Here we go. Question number one, 60 seconds on the clock. Clock only runs while you're thinking. Top 10 hit or not, Black Dog by Led Zeppelin.
3: Yes.
0: No, that is not, surprisingly, a top 10 hit. I'm sorry. It did not. Went to number 15. Although Led Zeppelin... They have like one.
2: They didn't have a lot of hits.
4: It's funny that, you know, you just think of these bands that are ginormous now.
0: Yeah.
4: But at the time, they weren't necessarily in the charts.
0: You know? No, they did not.
4: I mean, we learned that playing Put Up or Shut Up Throwback Thursday games, you know.
0: Yeah.
4: Anytime, and I answered the phones for years, you know, people would say, oh, well, if it's in the 60s and 70s, that's my era. And it's not the songs you think.
0: No, it's not. They become big hits later on.
4: Later, yeah.
0: You know, not when they're...
4: Classic rock radio did a lot for these bands, truthfully.
0: Poor Chris. Body bag t-shirt from All About Care, Heating and Air. They give that away. And don't forget, Friday is Flyaway Friday. So if you went on Friday, you can get a $500 gift voucher to Piedmont Triad International Airport, anywhere they fly. We'll ask that question again tomorrow. So just remember, they do not... Black Dog was not a top 10 hit. John is on the line to play. Hello, John. How are you?
5: I'm fine, thank you. I hope you are.
0: Doing very well, thank you. Here's your first question of seven. Which B band sings the song Runaway? Boston or Bon Jovi?
5: Bon Jovi.
0: Bon Jovi is correct. It's classic Bon Jovi.
1: Mm-hmm.
0: Before they really broke out into the huge hit makers. She's a little runaway. All right, you're right. Six more, and you are a winner. Here's question number two on the stairway to seven. In what decade was American Woman released? In what decade was American Woman released?
5: In the 70s.
0: 1970s. American Woman. He's right. Stay away from me. Two steps of the way there. Mama, let me guess who? I didn't write down the actual. I'm going to say 73.
4: Okay.
0: Not sure. American Woman, you are 2 for 2. You have 5 steps to go. Step number 3 here on the stairway to 7. 53 seconds on the clock. Which Styx song charted higher? Come Sail Away or Renegade?
5: Come Sail Away.
0: Come Sail Away is...

0: And that's question number three on the Stairway to Seven. 47 seconds left. John, it sounds like you know your stuff. Let's keep on going. Step number four. We've asked it before. What Pink Floyd song does Roger Waters, who wrote the lyrics, swear is not about drugs, but rather about a feeling he would get as a child when he ran high fevers?
1: I'm drawing a blank. Let me think. Can't even think of the names of the song.
0: Some Pink Floyd songs.
1: Yeah. I don't know. Have a cigar.
0: Have a cigar. Incorrect. He wasn't smoking as a child. So, no, that is incorrect. But I understand. Hey, you're just throwing one out there.
2: That
0: That's
2: makes me feel weird. Yeah, smoke more.
0: Which will lead the name to the song. We've asked that once before, so you'll get a third ask of it in the future. So hopefully you can do a little research on that. You made it to step number four, John. Good try. We have another John trying to play. Hello, John. How are you?
3: Hey, good. Good morning. Welcome back, guys.
0: Thanks. It's good to be back. Really appreciate you listening. Here we go. Step number one on the Stairway to Seven. Number one hit or not, Rich Girl by Hall & Oates.
3: Yes,
0: it was. Rich girl, and you're going too far, 'cause you know we asked that a while back. That's right. Very nice. One for one. Great song.
2: Love this song.
0: Love it. Love it. I was listening to some Hall & Oates on the beach.
2: Oh, perfect for the beach. Oh, gummy
4: yes.
2: up, too.
0: Oh, gummied up with some Hall & Oates. Nice. I went into the water, you know, to urinate.
2: Yeah.
0: And on the way out, some jokester played the Jaws theme. And I was like, don't you dare. You dare. All right. John, you've got 54 seconds left on the clock. Here's question number two. True or false? When Quentin Tarantino used the song Stuck in the Middle with You in an ear-slicing torture scene in the movie Reservoir Dogs, it was a last-minute suggestion. One of the actors thought of it only 10 minutes before they shot the scene. True or false?
3: I would say true.
0: No, sorry. Not true. You'll have to remember that for next time. That's right. In fact, I'll give you a little Tarantino. From the moment he wrote the script, said it has to be this song. So they worked on getting the right.
5: He's too calculated for last-minute adjustments.
0: Yeah, exactly. You just saw Inglourious Bastards.
4: I did.
0: And you liked it.
4: So far of his movies, that one was my favorite.
0: What else have you seen?
4: Django.
0: Yeah.
4: He's Pulp Fiction.
0: You saw Pulp Fiction.
4: I saw that one a while ago.
0: I'm surprised you like. Pulp Fiction is my favorite.
4: I always say, now you could say this about Inglourious Bastards too, but Pulp Fiction is a boy movie. But I think it seems like all of his movies are boy movies.
0: Yeah, I'm a boy. So that's
2: he is a boy.
0: That's the whole thing. Yeah. Well, I like all of those. You're right. Okay. Keep that in mind. So tomorrow when we ask it, you'll have it. Let's go to Tina. Hello, Tina. How you doing?
6: I'm good, and y'all?
0: Doing very well, thank you. Seven in a row, and you're a winner. Dead or Canadian? Chuck Berry.
6: Dead.
0: Dead is correct. Down in Louisiana, close to New Orleans. Way back up. I assume I didn't look that up. I didn't look that up. Canadian. No, he's not Canadian. I really didn't look that up. I was like, I guess he's dead. I love this song. Yes, you are one for one. Six steps to go, 59 seconds to go. Tina, in The Devil Went Down to Georgia, what instrument does the devil play?
6: The fiddle.
0: The fiddle is correct. Johnny, rosin up your bow and play your fiddle hard. Yes, very nice. Broke loose in Georgia and the devil deals in cards. And if you win, you get the shiny. Incidentally, I feel like the devil outplays Johnny.
4: That's what Nick said. You guys are ridiculous.
0: Right. No, he's right.
5: I kind of agree.
0: I mean, yeah. I just agree. When they do the side by side, I'm like, what the devil?
4: Really? Of course, you guys would take the devil's side.
2: Yeah, exactly.
5: Really went in.
2: He's not. He's pretty good at it.
0: Felt like he did a really good job.
4: You can't say that out loud, even if you think it.
0: But I really shouldn't say that. Well, here it is. This is the devil. Then Johnny comes along later, and it's more performative. It's more cliche. I didn't love it.
2: I love it. I find this song to be not true.
0: I didn't buy into it.
7: Yeah, I didn't buy into it.
0: Sorry.
4: Even the devil knew he didn't win.
0: Yeah.
7: I found it very unlikely the devil would play a fiddle against a boy named Johnny.
0: Thank you. Okay, Tina. You're up to step number 3 on the Stairway to 7. What's the stage name of singer Reginald Kenneth Dwight? He's better known as what?
6: Ooh, I have no idea. No clue.
0: Oh, you want to guess?
6: Say the name again?
0: Reginald Kenneth Dwight. Changed his name too.
6: I don't know.
0: Okay. We're going to have to let you go then. Try again tomorrow. Yeah, I'm not going to give the answer, but I think that's pretty well known.
8: Oh, yeah.
0: I think so. On a step 3 question there, we have to say goodbye to Tina. Carl will try next. Hello, Carl. How you doing?
9: I'm doing good. How are y'all?
0: Doing very well. Thanks for listening. Here's the question. Is Rockin' in the Free World by Tom Petty or Neil Young?
9: Oh, that's Neil Young.
0: Yes, Rockin' in the Free World is... Yes. 58 seconds to go. Step number 2, Stairway to 7. We asked this one last week. Darius Rucker of Hootie and the Blowfish says the best moment in his professional career was A, meeting his idol, Dan Marino, or B, hearing the song Hold My Hand on the radio for the first time.
9: I would say hearing his song on the radio.
0: Correct? Hearing his song on the radio is correct. Yes. Must be an amazing feeling. Yeah, try all that. Now we just play it all the time.
8: Yeah. BB and I were reminiscing about the first time you hear yourself on the radio doing this job.
0: Yes.
8: I said there's no feeling like it. Like you just feel...
0: Yeah.
8: Unbelievable.
4: Oh, I felt terrible. I was like, who wants to hear this? It's terrible.
8: I was so excited.
0: By the numbers, very few. Except why. Yeah. Not to make you feel better.
4: I mean, if I hear myself turn it down immediately, I hate the sound of my voice.
8: Now I don't. Yeah. But it's like, but when you're really trying,
0: I roll the windows down and blare it. Got myself on there.
8: Some still do.
4: And playing for the people in the drive-thru.
0: The people in the drive-thru. Yeah. And you say, man, that guy's really good. I don't know who that guy is, but listen to this. It's really, really good. It's on the radio.
7: Yeah, my grandpa was in that show.
0: Okay. They brought it. Somebody said there's a girl on there now.
7: I thought the show ended. Did you retire?
0: There's a girl on there
7: now. There's a girl now, yeah.
0: What? You're kidding.
7: You have a picture of her?
4: That's so accurate.
8: I do. I can.
0: Yeah, can I see the girl on there? Yeah. She's really hot.
7: Yeah.
0: I heard she's really hot. She is, yeah, she's very tall. Yeah. Oh, well, yes. Okay, Carl, you have 49 seconds left. You're up to step number 3 on the Stairway to 7. If you combine all the Grammys won by Queen, Kiss, Journey, The Kinks, and The Talking Heads within 5, how many have they won all told?
9: Six.
0: Oh, 6. Incorrect. No. That one, I'm just going to tell you, there's a way to get that one.
8: Yeah, there is.
0: There's a way to get that one. And so far, nobody has mastered it. That's the 3rd time we've asked that question. And we're out of time for the day. Good try, everybody. Again, if you combine all the Grammys ever won by Queen, Kiss, Journey, The Kinks, and The Talking Heads, how many have they won within 5? That'll be tomorrow's question. We'll find out. Okay. Coming up here, 2 Guys Named Chris show. Big E's theory on the new video game, Grand Theft Auto 6. He's speaking out about it. And the lone holdout in that Lindsey Clancy trial on the jury, he's got $375,000 people are giving to him on a GoFundMe. Good. Unbelievable. That guy struck a chord, apparently. That's next, 2 Guys Named Chris show.
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0: Got some hot takes here. Reading some emails here. Sports Ryan says, I refuse to believe the devil would actually concede defeat in the Devil Went Down to Georgia song. That's true. Even if he really, I mean, no matter what, he's always going to say, I outplayed Johnny. There's no question about
4: that. It was just so clear who the winner was.
0: It didn't seem that clear to me. And he said, and this is Sports Ryan, he's like, he really won that.
8: Are you saying the devil just gave one to Johnny?
0: Hot take, yep. And Casey Steve from Kansas City says, hot take, I also think the devil won that battle. And he was at the overtime game last night between the Colts and Chiefs in Kansas City. So
4: the devil was?
0: Yes, he was. He wears, I believe he's number 16 for the Chiefs.
8: I think it's 15.
0: 15 for the Chiefs. Yes, he was.
8: And his cohort is 87.
0: Yes, 87. Old scratch.
8: Yeah, he finally
0: had
8: an old school throwback 100 yard receiving game.
0: Did he?
8: Oh, yeah. He had like 7 catches for 100 yards and a touchdown.
0: Well, they sure kicked my team's butt a week ago, I'll tell you that. I mean, that was one of the worst games I've ever seen played by the Broncos. They looked, I mean, Mahomes wasn't even that good.
8: Chiefs defense looks iffy to me.
0: Well, not against Denver, but last night.
8: Last night.
0: Well, I told BB Shea before this show, it's so week to week. I mean, the Rams were awful in that game in Australia, and now tonight they may be great.
20: Well, it's like the Bears. The Bears put up 59 against the Panthers. 59. They scored 6 yesterday.
8: Well, I asked.
0: Three.
4: They suffered an injury, though.
0: Yeah, but it was pretty late. Yeah. It was 9-3 late in the third quarter.
8: I asked BB, I'm a Carolina Panthers fan. I said, are the Panthers good or are the Falcons that bad?
0: And the Falcons are that bad.
20: I think the Panthers are good.
0: I don't.
20: I think the Panthers have some good talent.
0: Well, let's look at what's happened so far. They just allowed 59 points to his team. The next week scored three. Okay, so they're that.
8: Yeah.
0: Then they beat the team that has Cooper Rush as quarterback, who is like, it might as well be me out there.
20: True, throwing. But the Panthers did put up, what, 30-some points? Yeah. They put up 40 points.
0: I think the Panthers will go 9-8.
8: Okay.
0: Or 8-9, and possibly win that division. Although I think the Saints are better than the Panthers. They're the better. Mm-hmm. They're better. And the Falcons are terrible. I mean, they are. They're probably the worst team in the league right now. With a third-string quarterback, they're awful.
8: Yeah.
0: And their defense is terrible, period. Now, the Panthers, I think, are okay.
8: Yeah.
0: But they're. I don't think you can call them good. They're okay. They could make the playoffs. I mean, they
20: We'll see.
0: Yeah. But right, like he said, 59 one week and three the next. And, yes, the quarterback got hurt, but not early.
4: I mean, yeah.
0: Not early, you know.
8: That poor quarterback for the Washington Commanders.
0: Yeah, he's going to be. He's not. He doesn't.
8: If I was laying on that ground holding my elbow, I'd have just been mumbling, "Trade me."
0: I just mean
8: there's such bad luck with their quarterbacks.
0: But they use him improperly.
8: Oh yeah,
0: he's just like RG3, right? I mean, they said they weren't going to do that, and then he gets hurt. He's just injury prone. He just gets hurt.
8: One of the analysts mentioned RG3 yesterday before the game. They said you got to be careful with him. So he's not another RG3.
0: They say that all the time. They say that all the time. He's hurt all last year.
8: Yeah.
0: He's hurt already. Same injury.
8: See his elbow, too?
0: Yeah, terrible. Terrible.
4: Because that was the one. It's like he just kind of laid down, right? Like it was like his leg hurt and then his elbow.
8: He was falling and he braced and his elbow got dislocated and you see it.
0: Yeah, I saw that
4: part, but it was like, why did he go down in the first place? It looked like he re-injured because his leg was what was injured last year.
20: That's what I thought initially too, Rachel. I thought he messed up his leg, but then you saw his elbow.
8: I read that he tripped over his lineman.
0: He's not going to make it. He's too injury prone. He's not. But I like him. I mean, he's great his rookie season, but it's just disappointing if you're a Commanders fan.
8: Oh, God,
0: It's bad. So you are concerned by Grand Theft Auto 6. If you don't know this, there's a video game coming out, GTA, Grand Theft Auto 6, in November. And Biggie says it's the only reason he's living. He wants to be alive when Grand Theft Auto 6 comes out, along with a lot of other people. He's
8: like,
0: I want to be out of prison and alive when Grand Theft so that I can play the game.
8: We heard the one man who cried on his way to prison because he knew.
0: Yes, he killed somebody, and they were putting him in the handcuffs, and he said, oh, my God, I'm going to miss Grand Theft Auto 6.
8: Yeah.
0: Yes, your fiance is dead.
8: Yes. Let's focus on the other
4: priorities here.
0: He's not going to be out for it. So why are you now worried about Grand Theft Auto?
8: Well, I just keep reading and seeing more and more about how realistic it is, which is great visually to me.
0: Mm-hmm.
8: I want it to look as real as possible. But now they're talking about, like, you have to

0: fun still. Grand Theft Auto 5 was fun.
1: Mm-hmm.
0: You know, and they talk about how it's not, you know, there's something called the wanted level. Like, yeah, when the wanted level goes back to zero, nobody knows you.
1: Yeah.
0: Well, now it's like, oh, well, your face is out there. So now citizens will still know you. The police might still spot you. I don't want that real of life.
1: On the bright side, you're finally going to the gym.
0: Yeah, it's the hardest.
1: It's going to be in there. Did you go to the gym today?
2: I did.
3: Technically, yeah.
0: If it was real life, I'd go once and then owe the gym money.
1: Right, of course, yeah. That's how it should be.
0: Yeah.
1: You don't go, so you have to keep paying some sort of coin that you have to go get.
0: Yeah.
1: That's right. You know, not only do I have you, B.B. Shea, going to the gym, you know, I have my 15-year-old nephew in there with me. Let me tell you how they treat me, okay? My nephew is 15. You can't go to this gym by yourself until you're 16. I have to be with him, okay? But because I've been a longtime member, I said to the people there, do you mind if he comes without me when I'm on vacation if his parents sit in the lobby? And they were like, okay, yeah, fine. They'll do that. So for the first time, it was going to happen. He goes twice a week, and I'm with him every time. So last week, we were on vacation. So I always text my brother-in-law, my sister-in-law, and him before the week starts. I said, what time do you want to go this week? And I'll work my schedule around you. So some days, that's why I go at 4 o'clock instead of at noon where I'm usually there. So I texted last week, and I said, just to let you know, I'm going to be gone most of the week, so you should go twice on your own. I've made sure this is possible to be done. They're allowing it. Mom or dad have to sit in the lobby for the hour. They can work on their computer if they want to. They've got the Wi-Fi, all that set up. And, you know, just pick whatever time you want and go twice. And do you know what they did? They gave me the thumbs up. You know how you just,
0: got it.
1: Boom, thumbs up.
3: Okay. Passive aggressive.
1: All right. You think? Yeah.
3: Absolutely.
1: Okay, so thumbs up. On the little, you know, they pressed it on and there was the thumbs up. I was like, all right, great. I'm not going to worry about this anymore. So the whole week goes by. So now yesterday, I text him and say, I'm back from vacation. What times do you want to go this week? And he says, Wednesday at 4, Saturday at 7 a.m. Boom, done. And then I wrote back, again, to his parents and him, and did you go twice last week? You know what she gave me? Ha ha.
0: Oh, yes.
1: The mother.
3: Got ha ha.
0: Everyone was on vacation.
1: She thumbs up me and then she ha-ha'd me. And it's like, well, what?
0: I wonder who do you think it was him?
1: No, it's her. Her face came up.
0: Oh. Do you think it was him? Because do you think he went out and he's like, Uncle Chris wants to know when we're going to the gym while he's gone? And it was like, I'm not sitting in the lobby.
3: You don't have to do what Uncle Chris says. Yeah.
1: She thumbs up me.
0: No, you're taking a week off.
1: And then she ha-ha'd me. I mean, that is a double slap in the face.
3: I'm assuming because he's 15 that she's the one paying for the gym.
1: Yeah, they pay for it.
0: Yeah.
1: It's pricey.
3: So, joke's on you.
1: Yeah, right. Ha-ha. It's like, ha-ha. Well, don't worry. Now I'm going to go back and be like, I guess you can go 4 times this week.
0: Oh, yeah.
1: You know how I do. You know how I do. That's right.
0: Yeah, and you're off Diet Coke, too.
1: Oh, big time. Yeah. Oh, yeah. And they're like, well, Biggie didn't go to the gym. I said, no, yeah.
0: He does. Look at him.
1: Virtually.
0: Wait till November. You'll see him.
1: That's when your plan starts.
0: That's right.
1: November. Be killing hookers and going to the gym.
0: Maybe.
1: Love it.
0: They're all allowed to have fun
1: Unless
0: still.
1: They're taking the fun out of that, too. Jeez. Coming up here on the Two Guys Named Chris Retail Roundup, the biggest burger in the history of McDonald's. They're unleashing it. You worked there.
3: I did.
1: You can speak to it. Two Guys Named Chris Show.
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6: Red Rachel has told us she used to be manager. Red Rachel was manager at McDonald's. How long?
7: Well, I worked there for 5 years. Yeah. I was a manager for like 3 years.
6: Now, I feel like this is a burger that's been done before, but they're introducing a larger version of the Big Arch. Do you know the Big Arch?
7: I know what it is. That was like last year.
6: I thought so.
7: Or now, maybe even this year.
6: They might have, maybe they tested it and now they're putting it on the menu permanently. As of tomorrow, the Big Arch, larger than it was, 2 quarter-pound beef patties, 3 slices of white cheddar, crispy onions, raw onions, lettuce, pickles, topped with Big Arch sauce. The Big Arch sauce is mustard, pickle, and sweet tomato flavors mixed together.
8: That sounds weird.
6: Yeah.
8: Sounds like something. Never mind.
6: The bun is sesame seed and poppy seed. Has both on there. And weighs in at 1,057 calories. That's twice as much as a Big Mac.
7: Ooh,
6: wow. Enormous burger. I used to like their Arch Deluxe, which was a different burger, but I liked it. I thought it was really good.
8: Holy cow, I'm looking at it. That is a big burger.
6: Yep. I think they tested it. It's 3 times as many calories as a cheeseburger at McDonald's.
7: So is it, you're saying it's bigger than the last one they did? Because that sounds exactly the same. The 2 quarter-pound patties with 3 pieces of cheese.
6: Yes. Maybe they're just bringing back their largest burger, but it will be a permanent. Yeah. Fixture on the
8: I've
6: menu.
8: Seen it here, yeah. It's and this is an old ad, so it has been there before.
6: Yep.
8: Because it says drops nationwide March 3rd.
7: This was one that the CEO took a bite of and everybody made fun of him. That's that one. Okay.
6: Well, it must have been a successful launch, even with his.
7: I think that that awful video brought so much attention to it that it did do well. And then people wanted to try it.
6: And everybody else. Because he said, now that's a bite. Of course it was.
8: Yeah.
7: And he probably spit it out.
8: Yeah. He didn't look like he's ever had. Yep. I mean, crispy onions,
6: right?
8: 3 slices of cheese.
7: He probably doesn't even eat meat.
6: And then all those other CEOs were just like, "Yeah, let me show you how to eat something."
8: Yeah, I always felt bad for the rest because then, like, the Burger King guy, had to go in and dog a Whopper.
6: Yep,
7: mayonnaise all over his face.
8: Yeah,
6: he didn't want it.
8: You know, that's how you take a bite. Yeah, all these rich guys are like, "Whoa,
6: that's how you bite a burger." That's right. They do not have the meal price yet. But the estimate is $13. Drops tomorrow. $13.
8: For the meal?
6: For the meal.
8: I'm sure the burger's giant.
7: That's not a bad price. That's about the average price of a meal there.
6: Mm-hmm. $13.
7: $10 to $13, I would say.
6: The deli meat.
9: That just sounds like so much.
6: Oh, it does. $13 for, oh, yeah,
9: of course. Just the burger, fry, and drink.
6: Yeah.
9: That's it.
6: Yeah. Oh, of course it sounds enormous. Yes. What was it? Some price. Oh, I got the deli meat for all of us at the beach. I told you, pound and a half roast beef. pound and a half of ham and a pound and a half of turkey, and there was like $30 for each of them.
8: Deli meat is unbelievably expensive now.
6: It's almost $90. I had to slice it
8: off. Boar's head is at least around 13. If it's on sale, it's like 13. That's all the way up to like 20 something now. Yeah, deli meat to me, I remember it being, you know, it's like a cheap thing.
6: I mean, the prices we're paying for stuff, it's unreal. So
10: I actually like flinched at gas prices yesterday.
6: I'm over four now.
10: Yes. Here, where we're at locally, it's never been super high.
6: That's $4.19.
10: Yeah.
6: And that makes you look.
10: I got it for $4.16, and I'm like, that is ridiculous. Because I don't pay attention.
6: When you see the four.
10: Yes.
8: And there's a solution to this. We all know how to vote.
6: Yes, but we don't have
8: the midterms.
6: Well, do you think that will change anything?
8: That's what they say.
6: Well, I don't think so.
10: No, of course not.
6: I don't think it'll do anything. No, but I mean, in the presidential, perhaps, in the future, I don't think anything changes.
8: No.
6: And in fact, I think we get used to the prices. I don't think we'll ever see two something again.
10: No.
6: I think we'll see three something and be happy when it goes. Like,
7: don't think we could go back down? Because it's gotten this high before, it's gone way back down. Everything else, I think you're absolutely right. But gas prices maybe. Do go down.
6: It's possible. Yeah, you're right. But if you get used to paying it, like if it tomorrow went to $3.49, we'd be like, oh, great, it's $3.49. Well, 5 years ago, $3.49 would have been like, good Lord, it's way expensive. I think it's what you use. But gas is a little different. Gas does go up.
7: I remember being a little kid and seeing like $4 gas. And then I also remember when I, like in a time when I was driving, one time I paid 99 cents
6: for gas.
7: Did you?
6: Yeah. There was a time when Clinton was in office. It had been up like over $2 and it got down about 95 cents. Mm-hmm. And I remember thinking, this is fantastic. One time I drove to South Carolina. Oh, I was going to broadcasting camp in Florida. Mm. Yeah. I was going to my broadcasting camp.
7: That makes so much sense.
6: Yeah. I was down at Daytona Beach Community
8: College. Who was supposed to appear?
6: Dan Patrick.
8: That's right. Scheduled to appear.
6: Did not make it. I asked for my money back. The guy said, I'm sorry, you've already paid. I said, well, I paid because you told me Dan Patrick was going to be here. He wasn't. Well,
8: I wrote scheduled to appear.
6: Yeah, well.
8: Which is every concert promoter's out on any
6: CYA.
8: Artist.
6: That's right. I'm going to call the Dan Patrick radio show. I keep trying to get through and tell him you stood me up in 1995. Yeah, so you were supposed to be there.
8: Oh, another loon on the phone from that camp.
6: I don't think
8: you. Yeah, I hear from you one of you guys about every 2 years.
6: That's right.
8: He'll be shocked you're actually in radio.
6: I was driving through South Carolina. The gas was 87 cents a gallon. I mean, and it hit, that was unheard of. Even in the 90s, like, what? Usually it was like $1.95 or whatever. It was 87 cents a gallon.
8: Well, if you're driving diesel.
6: Oh, now? $6? $6 and something.
8: Yeah. I saw a report, you know, they were interviewing, I never thought of, you know, they were interviewing a farmer.
6: Mm-hmm.
8: And he's like, you know, it's not only, you think diesel, you think 18-wheelers.
6: Yes.
8: He's like, but think of the farm equipment you know, that I'm having to use now and what the costs are. It's just unbelievable.
6: Yes, absolutely. Fast food related, Wendy's is bringing back classic yellow packaging at the end of the month. Restaurants nationwide will roll out a retro look. It's their very first packaging from the Columbus, Ohio store in 1969 to get people like wanted the retro packaging. Will it make a difference? For a minute, it probably will.
8: Oh, it'll be talked about. It'll be online. Mm-hmm. It'll get you thinking about Wendy's.
6: Mm. Yeah.
8: Everything now is just to make you, to put whatever company is in your mind, into your mind.
6: Oreo's changing its packaging. They're going to a whole overhaul of the Oreo packaging. And which I just saw this morning on the news for the first time.
8: Do you think it'll stick, or do you think this is one of those where it'll be out for 2 months and people hate it?
6: Revert back.
8: And they'll say, we've heard your cries.
6: Yeah.
8: I don't believe anything since the Cracker Barrel stuff.
6: Yeah, because they
8: Cracker Barrel changed three restaurants.
6: Yes.
8: And everyone had a heart attack. Mm-hmm. And, you know, look what did. And so now I don't believe anything. I think it's all just to get you
6: attention. I don't think they were trying. That was a disaster for them. That turned out so badly for them. They still haven't recovered. The CEO quit. That's true. They have not. That was a huge problem.
8: I think everyone's back to Cracker. I think it put people's minds again.
6: Well, they may be now, but that was a PR nightmare for them. And the person who did that has resigned. You know, that she lost her job.
8: I think I'd say in the long run, it's worked out for them.
6: I don't agree. I don't think that people think, oh, Cracker Barrel went back to what they were. Let's go to Cracker Barrel. I mean, I don't think their sales are up. I think that put a negative light on them.
7: Well, I think that's why they did the rebrand to begin with, because they weren't doing well.
6: Right.
7: And then everybody got all mad, and it's like, yeah, but you're not eating there because they're not doing well. No. So I don't think I don't think they won necessarily or that they're doing better, but I don't think they could have been doing much worse.
6: I don't think Oreo is changing their packaging to something they think might fail so that we can say, okay, we'll bring you back. That doesn't seem like smart business strategy to me.
10: Well, Pepsi, they change their logo every, 15, 20 years? True. And it always works out.
6: Yeah, it's always
10: fine. As long as it's not horrific or god-awful, we're still going to eat the
6: Oreos.
10: Then it'll
6: be all right. Mm. Yes, exactly. By the way, I read that this is fast food related. They did the, this is while we were on vacation, best breakfast, fast food breakfast. Do you want to know what won? Nationwide, best fast food breakfast. You'll be surprised, I believe.
8: Well, you don't like breakfast fast food. I love it.
6: Yes.
8: I could go on a TED Talk about it.
6: No one's surprised. You don't have to like be all boisterous about it. Yes, no one is surprised on your TED Talk on breakfast fast food. Best fast food breakfast.
8: McDonald's.
6: No.
10: Whataburger.
6: No.
7: Do they have breakfast?
10: They do.
6: Do they?
7: Okay.
6: Biscuitville. Here.
7: Oh, yeah.
6: Three states.
8: Oh, gosh, yeah.
6: Only three states, and it won. It's only in North Carolina, South Carolina, and Virginia.
7: See, I would have never said it because it's not
6: It's all only over. Here.
8: Yeah.
6: We have it, and it's like, wow. Yeah. I was just shocked. I read that, and it's like, oh, okay.
8: I used to have a biscuit, and this is going to be hard to believe, but one of my favorite biscuits ever I created from there. It was great after a night of drinking.
6: Yeah.
8: It was a fried chicken biscuit.
6: Yeah.
8: You got to get scrambled egg cheese on a biscuit.
10: Oh, God. Oh,
6: very good.
8: God, it was delicious.
10: Hell yeah.
6: Yeah.
10: He introduced it to me. It's amazing.
8: It's unbelievable.
6: God, you're like mini-me over there. Look at
7: it. It feels wrong to eat chicken and eggs together. I don't know why.
8: It's got to be scrambled. Their scrambled eggs are great.
6: They're bragging. He introduced that to me. Oh, great. There's another.
8: Yeah. Now look at me now, but you know,
6: look at him and Daniel.
8: Yeah. Yeah. Biscuitville, their breakfast. I was thinking nationwide, but yeah.
6: Well, it is nationwide.
8: Yeah.
6: It won nationwide. That's why I was so surprised by it. And I saw the news on this, and here's what they said. They said the biscuits are so good. It's a recipe that is secret and only contains three ingredients. There's three ingredients in the biscuits.
8: Wow.
6: So I thought that they didn't say what it was. Flour.
10: Butter.
6: Milk. Is that it?
10: It's gotta be it.
6: Yeah. Mm-hmm. Salt. I mean, there's only three, they said.
10: It's gotta be it.
6: Flour, butter, and milk.
10: Yeah.
6: That's all, or maybe buttermilk.
7: They probably did buttermilk then maybe
6: and
7: salt.
6: Flour, and that's about all it is. Yeah. And butter, I guess. It's a good biscuit.
8: I mean, it is.
6: It's very, very good. I would vote for it as the best. My wife thinks they're too dry. She likes the Bojangles
8: biscuit. It's funny, though. You know, biscuits are a funny thing. Everyone, I feel like, is different.
6: Yeah, they like their own thing.
8: Yeah, you know? I mean, it's funny what some people love, and other people say, oh, it's a little dry for me, this.
6: Mm-hmm. Yeah, my wife always says Biscuitville not good, like gets stuck in her throat, it's so dry. But she loves the Bojangles biscuit. Bojangles good, too.
8: Mm-hmm. Yeah, fine Cajun filet. Again, I know this is shocking. But take a Cajun filet biscuit, add some egg to that.
6: Mm-hmm.
8: I know, feels weird because it's chicken, but it's great.
7: Yeah, you can't eat chicken and eggs together.
6: Excuse me, he taught BB Shea that too.
10: Yeah, he told me. It's amazing.
6: This is
10: he showed that to me.
6: Not since your cookout milkshake combo have we been so wow.
8: Yeah.
6: Yeah, you taught that. Please teach us your ways.
8: I will. It's my legacy.
6: Here's one for you. You're going to be interested in this. Yeah, I know you will be, Biggie. They have announced, while we were gone, the finalists for the Toy Hall of Fame this year. Every year, we're the only show that covers this, stem to stern. We give you the nominees, and then in November, we'll give you the three toys that make it in. So the 12 finalists this year, and some have been finalists before, are, see if you know, the Bingo. All right.
8: Mm-hmm. Okay.
6: Bop It. You know the Bop It?
7: Yes.
6: Great toy.
7: Oh, yeah.
6: My kids had it. Great toy.
7: It's amazing.
6: Bop It's like a stick, and it will say, like, turn it, bop it, pack it, you know, and you do whatever it says.
7: And it gets faster and faster. It's chaotic.
6: It's fun. It's really fun. Care Bears.
8: Oh, God. Okay. Yeah. Yeah. I loved Care Bears. It's funny how I turned out because I didn't learn to care
6: at all.
8: I loved them.
6: Mahjong. What is that?
8: Oh,
6: that's 10,000-year-old game. That's
10: but it's having a moment right now.
7: It is.
6: Let me tell you something. All right, we had 10 white couples on that beach. 5 white women. You say mahjong? You might. That's too out.
8: It's been adopted by the white women.
6: Any of you guys play mahjong?
10: Yes.
8: Yeah. Yeah.
6: Every woman on that beach might as well scream dolphin.
8: Yeah.
6: Which we did also.
8: Yeah.
6: Somebody said there's dolphins. And we all just rose up. Oh yeah.
8: Oh my God, the dolphins are playing mahjong. You want to rob a beach.
6: Here's what I learned about mahjong from these women that I was on the beach trip with. Now, my wife doesn't really play occasionally, but she's not like in a group. They all said it's so serious they can't like drink. I thought it was like Bunko where you drink wine. They do not drink.
8: No, that's like a serious. Yeah,
6: it's serious.
10: I didn't know that Mahjong changed every year.
6: Yes, every year there's a new card.
10: I learned that this year, which is insane to me.
6: One of the women on the trip said, "I have the 2026 playing cards or pieces memorized." And I was like, "What do you mean?" Oh, she said, "Well, you get a new one every year."
8: It's we have stuff. A coworker who is deeply into it, and she celebrated like when the new cards. tiles came out.
6: Yeah, it's a big deal. I mean, it's so hard. I played one time. It's so hard because you don't know. It changes. The rules change or the games change. I do not. I don't know it, but people do love it. So Mahjong is nominated for the Toy Hall of Fame 2026. I don't know this. Monster High Dolls. Are you familiar?
7: I'm familiar with Monster High. Yep. I think it was like a cartoon.
6: Okay.
7: I think.
6: All right. Mousetrap board game. Good one. You ever play? Old.
8: Yeah.
6: Yeah. Old school.
8: I had it, but it was too tedious.
6: Yes.
8: Like you had to really be somebody who had the attention span to put it together, and I did not as a kid.
6: These are all nominees for the Toy Hall of Fame for this year. Pokemon trading cards. I guess is that
8: big. Pokemon's unbelievable. I mean, it's unbelievable how popular it still is.
6: Yes.
8: They just released, I believe, like the 30th anniversary sets because people were going nuts. Now you have adults fighting over Pokemon cards.
6: Oh yeah. I've seen a lot of that. And we've talked about how people rob Pokemon places that have the
8: card shops. Yeah.
6: Polly Pocket. I don't know what that is. You know the Polly Pocket?
7: Yeah, they're little dolls. I think they carry little purses too. Mm-hmm.
6: All right. These are all nominees for the Toy Hall of Fame. The Playground Slide. The metal playground slide.
7: That's what? You can't do that.
8: This is a rough year.
10: Oh, that's the first ballot, though. That's unanimous.
8: I mean, it is. Yeah, it's slide, yeah.
6: They've done things like that before. Like they've done like the cardboard box because kids play with that, or snow.
7: This is
6: don't like it.
7: This is just cheating.
6: Well, the actual playground slide is considered a toy. The board game, which I would vote for.
7: Oh, yeah.
8: Okay, yeah.
6: I love that game. It's a lot of luck, but there's also skill involved. I beat my wife 9 times out of 10.
8: Oh, that's why he loves it.
6: I love it.
8: He lords it over.
10: Sorry.
7: Yeah, I love that the game is called Sorry.
6: Sorry. Yeah. Love the game. Tickle Me Elmo.
8: Oh, that's got to go.
7: It's huge.
6: But, every year they have 12 nominees, and I always think, boy, a lot of these are really... And finally, Yahtzee.
8: That's got to be in too.
6: I agree. Those are huge.
8: Well,
6: games.
8: Do you put this? I'm going to give.
6: Well, you can write down. When it comes out at the end of November, we'll tell you what made it.
8: I argue between Bingo and Slide because both are old school.
6: Mm-hmm.
8: You got to put one or the other.
6: Well, then Mahjong's been around for 1,000 years, probably. You can go to museumofplay.org. And vote for the ones you think should get in. There's a panel of experts, and then the public vote will all be considered. 3 of those 12 toys are inducted. That happens every year. They announce at the end of November. Last year, Tickle Me Elmo was nominated, did not make it in. The 3 that made it in last year, Battleship, Slime, and Trivial Pursuit made it in last year. But this year, those that I just mentioned were.
8: Tickle Me Elmo had such a chokehold there for a while.
6: I was surprised it's not in already.
8: Yeah.
6: Honestly.
8: And you know what's funny is Mahjong, like you said, very old, but feels new.
6: Because of the popularity in America. Yeah. I mean, I first heard of Mahjong probably 25 years ago, and the same woman who was on the beach this weekend is still playing. She's
8: a pioneer.
6: She's totally into it. Yeah, she is a pioneer. So of those, if I were doing this, I mean, I think Sorry should go in. I love that game. I think Bop It should go in, honestly. And probably Bingo. I mean, Bingo is something that's been around forever.
10: But I think, based on cultural impact, Pokemon's got to go.
6: It's a huge one.
8: It's huge. Yeah, you're right.
10: I mean, it's still popular today.
6: Oh, it is. You're right about the slide. I mean, every child goes down the slide.
10: Do you know how many thighs have been burned going down the slide?
8: God, yes.
6: They used to be metal, and they're not anymore.
10: I preferred the metal slides.
8: That was the first soft. Everyone says that's when we really started to soften, when the playground equipment became like plastic, and we laid down chips, mulch around it to soften the blows.
7: The plastic ones get hot too.
6: They get hot, but the metal ones, they cut you. And that's what I like.
8: Yeah.
6: Leave a little streak of blood coming down.
7: Oh, no.
8: Yeah,
6: that's what you like exactly. You're right about that. You know what I read was they make those the areas below the playground, they make it really soft. You know, it looks like mulch or rocks, but really it's really soft. And they said that it gives kids a false sense of security when they fall from something else. Like when they get a little older, they think it's going to be soft and it's not. And so it's like, we shouldn't be doing that.
11: Yeah.
6: We should make them bust their heads. Like, get it. Let's go. Nah, let's
7: do, that's a good argument. Yeah. Make the kids bust their heads.
6: Do you know, at this took me forever to figure out, at this beach place where we were this weekend, they had a pool. And the door out to the pool was a regular door. The handle was like at my chin. So it's like you would be, you know, not where you would expect a normal door handle.
11: Yeah.
6: And for the whole weekend, I'm gummied up. And I'm like, man, the guy who did this house,
11: unbelievable.
6: Was like,
11: must have been a giant.
6: Said, he's gigantic. And Chris Dibb said, I think they do that so that a small child can't reach up and open the door.
11: 100%
6: to go to the pool, a small child, like you'd have to be at least 12 years old to get to the. And I was like, yeah, it makes more sense.
11: Oh man, I thought this was Dikembe Mutombo's house.
6: It was a giant. I thought a giant had done this, and that's why I was like, oh, the guy, the construction guys.
11: Yeah.
6: We're like all smoked up and put the door handle in the wrong way. I thought that was really smart. Yeah. I did not know they did that.
11: Well, that's why now all basically I think all pools in Florida, not grandfathered in, have to have one of those gates around it now.
6: But y'all get that. But this was like from the indoors out.
11: Yeah, and
6: I was that's like, smart. Well, that's weird why that would be. Well, you'd have to be at least, I'd say, 10 to even reach the door handle, which makes perfect sense.
11: Yeah.
6: That's really smart. Let's play the Big Money Celebrity Birthday Game. Who do you want playing for you? They'll guess celebrity ages. Red Rachel, BB Shay, Biggie. If they guess the correct ages for you, whoever does it best is a winner. Makes you a winner here next on the Two Guys Named Chris show.
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13: 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What else is on?
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21: 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You could be doing worse things.
1: On second thought, no, you couldn't. This is Rock 92.
6: I'm looking at these celebrity birthdays. They all have a birthday this week. We have an actor. We have a guitarist. Oh, we have another great musician. Two great musicians and a phenomenal author. All of that. I wonder if BB Shea is a fan of the author. We'll find out here as we get to these celebrities. They'll try to guess celebrity ages for you, and they'll play for you. Seth is on the line to pick his player. We would let you guess these ages, but it's so easy now to look up the age on your phone or whatever it might be, so we have them play for you. Seth, you can have Red Rachel or BB Shea or Biggie. Who you got?
21: You can have Red Rachel or BB Shea or Biggie. Who you got?
6: Seth?
22: I know you're there.
23: Oh, well, I'm sorry.
22: I know you're there because I hear myself.
6: I actually like that.
23: My coffee hasn't kicked in yet. My bad.
6: That's all right. Who would you like to play for you today?
23: Give me the ever beautiful Red Rachel.
6: Oh, I thought you were talking about Biggie there
7: that
6: for a minute.
7: That pointed to Biggie.
6: Give me the ever beautiful Biggie.
22: Could be any of us.
6: Yeah, could be. All right, J-Po, do you want Biggie or BB Shea? Who you got?
24: I'll take the big man.
6: The big man will be playing for you, trying to guess celebrity ages. And Chris, BB Shea will play for you, okay? Chris?
24: That'll work.
6: All right, there we go. The lovely BB Shea will play. If you guess the celebrity age and you're off by 4 years, that's 4 points. At the end of the game, we add the points, and the low score wins. Happy birthday to actor, very funny, Bill Murray from Caddyshack.
25: I'm on a first tee with him. I give him the driver. He hauls off and whacks one. Big hitter. Long. Into a 10,000-foot crevice right at the base of this glacier. Do you know what the llama says?
26: No.
25: Gunga Galunga. Gunga, Gunga La Gunga. So we finish 18, and he's going to stiff me. And I say, hey, llama, hey, how about a little something, you know, for the effort, you know? And he says, there won't be any money. But when you die, on your deathbed, you will receive total consciousness. So I got that going.
6: Best Bill Murray movie, BB Shea.
10: Groundhog Day.
6: Me too. Love it. Oh, also like Caddyshack. He's in Lost in Translation.
10: Great movie.
6: I think it's overrated.
10: I'm not surprised, but I love it.
6: Bored me to tears.
10: It's a little overrated.
6: I do. I find
10: it. Good
6: movie,
10: but a little overrated.
6: Yeah.
10: I love it.
6: I barely remember it. You seen it?
7: No. And don't. I think I always confuse him for somebody else.
6: Oh, really? Bill Murray?
7: Yeah.
6: Do you know? I do know a funny story about Bill Murray. Well, you know he's in all these movies. You know he's in all this stuff. He was in, he did the voice of, I want to say, Garfield the Cat. You know the story?
10: I do, yes.
22: He did do Garfield.
6: He did Garfield the Cat. Well, it was like a pair of brothers that were directing Garfield. And he said yes to it because of the brothers. And what is the
10: people who directed Garfield's last name was Cohen.
6: Coen Brothers.
10: So he thought it was the Coen Brothers, the ones who did The Big Lebowski and you know, No Country for Old Men.
6: Yep.
10: He thought they were doing a Garfield movie.
6: Yep.
10: That's why he signed on.
6: So he said yes, because I want to do a Coen Brothers. Not the same Coens.
10: No, different.
6: But he did like three of them.
10: Yeah. The Coen Brothers Garfield movie would have been very different.
6: Yes, yes, absolutely.
10: Garfield would have died 20 minutes
6: absolutely.
10: In.
6: Absolutely. Oh, yeah. Oh, no. Saturday Night Live does not get along with Chevy Chase. And in fact, there's a scene in Caddyshack with Chevy Chase and Bill Murray because they had to put them together, but they didn't want to see each other. So it's all like ad lib. But they're the biggest stars in the movie, so they put them together.
10: There's
6: a weird scene.
10: There's very interesting stories online about Bill Murray.
6: Mm-hmm.
10: He's kind of an enigma. He'll just, you know, there's stories of him going into bars and partying with college students and then disappearing.
6: Yeah.
10: You know, and I've heard very different things. He's very friendly.
6: And very jerky.
10: And I've heard he's very much a jerk.
6: Yeah, I have too. I've heard both those things.
10: He did own for a time, I don't know if he still does, the Charleston River Dogs.
6: Mm-hmm.
10: And my sister and brother-in-law would see him at the games all the time. And he just goes sit with the fans.
6: Yep.
10: They spoke to him quite a few times.
6: And I think he has a connection. He's at UConn where his son goes, and he goes to those basketball games too. So I mean, I've always
10: big
6: loved
10: Cubs guy.
6: I love him. I think he's great.
10: Yeah.
6: But he has that reputation sometimes of being a jerk. Okay, how old is he today, BB Shea?
22: 75.
6: Biggie.
22: Ooh, 69.
6: And Red Rachel.
7: I said 76.
6: One of you has it exactly right. He's 76 today.
10: Whoa.
6: 76.
22: Man, I thought he was a lot younger still.
6: Well, let's think now. Caddyshack.
10: Caddyshack, yeah.
6: It's 1980. So that's 46 years ago. So he's 30 in Caddyshack.
10: Yeah.
6: That's about right. Okay. 0 points. One for BB Shea. Biggie, got to come back here. The guitarist for the Eagles. Don Felder. California. Man, here's somebody else you don't know. Or do you?
7: I do.
6: All right. Don Felder.
22: Most hated member by the others?
6: Yeah, they didn't like him because he desperately wanted to be the lead singer on one of their songs. And was it Victim of Love?
22: Yeah, well, I believe
6: he was allowed to sing Victim of Love, and he recorded it, and the manager took him to dinner and said while he was at dinner, oh, by the way, Don Henley's re-recording it right now.
7: Ooh.
6: And Glenn Frey was like, look, his voice was not up to band standards. Great guitarist, but we're not going to put him lead singer. We got Don Henley. We're not going to put him as lead singer. And so that really hurt him, and he left the band.
7: But that's the right decision by the band.
6: It was.
7: If they knew that.
6: Yep. It was either Victim of Love or Already Gone. I think it was Victim of Love.
22: I think it was Victim of Love.
6: And, yeah, of course. I mean, Don Henley. Well, Glenn Frey said, look, he's not as good a singer, Glenn Frey, as Don Henley. And so they had him at dinner, and we're like, oh, by the way, we're re-recording it right now.
22: I got to finish the sandwich up and head back. Nah.

0: pretty rough. Mr. Felder. Although I do think when he came on, I know Joe Walsh said he wasn't an original member. Joe Walsh said he and Don Felder had a great little guitar battle on the stage during Hotel California. It was really good.
1: All right. I think that didn't he and I think in a physical fight, he and Glenn Frey.
0: Yeah, they hated each other.
1: There was a
0: they
1: show that they where he quit because they.
0: Like that that was the end of the
1: they
0: band.
1: They went back. They were playing like the Democrat National Convention or something.
0: No, it was for a congressman in California. And they were on stage, and Felder and Frey were already not getting along. And Felder was like, three more songs, and I'm going to kick your ass. And Glenn Frey's like, bring it, brother. I cannot wait to get done with these songs. F you. We're going backstage. I'm kicking your ass in three songs.
1: So I remember to vote on Tuesday.
2: That is so rock and roll. Yeah. I love that. Yeah.
0: Felder didn't like what they were doing. He's like, I don't give a crap about this guy, some Democratic congressman. And Frey was like, he's going to save America, and I'm going to kick your ass as soon as we're done with Witchy Woman. I am kicking your ass. And they did this on the stage. Well, there's audio of it. And then that broke the band up for 10 years.
1: Oh, yeah. I mean, poor Randy Meisner just sitting there meekly.
0: Yeah, he was. He just played. He's like, can I do Victim of Love?
1: What should I do? Should I sing?
0: Can I do Take It to the Limit? No.
1: Lucky Randy's here.
0: Yeah.
1: Okay. Oh, really? What's Randy going to do? I don't know. I just sing.
0: It's on the stage, they argue. That's what we should do at the comedy show. It's like, I'm going to kick your ass in about
1: that's five, likely.
0: 5 minutes. It is. Don Felder, BB Shane.
3: 78.
0: You're trailing by 1 point. Biggie.
3: 75.
0: And Red Rachel.
2: I decided to keep 76.
0: Okay. He's 79 today. And that means BB Shay takes the lead. 2 points. Red Rachel has three. Biggie, you have 11. You have work to do.
1: I'm rusty. I'm rough.
0: We have an actor named Luke Wilson from Old School.
4: Hey, a little housewarming to new beginnings.
5: Thanks. Actually, I gave this to you for your wedding.
4: This model?
5: No, this exact one. Yeah.
4: I'm sorry. I'm embarrassed. I'm sorry.
5: Okay. I hope you like it.
4: I love it.
0: God, I love that's that movie. A great movie. I love Old School. Fantastic. Luke Wilson, also in Bottle Rocket, Legally Blonde, The Royal Tenenbaums, and Idiocracy. Quite a bit. And he's great in Old School. I like him.
1: Probably Old School is his finest work.
0: I agree. Though. Not as well known as Owen Wilson, you would say?
1: No, no.
0: But still.
2: I like him way better.
0: Do you?
2: Yeah.
0: Luke over Owen?
2: Yeah.
0: How old is he today, BB Shay? You are leading by 1 point.
5: 55?
0: 55. Biggie, you are trailing by 9.
1: 54.
0: And Red Rachel?
2: 54.
0: One of you has it exactly right. Our leader, BB Shay. 55 today. 2 for BB Shay, 4 for Red Rachel, and 12 for Biggie. You're rusty, but I happen to know you're a huge fan of the next celebrity, at least his band. Liam Gallagher. The band is called Oasis. Biggie very nearly saw them in concert.
1: Well, they announced they're touring again next year. Okay. And I put myself in the ticket lottery. It's very difficult to get tickets this time.
0: You put it, you're in the lottery.
1: I'm in the lottery. I haven't heard yet, but they're really, they don't deal with scalpers, and they're doing this whole elaborate thing now.
0: What show?
1: Well, there's Las Vegas, the big stadium there, or Boston.
0: Well, what are you going for?
1: Well, I put in both.
0: I see.
1: I had some friends who put in for the overseas shows, just anything.
0: So we're going to do this again, where we're going to count you down to Oasis.
1: We're going
0: to
1: see. Well, I think if I have to buy tickets in the next week or two, sure.
0: Get it. A money issue or a health issue?
1: Money.
0: Well, when would the show be? Next year.
1: Yeah, but they...
0: you're out of days. You can't take any days.
1: Show's next year, but the tickets are going to sell out immediately.
0: Right, of course. Okay, so it's next year. Okay,
1: yeah, but
0: good.
1: They're like, they send you a code.
0: Yeah.
1: Once you get the code, you have like hours to buy your tickets.
0: Right. Well, you should do it. I can't wait to see all their faces in management when you say, yeah, I'm going out of town for a few days.
1: Next year, though.
2: You're going to have to work really hard.
1: Look, I've been saying this every year since 22.
0: Yeah, you're getting in shape.
1: Next year's going to be better.
0: Next year's going to be better.
1: And actually, every year has gotten progressively worse.
0: We're going to change it. We're going to flip it on its head. How old is he today? What's Liam? Is he the front man?
1: He's the lead singer.
0: He's the lead singer. Okay. One of the most recognizable voices in really history of rock and roll. I mean, I think. Okay. Are you in, Biggie?
1: Yeah.
0: All right, you are in the lead, BB Shay. How old is Liam Gallagher?
3: 56.
0: Biggie.
1: Said younger, 52.
0: And Red Rachel.
2: I also said 56.
0: 54. You're all around it. 2-point lead for BB Shay. One celebrity left. 2-point lead. 4.6 for Red Rachel. We have 14 for Biggie. The author in question wrote The Shawshank Redemption and many others. His name is Stephen King. We have a clip from The Shawshank.
6: And to crawl to freedom through 500 yards of smelling foulness I can't even imagine. Oh, really, I just don't want to. Yards. That's the length of 5 football fields. Just shy of 0.5 mile.
0: This is the most successful author of all time, Stephen King. Are you a fan, B.B. Shay?
1: Yes, I've read one of his collections of stories, one that you recommended, Full Dark, No Stars.
0: Oh, that's good. Yeah.
1: Great collection. I've never read one of his standalones, but I am a fan.
0: You should read The Stand or It's. They're amazing books. I mean, many of them. Salem's Lot, the old school books he wrote are incredible. I mean, when I was younger, I used to read them all the time. And people who are fans, now we are fans. I might go to Maine.
2: Why not?
0: And then just visit his house, whatever.
7: Wow.
0: I'll go see Oasis in Boston.
7: Yeah, head on up to Maine.
0: Yeah.
8: So, I got these tickets from Biggie. He bought him, thought he was going to go. He's not.
0: He's out of days.
2: Yeah.
8: Yeah, I thought last year was bad. Every year gets progressively worse.
0: Maybe next year. I don't know. I'm here. Stephen King will do a little selfie for him. Like, oh, yeah. Get well soon, Biggie. Yeah.
8: I don't even like Oasis, but I figured, hey.
0: Why not? Stephen King be sitting next to me.
8: Yeah, that's
0: cool. All right, B.B. Shay, for the win, you lead by 2. How old is Stephen King?
1: 82.
0: 82, Biggie.
1: Said older, 85.
0: And Red Rachel.
2: Oh, I said milestone 80.
0: He is 79 today. We have a tie. We have a tie. 7-7 is the score. We are going to another celebrity. Let me see who we have. All right. Yes, we have it here. This is a dead celebrity. It's a playoff between B.B. Shay and Red Rachel. With a birthday, how old would this person be today? Barbara Walters.
1: Oh, God.
0: Barbara Walters. We have a classic interview between her and Sean Connery.
9: You did an interview in which you said, it's not the worst thing to slap a woman now and then. As I remember, you said you don't do it with a clenched fist. It's better to do it with an open hand.
10: Mm.
9: Yeah. Remember that?
10: Yeah.
9: Yeah. And I didn't love that.
10: I haven't changed my opinion.
9: You haven't?
10: No. Not at all.
9: You think it's good to slap a woman?
10: No, I don't think it's good.
9: You don't think it's bad,
10: I don't think it's that bad. I think that it depends entirely on the circumstances and if it merits it. Yeah.
9: What would merit it?
10: Well, if you have tried everything else, and women are pretty good at this, that they can't leave it alone. Yeah? They don't want to have the last word, and you give them the last word, but they're not happy with the last word. They want to say it again and get into a really provocative situation. Then I think it's absolutely right.
9: By the way, Sean Connery has been married to Micheline for 31 years, and we have not heard a single complaint.
0: Well, how would you? If she knows what's good for her. That's Barbara Walters. It's her birthday today. Sean's gone too now. That one just kept getting worse and worse. Like, oh, my God.
1: Yeah.
0: Oh, my God. I mean,
1: look, no one agrees with the hitting, but I will say every man alive, when he says they don't know when to let it go, every man alive went, that's a damn sure. And we're not condoning the ref. But.
0: No. But if he said that in you know, today, he'd be, that'd be it.
1: Oh, my God.
0: You are done.
2: Never
0: you are,
2: hear
0: you're
2: from
0: not,
2: him
0: that's
2: again.
0: Yeah. That's right. Okay. It's Barbara Walters, though, that's the birthday. So how old is she, B.B. Shay, for the game?
1: 95.
0: Red Rachel.
2: Oh, God. I said 100.
0: 97.
1: Ooh,
0: B.B. Shay.
1: Wow.
0: B.B. Shay by 1 is your win. Good game. Good game in overtime, and B.B. Shay wins it. So close, Ridley. Coming up here on the Two Guys Named Chris Show. We'll play again tomorrow. Another chance for you to be a winner tomorrow at this time here. Two Guys Named Chris Show. On the way, we have a this date in history. On this date, a very famous movie scene that was almost completely ad-libbed. It's one of the best. That's next. Two Guys Named Chris Show.
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0: Old school music and an ad-lib movie scene. This date in history. I bet you love this scene and movie. 36 years ago today, this movie was released. Any idea? 1990, 36 years ago today. I bet you love it, BB Show. I've never heard you talk too much about it. I like it a lot. I think it's a little bit overrated.
1: 1990.
0: Probably the best movie of that year, I would say.
1: Hot Shots.
0: Great movie.
1: No. Braveheart.
0: Another great movie, but I think that was later. That was like 97, wasn't it?
1: I think it was before 97.
0: I think Braveheart was 97. Okay.
1: Probably
0: okay.
1: Was.
0: All right. I don't know that.
20: Check and see.
0: Maybe 95. I think
1: 95. Yes, all 95. Right.
20: You know what my hot take on movies is?
0: Yeah.
20: Braveheart?
0: Yeah.
20: Overrated.
0: Oh, no.
2: Ooh.
0: No.
20: I never cared for it. No. I watched it one time.
0: Oh, no.
20: But all my friends and stuff were like, oh, let's watch this movie again. It's so great.
0: I loved it.
20: I never got into it.
0: I know Mel Gibson's crazy. I don't care. I love that movie. You think it's overrated also?
1: I do. Yeah.
0: I think this movie's, I hate when I say this because I do love it, but it gets so much accolades. Released this date in 1990. Goodfellas. This scene.
21: Really funny. What do you mean I'm funny? It's funny, you know. It's a good story. It's funny. You're a funny guy.
22: What do you mean? You mean the way I talk? What?
21: It's just, you know, you're just funny. It's funny, you know, the way you tell the story and everything.
22: I'm funny how? I mean funny like I'm a clown. I amuse you. I make you laugh. I'm here to fucking amuse you. What do you mean funny? Funny how? How am I funny?
21: You know how you tell a story. What?
22: No, I don't know. You said it. How do I know? You said I'm funny. How the f*** am I funny? What the f*** is so funny about me? Tell me. Tell me what's funny.
21: Get the f*** out of here, Tommy.
22: I almost had him.
0: Apparently, Ray Liotta did not know he was doing that, and that was all ad-lib by Joe Pesci. So he was like scared. He was like, "What's he doing?" You know, and he just went along with it. But he was did not know that was not in the script. He just it was supposed to end with, you know, "You're funny." That was it. And he kept going, and they kept filming, and he kept becoming more unhinged. And that's probably the most famous movie scene in that movie.
1: Oh yeah,
0: fantastic. I love it. I just think it's.
1: I think you're right.
0: Yeah.
1: I think you're right. There are other Scorsese's that I'd rather watch.
0: Me too. I don't think it's his best.
20: I'm gonna go the other way. Like, I'd rather watch that than The Godfather.
0: I disagree with that.
1: I disagree with that too.
20: I love it. I love that movie.
0: Mm-hmm. A lot of people. That's where people say that. And I don't agree. And I do think there are better Scorsese movies than that. Mm. What's his best, Scorsese? You're a movie.
1: I mean. I love Taxi Driver.
0: Yes.
1: I think he's got a lot of underappreciated ones like After Hours and The King of Comedy.
0: Great movie.
1: And Wolf of Wall Street's amazing.
0: Fantastic.
20: I was going to say, Wolf of Wall Street's just up there for me.
0: Like Casino.
1: Casino.
20: I do love great. I love Casino.
0: You love Casino.
20: Gosh, yeah.
0: 56 years ago today. Monday Night Football, first time. Two teams that played in it. You'll never get it. Who won? You'll never get it.
1: Bears.
0: Yes.
20: Jeez.
0: No, I'm wrong. Oh. Browns and Jets.
2: If that were today, they'd never put that on Monday night.
0: In Cleveland, Browns won 31-21. That's the last time either team was on Monday night.
20: Did the Jets get an interception this week? Did they break the streak?
0: They might have.
20: You know, they're saying, I mean, they're in NFL history now.
0: Yeah, yeah.
20: For the longest without games without an interception.
0: None. Who'd they play yesterday? They didn't have one the first week. They beat the Titans the first week.
1: They lost to the Packers yesterday.
20: I wonder if they had an interception, though.
0: That was a... they should have won. They were way ahead.
20: Yeah.
0: They were 17-3, I believe.
1: No interceptions.
0: None. Still. The announcing team, Keith Jackson was play-by-play, Dandy Don Meredith, and Howard Cosell. Frank Gifford replaced Keith Jackson after one season. Keith Jackson went to college. Better for both. All of them have died. That was 56 years ago today. 33 years ago today, the final album by Nirvana came out. In Utero. Heart-Shaped Box and All Apologies are out. And then Kurt Cobain died a year later?
20: Yeah.
0: Less than. Because he died in April of 94, right? Here it is. We're in September of 93. You're a fan?
2: No.
0: You don't like Nirvana?
2: No. I cannot. I've tried. I really have tried. Just not my thing.
0: All right. I didn't like them at first. You know, when people were playing all these songs, I was like, this is grunge noise.
20: Oh, yeah. You were thinking of wishful thinking.
0: Oh, I hated it. And you'll never know this. Here's music that's even older. On this date, 63 years ago, Blue Velvet by Bobby Denton.
3: She wore blue.
0: Bobby Vinton.
3: Classic.
0: It inspired a movie called Blue Velvet by David Lynch. You've seen it? Terrible.
1: Not great.
0: I don't like it at all. I think it's terrible. I agree. I don't understand why people love it so much, but it's considered a classic. And 67 years ago today, this instrumental was released. It's called Sleepwalk.
20: I never knew the name, but you know it immediately when you hear
0: exactly
20: it.
0: Exactly right. Look at Baby Shay's loving it in there. Got your O face on it.
2: I started to look, but I was like, never mind. I don't want to see that.
0: You want to see this lately. This is 67 years old today. I like this.
20: Mm-hmm. This is what you two should play when Baby Shay quits the gym, like your last embrace together.
0: The walkout music is over. The cool down.
20: Thanks for the discount.
0: It's by Santo and Johnny, 1959. Went number one on the pop singles chart. Great one.
20: That's great.
0: That's it. Back tomorrow. Oh. I need a vacation. That's terrible.
20: Oh, day two of no Diet Coke. Really, tomorrow's going to be edgy.
0: Be awful.
2: Just get back to it. Get back on the Diet Coke.
20: No, he won't.
0: It'll be
2: it's
0: awful.
2: It's a stretch. It's a stretch before the
20: We're
2: next vacation.
20: We're suffering until the holidays.
0: Terrible. It is. It's a sprint to Christmas now. Two Guys Named Chris Show.
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0: As we welcome you back to the Two Guys Named Chris show, Eric is on the line to play Put Up or Shut Up. Now, $20 up for grabs because the ATM did not have fast cash.
5: That's the same thing. It happens to me all the time. You pull up to the machine.
0: Yeah.
5: I put my card. This is yesterday.
0: Yes.
5: I put my card in the machine. It says punch in your code. Boop, boop, boop, boop, boop. What do you want to do? Fast cash. Oh, no. Sorry. We're out of cash.
0: That's the only thing the ATM does. That's it. That's the one thing it should have is cash. Yeah. The one. It's not like it has.
5: What's the meme? You had one job?
0: Right. That's right. Mm-hmm. It's not like a restaurant that has, 20 items, 20 menu items, and they're out of one thing.
5: Yeah.
0: This is the, if the ATM's out of cash, and they should put a big old sign on it before you get there.
5: Thank you.
0: That you can read from far away.
20: Boo-hoo, bro, get over it.
0: Man, that kind of attitude right there.
20: Man. I'm the ATM. What are you going to do? Not use me next time?
0: That's right. That's right.
5: Well, I'll you go keep to your... closing branches. Yeah. I have to go to this one.
20: I'm the closest one you got.
0: I'll use my credit or debit card before I'll go to an ATM again. But it hurts.
5: Death before debit.
0: That's right. It hurts.
20: Griffey said, bro.
0: I got another. Now, Eric's going to play, but remind me after this game, I got a problem, too, that has to deal with cards.
5: Okay. You got a beef? You're beefing?
0: I got a beef.
5: All right, let's play the game. Right. I got to get my head right.
0: All right, Eric, are you ready to play this game?
20: I'll make the coffee.
0: Put a pot of coffee on. I got something got to say issues. In 20 minutes. All right, Chris Tim's going to leave the room.
5: Eric, good luck, buddy.
0: And 10 questions coming your way about music and rock and roll trivia. God darn dang, I'll tell you what, this thing.
20: I got some things to say.
0: I got a few things to say about this thing. Chris Tim's left the room. We have 10 questions for you about music and rock and roll trivia. Don't forget, we continue in our series on the best-selling albums of last year. That'll be your first question. Then we'll start the clock after the first question. 2 minutes on the clock now. There those are. And whoever gets more right is the winner and takes his cash. Are you ready, Eric?
6: Let's do it.
0: Good luck to you. Here we go. UltimateClassicRock.com has listed the biggest selling rock albums of last year. This Linkin Park album, with a title that seems somewhat innocuous but causes pain, made their list. Is the album called Paper Cuts, Hangnails, or Bloody Noses?
6: Paper Cuts.
0: Yes. David Bowie often recorded his songs after midnight because he heard this legendary artist did the same. Who was he talking about?
6: Pass.
0: True or false, songwriters for OMD wrote their biggest U.S. hit, If You Leave, in under 24 hours.
6: True.
0: Yes. What line that the BBC began using in World War II to open their broadcast outside of England is also a 1979 song title by The Clash?
6: I'm going to have to pass on that. Sorry.
0: What song is this?
6: It's Boston. Oh, gosh, I can't think of the name. I'm pass.
0: All right. What 1972 top 40 hit song title is grammatically incorrect? It should be Julio and I.
6: Me and Julio? Down by the schoolyard?
0: Yes. This 1970 top 5 hit is rumored to be about the voyage of explorer Sir Francis Drake, but members of Blues Image dispute that. What's the song?
6: That's Ride Captain Ride.
0: Yes. What fictional character lives in the fictional place mentioned in the song Enter Sandman by Metallica?
6: Fictional character. I'm coming up blank. Sorry, pass.
0: What song is this? What's that?
6: Wheel in the Sky.
0: Yes, I'll give you an album released in the 1970s. You give me the artist or band that released the album. Not Fragile.

0: than five to accrue that. He was very thoughtful on a lot of those and ran just short on time. Already gotten six.
1: All right.
0: Very well played. Very well played. Okay. Yeah. Okay, Biggie, what are your numbers saying in there today? You're so in right now on Super Bowl and all that kind of stuff.
2: Yeah, I'm a numbers guy right now.
0: Yes, I know that.
2: I feel a solid eight today.
0: Okay.
2: It's tough. I was leaning seven.
0: Mm-hmm.
2: But I feel like an eight solid.
0: I agree with you. I'm going to go over seven for sure. Yeah, I mean, depending on which way this thing breaks,
2: whoa,
0: you can now get up to nine.
2: Whoa, now.
0: All right. Well, let's play this game now. Five is the number to beat. Let's begin. UltimateClassicRock.com has listed the biggest selling rock albums of last year. This Linkin Park album, with a title that seems somewhat innocuous but does cause pain, made the list. Is the album called Paper Cuts, Hang Nails, or Bloody Noses?
1: Of those three, you know I don't know this. I'll guess Paper Cut.
0: Yes. David Bowie often recorded his songs after midnight because he heard this legendary artist did the same. What artist?
1: Ooh. That's tricky. Oh, man. Total guess. Jimi Hendrix.
0: No. True or false, songwriters for OMD wrote their biggest U.S. hit, If You Leave, in under 24 hours.
1: That is true.
0: Yes. What line that the BBC began using in World War II to open their broadcasts outside of England is also a 1979 song title by The Clash.
1: London Calling.
0: Yes. What song is this?
1: Don't Look Back.
0: Yes. What 1972 Top 40 hit song title is grammatically incorrect? It should be Julio and I.
1: Me and Julio down by the schoolyard.
0: Yes. This 1970 Top 5 hit is rumored to be about the voyage of explorer Sir Francis Drake. But the members of Blues Image dispute that. What's the song?
1: The only one I know by them is Ride, Captain Ride.
0: Yes. What fictional character lives in the fictional place mentioned in the song Enter Sandman by Metallica?
1: Well, Peter Pan?
0: Yes. What song is this? Send a letter on
1: a long summer day. Wheel in the Sky.
0: Yes. I'll give you an album released in the 1970s. You give me the artist or band that released the album. Not Fragile.
1: Bachman, Turner, Overdrive.
0: Nine. That's a niner.
2: Well done.
0: Well played.
2: Well done.
0: 9-5. Yeah. That's a good win for Chris Dibb, but Eric played quite well as well. 9-5, Eric. That's a good try.
3: That's the same score I posted last time, but hey, way to go. Good job, Dem. You're the best.
0: What can you say?
1: You are a player to be reckoned with, Eric.
0: You're a good player.
1: Good game, sir.
0: What do we have for him, Biggie?
4: Nothing.
1: Hearty handshake and a fare thee well.
0: Good luck next time.
2: I've got some feedback. People really enjoying this.
0: You know, we used to have a little something for somebody. I got nothing
2: there. Yeah, it's the time of year.
0: Yeah, it's the time of year. It's a slow time of year.
1: That's right. When's the fast time?
0: Slow time of year. It's coming. Don't you worry. That's on the way. Yes. I wanted to ask, are you a Linkin Park fan?
2: I am.
0: Do you know this album, Paper Cuts?
2: Paper Cuts is a best of album.
0: Okay, that makes sense.
2: So, yes, that's what it is. It's a compilation. A
0: lot of these are greatest hits.
1: I've noticed that.
0: Mm-hmm.
2: And Linkin Park, their lead singer died, you know, several years ago now, but they regrouped with a new lead singer last year, and they're doing a massive woman. Yes, who's actually very talented.
0: This is before I made my...
1: We'll fix that with DEI disappears. Don't you worry about that, Linkin Park.
0: No wonder they're not any good anymore. Jeez.
2: No, but I believe she's getting some backlash, though, because of Scientology, I believe.
0: Oh, is she a Scientologist?
2: I think she's a Scientologist.
1: I still enjoy Mission Impossible.
0: That's right. Me too. Exactly. I don't care what you do with your personal life or your religion or whatever.
1: Mostly.
0: When I was... before I made my non-negotiable of not pretending to know something that I don't know anything about, I was chatting with a friend, and he goes, "Are you a Linkin Park fan?" And I said, "Yeah.
1: Am I?
0: No, yeah, boy. No. I don't know Linkin Park."
2: No, you don't.
1: I thought you meant Abraham.
0: Right.
2: I've been to Linkin Park.
0: He said, "What about this new lead singer?" I said, "Oh, he's good. He is good."
1: Oops.
0: And the guy goes, "Actually, she." I said, "Oh, yeah.
2: Oh, that's right. Yeah.
0: She's great. That's how I know that the new
2: lead singer. Oh, yeah, my bad.
0: It's a woman. I've become so numb, I can't be numb.
2: Probably, I'd say they're one of their biggest hits.
0: I know
2: it. Top three, at least.
1: Yep. Total guess on my part.

0: David Bowie often recorded his songs after midnight because he heard this legendary artist did the same. This is the only one Christine missed. Frank Sinatra.
1: I did it. I thought you'd get this one.
0: Did you know that?
1: No, I did not, but it seems like a...
0: It seems like something
1: I have questions in my that I hear, and I'm like, oh, Dem will know that.
2: Yeah.
1: That seemed for one.
2: No, yeah. No, never heard that. But then again...
0: Yeah, and so David Bowie would do that, too. To
2: mention, of course, one of them took boatloads of cocaine.
0: What I Bowie.
3: That's right.
0: Okay, got it. Yeah.
1: That was unneeded.
2: He's going to be up all night.
0: Right.
2: Sinatra wasn't. He was drinking whiskey.
0: Fair enough. That's right. True or false, songwriters for OMD wrote their biggest U.S. hit, If You Leave, in under 24 hours. Yeah, for the movie Pretty in Pink.
2: It's a rush job.
0: They needed it for the final scene of Pretty in Pink because the song they originally used, I forget what it was, they lost it or they didn't like the way it turned out or they didn't have the rights to use it. So I've always heard that at the end, if you watch that scene, I've only seen the movie once, but there's a dance scene where they're dancing to something else while OMD is playing. So the actors don't hear, and so they're out of step and out of rhythm.
2: They're dancing to a different tune.
0: Yes, they are. It's faster, I believe. But this became huge after Pretty in Pink. What line that the BBC began using in World War II to open their broadcast outside of England is also a 1979 title by

0: What 1972 top 40 hit song title is grammatically incorrect? It should be Julio and I.
1: See me and Julio down by the schoolyard.
0: Me and Julio down by the schoolyard.
1: See me and Julio down by the schoolyard.
0: Of course, this is a grammatical mistake made by many.
2: Many.
0: Mm-hmm.
2: I make it often.
0: I didn't want to say.
3: We don't name names.
0: We do not name names. But I'm going to blame.
3: But you're not alone in this building.
0: That's right. No, you are not. And every time it's done, I have to resist the urge to correct and give a little...
3: A lesson?
0: Lesson on how to know which to say. But I haven't done that recently. The point is, Paul Simon screwed everybody up by doing Me and Julio down by the
3: street slang.
0: Yes, street slang. This 1970 top five hit song is rumored to be about the voyage of explorer Sir Francis Drake. But Blues Image members say that's not true.

0: Good get here. What fictional character lives in the fictional place mentioned in the song Enter Sandman by Metallica? They mentioned Never Neverland. Peter Pan.
1: He's not in the song. That took me a second.
0: Right, he's not in the song, but he's a fictional character that does live in the place that is mentioned in the song. A nice get there, because you have to think two layers. And then I'll give you an album released in the 1970s. You give me the artist or band that released the album Not Fragile. Bachman Turner Overdrive.
1: The last time we talked about this record, maybe last year, maybe the year prior, a listener sent me a note, and it's really fascinating. If you look at the timeline of rock albums released in the early 1970s,
0: yeah.
1: You said this album was 70.
0: 70, I believe. Yeah, 1970. Is that right? Oh, I said 70s, so yeah, I don't know. Yeah.
1: It had come out because the album, the band Yes had come out with an album like the year prior called Fragile. And BTO was like, it ain't fragile, it's rock and roll.
0: Oh, really?
1: Yeah.
0: Oh, that's cool.
1: The response.
0: Oh, I didn't know that. That's cool. Another good factoid.
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Rock 92, Jason Goodman, Littlest Patriot, and your next favorite food has arrived. Hot honey flavored Spam. I guess they're trying to make a comeback. I've never ate Spam in my life. And now that I think about it, I don't know anybody that ate Spam. But maybe I'm wrong.

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2: Strand the shotgun snap. First NFL pass is tipped and picked off again. Devin Lloyd, force on 10. He's got the 5. Bullying toward the goal line. Touchdown, Carolina. Pick 6, Devin Lloyd.
3: I'm so proud of this group just going right back to work after last week and being able to shore up some of the things, talking about it, attacking it the right way, you know, courageously taking the coaching points, all those things. You know, we asked the guys to be studs about the evaluation. There's stuff we got to clean up, but the whole thing just fitting together, that's the picture of Panthers football. And the rest of the stuff we can clean up.
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4: Welcome to the Monday edition of Panther Talk. Anish Shroff, Jim Zoki, Sharon Thorsland, and the head coach of the Carolina Panthers, Dave Canales. Big win against Atlanta on Sunday on the road. You go win 34-3. We talked about it on the postgame, but 2 weeks in a row, starting fast. I mean, you've said that all along. You started fast. What went into that? Like, what was the process? How do you, is it just words, or like, what do you do to make that happen?
3: Consistency. That's the word. And that's what we're looking for. When we can show up week in and week out and just execute, that's how you start fast. You know, there's some people, it's all over the building and you know, there's signs and all that stuff. And that, for me, it's a product of what you do. It's a product of trusting your process and being prepared. And then that happens. Sometimes you play a team that, you know, is executing better than you early on. And sometimes it's, if the advantage is yours, if you'll just execute, then you'll find that success early on. So the biggest reason I don't try to harp on it is what happens on the days when you don't start fast, but everything you talk about is starting fast, and all of a sudden there's a panic. We don't need to panic. We're comfortable winning the game on the very last play of the game with time running out. We're very comfortable in that situation. We're also very comfortable getting a lead and making sure we're continuing to execute, keeping your foot on the gas so that you can extend that part of it. And that's got to be the mental process of it, is to refocus one play after another, starting from play one.
5: NFL rosters are made up of players in all different stages of their career. But to kind of single out two that came in late, Bobby Okereke and Darren Waller, with a veteran, a couple guys like that who've been around the league with different teams, is it a really quick process, or what's it like getting them up to speed to where they're performing at a high level and it's only week two?
3: Yeah, it's a challenging process, but it starts with those players being willing and available to jump right into it. You know, the minute we sign Bobby, he's asking for an iPad, you know, and he wants to get things rolling. And it's like, well, let's get you here and sign you up. Let's get a physical contract. Let's get it inked out before we get there. But it's that type of urgency. You know, it's Darren Waller and also having experience with Daryl Bevell. And Daryl, before he even came in, was saying, hey, here's a cut up. Here's a 75-play cut up of different ways that we were able to use him. What fits us? How can we get those things to show up? You know, and then for myself, for Brad, you know, just putting the pressure on ourselves as a coaching staff to make sure when Dan brings us great players that we're able to integrate them quickly. So it's a group effort. Pete Hansen with Bobby E, making sure the concepts are communicated the right way, and getting those guys to be able to help us in short order.
6: With the defense, guys talked last week, nobody was panicking after that first game against the Bears. But what was the difference? You talked about the improvement you see from week one to week two across the board. What was the biggest difference with the defense and how they were able to perform from week one to week two and put on that dominant display yesterday?
3: I would say the biggest thing is just time on task. You know, Bobby got here right before the season started. Devin's playing the Mike linebacker green dot for the first time in his career, really, adjusting to that part of it. You know, Lee Hunter, hey, let's go, buddy. We need you right now. Bobby and Derek kind of miss a couple of days here and there, just off and on throughout camp, trying to make sure they're ready for the season. So there's a combination of players in there that really haven't been playing football that long, but they're really talented. Big, powerful men, smart guys. Jalen Phillips adding to that group, obviously, but the front seven, you know, these are guys that really haven't played a lot of ball together, and that chemistry is growing, and it grew a lot from 1 week to the next. It all comes down to fundamentals. It all comes down to the basics of play. trusting that this guy playing next to you is going to do his job. I don't need to do anything extra other than do my job. And being able to have that connection, you know. But I saw, like, for example, like the biggest jump probably was from Devin Lloyd week one to week two in just his level of comfort. I thought Ajero did a great job of getting him the calls in early so he could process it and then be in his player's mentality. Player's mind, to me, is when a player doesn't have to overthink things. He's able to get the call, get set, and evaluate what's happening, and then just go play fast. That's the thing that I saw Devin doing this week, and of course turned into a couple of sweet turnovers and a beautiful run. You know, he looked like Derrick Henry on the second one for a touchdown, ran through him. So, but just expecting those guys to continue to for that defense to find that chemistry together, and the secondary showed up and were really aggressive in the run game this week, which I'd love to see. So the more football we play together, the more we're going to see this group continue to become the defense I believe it can become.
4: And then the fourth and one play that Devin Lloyd made, you were telling me about that a moment ago before we came on the air. Walk us through. There's a backstory to that, and it's a good lesson for everybody, right? Preparation comes into play. Like, you guys were expecting that.
3: Absolutely. And, you know, this goes back to the Falcons-Steelers game, you know, from the week before, and watching a tendency for some of the short yardage opportunities. And then the cool short story is we always end every Friday with the fourth and one, first team defense against first team offense. And offensively, we always try to give them, like, our hardest short yardage play, something unexpected, a double pass, a non-normal jet sweep to somebody you wouldn't expect, you know, different things like that. I won't get into any more of those things that might still be on our call sheet. But, you know, we happened to, in that situation on fourth and one, you know, we created kind of a non-normal jet sweep look for the defense, and who was there for the TFL? Devin Lloyd. And then all of a sudden you get to the game, similar situation, and he runs it down and creates a huge play right there. So, you know, it's guys just paying attention to everything. It's why we tell the guys everything counts. Everything we do matters. Never turn your back on the team. When you're not in, it might be the offense, but hey, you may learn something conceptually. This is all football. It's such a beautiful thing we get to do. We don't get to just, you know, start just talking to our buddies on the side, you know, like pay attention to what's happening out there.
4: How about Zachy Wheatley? I mean, first snap, goes in, forced fumble. We saw him in preseason all over the field making plays. What did that tell you?
3: Well, what a big day for Penn State. You know, you got Zig, we call him Zig.
4: Yeah.
3: Zig Wheatley's first play as a pro, he's probably thinking, man, this is easy. He shows up, Cooper rushes, extending a play on a keeper, goes in there, punches the ball out, and who other than Nick Scott, another Penn State safety, to show up and recover the ball. So got to give a lot of props to the Nittany Lions. But certainly not just that play, but, you know, Zig played some really good, confident football out there and made some nice physical tackles. So was really happy to see him have that success too.
5: Man, offensively, in your post game yesterday, you made a nice elongated comment about Bryce, and you called it Bryce's offense in practice, about how he's working with the receivers and kind of manipulating, like, you could do this, you could come back, you could, you know, bend, do a revolution, whatever like that. Talk a little bit more about that, about his ownership of, like, this offense, because obviously the offense or defense has to fit the players you have, but the fact that he's got so much ownership in talking to his teammates about how it should operate.
3: Yeah, I mean, he's bound and determined to be great, and he's understanding what that looks like. And it's not just about him being able to do his job. It's about all the guys knowing what to expect in different situations and what he's expecting on these concepts, because at the end of the day, he's got the ball in his hands, going to make the decision. When he can feel trust in his guys because they've talked about it, they've worked on it, they've shaped the top of the route a certain way to create space, then he can hit his back foot, be confident in the throw. That anticipatory, both throws that he had to Darren Waller came directly off of conversations they were having on Friday. Not necessarily in the practice rep, but before practice, after the drill, when the defense was out there talking through it, the windows that were available, the leverage that this guy might play and all that, all these conversations Bryce has been driving with all of the skill players so that we all understand what's going on. And it's leading to a speed of play from Bryce, a style of play and aggressiveness and anticipation that I love seeing. And I don't expect that to get anything but better as they continue to gel.
6: Week two of Brad calling the offense just seems to be clicking right now. What's impressed you the most about what he's been able to do with this group?
3: The timeliness of calls, having organization and everyone just being on the same page about what we're trying to get done. So the calls come in early. The earlier you can get those personnels and calls out there, again, Same thing with Devin, like we talked about on the other side. Now the guys are in a comfortable spot where they can start taking in more information because they have the call in their mind. They know what's going to happen. And then you get a speed of play that's impressive when everyone's on the same page. So Brad's done a great job of making sure he preps the guys during the week so they understand in these areas, you guys can expect these certain calls, keeping it balanced. You know, the play actions showing up off of the run game. Even when we weren't able to really get our run game going that much because of the penalties, we had some big runs that opened up some of the play action passes that we were able to hit. So it's that combination, and that's what I picture from our offense. Brad understands that. He's making it come alive. And then certainly just the work that's been happening and the timing and rhythm of the pass game. And none of that can happen without the offensive line settling into some really good protection and finding success down the road.
4: You look at when you guys get in the red zone, Coker, McMillan, now Waller. I mean, Jake DeLome said it on the air. Those are very large targets.
3: Yeah.
4: What does that do to a defense? Like, what is the advantage gained when you have those three monsters who can get open and make contested catches?
3: Yeah, and Xavier is your little quick guy who's 6'2", 225 pounds. And
6: little guy.
3: Everyone got to see what 4-3-8 looked like on that huge play before the half. So, they're monsters out there. They're also really smart players. So when you get into the red zone and you have those tight windows, nothing is harder than when you get to the red zone, you're trying to throw a drop back pass against only a few coverages, but these coverages know exactly what teams are trying to attack and there's less space. So it's that much more important as we try to attack teams that way that our guys are on the same page. And 3 out of 6 in the red zone, we'd like to see that better. We'd like to see more production out of that, come away with touchdowns, not field goals. But at the same time, there were some beautiful plays that emerged out of there.
5: When you score that many points and win by that much, but then have things that you know that are correctable, like penalties and the run game could be more substantial, does that in a backwards way kind of make you feel even more confident about what's going on because you have so much room for growth in addition to winning the game pretty easily yesterday?
3: Absolutely, because that's our approach. Our approach is to play our best, is to find the best version of the 2026 Carolina Panthers. That was not it yesterday. This is no disrespect to any team. We can't be thinking about the opponent as we go into it. We have to think about our execution. We have to think about being clean in the pre-snap. Pre-snap perfection is a goal. It's what we talk about. That was not that. We did not see that emerge that way. Our defense showed improvement against the run game. It wasn't good enough. And they were able to pick up some yards. They were able to, you know, establish the line of scrimmage a few times. We settled back in, troubleshot some things. But in order for us to play our best football, we got to be locked in on the smallest of details. And I know that's still out there for us. We had a great team meeting where we were able to celebrate just the amazing plays. We're not trying to put a damper on a win. Wins are hard to come by in this league in general, but that's not the goal. Yes, we want to win. We want to play our best football. And whatever that looks like, that should be the goal and the intentionality. So as we go back to work this week, how can we improve some things? How can we look at something differently from a coaching standpoint? And then from a player standpoint, how can we be that much tighter on our fundamentals?
4: Sounds like what you're saying is on to Cleveland.
3: That's right.
4: On to Cleveland, week 2. Dave Canales here on the Carolina Panthers Radio Network.
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1: Back here on Panther Talk, where Marco's Pizza is a proud partner of the Carolina Panthers, serving up handcrafted pizzas all season long. 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You know what felt different about last night and the ride back? There was a very matter-of-fact feeling about that win. And Sharon, you were down there on the sideline 34-3, and yet could have been a whole lot more. Like, there were points left on the board. There were some penalties. And you kind of felt that way after week one, where you're going, you know, the Bears weren't 22 points better. It's 2 weeks into the season. I get it. It's a small sample size. We're not making any overarching conclusions. But the growth potential that this team has going forward and the way they've looked, especially on the offensive side of the ball, it inspires a lot of hope right now.
2: Oh, absolutely. And in talking to several of the coaches and players, too, that's what they were talking about, that this is not a team that is doing everything right now. And they've got lots of things that they feel like they can really improve upon, clean up mistakes, particularly with offense, with the offensive line, maybe doing some better protection of Bryce, get the run game going more, clean up the penalties, certainly with the defense, too. The difference you get week to week with these guys, like Coach Canales just talked about, they haven't played a lot together between the preseason and all these new guys coming in. They haven't had a lot of time to gel and create that chemistry, build that trust. So as they continue to do that and clean up some of the little nitpicky details and things like that that they really want to work on and perfect, this team has, I think, the ceiling is still very high.
1: We've watched every single one of Bryce Young's snaps. This two-game stretch is as good as he's looked.
3: No doubt. The ease of operation that he makes it look like when he's out there in a game setting. I mean, he just looks like his pulse is like at 60. I mean, he just looks completely in control, in command, knows what he's going to do, knows all the options of every play and what he might need to do. Even if it's something like trying to set up a screen and just throwing it into the dirt. I mean, just like he's got it all. So the decisiveness of his decision making is so quick with what he's doing out there. And obviously, third year with Brad Idzik overall and with Coach Canales. And it feels like it. And he's working. And I think, too, it carries over. Like, you look at the receivers, like, they're making tough catches. Jalen Coker made some tough catches. He made them look easy. But, his hands are incredible.
1: Magnets.
3: Yeah. And Xavier Leggett, I mean, the ball's in the air. We're all going, yeah, and he caught it. You know, it was like, you know, that's almost like a career-defining moment. Like, the ball's in the air. What's going to happen?
1: It felt like it. I mean, that was the Philadelphia play, right? Yeah. It was almost identical to the Philadelphia play, but he makes the catch.
3: Mm-hmm. And that's huge. And Waller's doing exactly what they said he would be. I mean, he'll be other things, but he got three catches, two were for touchdowns. I mean, that's kind of the main focal point of why you bring him in. So, yeah, to Sharon's point, to clean up some of the penalties, some of the offensive line stuff, that would be the greatest thing. And if you get the run game, could have been more dynamic yesterday, but it wasn't. And you still win by a lot of points. That's great. Of course, anytime you go +5 in the giveaway takeaway.
2: Yeah,
3: but part of the +5 is you had zero giveaways. So, yeah, you begin with the 5 takeaways, no doubt, plus a touchdown. But credit to the offense, too. They did not turn the ball over.
1: It's an offense right now, 4th in the NFL in yards per play, 6.7. That's really the true metric of how productive you are. Explosive plays, 20-plus yards. Last year, in that bottom third, this year tied for 2nd, 11 plays of 20-plus yards. They're averaging about 13 yards per playoff play action. And that's usually a great sign of when things are clicking on offense, because it means you're getting into favorable down and distances. You're making hay on first down. There's balance, which isn't 50-50 run-pass, but if teams are taking away the run because they're daring Bryce to throw and you're making those plays on early downs, now you're setting up play action. You can go from under center. Offensively, they talked a lot this offseason, creating explosive plays, being more dynamic. Again, I'm not saying the Bears or the Falcons or the 85 Bears or the 2000 Ravens. They're not. But offensively right now, this is as good as we've seen the Panthers play in a two-game stretch in a long time.
2: That it's definitely the best we've seen them play in a long time. And I think a lot of that is the comfort level that they do have with Brad Idzik, because it's been now, this is his third year in the system. And talking to Bryce and a lot of the skill guys coming in to this season, they said just that he's been in these meetings, he's been running the offense for the most part anyway, just not calling the plays. And he really wanted to push the ball down the field and to really create those explosive plays. And there's just a real comfort level, I think, that they have with him and this call sheet. And they are able to make everything happen now because of that comfort level they have. And the work that they put in, even in the off season, Bryce and his receivers getting together out in California and being able to have that one-on-one time and grow that trust and that chemistry with those guys. It's just been a tremendous difference. You can see it coming out on the field in these past two games. They're confident. They're extremely confident. You can see it.
3: And for folks who are, you know, to talk about the Panthers or talk about the NFL, they don't realize that it's how he is confident in the deep shots. I think he was 5 of 7 yesterday on the deep throws. He was under pressure. He takes hits the first 2 weeks. He stood in the pocket and took hits. He wasn't avoiding contact by just throwing it into the stands and trying not to get hit. Things you would think that were, okay, true 2.5 years ago might be valid then, not now. I mean, it's the full menu. It's deep balls, and it's hitting the pocket, getting blasted by a linebacker or a defensive end while throwing it and hopping back up and going back to the huddle. So, yeah, the whole Ray is right there right now as far as what he can present in terms of the whole playbook is open the way he's running it.
1: Yeah, and remember last year a lot of folks were clamoring for, hey, throw the ball downfield mm-hmm. more. You have to be in situations where you can do that. And last year the Panthers were at the bottom in terms of total pass attempts of 20 or more yards. Right now, just based on, you know, percentage, more than 15% of their passes have gone 20 or more yards downfield. It's fifth in the NFL. And we're watching, I think, Jalen Coker become a bona fide star. It's 3 games in a row where he's had at least 8 catches. He's had 100-plus yards in 2 of those games. You mentioned it. You throw the ball his way, he catches it. He doesn't drop anything. He is reliable. He knows how to separate. He's savvy. He's a good route runner. And he's got the trust of the quarterback.
3: And you talk about his hands. I mean, he looked like he'd been returning punts for us for 3 years.
2: Yeah.
3: he just fielded it and he ran with it. He averaged 24 yards on his punt returns. So, I mean, there's another weapon. We'll see moving forward what that looks like. But for one day anyway, but to put him out there, I mean, there was like no hesitation. There was no bobble. I mean, he just looked like he'd been practicing that week in and week out, and he wasn't.
1: Yeah, and speaking of the contract and earning the contract and living up to it, at least early on, Devin Lloyd and Jalen Phillips. Phillips has a sack in each of the first 2 games. Lloyd played what Dave Canales called the best game he's seen from a linebacker in 17 years of coaching. We have not had a guy like him on defense at that position since 59 Luke Kuechly. And 2 interceptions, a sack, a big stop on 4th down, 2 TFLs. He was all over the field, had the tip ball that led to the Okereke pick. This was wild, and I had to go back and check this. The linebackers had 3 picks in the game on Sunday. The Panthers' inside linebackers had 3 interceptions over the last 3 years combined. 4 interceptions, sorry. 4 interceptions total over the last 3 years combined.
3: That's amazing. Yeah, I don't remember a lot like a Christian Roseboom touchdown.
2: that's what we were like going that. Through that.
1: It's a great trivia question for Barnight. Roseboom, Josie Jewell, and Sharon and I were joking about this earlier. Deion Jones and Kamu Grugier-Hill.
3: I would not have had Grugier-Hill on that list. But and again, some solid players. But yeah, different level with Lloyd. 2 words. Thank you, Jacksonville. 3 words. Because I said, thanks, Jacksonville. But I mean, he had a great season for them last year. And by all accounts, I'm not a salary cap guy. It felt like they got him at the right rate. It wasn't like they overpaid for him or something. So I don't know what he's asking
1: feels
3: for.
1: Feels like a discount now.
3: But I mean, yeah, he's more than worth it because beyond all that, he's the green dot. He's communicating with everybody else out there. So not only is he doing all that, he's a connector of the whole defense on top of, you mentioned his individual stats and a great point about Okereke's interception tipped by Devin Lloyd. So physically and mentally, he's just like, he's just the cog of the whole defense right now. They've got some great players, Derek Brown and Jalen Phillips and so forth. But to me, Lloyd is the guy that makes the whole thing go.
1: Devin Lloyd likely will be the player of the week in the NFC on the defensive side. Panther Talk presented by Firehouse Subs, the official sub of the Carolina Panthers. 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
1: Welcome back to Panther Talk. The Week 3 opponent, the Cleveland Browns. Carolina on the road to take on Cleveland. The Browns did the Panthers a solid over the weekend with a road win against the Buccaneers. Held off a late charge by Tampa there at the end. And we bring in the voice of the Browns, Andrew Siciliano. You know him from his work covering the NFL all these years. Andrew, great to have you. Deshaun Watson, polarizing figure in Cleveland, but after Sunday's events, has he earned at least some currency with that fan base?
2: I mean, we'll see. Hi, guys. We'll see when he comes out of the tunnel, certainly. On Sunday, a win is better than a loss, and I can tell you Browns fans, top to bottom, regardless of how it happened, are thrilled with the fact that they went to Tampa and they beat Baker and the Buccaneers. And Deshaun, there's no way to sugarcoat. I mean, you can say that the first quarter was not good operationally with the penalties, and there was a lot that went on. But the second half, when Deshaun Watson had to make plays, he made them. And he made them with his arm, he made them with his legs. And they won the game. He played well. And, yeah, I mean, it's Victory Monday as we record this, and your beer and your coffee taste a heck of a lot better. We'll see what happens Sunday.
3: Hey, Andrew, Jim Zocchi. I've been here for 35 years in Charlotte. I grew up in Cleveland, and a Browns fan growing up. Listened to Nev Chandler back in the day. You'll get all the references here. Yeah, and was there for Red Right 88. You'll get that reference, too. But when I was a little kid, like elementary school, I remember being – not even old enough to even understand what's going on. And they hated this guy, quarterback named Mike Phipps. Everyone hated Mike Phipps because they traded Paul Warfield get Mike Phipps. And then this guy who was not drafted or 17th round pick back in the day or whatever, but this guy named Brian Sipe came in, who eventually went on to be an MVP and did some great things, including
2: 1980 MVP.
3: Yeah, the year that the Red Right 88 happened, the Raiders playoff game. So I've been there for the highs and the lows. I know exactly what that fan base was like. In fact, we were up there for the Hall of Fame game. I went to a Cleveland Guardians game while I was up there with my brother. So, and I get all of that stuff. This fan base is probably, you know, starving for something good to happen. Beyond Deshaun, what is the feeling up there among everybody about Shedeur Sanders? Or is it just, you know, just kind of waiting for the draft next year? Like, what's kind of the feel overall, the vibe of the whole offense with the quarterback situation?
2: Shedeur, yes, fans clearly would love to see Shedeur because Shedeur represents hope, right? The 2027 draft, and the Browns have two picks. They have their own, and they have the Rams. That represents hope. There's also a certain percentage of the fan base, all the fan base, I think, that says, to heck with hope. I'm sick of hope. Let's just win games. And whomever does it, that's fine. And if it's Deshaun, it's fine. And they kind of had months throughout the offseason to get ready for that mentally. Hey, it could be Deshaun. But Shedeur, they score points with Shedeur. And if you look at it, Deshaun of the Browns scored 20 points on Sunday. Hey, that's a big deal. That hadn't happened in a while. With Shedeur, they would score 20 points. Now, there would be some mistakes. He's a young quarterback. Shedeur is a phenomenon unlike anything I've ever seen because it is just so polarizing for reasons that escape me. But he has, to his credit, gotten exponentially better. And the word exponentially is Todd Monken's, not mine, from last year to today. I think the Browns are comfortable that if they threw Shedeur out there, he'd be able to operate well and they'd be able to score some points. But Deshaun is the veteran, and Deshaun won the job. And there were assumptions, and there were reports, certainly, the last couple of days, hey, this is it, Deshaun's last stand. It's over come next week, because everyone knows there's no way they could roll him out there. Week 3, the fans are going to get angry. Well, a funny thing happened. He played really well, and they won, and now he is starting. And he's starting until further notice. And that's always how you want it for your starting quarterback, starting until further notice, right? It's your job. It's your job to lose. I think Shedeur will play eventually this year because I think he should play. This is just, you know, for my money here. You need to see more. You need to see more to make certain that you have the right answer as to whether or not he can be the guy. Just don't know how and when that's going to happen.
4: When for the fans here in Carolina, when you look at, obviously you've got Watson there and everybody pretty much knows his name, but the rest of that offense, tell us a little bit about how the rest of that offense has been faring so far through these first two games and how you see them matching up with the Panthers defense that certainly put on a show yesterday but struggled immensely, obviously, in the Bears game.
2: Yeah, talk about night and day for you guys. Week one to week two in terms of the defense, that was quite impressive in Atlanta. The Browns, short answer, have a lot more weapons than they did a year ago. And a year ago, you had Quinshon Judkins still kind of figuring it out because he had no training camp. You had Harold Fannin look good through two games, but he hadn't really, you know, announced or planted the flag as, hey, I'm the go-to guy in this offense. But now you have those two, and they can't run the ball, which is a major issue. Deshaun's been the leading rusher through two games. But you have Denzel Boston and you have Casey Concepcion. They have legitimate weapons, and that's been the thing, regardless of Deshaun or Shador, that everyone has said through the offseason here, is that at least this team should be fun and score more points. Todd Monken's a good play caller. He's proven that everywhere. He could utilize the weapons that he has. And this year, he has weapons. Just someone has to get him the football. And Denzel Boston has had two long touchdowns, a 46-yarder and a 55-yarder. He is a legit wide receiver one. He's the big X this team hasn't had in a long, long time. And Casey Concepcion, I think, will still probably lead wideouts, at least for this team, in total touches because they're going to use him in the run game. And teams are kicking away from him. You saw Riley Dixon yesterday do that. Hey, we're going to go out of bounds. We're not going to give him a chance to return it. He had a 31-yard return in the preseason in Chicago. He is going to score in all three phases this year. Just, you got to get, imagine a basketball team. You have a bunch of scorers, you got to get a point guard. Can someone distribute? And Deshaun was able to do that on Sunday.
1: Andrew, defensively, you trade away Myles Garrett. You know, they did draft Mason Graham last year, and they do have some pretty good pieces in that secondary. But defensively, right now, what's the strength of this Browns team?
2: They're trying to figure themselves out. They have a new coordinator, Anish, obviously, the Jim Schwartz thing, well documented. And the last couple of years, they've had a top 10 defense. They played a lot of single high, a lot of inverted cover two. They had the attack front. They come at you. They pretty much, they're the pitcher that says, here's my fastball, hit it. And Mike Rutenberg came in, come from Atlanta. You guys know him well.
1: Yep.
2: And you're going to go with the attack front, but you're going to mix the coverages up, probably disguise a little bit more, which is in vogue. And week one was a mess. They played a lot of zone, and Trevor Lawrence, I don't think, it goes both ways. You could say the Browns were a mess. You could also say Trevor Lawrence looks fantastic, and Liam Cohen has that thing operating at an exceedingly high level. Both are true. But they had some communication issues on the back end. They also couldn't tackle anything in the quick game, anything to the perimeter, anything on wide zone. They couldn't tackle at all. Sunday against the Buccaneers, they learned to tackle again, and they played a little zone. They played a lot more man, and they did a heck of a job. As for the zone conversation, because that was the only conversation in Cleveland last week, how are you playing so much zone? 62% of all dropback snaps week one, the opposing defense played zone throughout the league. It was the third highest zone usage in any week in a decade, league-wide. So it wasn't just Mike Rutenberg. They figured themselves out last week, and now they got a big test because Bryce, as you guys know, Bryce is dealing right now. That is impressive what he has started, how he has started.
3: All right, so last question now about football stadium. You're moving to the suburbs in a couple years, Brook Park. What's the fan feeling? Are they excited about the new stadium, or are they going to miss being downtown and kind of at least being along the shores up there? Or what's the overall feeling about all that?
2: What if I told you, Jim, both can be true? I think they're very excited for the new stadium. But yeah, there's a certain part of the fan base that is always going to have the romantic lore. I mean, you and I grew up going to games there, of games out in the elements and down by the lake. The Browns know this, and I think the fans will certainly appreciate this when they see the building in 2029. It's going to be fantastic. It's going to be state-of-the-art. It's going to be the best building in the NFL, period, full stop. I'm going to go to SoFi tonight, and I think that is the best building in the NFL. I'll be there for Monday Night Football. But what they're building, and I've done the whole VR thing, I've met with the architects, the thing is absolutely fantastic, and it's going to be able to host events year-round, which is what Northeast Ohio needs. And yes, it's next to the airport in Brook Park. As you know, there's usually not a lot of traffic in Cleveland, and it's only going to take you 16 minutes to get from downtown, 18 minutes maybe at most to Brook Park. The Rapid goes right from Ohio City, goes right from Public Square. If you want to take the Rapid, right to the airport. They're going to get shuttles from the airport. It's like 50 feet across 237 to get over there. It's going to be great. But that's 2029. The fan base, to answer your question, sees the stadium as, we'll worry about it then. Can we have something to make us happy on Sundays now?
1: Yeah. All right, Andrew Siciliano, voice of the Cleveland Browns. We'll see you on Sunday, Andrew.
2: Looking forward to it, guys. You're bringing good weather.
1: Panther Talk continues after this.
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1: Anish Roff here with Panthers center Luke Fortner. Let's go off the field, Luke. How many degrees do you actually have from college?
2: I have 3 degrees.
1: In what?
2: I have a bachelor's in mechanical engineering, my master's in aerospace, and my MBA.
1: So let's go back to the mechanical engineering. I understand you're good at making things. What are some of the things that you've built with that engineering degree?
2: Yeah, I had the chance to work with the Kentucky Children's Hospital back in college, and we made a cart that brought kids who were in the Children's Hospital to the game. You know, we called it the catwalk, and, you know, you walk to the stadium from the buses, and we got to bring the kids along and everyone who'd been in the hospital and their family. So I had the chance to do that, and I'd be lying if I built a lot of it. Toyota helped out and built a ton of it for us, but we got to learn a lot in the process, and so it was really cool.
1: So you were a big Legos kid?
2: Yeah, I was Lincoln Logs, man, yeah.
1: How did you kind of get into that? Because, again, that's a challenging degree. It's a challenging career path. You're obviously doing well playing football, but how did you kind of get interested in that side of it?
2: Yeah, I was lucky enough to have some great advisors and teachers at Kentucky, and I showed up kind of undecided and took a couple classes, and I had some people that said, hey, you might be really good at this. So all the credit to all the people kind of guided me along the way.
1: How did you balance mechanical engineering and football?
2: I had a lot of help. I had a lot of help from the academic advisors and them kind of helping me out and helping deal with practice and class scheduling. And then also the coaches saying, hey, you know, I know you got class for this exam, right? Come to this meeting and we'll let you fly. So I had a lot of help from football and academic sides.
1: You're reinforcing what I think is a good stereotype, because in my experience, the offensive linemen seem to be the smartest guys on the team.
2: Appreciate that. Thank you.
1: Are you denying it, or is that true?
2: You know, I've met a lot of smart people, but I think there's a certain other Luke from the Carolina Panthers who's going to the Hall of Fame, so I think he'd beg to differ.
1: Yeah. Luke is certainly as smart as it gets as a linebacker. What was it that drew you to this team in this offseason?
2: Yeah, I think it was honestly the people. The people in terms of the head coach and Coach Canales and the offensive line coach and Coach Goody and the OC, the guys inside on the offensive line, Rob and D. Lou, I think it's setting up to be a successful season for the Panthers, and then also myself.
1: When you kind of look at the depth on that unit from top to bottom, including some of the young guys, what jumps out to you?
2: I know I'm repeating the question here, but the depth. You know, we talked about in a previous center, we talked about kind of a couple injuries early in camp, and just be able to step up and have guys step in that have played real snaps in this league and not miss a beat. I mean, that's pretty impressive.
1: What's it like going up against Derrick Brown in practice?
2: It's frustrating, man. It's frustrating. He's a great player, and he's also a great teammate, which is kind of annoying because, you know, he'll beat you or do something fun, and then he'll be like, hey, you know, you should do this instead, you know, coach you up at the same time. So what a cool, unique opportunity to have to play someone that good.
1: How much does that happen where there's a feedback loop between the O-line and the D-line?
2: I think on good teams, it happens a lot. I think good teams, you know, you play hard and you work really hard, and then somebody beats somebody and you go back and say, hey, you know, what can I do better, or why'd you do this, or how did this happen? And I think that's what makes great teams great, is feeding off each other.
1: Luke Fortner, thank you.
2: Yeah, appreciate you.
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7: Welcome back to Panther Talk. Anish Shroff, Jim Zocchi, Sharon Thursland. Sharon, we've got a big Week 4 game, and I'm not looking past Cleveland, but Sunday night, it's been a minute, it's been a decade since the Panthers have played on Sunday night. It's been more than that since they played Sunday night at home. You go and beat Cleveland, and you come home 2-1, I tell you what, Detroit's defense does not look a whole lot inspiring right now. That has a chance to be kind of one of those moments you remember, but the importance of 2-1, and we said it at the beginning of the year, 1-0, you know, at least splitting the first two games, getting off to a good start. Players have talked about it. You go into this Cleveland game, and I got to be honest, it's a lot like how you felt last week about Atlanta. Panthers are better. This is a game that you should go and you should win. And even though it's on the road, I don't think it's asking for a whole lot to win with some degree of conviction.
1: Oh, absolutely. And because Cleveland has not, you know, exactly been barn burners here for their two opening
7: games. Be kind
1: games.
7: To Jim.
1: Yeah. Well, Jim's
8: I'm a Panther fan. I'm wearing a Panther shirt. We're in a Panther shirt right now.
1: Jim's used to that. Yeah.
8: I was a kid then.
1: This is a team that does not exactly inspire fear. It's not like you're going to go play Buffalo or somebody like that right now. So I think that this team got so much confidence from the win against the Falcons. I mean, the defense played how they knew they could play. They all said that after the Bears game. That was not our defense. That's not who we are. They knew they could be so much better than that. And they had a point to prove down there, and they did it. And so I think that now you're going to be able to carry that momentum. The offense was already doing that. The offense already started out clicking, and they just picked up where they left off, even though they're not doing everything perfectly. But that offense is rolling right now. And so I think they can just continue that against this Cleveland defense. And the way our defense played yesterday, I think that that's just going to be lights out against this Cleveland team. I think they're just going to carry that momentum over and really be able to hopefully put the hammer down on Cleveland as well.
8: Browns had some good pieces. We didn't talk about Schlesinger, the linebacker. He's really good. Like I say, a poor man's Luke Kuechly. Much poorer than Luke Kuechly. But Denzel Ward obviously has been there a long time. They did get Jared Verse in that trade with Myles Garrett. So there's some nice pieces. Hopefully they don't come together there. Then offensively, young talent. But again, the trigger guy is just like, you know, is it the first week Deshaun Watson or is it last week Deshaun Watson? So I think, again, I like the Panthers' chances in this one. Would love to get back-to-back road games coming back home. And then you start getting into the bye week and all that. So this is really setting up nice. Coach is going to take it one week at a time, but we don't have to play by those rules. So we could have that conversation.
1: We can look ahead.
7: No, again, and you win that game, you're riding a two-game win streak. And again, that to me is kind of the last box the Panthers need to check off here in their ascension, where in the beginning it was, okay, you know, like, let's just win a game. You did that. Then let's go win on the road. They figured that out the second half of last year. Beyond that, they learned how to close games. They're starting fast now. Well, now can you follow up success with more success? If they can do that, that's the next step. That inspires even more confidence. You've got Bryce Young playing the best ball of his career over the first two games. Cleveland, Sunday, 1 o'clock. We'll be here.
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The devil went down to Georgia. He was looking for a soul to steal. He was in a bind because he was way behind and he was willing to make a deal. When he came across this young man sewing on a fiddle and playing it hot, and the devil jumped up on a hickory stump and said, "Boy, let me tell you what. I guess you didn't know it, but I'm a fiddle player too. And if you'd care to take a dare, I'll make a bet with you. Now you play pretty good fiddle, boy, but give the devil his due. I bet a fiddle of gold against your soul, cause I think I'm better than you." The boy said, "My name's Johnny, and it might be a sin, but I'll take your bet, you're gonna regret

The devil bowed his head because he knew that he'd been beat. And he laid that golden fiddle on the ground at Johnny's feet. Johnny said, "Devil, just come on back if you ever want to try again. I done told you once, you son of a bitch, I'm the

It's officially Oktoberfest in Germany. It runs through October 4th. I've always wanted to go to that. It looks like it's so much fun. In the meantime, I'll just pretend it's Oktoberfest here by drinking Sam Adams Oktoberfest. It's Rock 92.

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0: Two guys named Chris. 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

Rock 92 from the Go Green Plumbing, Heating, Air, and Electrical Weather Center. In the overnight tonight, might get a couple thunderstorms. Then tomorrow, cloudy in the morning. Thunderstorms possible throughout the day. About 77 for the high tomorrow. 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

So apparently young people do not know that getting cash back from a store clerk, like when you get cash back and you pay for your items at the grocery store, comes out of their own bank account. A girl was complaining that at the end she would get $50 back and she didn't realize it was coming from her bank account. She thought she was getting money back like when things were on sale. She didn't realize that the total price included the sale items. Oh my gosh, ridiculous. 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

Hi, this is Chris Kelly. 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

0: Two guys named Chris, the show that makes you laugh.
1: You're a LeBron man.
2: Yeah, I am.
1: BB, is your man LeBron going to be a Laker next year?
2: Oh. Yeah, he'll retire a Laker, I think. Oh. End of the season, he'll say, I'm retiring next season. Year. Yeah. And then the whole next season will be a LeBron suck-off, which I'm here for.
3: Well, you'll be the lead sucker.
2: Yes, I will.
3: The LeBron suck-off. You know that.
2: I'll be patient one for the LeBron suck-off.
3: No question about it.
1: Get your tickets now. It's the LeBron suck-off.
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0: Two guys named Chris.
1: Some folks are saying they're addicted to online shopping. So now there are websites in Korea where you can go on, look, browse, buy products. The products are all fake. The prices are all fake. You never put any money in, but it's all just to give you that placebo feeling.
2: I did an experiment like this on myself a few years ago. I was going to the drive-thru, fast food too much, mm-hmm. and I was trying to get down to the psychology of it. Mm-hmm. So I was like, what if I just go through the drive-thru and order, but don't get the food? It didn't work. I ended up getting the food.
1: Well, yeah, how do you... You didn't pull out a line?
2: It wasn't that, no.
1: Some of them hem you in where you can't get out of it.
2: It was a double line, and I got trapped. And,
1: that's the worst.
2: You
1: know.
0: Two guys named Chris.
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0: 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Right here in the Triad. 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
1: Let's go to Teresa, who can choose A, B, or D. You need just one match to take the lead. 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
3: Hell yeah. Hell yeah, sister. Are we sure she's still not under?
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6: I just told BB Shun, I'm becoming so much like Biggie.
1: Just in the last 5 minutes. What's today? First day of fall? Is this the first day of fall?
7: Yeah. Okay.
6: I don't care.
3: Yeah, so who cares?
6: I don't care.
1: Still hot. Exactly. Still hot. Well, that's the thing. Then BB Shun's like, well, I really like fall, and I just don't like the time change. I don't either. You know, I don't like it when it gets darker earlier. But then I said, I'm becoming more like Biggie. He's like, I don't care what time it is. Whatever.
7: Yeah. Who cares?
1: It gets dark,
3: especially at this point for you, there's pickleball indoor places everywhere.
6: What does it matter? I don't care what it's dark. Yeah.
3: I never understand. People are like, oh my God, it's dark. Yeah, it is.
7: What are you doing out that late anyway?
3: That's how it's worked our entire lives. Everyone's surprised by darkness.
1: For 15 years, I've been like, stop this time change. And then it's like, what do I care?
3: I mean, I've noticed that since I was a kid. People walk out of restaurants and they're like, oh, sunscreen. It's like, but yeah, we had dinner for an hour and it went down.
7: It did the same thing last year, too.
1: Yeah. Here's something else I noticed. It's like whatever season it is, like here's the first day of fall, and everybody's like, thank God fall's here. Yes. So great. But every season when summer comes, like, oh, it's summer, you know?
3: Yeah, the local news will be falling all over themselves today.
1: I know.
3: Every station, because you're right. Every season's change.
1: Oh, finally.
6: A break from this heat.
7: And optimism is not welcome in this room. I know that.
1: Right. And it's like, oh, a break from the heat. Yet when summer comes, it's always, oh, let's get out to the pool. It's so wonderful. Yeah. Well, what's good? Yeah. What's not? You know? And I don't know. At some point, I'm just like, whatever, man.
3: Is this the no Diet Coke talking?
6: Yeah, probably.
7: Oh, yeah, it is. It's really Tuesday.
1: Don't. And then Biggie just said something. God, he's so right, too. He's so right on this. We were talking about women. Who, mm-hmm. This is 2 minutes pre-show. This wasn't even on. It's not on my grid at all.
3: No, you walked in on this.
1: Yeah, I did. You were talking about a guy we know who constantly dates. He's divorced twice, and he dates a lot of different women.
6: Hey, whatever, fine, you know.
1: You're going to date some women, And, you know, Red Rachel was saying that, you know, when you let a man into your house for the first time, there's a little danger there, you know? And I told you I watched that show Hacks, and their point was going out on a first date is so exciting because there's the tiniest chance you might be murdered.
7: That he might, stalk you to your car. Or that you'll be stalked for 3 years.
1: Yeah. You just don't know where it's going.
7: Yeah, that's the excitement.
1: That's right. And then it morphed into if a woman has got like 4 kids under the age of 12 and a guy really wants to be with that woman and marry her or whatever and take on that responsibility. Biggie says, he's too good a guy. I don't trust that. He's too nice. And then I said, well, how can you be too nice? How can you be too nice of a person? You
3: know? When somebody's really overly nice all the time, I'm like, something's dark in them.
6: You think it's not real.
3: And I know that sounds terrible, but like when I've seen like a woman who, like you said, has 4 kids under the age of 12, and magically, there's this wonderful man who's come in.
6: Mm-hmm. Yeah.
3: You're
6: suspicious.
3: He's everything. He loves me. He loves my kids. I'm like, something's off with him.
7: He has a criminal record.
1: But 20 years later, if he's raised the kids and he's still
3: it's
1: with
3: great. Her,
1: then he is just a
3: but
1: really good guy.
3: How many times do we hear a year later, it winds up that he had severe
6: he's on coke.
3: Addiction issues that he hid? Well,
7: and a lot of the times he comes with kids, too.
3: True.
7: I mean, that's
3: very
7: not
3: true.
7: That's pretty common that it's like it ends up being a blended family.
1: But your comment about just isolate, he's too nice. It's like, well, how can you be too nice? You know, how can that
3: I think
1: be?
3: He can be.
1: You think you can be too?
3: You can be too good of a person, and I don't trust you.
1: How can you be too good of a person?
3: I don't trust you. But sometimes,
1: well, I know you're saying you don't trust, but let's say you really are that good of a person.
3: Oh yeah,
1: then that's really good.
3: Yeah,
1: you know, that's real. My mother used to say she was always overly nice to everybody, and when I was a surly teenager, I was like, "Why are you so nice to everybody?" And she said, "Why wouldn't you be?"
3: I like
1: she
3: that.
1: She was always going out of her way to do. It's the opposite of me. But she was always going out of her way to be empathetic and nice and give. And I always
7: said, she had you?
1: I know. A lot of people are surprised.
3: Well, my mother is a wonderful person. She had me.
1: Right.
3: So
1: right.
3: For some reason, I trust women a little more. That. I would believe your mother was a wonderful person.
1: She was.
3: Yeah.
1: She was.
3: But I don't, maybe it's just men that I'm like,
7: yeah. If you were a woman, you'd think differently. Because we say things like, I like your jacket when we hate you. You know.
1: Perfect example. Yesterday is our first day back after vacation, and our sales guy came in, Richard. He came in, he gave me a fist bump. He said, man, it's so great to have you back. He fist bumped me. He left the room. I turned to BB Chen and said, worst part of my day. Right there.
3: Oh, see, he came to me, too.
1: Yeah.
3: I thought I was getting fired finally.
1: Well, it's about time. Well, it's about time. Yeah.
3: I was in the middle of something, and he popped his head around, my window, and he had an envelope in his hand.
1: Here we go. Yeah, and I think he knew
3: and
1: that.
3: Honestly, you know what the thing is? No reaction. I just thought to myself, oh, this is it.
7: He didn't even bring the whole team with him?
3: No, it was just, and he opened the door.
1: Surely
3: and,
1: you knew this was coming. Yeah. Here you go.
7: Yeah. Fist bump.
3: Yeah.
1: Here's
3: your severance. And, yeah, all right, cool.
1: Leave your gate clicker. Say bye to everybody. Yeah. I'll walk you out.
3: Yeah, let me grab my cane. Send out an email. I'm friends with Facebook with most of them. So.
1: Right.
3: Yeah. So,
7: can I still come to the Christmas party?
1: No.
3: Once you're gone.
1: Yeah, you don't come to that. That's it.
3: So I was like, but then he opened the door and he fist bumped me and he said, hey, great show today.
1: Yeah.
3: And I was like, what?
1: I know, exactly. Exactly.
8: What's up?
1: He came in. This is our exchange.
3: Normally when he comes in, he's with our HR guy.
1: Right. Right.
3: We have to have a talk. Okay.
1: He came in. He's like, man, so great to have you back. He fist bumps. He's like, great show today. He fist bumps me. Fist bumps BB Shea. Then he says, he's like, yeah, you were out. And, you know, Biggie missed a few days. And I said to him as a joke, yeah, we were canoodling together, spooning on the beach. And he goes, oh, he went with you? Huh? What?
3: I didn't get Biggie onto the beach.
1: Are you kidding me? I said, no, I'm joking. He goes, okay, great.
3: He would ruin the vacation.
1: Yeah. He laughed.
3: I started to be drag him out there in a wagon.
7: On top of the beach chairs and all that.
3: Taking Biggie to the beach would be a chore. That's not.
1: I said, that was a joke. Oh, okay. And then he walks out the back door, and I just said to BBJ, that's the worst night. I cannot get that back.
3: You are going
1: to
3: get me fired because they're going to be like, we understand you were at the beach. Why would I be at the beach?
1: This man's not going to the beach.
3: Yeah, he takes everything you say seriously.
1: He's very literal. He's
3: very literal.
1: He did the fist bump, and oh my gosh. And
3: then, my understanding is Josh was at the beach.
1: Who's Josh? I always say that. Who's that? Biggie.
3: And that's correct. Then they come to me, and I'm like, why would I be at the beach? It's the worst place for me to go. I can't walk in the sand.
1: I know.
7: Chris Kelly said you were.
1: I know. And then he does. He doesn't ever. I'll always make these jokes, and he'll be going, huh? And I don't know.
7: Should I not have sent those AI pictures of you guys together
1: on
7: the beach?
1: No, I guess not. No, because he'll believe
3: it. Very literal is the perfect,
1: literal. Yeah. That's right. And so he was trying to be really nice, and I just told BB, this is awful. This is terrible.
3: Just don't trust it.
1: Terrible. I don't. Maybe you're right. Maybe people can be too nice because you really know underneath.
3: You don't mean that.
1: That ain't the thing. That's not happening. And then today, God, this used to happen to poor Chris Tim all the time. Today, it was 4:19 a.m. I was sitting there typing away on the computer, and a message came up that said, your office will make this computer shut down at 4:26 a.m.
3: Oh,
1: it's the worst. And I've got all these windows open. Oh. So then I'm racing time. It's like, confirm, we're shutting you down at 4:20. It's doing it. You know, there's no pick it tonight.
3: This is mandatory.
1: Yeah. And I'm trying desperately to get things in order to save them before. And then sure enough, right at 4:26, it just, and it's gone. Do we have to have that? Do you have to shut it down? Is that for security?
3: Yes, because what we have now is your computer shuts down and does updates.
1: Well, yes.
3: And updates for the system. And now security and hacking is such a thing that, yes, they require it where we are now, where it's like once every 2 to 3 weeks, your computer has to restart.
1: Well, I get that, but it would be nice if I said to it, we'll do it at 6:30 a.m. and really it does it. Because sometimes I'll set it for the night and it doesn't do it.
7: I was going to say, did it asked you probably a couple days ago if you wanted, because I mean, mine does it, you know, just like everybody else's. But if I don't update it, if I keep delaying it, it starts going so slow.
6: Yeah, it does.
7: And it doesn't work right. So I try to do it as soon as possible.
1: Well, but I'm always so darn busy.
3: Yeah, he's got so many documents open.
7: Very, very busy.
1: You think this grid doesn't print itself?
3: No.
1: That fantasy football lineup doesn't get in there by itself. No. I have to do that. And so it said, we're not joking this time. We're shutting you down.
3: You got 7 minutes, buddy.
1: It did. Shut me down. And then, of course, as soon as it popped back on 5 minutes later, it's like, hey, what's new in Chrome?
3: Oh, yeah.
1: You want to take a look?
7: Oh, boy.
3: No. I thought you were going to say it does the old, so you know what? We couldn't update. It just didn't feel right.
6: Boy, that makes me
3: mad. We're going to try again later.
6: When it does that. It's
3: like, Apple does that all the time. It'll be like, hey, we have new software. Mm-hmm. And it's like, tonight when it's charging, we'll update it.
6: Never
3: and
6: does.
3: You wake up and it's never like, does. No, the update didn't take.
1: Sorry. Yeah. You'll try again and pick a time. That makes me so mad on those things. That new foldable phone, by the way, that Apple's got. Is there demand for that? The foldable phone.
3: People will buy it, but I mean,
1: what
3: I have
1: percentage
3: no
1: of people out of 1,000 people? How many have a foldable phone? Very few.
3: iPhone users out of 1,000, probably 200 maybe.
1: Oh,
3: you think it's way less?
1: That's 20%. I mean,
3: I think there are people who every year there's a new phone, they get the new phone, but this will be an exception.
1: 40 people work in this building. I bet none have a foldable phone.
3: I bet one or two will.
1: Well, you think so?
7: The Android foldable phone did okay because, I mean, Apple isn't the first one to do this.
1: Right.
7: I met people in person that had those foldable Androids.
3: They like because they want the smaller.
7: No, it's not because they want smaller. They actually want bigger. They want it basically like if they like to take pictures, it gives you like when you fold it open, it gives you a much bigger screen to take better quality pictures. Yes. Oh. But you don't have to carry around a tablet with you.
1: Okay, 200 out of 1,000, that'd be one out of every five phones would be foldable.
3: Yeah, I have no desire for it.
8: Yeah, maybe that's a little much. How about 10%?
1: I think that's high.
3: Yeah,
1: I was thinking like two.
3: I think there is more of a demand than you'd think.
1: Well, you may be right. I don't know this. The criticism of Apple's the iPhone, the foldable one, is that it's too big for small hands. That it's when you have it open, it's hard to
3: That goes with what Rachel was
1: manipulate
3: saying.
1: It. Yeah, great for watching movies, gaming, and other activities. But several tech analysts have said the size is a problem for people who want to do it with one hand.
3: Mm-hmm. This is a book.
7: It's basically like the size of a tablet once you open it up.
3: Yeah, that's
7: wild. And that's why people like to, it's basically two in one. So you can watch this stuff on your tablet, but also just have it in your pocket.
1: I guess that's right. When I first saw them, when Android came out with it many years ago, I thought this is great, but I had never had any desire. You know, it does seem like that it's all contained. Right
3: there. I always think to myself, when it's time to change phones, and I've kept this one for a while now, but I always go in and I'll look at everything. I'll look at all the latest and greatest, and I always just end up like, give me the same thing, but an updated version.
1: Yeah, I think that.
3: Yeah, once you're in your mind, I think you think, oh, I'm going to do this, and then you're like, nah, just give me what I got.
1: What about a phone that's that size right there? There's no reason to fold that phone, is there? Like just a regular old iPhone. There's no point in that.
3: I think the iPhone is perfect.
1: It is really good.
3: It's exactly how it needs to be. It does not need to be developed any further.
7: I would love it if this phone that I have folded in half.
1: You would?
7: Yes, because I'm a girl and I have girl-sized pockets.
1: Yeah, and then you could... Yeah.
7: It's always hanging halfway out of my pocket.
1: I see a lot of young women with a phone halfway out of their pocket.
7: Yeah, because they don't fit.
1: And I stare at asses.
3: Yeah.
1: I mean, I'm an ass man.
7: That's why we put them there. Yeah. We want you to look.
1: I saw this girl one time. Well, she worked here. And I was at an event, and she had the iPhone poking out of her pocket. And she was complaining about how broke she was. And I was like, well, you got that phone. You know?
3: Oh, God. Here he goes.
1: I did say, well, they were pretty new. I mean, this was like 2011.
3: Yeah.
1: And she was like, I have no money. I have no this. I can't even afford lunch. And I was like,
6: By that phone right there.
1: It's probably $1,000 that you spent. I don't know her business. I don't know. I just stared at her butt. That's all I did. You know, she was college and all that.
3: Yeah.
1: I shouldn't have even been doing
3: that.
1: You
3: don't read the words out loud that are written on the butt still, do you?
1: Well, I used to. Remember that?
3: Juicy. What? Your butt.
1: People don't like
3: juicy.
1: That.
7: You wouldn't put the word there if you don't want everybody looking at it.
1: Well, they do put the word is there, and I can read, and there it is. There also is a criticism of the iPhone Duo from left-handed people. Because even though, again, this is very new, I don't know if it's in stores yet, but tech reviewers are saying it's comfortable for right-handed people, but awkward for lefties because of the placement of the Touch ID button. And the screen for the camera is difficult for left-handers to reach.
3: Okay.
1: Which I am. So that would
3: be
1: a problem for me. Some users say Apple could have an entirely mirrored version and make you or ask you to buy either a left-handed or right-handed version of the phone.
3: It's not a bad idea.
1: Wow. Wouldn't that be something? Who would have thought that? I think I agree with BB Shea. I really don't see much room for improvement on the iPhone. And they, of course, they have to keep trying to improve it, so you'll buy new ones. But
3: for a long time, it was just like the camera kept getting better and better and better and better.
1: And I guess it still does.
3: I guess.
1: But how good
8: how much better can it be?
1: How good can it get, you know? I don't know. That's how great can it wind up
3: being?
1: I have no idea. We just had that beach weekend, and somebody put together a video. Christine put together a video and sent it to us of all our photos. And I was just like in awe of it. He had edited it all together and everything with music behind it. And, you know, it said like beach trip 2026. And
3: I bet Apple made that for him.
7: Yeah, it definitely did.
3: Apple,
7: yeah.
3: You don't realize it. I don't know if your phone does it, but every day Apple will make you like, do you want to see a photo montage? And it'll set it to music with what, you know.
1: I do get that. And, you know, sometimes it just goes like your moments from last year.
3: Yeah.
1: And remember when I downloaded that guy's shirtless selfie in the, my former mentor, he said to me in 2025, how's your health? And I said, good. How's yours? He goes, you tell me. And he showed me a shirtless selfie of himself in the mirror. So now it's all, I downloaded it. I was like, oh, okay. And I clicked it into my photo. So now
7: it's your wallpaper and your lock screen, your profile picture.
1: It just comes up in every montage. There he is.
3: Hey, remember this from 2025? I wish you would quit showing me that.
1: It does that. It does that all the time to me. It's very odd. You all said I shouldn't have clicked it into the photo.
3: No.
1: I do that with all of them. Whatever somebody sends me, I'm just like, all right, I'll
3: save.
1: I'll just keep that.
7: You know what they do now? If somebody sends you a picture, it just automatically saves. And I'm like, what does if I didn't want
8: that? Yes, it does.
7: Yes.
1: Yeah. It does? Really?
7: Yeah.
1: I didn't even know that.
7: It does now. It didn't before.
1: Well, it really shouldn't.
7: Because it shouldn't. I don't want all those pictures in my phone.
1: You want a shirtless selfie from a guy I know?
7: No.
1: I'll send it to him. He's in the mirror. He looks great.
7: Don't threaten me, please.
1: He's like 60 years old. He looks great.
3: Yeah.
1: You ought to see that. There's a shirtless selfie of a 60-year-old in my phone right now. It's on every montage.
3: Here's like a picture of me. Come on my podcast. Okay.
1: Also, it was around the holidays, so anytime it's like Christmas memories, there he is.
3: Yeah. Oh, yeah. I remember that.
1: Great. It's great. I mean, you know, I can send that to you, no problem. This is, you all were into this story about phones. Channing Tatum, the actor, has denied using a burner account to trash Zoe Kravitz. I don't know.
7: That's his ex, by the way.
1: So they dated.
7: They used to date. I think they might have been engaged.
8: I think they were engaged, Rachel,
7: She's been engaged like a million times.
1: I don't know her that well. I'm a fan of his. I think he's good great. Actor. I think he's a really good actor. So what has happened is he's been accused of secretly using a burner social media account to criticize ex-girlfriend Zoe Kravitz. Rumor spread after an account with the username based on None of Your Business posted negative comments about Kravitz and her fiancé, Harry Styles, who she's now engaged to. Apparently, it only followed Tatum, and Tatum also followed it. And his excuse is, why would I have it following me if it's my account? Why would I do that? That's pretty genius.
7: That's the smartest thing he could have ever done.
1: Exactly.
7: And then he has that excuse.
3: Yeah.
7: Now, leave Harry Styles out of it, Channing, I hope it was him.
1: Do you? Why? Do you not like Zoe Kravitz?
7: I mean, I think she's a little strange.
1: Oh, really?
7: And also, Channing Tatum can do no wrong.
1: Do you also?
8: I mean, Zoe, there's something wrong with Zoe Kravitz, and I think she needs to be exposed. She's been engaged 3 times over the past 4 or 5 years.
1: And you think this is an issue?
8: I think there's something wrong with her, and I think she needs to be exposed. So I'm on Channing Tatum's side here, too.
1: And do you think he did use the burner account?
8: I hope he did.
1: Mm-hmm.
8: I really do.
1: That's what both of you have said.
7: I mean, that's the smartest thing you could have done. Follow only yourself and say, well, that makes no sense. Why would I do that?
1: Right.
3: And I'm reading his statement that he posted on his Instagram, and he sounds guilty.
7: He does, but I'm okay with it.
3: Yeah, he definitely did this. Yo, I truly can't believe y'all think I would do that.
1: So
3: you would.
1: If he did it and owned it, would people be just like you all and say, oh, good for him. I'm glad he did it.
8: No, I think they'd probably give him crap. Yeah. Like, you need to be better than that.
7: Yeah. Well, and like I said, he brought Harry Styles into it. And people really love Harry Styles.
1: You shouldn't do that.
7: Yeah.
1: You shouldn't bring Harry Styles into it. But I do like, who's the guy, the basketball player?
3: Kevin Durant. He's legendary. He still does it.
1: He uses a burner account to comment on people commenting on him.
3: Yeah, all the time. Yeah, yeah.
1: And he admitted this.
3: I don't think he's, has he ever admitted it or not.
8: But everybody knows.
3: But everyone knows
8: all signs point to him.
1: Yeah, right, yeah.
3: And he still does it.
7: Mm-hmm. Yeah, how do they, if you're not following anybody, how do people find out?
3: I think after a while, sometimes they'll say something that's maybe a little too inside.
7: Too personal?
3: I want to know what was said about Zoe Kravitz by this maybe burner account.
1: Right.
3: Because if it's something a little too inside, it's like, yeah, okay.
8: Right. And then, too, the same thing happens for this show's message boards. Mm-hmm. Like, if somebody posts something positive about me, they automatically assume that it's me.
1: Oh,
8: it's happened once or twice. They automatically assume it's me.
1: Oh, yes.
8: Like, oh, here's BB Shea's burner account. Nobody would say anything nice about him.
1: That must be devastating.
8: It is terrible. But the same thing with Kevin Durant. Like, if you're constantly commenting positive things about somebody, they assume it's a burner.
1: Right. Because most things are negative.
3: And a lot of times it would be where, like, you know, Kevin Durant would, you know, the MVP race happened. He didn't win.
1: Mm-hmm.
3: And he made comments about who won the MVP.
1: I see, yeah.
3: Or when fans would boo him or say something about him, he'd come back and argue.
1: I see. Yeah. All right, well, that
3: I mean, you, if you knew how to do it,
1: mm-hmm. I'd be perfect.
3: You're
1: for
3: perfect for a burner account.
1: Well, the one time I did do it, I just used my real name.
3: That's the problem.
7: Yeah, and everybody found you out so quickly. It was sad.
1: I thought nobody will see through this. And they're like, oh, there he is
3: right there.
7: I had a way more anonymous name, and I almost came to your rescue, but
1: I appreciate that.
7: I couldn't do it.
1: Well, I noticed no one did. They were like, get him. He's here.
7: I was afraid they were going to somehow figure me out, too.
3: Finally.
1: Well, you don't want to be in that boat. Let me tell you, sis. You do not want to be there.
7: I saw how it was going for you.
1: I flew too close to the sun. We've admitted it many times. Yeah. I said yesterday, I do not. That's why I do not do that. But these burner accounts, I didn't even know how to do that. I don't even know how to get a burner account.
3: Well, and your burner account name, you couldn't think of anything that wouldn't tie it back to you. That's
1: Chris
3: K. Yeah.
1: Hey, it's crazy Chris.
3: Not Chris K.
1: Well, I'm certainly not Chris K, am I? Well, bully for you, Channing Tatum, for getting in there and saying a few things about Zoe Kravitz. I don't know anything about her, except she was on, what's that show with Seth Rogen that we watch?
3: The studio.
1: Yeah. She's in that.
3: Yeah, just for one or two episodes. I think mostly I still think of her as Lenny Kravitz's daughter.
1: Wow. Yeah, that's right.
3: But
1: she's been a lot. What's she like?
3: She's in a ton of stuff, yeah.
1: The superhero movies?
3: She was Catwoman.
1: Oh,
3: the latest Batman. I mean, yeah, she's in big, big movies.
1: Speaking of celebs, another old aging celebrity is saying, I'm having the best sex of my life right now. Oh, they really talk about that a lot.
3: Way too much.
1: That's next. Two Guys Named Chris Show. 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She's got your forecast.
7: 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Chance of showers during the day and thunderstorms likely this afternoon. Thunderstorms overnight and 60 degrees for the overnight low. Tomorrow, only 63 degrees for the high and rain likely throughout the day. 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
1: 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Breeden Insurance Amphitheater in Lexington. I've been there. This will be my fourth year now, along with Eric Chilton, formerly of News 2. 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
6: Biggie's cat got into the Tide Pods last night?
3: No, don't say that because I'm going to get a million emails.
6: Biggie's cat got into the Tide Pods and ate one. We're really worried.
3: No, do not.
6: Sometimes I miss stories. I don't know. He was talking about it. It's something about a cat and a Tide Pod and cats, I don't know, it ran away. I don't know.
3: No.
6: Something happened.
3: She's fine.
1: You said that was it your brother that licked a Tide Pod?
7: No, my brother's smart.
6: I don't hear everything that goes on.
7: No, my brother's smart.
6: Yeah.
7: He had a friend.
1: Who licked the Tide during the Tide Pod challenge.
7: Yeah, he didn't bite it. He just licked it.
1: That may have been one of the dumbest internet things of all time.
7: Ever. I think that might have the crown still to this day.
1: I remember thinking at the time, what was that, 10, 15 years ago? I mean, it's been a while.
3: Yeah.
1: So teenagers were like, because Well, sometimes toddlers would see Tide Pods when they first came out and eat them like candy because it looked like candy.
8: They look delicious.
7: They look delicious. Yes. Yeah, that's they make them that way.
8: That's why they made them all.
1: Baby Shay.
8: I've definitely considered. It looks like a Wonka treat. It looks delicious.
1: It does seem like something
3: you'd be. It looks like a gobstopper.
8: Yeah.
1: They're not.
7: They really need to do something about that.
3: And that's why now if you buy the bigger things of the jars, it's hard to get that top off.
7: They make them not just child-proof, but adult-proof also.
1: I always found at that time when toddlers were eating them, I had real sympathy for parents because, you know, they do. They look like candy. But then 17-year-olds would take the Tide Pod Challenge and eat one, and I'd just be like, if I were the emergency room technician, I'd be like, you're on your own.
7: You're just going to have to vomit it up.
1: You moron. Yeah.
3: Yeah.
1: So who licked one?
7: I think it was my brother's friend or somebody he knew.
1: Yes.
7: Hopefully just an acquaintance. That's hopefully not his friend.
1: Yes.
7: Yeah, he licked the Tide Pod, and he said his tongue was numb for like 2 hours.
1: They're that powerful that he didn't bite it. He didn't get the liquid inside the
3: just
1: plastic.
3: The outside.
7: I mean, you gotta think about it. Like, especially the small ones. Like, that's very concentrated detergent that's meant to wash all of the clothes that are in your washing machine.
1: Yeah, yeah.
7: They're chemicals.
1: Don't you feel? I always felt like they're not good for your washing machine because of that thick outer layer gets sucked into the works.
7: I'm so against them. I don't know why anybody pays for them. They're a huge waste of money.
3: I always thought they just dissolved.
1: It must. It has to.
8: Sometimes they don't, though. I used to use them for a long time, but every 5 or 6 washes, the outer shell would be like caked onto a shirt of mine.
1: Really?
8: Yes. Huh. So that's why I stopped using them.
1: It's a good look for you.
8: I mean, thank you. I appreciate that.
7: At least people would know you washed your clothes.
8: Yeah. Yes.
1: The point is, Biggie's asking for emails because his cat.
8: No.
1: All right. So go ahead and email him.
8: She's fine.
1: Let him know. Let him know what's going on. It's a big deal. It's a real problem. You know what BB Shay's doing? See if you think this is girlfriend influenced. He's watching Dancing with the Stars.
3: Yeah. Yeah. I mean, look, it's fine. You gotta do what you gotta do.
1: Try to
3: be good. Yeah, but I don't know any single dude. So like, yeah, man, let me check out Dancing with the Stars tonight.
1: I never put these things together, but once you were on here and I asked, you had just started dating this wonderful woman, Caroline, and I asked you if you thought Die Hard was a Christmas movie. And you said, it can be whatever you want it to be. And it was at that point that Biggie's, she's already beaten opinion.
3: Yeah.
7: I admire her for that.
1: She beat it right out quickly.
7: It was, I've never seen a transition so quick.
1: So fast.
3: When you stop having opinions on things like that, you know that you've given too many opinions to her. And you've learned at that point that your best bet is to go, you know what, as long as everybody is happy.
1: That's right.
3: Yeah.
1: That's right. So, today he came in and he goes, you know what's a really good show? Dancing with the Stars.
3: Yeah.
1: Oh, is it? Okay. Yeah. So he's enjoying that.
3: Yeah. And
1: do you like it better than you thought you would?
8: Yeah, it's not as gay as I thought it would be. to be honest, it's kind of entertaining.
7: Okay. As long as you have the girlfriend there, it's not.
3: My understanding was this, I never know, but they always see, like, this season was a good cast, they said.
8: Very popular cast this year.
1: I always feel like they're going to run out of celebrities who are willing to do it, but I guess not.
8: I mean, year after year, more and more sign on.
3: And I think it's because it does end up giving them a bit of a career boost.
1: Mm-hmm. Agreed. Who is the biggest name to ever be on there, would you say? I know Emmett Smith came close.
8: Jerry Rice, like, finished second 1 year.
3: Emmett Smith won.
1: He won it. I feel like athletes always have an advantage because they're great.
3: Yes.
1: I mean, they're athletic. It's a very athletic competition. And so football players, they usually do very well.
3: But even the dancers became stars.
1: Yeah. And it's become a huge. I've never seen it. Who's the host and the
8: Alfonso Ribeiro?
3: Well, from, was Fresh Prince. Bergeron.
8: Was Tom? It started off as Tom Bergeron.
1: But they got rid of him.
3: Mm-hmm. Yeah, did he say something or did they just?
7: I think there was a controversy.
3: Yeah,
7: of some sort.
1: Well, when they let him go, it was controversial because he had done a really good job.
3: Oh yeah, mm-hmm.
1: I don't know what he had done, but I think they thought he aged out a little, Bergeron, and they wanted somebody new in there. I've met Alfonso Ribeiro.
7: Wow.
1: Yeah. I'm not going to tell you the circumstances.
3: Did you ask him to do the Carlton?
1: No, it was before the Carlton.
3: Wow.
7: What?
1: Yes, listen, when I was in Glee Club.
3: Oh, God.
1: Your mic's on.
3: Oh, sorry.
1: You are not muted. You are not muted.
3: And that's the new you shouldn't have said that.
8: You know, Glee Club is not as gay as...
3: I get flashbacks of the old me from time to time. Yeah.
1: Well, you got to let it out somewhere, don't you?
7: He thought his mic was off, okay?
8: Yeah, old me would have been like, good.
3: knew me is like, if singing makes you happy, do it where you want.
1: In Glee Club in the eighth grade, we were in competition up in New York City. I don't talk.
7: You guys
1: about
7: must it. Have been really good.
1: It was kind of off Broadway, but we were we were there. And while we were there, we saw some Broadway shows. I was 14. I was in the eighth grade. And we saw some Broadway shows, including one called The Tap Dance Kid. And we saw Tap Dance Kid, and it was about this little boy who was a great tap dancer. Okay. So, so at the end of it, while we're waiting outside like for transportation, the star of the show, the kid, comes out. And we're like, oh, my God, there he is. So we shook his hand and everything. Somebody, I think, took a picture. 20 years later,
3: he is.
1: Alfonso Ribeiro is on Fresh Prince or whatever. And someone tells me, you know, that's the kid who was the star of Tap Dance Kid. And I met, without knowing I met him.
7: So cool.
1: I know. It really was. It was like, okay, that's an interesting
3: thing. I think that's a big Broadway thing is if you go outside and wait, you know, that's where a lot of people get the autographs and stuff. Is you wait till the show's an hour.
1: They mingle.
3: They'll come out and talk to you.
1: Deidre, who used to work here,
3: she
1: was there seeing Hamilton, and Lin-Manuel Miranda just walked up before the show.
3: Yeah.
1: Like they enter right there.
3: Yeah.
1: And so, you know, she has a picture with him. And I saw a Broadway show once. I forget the guy's name, but he was doing George Burns. It was like a George Burns one-man show, but it wasn't George Burns. And he was just outside the theater smoking a pipe when we walked up to get tickets. And it's like, oh, my God, that's you, you know. And it was a big deal. It's pretty cool. So, yeah, Alfonso Ribeiro. I guess I met Alfonso Ribeiro. There it is. I'm watching Charlie's Angels.
7: Oh, God. The new episode?
1: Yeah, the newest episodes premiered 50 years ago this week.
3: Wow.
1: 50 years ago this week. They just did an expose on them on ABC to talk about how much it did for women and feminism and that it was not just a show your boobs show. Now, it was just a show your boobs show.
3: If you've ever watched the episodes, some of the worst writing.
1: Terrible.
3: ever known.
1: Oh, yeah. Terrible dialogue, terrible acting.
3: We're going to need to dress you in bikinis this time, Angels. That was every episode.
1: That's just what they do. Farrah Fawcett and everybody. But they interviewed the surviving Angels. And here's the only factoid I have from the interview. They were going to call it Alley Cats. That was going to be the name of the show, Alley Cats. And while sitting there, Kate Jackson, who was one of the original Charlie's Angels, in the office of the production unit, there was a picture of Angels. And she said, we should call it Angels, something Angels. And so they invented, the character was already going to be Charlie, so they did that. And that was a very smart move.
3: I think so. This is one of those questions, though. Mm. If it was named Alley Cats, do you think we'd think of it the same because of what it, I mean, same
1: I don't,
3: cast?
1: I
3: think,
1: don't.
3: You don't
1: I
3: think
1: don't.
3: It would?
1: I think it would be different. I think that name, Charlie's Angels, was perfect.
3: Yeah.
1: And Charlie, you know, was always on this speakerphone. Y'all don't even know the show, but they made movies out of it.
3: Oh, yeah.
1: But Charlie was never seen, but always a voice on a speakerphone. And he would say, okay, Angels, here's what's happening. You need to go undercover to the prison or undercover to the beach or wherever. And then these gorgeous women would go.
3: Hottest prison ever.
1: A prison episode. Boy, when that's on, I don't
3: miss. We need you to go to prison.
1: Smoking hot.
3: Oh, yeah.
1: I think it's the prison episode where Farrah Fawcett accidentally shows nipple. There's nipple in one episode, and it's that. 50 years ago this week, it premiered. And it did do a lot, I guess, for, I mean, they became huge superstars. So
3: poor Farrah Fawcett, you know, they'll always think of this. Mm. You know, she died the exact same day as Michael Jackson. Nobody cared.
1: Total overshadow.
3: Yeah.
1: If she had died any other day.
3: Any other day.
1: It would have been, of course, front page news. I mean, I guess it still was, but man.
3: Yeah, it was just an afterthought.
1: Oh, yeah. Because, you know, same day as Michael Jackson. The older celebrity who is saying, I'm having the best sex of my life, is Halle Berry. And she says, I'm done faking orgasms, too.
3: I'm going to give her. She can say that.
1: Well, she did. She said, I'm having the best sex of my life. And I'm done faking it in bed, and I don't have to with my partner. And so how many women? There are so many celebrities that now say this. Dr. Quinn, Medicine Woman, said it recently, and so many others.
3: Didn't Cher say it recently,
1: too? Cher's like 80.
3: Yeah. Listen, you don't have to sun your previous partners.
7: What this is about. Yeah,
3: somewhere David Justice is like, excuse me.
1: Yeah.
3: You seem pretty happy at the time.
1: Very good point. She says, Sex is so satisfying right now. I used to fake it in the past. I'll never fake it.
3: Such an insult.
1: Again. And she says, at this age, I'm putting my own pleasure first.
6: That's all there is to it.
4: That same sister.
1: Yeah. Yeah. She has just said it. And then this is relationship-y as well. I don't know. This is a young couple. Selena Gomez is with this guy, Benny Blanco, and everybody thinks she's way too attractive and too good for him.
3: Correct? Oh, yeah.
1: They're married. He was on a podcast, and apparently he was barefoot, and his feet were so dirty. You see this?
3: They've talked about this before. He's like he admits to being like filthy, and she thinks it's hilarious and loves it.
1: God,
3: yeah, like she loves his dirty feet.
7: As a response, she took a video of herself kissing his feet.
1: Oh, my God. And his feet were just as dirty as they could be.
7: It looks like, I mean, he clearly does not wash his feet.
1: God.
3: And everything he does, she thinks is just hilarious. And
1: apparently he passed gas on the podcast. He's like, let's do a mic check and then pass gas loudly.
3: Yeah, but they've talked about that before, too. He'll just pass gas. And she, again, thinks all this is just hilarious.
1: What is wrong with her? Why is she with this guy? But
3: he's real.
1: Yeah.
8: It's the same reason Taylor Swift is with Travis Kelce.
1: But I can't see Kelce doing this kind of.
7: I totally can.
1: Oh, you can.
7: You think he doesn't pass gas all the time in front of Taylor Swift?
1: In front of Taylor Swift.
7: I bet he does. I bet he thinks. I bet he does it and laughs, and she probably just looks at him like disgusted.
8: Oh, Travis. Yeah, stuff like that.
3: Yeah, I bet she does say, "Oh, Travis," a lot.
1: I had to stop that. Once I was in the serious relationship with my wife, I was like, I can't do that anymore. And boy, she would call me out on it too, and she'd say, "If you would do that in front, would you do that in front of your mother?" And I said, "No." And she said, "Well, then don't do it in front of me." So I had to stop. You got to hold it now. I can't do that.
7: It's not good for you.
3: Yeah, he hasn't passed gas in 20 years.
1: Been married almost 25.
7: It's bad for you.
1: I'm going to explode right here.
3: That's right.
1: I think that's why I go into a rage every so often as I'm holding it.
7: You're holding in 20 years of 20 hot years gas.
3: Well, look, the jokes about it are true. When it's like the in a movie, somebody's been on a date and they leave, and you're just like. And that is so true. You're like, oh, God, I've been holding that in.
1: So right. I mean, I guess Travis Kelce and Benny Blanco are just like, I'm just going to do it around. I don't know about that, though, with Taylor Swift. I don't know that she would put up with that. It's possible.
7: I mean, think of all the other stuff she puts up with. I mean, he will get completely hammered and, in public and make a total fool of himself. And she's just like, oh, Travis.
3: She's got to look. She's got to pipe down on being a Chiefs fan.
7: She does.
3: She acted like they won the Super Bowl the other night.
1: When they beat the Colts. Yeah, when they beat the Colts.
3: Yeah, because he caught a touchdown. Mm-hmm. And anytime he caught a ball, she acted like it was the best thing she'd ever seen, like the first time she saw it.
1: Well, he had a great night.
8: You can't be proud of your husband.
1: He had a great night.
3: It's game two.
1: Well, it's game two, but I mean, he had a great game.
3: He had a great night. Yeah, well, but if you go back and watch it, I mean, she's like hugging his family.
1: Well,
3: like,
1: but he's been.
3: Rachel's clearly seen it. It's over the top.
1: I've seen it too. But wait a minute. They said his career's over. They said he can't play anymore. He just had two great games. I'd be happy for him too if I were her. I mean, they basically said, why are you coming back? Well, best tight end in the league 2 weeks.
3: I don't blame her, but the whole, it looked like she had truly just won the Super Bowl.
7: She was pointing to her ring, and you could see her mouth. She was saying, that's my husband. We all know that's your husband. Nobody can hear you. You're in a private box.
1: I'm Team Taylor.
8: I love that support. You need that support.
3: I've been supportive of these two, but I think that the other night just seemed way over the top.
1: But if she were in the booth, and let's say she didn't overreact. What did they say? Oh, trouble in paradise. Mm-hmm. These two.
3: Don't get me wrong. I understand. She can't win.
1: Yeah.
3: But it's just, if you look, the whole booth is overreacting to me, and she's front and center on it.
1: But they won a game in overtime at home, and he, like I just said, he was thought to be washed up and is playing very well. I can see it. I mean, I don't mind her. I haven't seen the cheering.
7: I think she's overcompensating. She's probably making him watch Dancing with the Stars.
1: That's probably true. That's probably true. Yeah, I can see that. Listen, we just talked about an old show, Charlie's Angel. Let's talk about a new show, Chips.
3: Hey.
1: Okay.
3: Yeah.
1: This is why I'm watching this now. This is a new one. I'm watching the newer episodes of Chips.
3: Is this too new for Roku TV?
1: Yeah. Yeah. We got a little game here called Chips or Dips. You call us, 866-470-2GNC. 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The reason we're doing Chips is because The stars of Chips will be there. Larry Wilcox and Eric Estrada, along with many others. Call us, 866-470-2GNC. We play next, Two Guys and Chris Show, Rock 92. 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
5: We have tickets for you to go to Big Lick Comic Con, Greensboro Coliseum. The biggest show on television right now is Chips. We all know this. God, I remember my kindergarten teacher and I used to bond over Chips.
3: It's kind of weird.
7: Kindergarten.
3: It's kind of weird.
5: She was great.
3: Yeah.
5: I really liked her. And
3: hey, why don't you stay late? Talk about Chips?
5: Yeah. Well, when she introduced herself, she says, I'm Ms. Alexander. I'm from went to college here. I can't wait to be your teacher. And I love Punch. I was like, all right.
3: Yeah, got a Punch fan on her hands.
5: Well, most people like Punch.
3: I was a John guy.
5: Yeah. Always into, as John and Punch ruled the California freeways. Everybody liked Punch.
3: I said, no. I go the other direction. I do that a lot on these types of shows.
5: Now, Eric will be the player. Chips or dips? I'll give you a Chips storyline synopsis. Real or fake? Two in a row, right? And you're a winner. And you get tickets to Big Lick Comic Con. Eric, are you ready?
9: Yes, sir.
5: Is this a real Chips episode or not? An Evel Knievel-style stunt rider keeps embarrassing the CHP by escaping their pursuit. They build a special motorcycle so Ponch can finally compete with the Daredevil on his own terms, and Ponch makes the arrest. Is that a real Chips episode or fake?
9: That is a real episode.
5: You sound like you know. You sound like you know. Are you a Chips man?
9: Man, I learned how to drive watching Chips, Dukes of Hazzard, yes. Knight Rider, and the A-Team.
5: There it is. Then this.
3: Okay.
5: This could be tough.
3: Maybe quick.
5: Yep. This could be quick. If you get this next one, you're a winner. True or false? Is this a Chips episode or not? After Ponch and John make a drug arrest, five angry fraternity guys launch a campaign of pranks and psychological warfare against the two officers. They have to figure out who's behind the harassment. Real Chips episode or fake?
9: Real.
5: Yes. That quick. That one is called The Grudge. And the first one was called Super Cycle. That's where the Evel Knievel got. That's it. That's that quick. Everybody else
3: My
5: goes.
3: My Lord.
5: I know. Yesterday, we had a lot more guesses at it. Obviously, Eric knows the show.
3: Got a Chips fan right away.
5: He learned how to drive by watching Chips and Dukes of Hazzard and all that.
3: Yeah.
5: Okay, cool. Well, you've got him. We have another chance for you tomorrow at this time.
3: Are you enjoying this? Is going to get you back into Chips?
5: I did. I really loved Chips.
3: Yeah.
5: You know the thing about Chips when it was on, and this is late 70s now, if you ever paid close attention, they're motorcycle cops. And they didn't know how to drive motorcycles. So they were being pulled by slow moving. And so if you ever saw their speedometer, it either said zero or like 20 miles per hour, you know, never. And they were in these high speed chases.
3: Yeah.
5: You know?
7: They couldn't learn how to drive a motorcycle? Or was it for safety?
5: You know, I don't know.
3: You know, a lot of times when they're filming things, they don't let them drive.
7: Even if it's a car, they just have a fake screen in the back.
5: Eric Estrada, I read, did learn how to drive, so they would let him, but very slowly. You know, it wasn't like he was really a Chips off, obviously.
3: Yeah.
5: I did a movie once. In a movie.
3: He was. I don't know if you know.
5: Yeah.
10: I could speak on this. I was in a film.
5: Was it a film?
7: I'm assuming it was very popular.
5: Very. And it was called, I forget what it's called, but it was about.

0: So I probably now you have to have, I mean, I'm sure you have to have insurance for anything that you do, but I just thought it was easier that way.
1: All that, you're probably exactly right. I don't know, but for us, she was going to drive the car and all we could get was a stick shift. And she was young and said, I can't drive this. And I said, well, I'm old, but I can't drive it either. So, you know, we talked about last week driving a stick shift and it could not be done. So they had to pull her along and put it in neutral. There's a, speaking of age, 95-year-old William Shatner has played a metal show for the first time. Remember, that was a big deal that he was going to do that. And he's done it now, and everybody's celebrating that he's the oldest guy to play on an actual metal show.
2: I want to say hello. I'm so glad you're here. I'm so glad they're here. And I'm so glad I'm here.
1: I think he's becoming one of these beloved characters, by the way.
3: We were talking about who could be after Dolly. It might be him.
1: Yeah, his name didn't come up, but I see it. He was not loved when he was younger, but he is beloved now.
3: And he still tours and does this and does speaking, and you know. And he very much enjoys being William Shatner. I could see it that he's the next one. We're like, we got to protect him.
0: I think we also just love the thought that you could be like that when you're 95.
1: It's impressive.
0: It's unbelievable.
1: No matter what you say, that's very impressive that he does that.
3: Did you see about Dolly? And the family.
1: They fired the security guy who announced her death. I don't know why they did that.
3: And I got this way wrong because I was like, I think Dolly's family will not have any issues with anything. I think they'll stay together immediately. We're in some type of issue with the trust. And they fired the... They fired her nephew who did the announcement, who was her security for 20 years, and he owned the company. They fired all his guys. He made a statement saying, kind of, I don't know why, but all of us have been replaced. So clearly, I was completely wrong when I was like, Dolly's family is going to make this an easy transition.
0: They didn't inherit her genes.
1: That was a weird move, I thought.
3: Oh, yeah. It sounds like there's going to be some battle over the estate and everything, and I just hate that. I really thought they'd all get along.
1: It's too bad. It really is. Yeah, I saw that same thing, and I thought, that I didn't see that coming. And I think that William Shatner is one of these beloved guys now. And at age 95, I'll be doing that at 95.
0: Really? All right.
1: Not metal. Glee.
3: Okay. Yeah, I was going to say, not a metal show.
1: Not a metal show.
0: Hey, things change. Think about how different you are now than you were, you know, when you were in your 20s.
1: Well.
0: Nothing's changed?
3: Only the size of the ball he hits over the net.
1: I'm still really judgmental. I do.
3: Yeah.
1: You know, I saw a guy yesterday who I was returning his bike rack that he let me borrow.
3: Oh, okay, yeah.
1: And he had a cast on his arm, and I said, "How'd you do it?" And he's like, "Pickleball." He had broken a wrist bone playing pickleball.
3: Good Lord, he must have fallen.
1: Good.
3: Tried to brace himself.
1: Yeah, tried to brace himself, and he's like, you know, he said, "My wife made me go to the hospital, or I wouldn't have." And they said that blood supply could have been cut off my hand. I thought it was just a sprain. It was a broken.
3: Holy cow!
1: It was like, and the doctor said to him, of all the bones in the body, this is the worst bone to break.
3: Thanks.
0: Not the femur?
1: No.
3: God.
1: Most difficult to heal. He's in a cast for like 18 weeks.
3: Really, oh,
1: unbelievable. Yeah, it's unbelievable. Coming up here on the Two Guys Named Chris Show. Police search for an SUV with a very odd message on it. One that's demeaning to women. That's next. Two Guys Named Chris Show. Rock 92. If your yard doesn't look like you want it to look, then growinggreen.com should be your next search online. Growinggreen. Those are the guys that I found several months ago in February, and they treated my lawn all spring, all summer, and now into the fall, and it looks better than it ever has. Now, that's not saying much because I had a bad yard. I had a lot of weeds. I had a lot of brown. I had a lot of things in it. I didn't know exactly what was going on. It just was not a healthy lawn. The guys from Growing Green said, I hope you don't mind. We take this really, really seriously to the point that people call us nerds. We're so into it, and I loved that. And immediately they said, well, we're going to do this treatment in February. Here's another in March. Here's the one for April and May. 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Unlike their competitors, by the way, they're able to do that at a moment's notice. 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
11: October is such a busy month. We got Biggie's Halloween movie reviews every day in the month. We have an event here. We have a trunk or treat. And then we have something called Poochamania here, where dogs go out and do doggy obstacle courses and all that. I've never been. I've had something. This is our third year, and this year I'll be there. And I think I've made the decision. I'm going to take my dog, Franklin, and maybe
12: he'll run away. I don't know. I'll just leave the restraints off.
13: Sir, every dog needs to be on a leash. Oh, that's a shame.
12: We'll just see what happens. You know, I'll just take him out.
13: Yeah,
12: there.
13: He wants to do the obstacle course.
12: Let him go do it. Go do the obstacle course. No, I'm bonding with the dog. Last week when we were on vacation, I really bonded with him more. But he's still a terror. I mean, he is a terror.
9: I mean, I never bring my dog. I've been the past, I don't know how many years, and I never bring, because my dog is a bad, my dog's a bad dog.
12: Yeah, I'm not sure that he'll be great, but maybe it'll get him some play, and then he'll go to sleep. Last night, I was folding my laundry, and those pickleball socks that I have?
11: Mm-hmm.
12: That we have. When I got all the laundry done, one was missing, and I just looked at him. Who knows?
11: It's possible.
9: You think he ate it?
12: It's possible. It's possible. I dropped it on the floor, and he ate it. I have no idea. He was there with me the entire time. I didn't see him eat it. I mean, it's also possible that it's somewhere in my, bottom of a hamper or something.
9: Yeah, socks go missing.
12: Almost every time.
11: Yeah.
12: But now, I'm like, well, it could just as easily be in his gut. I have no idea.
9: You'll see it again if it is.
12: In 40 days, it'll become vomiting up. It's possible. There's another issue I had yesterday. I wanted Biggie's opinion on this especially. Yesterday, right after the show ended, I had to go to the bathroom. So I was walking back to the bathroom. And as I came out of the bathroom, a child passed me in the hall. And a boy. And I said, oh, hey, I didn't know you were going to be here today. I think it's the child of a coworker. And he brushed past me and didn't say a word. And then I looked at him. I said, I thought you'd be in school. And he just kept on walking out the back door. So my question for you, Biggie, is I think he's not real. I don't think...
11: Well, look.
12: I don't think there was a child in the building yesterday.
13: I've said for years this building is haunted. If you've ever spent time in here alone...
9: It most definitely is.
13: You hear things. The amount of times...
12: Yeah.
13: I've been here on a weekend, and you'd hear walking.
9: I've
13: you'd hear
9: a person walking up and down the stairs.
13: And, and you go, hello?
12: Yeah.
13: And you're alone. I swear this place is haunted. I'm 50-50 on if that boy was real.
12: I don't think he was, because I spoke to him. I said, oh, I didn't know you'd be in here today. Hey, what's going on? And he went right past me. I mean, he had to almost touch me. He brushed past me so closely.
13: Age?
12: 10 to 12.
13: Okay.
12: And as he walked past, now he's about 5 feet from me, I said, shouldn't you be in school? And he just disappeared into the mist.
9: There's another possibility.
13: I love it.
9: The parent was like, don't talk to that man.
12: It's possible. Well, most children
9: are told not to talk to you.
12: They avoid me. So I think maybe he's a ghost. Or that. It's one or the other.
9: Equal possibility.
12: Yeah, you never really know. Speaking of not paying attention or not talking to someone, this happened on Sunday. I wasn't watching this game. The Steelers played the Patriots, and the Patriots easily won. And Jim Nantz, as you know, is adjusting. He's the play-by-play announcer for CBS, the lead guy. And he used to be with Tony Romo. And, of course, we know what happened to Romo in the offseason. He had a DUI. I think he's now... gone from CBS. They don't talk about him. He's not in the promos. Says he wants to come back, but doesn't look like it's happening. At least no time soon. So they've paired up Jim Nantz with J.J. Watt. And some are saying it's not going well. See if you notice anything here. Some are saying that Nantz doesn't pay attention to Watt when he speaks. And Watt was talking about one of the players for the Steelers who got the game ball last week when they beat the Falcons during the game broadcast.
14: He talked to us about how emotional he got after that first win, getting the game ball from Aaron Rodgers, and just how special it was. He got the game ball, too, in the locker room from Aaron Rodgers after quite a moment was captured.
11: Okay.
12: That's how I feel sometimes.
11: Yeah.
12: Yeah, he was so special. He got the game ball. Yeah, he also got the game ball.
11: Yeah.
12: It was really special.
9: And J.J. Watt didn't point this out.
12: No, he didn't say
9: anything. He's so classy.
12: Didn't say anything about it. I'm not a fan of J.J. Watt.
9: I love J.J. Watt.
12: Well, I'm a fan of him on the field. I find him to be really boring on the booth.
13: I don't think those two have it together. And I don't think Nantz...
12: Cares.
13: Apparently. I don't think Nantz wants him in there.
12: I don't either.
13: I think Nantz, if he could, would say, go get Romo.
12: I think Nantz and Romo are like little buddies.
13: I do too.
12: You know, Nantz, you may not know this, Nantz used to work with Phil Simms. This is about 8 years ago. And the rumor is that he got rid of Phil Simms out of the booth because Phil Simms passed gas on him during a playoff game. And we have this. You be the judge. This game was in Pittsburgh, and it was apparently very cold. They were playing the Dolphins, and it was very cold. And at one point, the rumor is that Phil Simms ate a couple of chili cheese dogs at halftime and then intentionally passed a noxious, I can't say the word, a flatulence. And wafted it toward Jim Nantz. So here's the exchange.
15: Yeah, and then got to remember the win. We've talked about that, and I think it's warmed up, though, Jim, just to talk about the atmosphere of the game. Yeah. What do you think? Are you warmer now than you were earlier in the game, or are you just numb?
16: I'm fine.
15: Okay.
16: I'm worried about you.
12: Apparently, right before that, he had passed gas. It was incredibly smelly, and he wafted it toward Jim Nantz. That was the last moment Phil Simms was ever in the booth.
13: Done. I think Nantz walked in and said, I'm not.
12: Get him out of here. So Phil Simms went to the studio. Tony Romo went to the booth, and those two became fast friends. In fact, Jim Nantz has an exact replica of a very famous golf hole from Pebble Beach, number 7, the par 3. He has a replica of that in his backyard, and he allows Tony Romo to play that hole over and over again. Imagine the money. He's got a replica of that amazing, beautiful signature hole at Pebble Beach in his yard, and he only allows Romo to play. Phil Simms can't play.
13: Nope.
12: Neither can J.J. Watt.
13: Yeah. No. I just, the feeling I've gotten between those two is that it's just, it's professional.
12: Mm-hmm.
13: But I just think he misses his Romo. It's like you and Chris Depp.
12: Of course. Yeah. Of course. I miss
13: this
12: it.
13: This show will do.
12: It'll do for now.
13: But
12: come on.
9: Everybody really wants him back. You know,
12: I said to Chris Depp when I saw him recently at the beach, I said to him, tell me now, how's it really going? And he said, every day is an absolute joy. I get up at the time I want to get up. I don't set an alarm. I have no agenda. I spend my day doing productive things, and at night, I kiss my wife goodnight, and it has been a remarkable day. And I said to him, what I'm hearing is, you want back on this show.
13: Immediately, please.
12: It's so obvious you're miserable. Get back in here.
13: Yes.
12: That's what I said to him. I think Nantz is saying to CBS executives, listen, Romo's a drunk. I'd rather have him than J.J. Watt.
13: Yes.
12: He completely dismissed what J.J. Watt was saying.
9: I don't like Tony Romo. I felt like he was biased. I never liked listening to him. Sometimes I had to turn the volume down.
13: Really?
9: I'd rather hear J.J. Watt any day.
12: He talks a lot,
9: mm-hmm.
12: Romo. He over-talked him.
9: I think J.J. Watt is really, I think he's more professional. Maybe less experienced, but.
12: Well, I've not heard enough of J.J. Watt yet.
13: But yeah,
12: it does appear that Jim Nantz wants Romo back.
13: Oh, definitely.
12: Just looking at it, it appears that way. We have some planes, trains, and automobiles. Oh, my God, I'm playing the good, the bad, the ugly music. I've lost my edge.
13: We know what it is. It's the Diet Coke.
17: It's one thing.
12: I'm off.
13: Yeah.
12: I'm off Diet Coke.
13: It's the Diet Coke.
12: I'm off. I'm completely off Diet Coke. You're right. Good, bad, ugly is not for another hour. Here I am playing the music.
13: This is rushing right ahead.
12: This is terrible. And this is planes, trains, and automobiles. We don't even have any music for this. I can't.
13: Yeah, I don't know what we could even play.
12: There's no what. Well, yeah, what can?
16: Choo choo.
12: There's nothing you can do. A flight attendant says, "If there's one thing I would tell passengers not to do, it's ever to eat." I bet BB Shea's done this. To eat a bite off of the tray table. If your cracker lands on the tray table, do not eat it. That is the nastiest thing in the plane. They never clean them.
13: No, because think about it. As soon as you land, you put it up. The cleaning crew doesn't come on there, pop them down, and wipe each one. No way.
12: All the hands that have been on that flight forever are on that tray table. They're very rarely cleaned. And the attendant says, I have personally seen people put trash bags over the tray table in case their food falls out, and I would recommend because they are that disgusting.
17: Yeah. It would take no time to clean them either. Because the past few times I've flown, the cleaning crew has been on the plane before I've gotten off.
12: Really? That quickly?
17: Yes. They're on it immediately.
12: But I think because you have to put them up for landing, each one of them, you'd have to go lower it and then put it back up.
17: It would take 15 minutes just to take some wipes or something. Just wipe it down.
12: You'd think they would do that. They should, because that is where the hands
13: go. But no, I absolutely believe that.
12: The discussion then became among travelers, like, do you eat a cracker or something that has fallen onto the tray table? I'm bad to do that.
9: I'm guilty of that.
12: I'll do it off a table now. And my wife doesn't like it, but I will do it. Have you eaten off the tray table of the aircraft? I probably have.
9: I don't fly very much, but I can't imagine I can't imagine even thinking to myself, I care. That I mean, you're packed in there so tight.
12: Yeah.
9: There's so many germs being exchanged. That's why so many people get sick after they travel.
12: They
9: you can try to be as careful as you want, but you're sharing a lot of germs.
12: The
9: with
12: recycled
9: everybody.
12: Air and all that. I hear they're now, and this is on the heels, of course, of the 25th anniversary of September 11th, they're talking about letting you take water bottles through security again. They're relaxing those security measures.
13: I'm okay with that one.
12: Are you?
13: Yeah.
12: Well, you know, they always say, like, we learned our lesson in 9/11, but now they're rolling back some of these security procedures. So it's like, well,
9: the technology to detect stuff is better.
12: I suppose you're right. They're talking about letting you come through with the liquids again, which would be a lot more convenient because, of course, you get there and they take it away from you and everything. They are, they've already said now at several airports, you can go through to the gate with your passenger who's leaving at certain airports, at least.
17: I think that's only if you have TSA pre-check.
12: That's correct.
17: Yeah.
12: If you have TSA pre-check, which you do.
17: I do.
12: And I even, when they came out with TSA pre-check, I thought, well, are we rolling back security too far?
17: Of course.
12: You know, is it possible we're going too much the other direction now? There is a 3-1-1 rule in place right now, meaning carry-on liquids must be 3.4 ounces or less. The possible water bottle change follows other recent efforts to make airport security less restrictive. I'm always pro security. Yeah. You know?
9: Do we now the real ID is pretty much required to fly unless you go through and do all the other stuff. Is it possible that because we're doing more thorough background to fly, is that why we're able to relax some of the rules?
12: I think that's possible. And I think what you're saying, too, is that it catches
9: it
12: easier.
9: At the same time. I mean, the real ID just started to become mandatory. Yeah.
12: You should have seen the guy at Sam's the other day when I handed him my real ID. I had to pick up an order at Sam's.
13: Ooh, fella. not today. I'm not on my watch.
16: No, it's the real ID.
12: I had to show my real ID.
13: No ID has a lizard on it.
9: Does it have a lizard on it?
12: Yes.
17: Have you not seen
13: it? Makes no sense.
12: That's what he said. I had to pick up some groceries, and my wife had placed the order, so there were 65 bottles of wine. So I needed to...
17: Bling, bling, bling.
12: He's like, man, you must be having a party. I said, oh, no.
17: A Tuesday.
12: We're not having a party. It's a Tuesday. And he said, I might see your ID for that. And so I showed it to him. He said, man, there's a lizard on this thing.
16: I think it's a gecko.
12: That's what I said. It's actually a gecko.
16: Like,
12: man, there's a gecko on this thing. Where'd you get this thing?
16: And apparently the gecko prevents copying.
12: Yes, somehow. Look at that. Is that incredible? I had to get that to travel last year.
9: Are they all like that? I don't have mine yet, so I don't know.
12: The new ones, I believe, are. Somebody got theirs before I did, and it didn't. And when I got mine, it had been really updated to have. And like, there's a hologram picture on the back. You know, it would be almost impossible to copy this license.
16: Yeah.
12: I would think. I mean, so I believe. And the guy, he's let me see that thing, and he's like, and he starts, you know, waving like, he goes, there's your face, there's your birthday, and he's just mesmerized by it. I said, well, I got to get going, you know, and he's like, oh.
13: Yeah, I guess you got a wedding to go to. With all this wine.
16: No, this is just for the week.
12: It wasn't that. This is the automobile story. I'm so sorry to the women who have to hear this. Police in Mississippi are asking help in finding an old black Chevrolet Tahoe with the words fat chicks only written on it.
13: I don't see the insult.
9: This is empowerment.
13: That's a man.
12: Exactly.
13: I don't see anything wrong. It's a man broadcasting what he wants.
12: A witness says he saw two large white men with long beards inside the vehicle after a burglary, and specifically noted there is a sign on the vehicle that says fat chicks only. So they're saying to the residents of Mississippi, if you've seen this, let us know.
13: Or if you're a single fat chick. I think we found some love for you.
12: Yes. Deputies say the men stole items from an outbuilding and had other property stacked near the door when the homeowner came home and said, what are y'all doing here? And they chased them off. And that's when the homeowner saw the fat chicks only sign.
13: So, man, you got to take that off before you do the robbing.
12: I'm sorry. That's
13: too, that's the one identifiable
12: dead
13: thing.
12: Dead giveaway. Yeah. Now they're going to know. Or can you take it off now after the robbing?
13: Oh, I bet they were scraping that off, yeah.
12: I think you have to. They have yet to, this happened on Saturday, they have yet to find the guys who stole from the homeowner, but they believe this distinguishing mark could be helpful. Or are there a lot of vehicles with fat chicks only in Mississippi?
13: No, not in Mississippi. No.
12: Yeah, that stands out, I feel like. I would think. I would hope that would say, I apologize to your gender. Here, you have to see something.
9: I feel like this is more about the overweight than it is the gender.
12: Oh, you think? Yeah. Oh, darn. I apologize.
13: Well, I think it's healthier.
12: I'm so sorry.
13: Well, I think it's helpful.
12: Yeah, just to,
13: I mean, if I was a skinny chick, I'd be like, well, not those two.
12: You're right. Right.
13: I'm not heading up to that car
9: so
13: to see
9: I'm
13: what's
9: good.
13: So I'm
9: not offended. Biggie's not offended.
12: Yeah, good, good. More automobile. California has run out of current license plate combinations for the first time in more than 46 years. Since 1980, the state has used a format with a number, three letters, and three numbers for their license plate. Now, they need to figure out something to add because they've run out of license plates. They're talking about perhaps emojis that could go to distinguish.
13: No. There's not enough emojis. Can't you just shorten it or make it longer?
9: Can't you just add another number? Then you got a whole another cycle to go through.
12: They're talking about doing just that.
13: That's the only thing.
12: So the plate would now have three numbers, three letters, and another number. And the DMV says now the new format would provide 100 million new combinations. That should be it forever.
13: There you go. Yeah.
12: That should do it. 100 million in California, you'd think. That'd be it. Yeah. That is apparently, officials say more than 110,000 plates using the old format have been already given out, and they may be duplicates. You know, they're worried that there could have been a duplicate. But how would you? There's no way that could happen. I would think
13: the computer would catch it. But
12: yeah, you'd think, yeah. And there's a couple of states that do allow emojis to be part of the license plate.
13: You can. I could never take it seriously.
12: If the cop has to say, on the lookout for, you know, kissy face, whatever. Yeah.
13: Can you describe, he had the laughing, crying face at the end of his license plate.
12: Yeah, that's what they want to avoid, apparently. And the final, sorry, this is a boat, apparently was actually hauling a two-story house across San Francisco Bay, and another boat captain saw it and said, this is what's going on here. That is allowed, apparently. You can, and sometimes you see houses like that on the road hauled, which is really odd. But going across San Francisco Bay, I've never heard of. And the guy who called it in said, this is a new one on me.
18: Currently conducting a tow of a two-story houseboat in the northeast side of San Pablo Bay. All mariners are requested to transit this area with caution. This is United States Coast Guard Sector San Francisco out.
12: I think growing up on a houseboat would be weird. I guess it was a houseboat that was being...
13: I've always wanted to live in one because I think it'd be cool.
12: Yeah.
13: Until there's like a storm.
12: Yeah. Then you're
13: attached to like the dock and it's still, you're bumping and moving.
12: You're bouncing up and down too.
13: Yeah.
12: I would think it'd be like a seasick.
13: But movies make houseboats look awesome.
12: Great.
13: Yeah.
12: Sleepless in Seattle.
13: Yeah.
12: That's the only one that comes to mind, but they're
13: always where the criminal ends up too, I've noticed.
12: Oh yeah. What's that?
13: He lives in a houseboat.
12: Yeah. Overboard? Is that a...
13: Oh God, Overboard. Well, that was... They didn't live in a houseboat. It was on a yacht.
12: Yeah, okay, right. And then... There are several like that. Yeah. Where there's a houseboat.
13: God, I love Overboard.
12: Do you?
13: Oh.
12: Who's in it? I don't even remember.
13: Kurt Russell.
12: Yeah.
13: Goldie. I think that's where they met.
12: I've only seen that one time. Is it good?
13: It's terrible, but I love it.
12: Okay. Coming up here on the Two Guys Named Chris Show, the last place you'd ever expect to fight a bat, a snake, or a moose. Next, Two Guys Named Chris Show, Rock 92. Red Rachel standing by. She's got your Tuesday forecast.
9: From the Go Green Plumbing, Heating, Air, and Electrical Weather Center, 79 degrees for the high today. Chance of showers throughout the day and thunderstorms likely this afternoon. Thunderstorms overnight and 60 for the overnight low. Tomorrow, 63 is the high and rain likely throughout the day. 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
12: Thank you, Rachel. Two Guys Named Chris Show now, Rock 92. 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You try these crazy diets, you know, eating prepackaged meals or trying to run yourself to death or starve yourself. Lose a little weight and then gain it right back. Then I found Greensboro Weight Loss, and that was at the point where I said, okay, there is a possibility for success. 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
12: We're in the John Plumbing Heating and Air Studios now, downtown Greensboro, Rock 92. This has happened now a couple of times. Someone else has found a snake crawling around in the engine block of their car. This happened like a...
13: Oh, it happens quite a bit, I believe.
12: All the time. Yeah, it's weird. This was a 4-foot-long boa constrictor under the hood of the car.
13: Well, that's more uncommon, though.
12: I think the... obviously, this is somebody's pet that has been...
13: released or escaped.
12: Yeah, one or the other. When they found it, they thought it was something else. The car wouldn't start. This is in Wisconsin. So the woman popped the hood of the car and thought she had dirty air hose.
13: Yep, dirty hose.
12: You know, I wouldn't know, I don't think.
13: I wouldn't either.
12: I wouldn't really know to...
13: No.
12: In fact, I'd call the man. Yeah. I'd have to call...
13: I would have never popped the hood.
0: That's what I was going to say. Do you guys bother to pop the hood?
12: No. You do. I bet you do.
0: I do.
12: I don't bother.
13: I kind of know enough to pop a hood, but I'm definitely the guy who, when if somebody's leaning over it, looking in and explaining, I'm going... I have no clue.
12: Why would I pop the hood? It looks like I don't know what I'm looking for.
0: Every now and then, this has happened. You'll pop the hood open and you'll see battery acid leaking everywhere, so you'll know what the problem is.
12: Oh, yeah.
0: But that's rare.
12: Then what do? New battery?
0: Yeah. Well, so sometimes you have to change something else out that was causing it to leak.
12: God, you're the perfect woman. How many times can I say this? She doesn't care about money. She doesn't want to spend money on anything. She has a dog that she likes. She doesn't want a big fancy wedding. She's a huge football fan, and now she can fix her car. You drive stick.
0: No, you can't drive stick.
12: And her grandfather had a hit country music song 50 years ago. This is he's got a bridge named after him. This is a perfect woman. Okay.
0: Yeah,
12: the Billy Crash Craddock Bridge is 5 miles from here.
13: It's pretty cool.
12: I had my wedding photos taken. Obviously, this is what we're going to do, you know? Well, these folks popped the hood of the car. She thought it was a dirty air hose, and she starts to fix it, and it starts squirming.
13: Yeah.
12: So at that point, her husband came out and said, oh, we need to call somebody.
1: When we opened the hood, he was laying right up here, coiled up on top. We noticed that there was something large sitting right up here on the engine. He thought that it was a hose at first as well, but once it turned around and started looking at us, it was time to move away from the car.
2: Basically, what I did was I climbed up on the hood of the car and just kept irritating the snake and tickling it till it started moving.
12: That was a snake wrangler who tickled it till it started to go. A friend of mine yesterday said he was working in his house and at his desk, and he put his foot down and felt something squirmy and looked at it as a black snake under his desk. And he had to coax it out the front door.
13: Yeah, I'm like your wife. I don't do snakes.
12: I told him, he took a picture of it. I said, my wife would make us move. I mean, if there was a black snake in the house, she would literally put the for sale sign. That would be it, you know. I know. That's pretty frightening. But you're more scared of spiders than
0: snakes. Oh, yeah. I even think in this scenario, maybe I wouldn't touch it. But if I thought it was probably somebody's pet, I'd be like, I can pick this up. It's not going to bite me.
12: Ooh, I wouldn't do that. I would never. Even a snake. Well, this was a boa constrictor, so it's not a biter.
0: Yeah, they're
12: constrict. But like a black snake, even if it's not venomous, it still can bite you, you know? God,
13: yeah.
12: I wouldn't pick it up. I mean, I would probably run the other direction, honestly. But when you weren't here last week, Biggie, she was sitting right there. A spider came down in front of Red Rachel, and she freaked out.
0: And we were in the middle of talking about spiders, too. This spider had the best comedic timing.
12: It was very, very strange that the spider then came down. That's right. This is the Virginia woman. Now, we mentioned her 2 weeks ago. Now she's speaking out about it. She woke up with a bat on her face, which has happened quite a few times. So she had to get the rabies shot.
3: So this morning I was asleep and I had a dream that there was a little mouse trying to get into my mouth. And so I'm half asleep. I reach up to my mouth, again, still thinking this is a dream. And then I touch something that is kind of slimy and a little hairy and cool. And I immediately somehow knew it was a bat. This bat was legitimately trying to burrow between my lips into my mouth. It was trying to get past my teeth. I have no idea. This is not normal. Never heard of anything like this. Never seen bats in my house. I grabbed this bat and threw it across the room, and I screamed.
12: The bat did escape, okay? They were not able to test it for rabies, so she had to get rabies shots, unfortunately. Used to be a big battery of things in the stomach.
13: Oh, yeah.
12: You know, we've talked about that before. But can you imagine waking up, like, dreaming that something's trying to get in your mouth, and it's a bat on your face?
13: Ooh. Oh,
12: God. I mean, that's about the worst thing. But she's going to be okay. The thing with bats is, as we have discussed on here before, if they bite you, you don't even know it because their teeth are so small.
13: That's why you got to get the rabies.
12: You have to get the rabies shot.
0: And I don't think they get infected with rabies. They just carry it. So they don't act erratically for you to assume if they have rabies.
12: Well, you know, we've had three bats in our house. And the guy told me that for our area, at least, it's very rarely that a bat has rabies. I mean, you still have to get checked and everything.
0: Just in case.
12: But they haven't had a rabid bat case in many years around here, which is good. But yeah, you have to get checked anyway. And, you know, sometimes the houses will have bats living in the attic, and that can cause major problems. Because, of course, then you can't kill them. You have to shoo them out. You have to get a company to come in and do that. And then you've got the bat guano and all that kind of stuff as well. The woman that fought the moose with the bear spray is speaking out as well. We talked about her. She had a moose come into the backyard, and she attacked it with bear spray. It was going after her dog. And her dog, Annie, is 14 years old and is deaf. So she had to spray the moose multiple times.
4: I was fearful for sure, you know, because she was so big and I've never had a big animal like that run after me.
12: The thing was about the dog, everybody when she put the video online said, this dog is so brave, and really the dog is deaf.
4: She cannot hear. She's deaf and she's visually impaired. So she did not know anything that was going on.
12: So that's why the woman took the bear spray and got after the moose, which is right. We had a dog also named Annie, also 14, that was visually impaired and deaf. And we worried about her all the time when she went outside, because you never know, deer and stuff like that.
13: And moose are aggressive.
12: Oh, yeah.
13: We know that.
12: And big. I mean, that moose could have very easily attacked. Would you rather have a moose in your backyard or a boa constrictor under your hood?
13: Moose.
12: Over.
13: I don't do snakes.
12: I
13: don't do snakes. It doesn't friendly, small, big.
0: But also, you can call an expert to come get the snake. Mm-hmm. No one's going to do anything about the moose.
12: Yeah, do it yourself.
0: I mean, they just live outside.
12: Baby Shay's going to the old gun emoji.
5: Or shoot that thing.
12: She's got a finger gun.
13: Yeah. Boom.
12: Well, that's all I have at my disposal. So.
13: Boom. Yeah. Yeah. Get out of here, Moose.
12: Come on, Moose. Go ahead,
13: Moose.
12: Get out of here, Moose. Is that the recommended way to get rid of a?
13: Yeah.
12: Boom, boom. Come on, Moose.
13: I feel like that's what people yell right before they fly in the air from the moose hitting them.
0: Yeah, that's why they run after you.
13: Moose.
12: You know, but what your choice there? I bet the moose does more damage than the snake. I mean,
13: I'm sure.
12: Yeah, because the snake is under the hood.
13: 1,000%.
12: Trying to get warm or whatever. The moose could attack anything that moves out there and probably would be trying to protect her babies and all that kind of stuff. And this is, there's two things going on today. Today is National Ice Cream Cone Day. Will you have an ice cream cone?
5: Absolutely.
12: We're ripping us, though.
5: I know, but it's one day.
12: One day.
5: We'll get back to it tomorrow.
12: You have to have it. You have to have an ice cream cone today.
0: I feel like this one day thing has been happening.
12: There's a lot of...
0: A lot.
5: Every day's a holiday. There's Burger Day last week, you know, now it's ice cream day.
12: Boy, there's something every day, isn't there?
13: Oh, well, we've just made it that way.
12: See, that's a... You know, I get mad at big retail.
13: Yeah.
12: Big ice cream now has made it ice cream cone day.
13: Yeah.
12: This might be the day that I used to go out to Ben and Jerry's. They won't invite me back anymore.
13: Well, that was for charity. That was free scoop day. Yeah,
12: that's right. Remember that?
13: God.
12: You know why they stopped inviting me back? Knuckle hair. I was a...
0: knuckle hair. Out of all of the reasons, well, they chose knuckle hair?
12: And sweat.
13: Yeah. Okay. Well, they asked local celebrities to come scoop.
12: Yep.
13: But it's actually shockingly hot behind the counter there.
12: Mm-hmm. It is the summer, too. It's hot. Yeah.
13: And he, he was bigger then, too.
12: Well, they put me on chocolate chip cookie dough, which is
13: one of the most popular.
12: So they had me on Cherry Garcia and chocolate chip cookie dough. So it's like half the people were ordering one or the other. And I would bend down and sweat would just drip right into the bucket. I was only there an hour, you know, scooping.
13: Yeah.
12: But by the end of it, the actual Ben and Jerry's workers would say, we got a knuckle hair perspiration issue over here. I mean, they would like, we got a 3-2-2.
13: Hey, all the money today is for charity and we're making nothing. So we're going to need you to go.
12: You have to leave. They invited me 3 years and then they never invited me back. They do it every year.
0: Oh, okay. I was picturing they said we're having local celebrities out there and you just showed up.
12: No.
0: So they did invite you.
12: They did invite
13: you. Well, later Ben and Jerry's did a flavor called knuckle hair.
12: It didn't sell as well as they'd hoped. I think it went into the dustbin of history. Yeah, knuckle hair. It had my face on it. That was really nice. Yeah. No, I go out and be like, oh, yeah. And then apparently my perspiration issue. Same thing happened at the Samurai Cook-Off.
13: That was your sweat sizzled there, truly.
12: You do the Samurai Cook-Off. That was for charity also, where you became a Japanese chef. And, like, I would come over and, like, put the rice out or fill water or whatever and, you know, be the Japanese chef for charity. And I was sweating so bad there. Yes, my perspiration was hitting the grill and it was just like, pss, pss, pss. And all in the rice and the butter. Oh, and
13: a little extra MSG.
12: The zucchini and everything. And all the people were just like, oh.
13: And they had paid to be there.
12: Yeah, I know. So today's free. Today is ice cream cone day. And it's also, it starts Fat Bear Week. Which I,
13: oh, yeah, Fat Bear Week.
12: Fat Bear Week. Well, the stuff we do, the crap we do in this country. During summer and fall in Katame National Park and Preserve, people are encouraged to take pictures of the fattest bear they see. It's almost hibernation season.
13: Yep.
12: So you go out, you take a picture of a fat bear, and Fat Bear Week pits bear versus bear in a March Madness-style bracket to see which one can win. Last year, a bear named Chunk won it. And people are saying he may repeat. Yeah. He's the fattest bear on record so far. For these bears, of course, they have to get fat so they can survive off their fat all winter. And the timing is always September 22nd through the 29th. And so today begins, what's today? The 22nd. So today begins Fat Bear Week. They've only been doing this for the last 7 years. And so far, it has been a huge success. People are they're sharing those fat bear pictures online. Now, don't let somebody, BB Shea, if you get an ice cream cone thing, let's say take your picture. That's just right there. He's like, oh.
13: Yeah. Oh, there he is.
12: Oh, it's Fat Bear Week.
6: I knocked out two in one day. Ice cream cone and Fat Bear Week.
12: If I were doing an ice cream cone, I would go to Ben and Jerry's. I find that to be an outstanding cone.
13: Is there one around here?
12: Friendly Center?
13: Yeah.
7: Yeah. Oh, okay.
13: Yeah.
7: Right.
13: Yeah.
12: How about the Baskin Robbins? Are they still around?
13: I don't think so.
12: I don't either. And that was a fine place.
13: The
12: 32 flavors?
13: But I think there's a few stores still around.
12: Probably.
13: You can still get, like, I think they make the pints in the grocery store, but that's not.
12: The Baskin Robbins?
13: Mm. Yeah.
12: Do they have that in the grocery store?
7: Yeah.
12: I thought that was just a standalone. 32 flavors, but Ben and Jerry's, I think, is a better product. I'm a big
13: fan. Without a doubt.
12: If you were getting a cone today, where would you go? You're a cone man.
7: Probably McDonald's, honestly.
12: For the soft serve?
7: I love their ice cream.
12: Like soft serve?
7: Yes.
13: If we were closer to one, Jenny's.
12: Oh, gosh.
13: Jenny's store.
12: Jenny's ice cream?
13: Yeah, then the stores are unbelievable.
12: They probably all have specials today going on.
13: Yeah.
12: Because it's ice cream cone day. McDonald's mine. Did y'all do that? You were a McDonald's manager. Did you have, like... free ice cream cone day or something?
0: Oh, no, we didn't give stuff away for free.
12: That's what I like about that. Good for you. Coming up here on the Two Guys Named Chris. I just said, y'all were just talking, well, we have it in the next segment. You were talking about that movie Overboard, where the basic message is money does not matter. And I agree with that. I just want that. I want that said on the record. A stressful job is also in the news. It's causing men, especially, way more problems than you think if your job is stressful, not related to money. That's next. You guys and Chris show, Rock 92. 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
12: Rachel says she wanted to reach through the phone and strangle someone yesterday on her social media. Here's why. Yesterday was September the 21st, and you know the Earth, Wind, and Fire song, of course. It's so good. Mentioned September 21st. So what did the person post that made you mad?
0: Okay, so a guy posted a video of himself dancing to the song, yeah, which everybody does on TikTok. It's every other video.
12: This is the 21st of September.
0: Yeah, everybody's, you know. So then somebody commented and said, I love getting birthday dances every year because of this song. Thank you.
12: It's their birthday, September 21st.
0: Yeah.
12: So what? So everybody commented what?
0: Happy birthday. Happy birthday. Shut up.
12: Yeah. Boy, I hate that.
5: That's fishing for birthdays.
12: Of course, that's all that is. Like, BB Shea said that somebody got married, what, last year on September 21st? Only so they could have this song be the one.
0: You know? And this song plays at every wedding, regardless of what the date is.
12: Great song.
0: Yeah.
12: You know, yesterday was September 21st, and I was reading, and I guess this is in an Earth, Wind, and Fire documentary, that the reason they used that date was because somebody was going to have a child, and the due date was September 21st. This is the story. They're telling it now from the perspective of Earth, Wind, and Fire.
17: When I was pregnant, I told Maurice our son Cabron was due around September 21st. He said, September 21st, huh? I said, yeah, September 21st. You remember?
12: And then the kid was born on August 1st.
0: Jeez.
12: That was like 7 weeks early. A premature baby, but September 21st made it into the song because that woman told her friend She's like, yeah, he's due September. He's due September 21st. You know, when I look at our gym workout from the future on Reddit, so many times, I mentioned this once before, so many times what happens is in Australia, they take the workout early and the guy posts what the workout is. So we know going in. And sometimes people will put in the comments, oh, I wish I could go today, but it's my birthday and I'm skipping. And so then 100 people go, happy birthday, happy birthday. So you don't have to say that. You know, if you're not going, why are you even looking here?
13: Yeah.
12: You know, what are you, if you're not going to the gym, what's the point? And oh, by the way, get in there. Do your birthday burn. All right, let's go.
13: Yeah, you thrive on birthday burns.
12: Yeah, birthday burpees too. Mm-hmm. You can do birthday burpees. You know what that is? It's a burpee on your birthday.
13: Yeah. And, it's weird what gets you off.
12: I love that.
13: Yeah, it's very hot.
12: You know what you do? Like I'm 55. So as a group, as the class, you have to do 55 burpees at the end of the workout. Everybody does. Like maybe Shay do one and you do number two and I do number three all the way to 55.
0: This sounds awful.
13: It's the worst day ever.
12: It's amazing. And then they give you a little certificate and it's your birthday burn. And it's awesome.
0: You know what I think the gym should do too? Right. Like because it's your gym that they're commenting about on Reddit. They is are. That if you miss on your birthday, you should still have to do them when you come back.
12: Oh, I agree.
0: Yeah.
12: They should charge you $12 for missing
0: and
13: on your birthday.
12: On your birthday.
0: They should make you do more if you make a stupid comment that's asking right. for a happy birthday. Yeah,
12: that's right. You make a stupid comment, that's double your birthday
13: and burn. Don't take your birthday off around this man.
12: Absolutely. Oh my God.
13: I used to do that because I go on a trip. Jesus and I don't. God. I learned that
12: what
13: lesson.
12: What a waste of time.
13: Oh, yeah. He hates that.
12: I just got an email from Curtis. Says, I'm a P1 listener. I got a promo in my email from Burger King 30 minutes ago celebrating my half birthday. Another day.
13: Just to try to.
12: Yeah.
13: Yeah.
12: He says, it's another day for BB Shea to take a snack over at Burger King. your half birthday.
13: Hey, have a Whopper on us.
12: I must say, when you get that, like when you go to the bank at an ATM or go to Chick-fil-A during your birthday month and they say, oh, it's almost your birthday. Here's a free cookie or whatever. I think that's pretty good marketing, you know, that they, of course, now they have it. They could remember and everything.
13: You know, we talked about Burger King redid their chicken nuggets and apparently they're very good.
12: Well, they totally redid.
13: I've seen some reviews and the reviews are that they are 100% better because they were terrible.
12: Well, they said that in their advertising. Yes. They were like, we heard you. We have awful nuggets. Now we've redone them.
13: Yes, and that they are actually good this time.
12: Yeah, Burger King, to me, is doing the smart thing. They're like, we were awful, so we've changed everything.
13: Yeah. You know?
12: And I think that's pretty smart on their part.
13: Mm-hmm.
12: And those nuggets look good. I don't know if they are good, but they look very, very good. McDonald's got a new spicy nugget. See that advertising?
0: Yeah, they've had them before.
12: Yeah, and with the spicy sauce, too, that they have.
0: Okay, yeah.
12: And they're like doubling down
18: spicy on spicy nuggets are great.
12: Are they good?
18: I had some yesterday, yeah.
12: Oh, you like those?
18: Oh, yeah.
12: You know the other advertising I think is very successful right now? I don't remember the restaurant, so you see how successful it is.
13: great. We got some feedback, sir. It's working.
12: I think it's Applebee's. They have a chicken sandwich. And they'll say, you can't even... The McDonald's chicken sandwich, you can't even see. And they're like, oh, there it is. And it's like behind
0: it's
12: it.
0: Chili's.
12: Chili's.
13: Yeah.
0: Yes.
12: There you have it.
13: And Chili's is smart because they're going after all fast food by saying, hey, like our chicken sandwich comes with, look how great this chicken sandwich is. Plus you get fries and a drink for less than you're going to pay at the fast food place.
12: Yes.
13: And they did that with their burger too.
12: And the advertising on TV is like... where's the McDonald's chicken sandwich? Oh, there it is. And it's behind it. And
0: it was hiding behind it.
12: Oh, it's half the size.
0: Yeah.
13: Great.
0: That's God, I love Chili's.
12: Do you?
0: Yes.
12: You're a Chili's person.
0: Yeah, that is my home.
12: She's a perfect woman. Sorry, taken.
13: Yeah.
12: She's taken.
13: When's the last time you were in a Chili's, Kelly?
12: It's been a while.
13: Yeah. That's. I feel like that's one of those places that as you make more money, you... quit frequenting.
0: If that's true, I don't want to make more money.
12: No, you don't. It's a curse.
13: Yeah.
0: I don't want to stop going to Chili's.
12: You guys don't want. You have no idea the curse that money can bring. It's terrible.
13: Yeah, I'd love to find out.
12: It's awful. You don't want it.
0: He doesn't go to Chili's. Yeah, it's not that bad.
12: Been to Chili's in years. Weary, you're talking about the BK Nuggets. What are your thoughts?
19: Well, I gave them a shot because they have a promotion going on with some Dragon Ball stuff. And I have a friend who's into those collectibles. And I thought, hey, I'm here. Let's give it a shot. I heard the Nuggets were new. And I could, you know, get... two birds knocked out at once, you know?
12: Yeah, yeah.
19: Anyway,
12: yeah.
19: I got the little combo, and I thought, I'm not really into these, but let's see. I found at least three little chips of bone or very hard gristle.
12: Ooh.
19: They weren't huge, at least, but who wants that in their mouth?
12: Yeah, gristle, that's awful.
13: Real chicken.
12: That's why
0: nobody wants real chicken.
12: That's always
13: my position on things when you find bone, or remember salads are always somebody finds a bug in a salad, and I'm like, fresh. Right from the garden.
0: It was outside.
12: Yeah. So I guess you won't be trying those again, Weary.
19: Well, you know, honestly, the old nuggets weren't that bad if you knew the guy at the drive-thru or somebody at the counter and you were able to say, hey, could I get the fresh ones? Because they were all right for about 5 minutes.
12: Well, you got to know somebody there. You got friends in high places.
13: I need some fresh Crown Nuggets.
12: Thank you, Weary. That's interesting. You wanted to try them? You said you did try them.
13: I have not tried the BK.
12: You have not tried the BK.
13: No, he did spicy nuggets.

0: magic of it all.
1: Did you get the spicy sauce or whatever, BB?
2: I'm not into the sauce. I don't like the sauce okay. that much.
0: I find their advertising to be good because they say it's not too spicy unless you add the spicy sauce. And then people are like dabbing okay. their forehead. They're sweating, you know. And it's got that great guy from Succession with the voiceover.
2: Yeah. Yes.
0: Brian
2: Cox.
0: Cox is yeah. great on that.
1: I'd love to try him, but I won't be in for 4 days if I do.
0: Great point.
3: Yeah,
0: great.
3: Don't do it.
0: That's a great point. Yeah,
1: I'd love to try anything anymore, yeah. but it'll knock me out for a week.
0: No fist bumps with Richard that day, will
1: no.
0: it?
1: Yeah. Yeah, and now everyone's like, have you tried? I'm like, no.
3: Don't ask.
1: It'll make me not work for 4 days.
0: 4 days. Any salt, one grain of salt in this man's body is out for a week.
1: Yeah.
0: You're like medical marvel. They must be studying you. One
1: as much as I'm
0: salt.
1: At the doctor, you'd think they
0: yes,
1: are.
0: Yes, one grain of salt and you're out for 4 or 5 days. I'm glad you brought up money, though. Biggie was saying the movie Overboard came up in the previous segment. And the whole I have only seen it one time. I have a hard time remembering it. But basically, Goldie Hawn's really rich. Kurt Russell's really poor and has a bunch of kids. And by the end, she figures out, I'd rather have no money and this guy. And I just, that's the whole thing. Like, no money. Mm. So much better without it.
1: No. You know?
0: It makes you unhappy.
1: I'd love to find out.
0: Unhappy to have money is my
1: I'd
0: thing.
1: Love to find out how unhappy money makes you.
0: You don't want to be. You don't want to be.
1: As Daniel Tosh said, and I always quote it, you never seen anyone frown on a jet ski.
0: Yeah. It kind of, it does have a point there, yeah. Was it somebody said, I was a country music singer said, don't ever complain while you're on your yacht. You know, don't complain yeah. about like the sun's too hot while you're on your yacht. Don't do that. On the way here next to the two guys named Chris Show. The good, the bad, the ugly. School buses, burglars, paintings, PETA, police, and protesters. What's good, what's bad, what's ugly? I'll tell you next. Two guys named Chris Show. Rock 92. Here's something very, very good. My friend Rob Cook, Russell & Cook Insurance, he's president there, and he's my pickleball partner, the Diesel. We've talked about him many times. 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
12: Yesterday, we had a conversation. What an interesting take here on something we talked about yesterday from Katie Kay. She's a P1. Let me take you back 24 hours. There had been something that happened over the weekend. Somebody was seeing a movie in a theater, and the guy was on his phone texting, but it was annoying to others. So somebody got up and pepper sprayed the guy. Remember that?
13: Oh, yes.
12: Big controversy.
13: Because BB Shea was like, yes.
14: Hero.
12: Do it.
14: Hero.
12: And a lot of people echo that. They're like, oh, good for you. Yeah, go and pepper spray this guy. How dare you look at your phone in a theater? And I was with you. I agree. There's nothing more annoying than something like that. Well, Katie Kay says, and many callers agreed. They were like, yeah, get off your phone when you're in the theater. I said they should go so far as to have one of those locked bags that everybody puts their phone in when you enter the theater, and then you get it on the way out. So Katie Kay says, it's pretty amazing that movie theaters are the only place on earth where it's completely and utterly unacceptable to use a phone. So much so that a small screen in the presence of the big screen is considered so much of a bodily threat that it justifies chemical defense. Only an absolute garbage person would violate the sacred social contract of not using your cell phone while in the theater. They've got it coming. The uninterrupted consumption of the Fast and the Furious 19 is just too important. Unlike the other places we use our phones, work, meetings, school, weddings, funerals, parties, business lunches, date nights, concerts, dinners, games, children's plays, Broadway plays, pics or it didn't happen. Everybody's got their phone everywhere. But take it out in the theater, you're pepper sprayed. Driving a car? Absolutely. In your car, you have a screen on your dash that rivals an NFL game day control room. If you don't have it, you're lost. But movie theaters? Hell no. Excuse you for pulling out your phone? I've paid the equivalent of 2 months' utilities to kick back in a sticky recliner and fall asleep with my hand in a tub of yellow sludge. Don't you dare ruin that.
13: So she gets it. She understands.
14: Yeah. That's how I read that email.
12: She's right. It's the one place we don't allow it.
13: 100%.
12: It's the one place.
14: It's the only place we actively go where it's dark.
12: Yeah.
14: If you pull your phone out, it's a big distraction.
12: But what I would say to her, though, on all those things she listed, I don't want them there either. I don't want them at the Broadway show or the children's thing.
15: If you pepper sprayed somebody that had a phone out at work, Would anybody jump to your aid? No.
12: No.
15: I mean, she's right. I think it's a major overreaction. If I see somebody, you know, check their phone in the theater, it doesn't upset me.
12: No, it does not.
15: No.
12: No. This guy. Now, you can't pepper spray.
14: I think pepper spray is an overreaction.
13: Yeah, and I think if you check your phone, it's okay. Mm-hmm. But if you have it out and are actively texting during the movie and
12: mm-hmm.
13: on it,
12: mm-hmm.
13: then I have an issue.
12: Well, I agree. But I have an issue at everything else she listed as well. You know, all of those things.
13: Yeah.
12: You know, when we are up, we have a meeting today. BB Shea and I are always in there, and I constantly see people on their phone. And it's like, you know, you are being rude to the rest of us. You know, the rest of us are here listening to what is being said. So now I just take my computer in there and start working. You know, because nobody's going to pay attention.
13: I think it's just become so common to have mm-hmm. your phone everywhere. I mean, truly.
12: Yes.
13: And you're right. At work, in meetings, everyone just has this little thing with them.
12: Mm-hmm.
13: And you don't even think, I don't anymore think twice when somebody looks at it. You know, I get, you know, my other job is working for handling customer complaints. I get complaints all the time where it's like, you know, I walked in and they're staring at their phone and not talking to customers.
12: Yeah.
13: And it's maddening, but it's everywhere.
12: Well, yeah. I mean, it's such a thing. I do find it incredibly rude. And like what Rachel is saying is right. If it's done, you see couples at a date night, you know, sitting there on their phone.
13: Yeah.
12: You know, you wouldn't pepper spray them over that. You wouldn't
15: Again, if anybody's that mad over it in a theater, you better never have it in your hand while you're driving.
12: Absolutely not while driving.
13: Yeah.
12: Of course, it's against the law while driving.
15: It is, but when I was in driver's ed, they told us that texting and driving has replaced drinking and driving as the number one cause of death in car accidents.
12: Absolutely agree. I'm sure that's right.
15: And so, that tells me that the majority of people are using their phones while they're driving, but they're so mad about it in a theater.
12: You're right. I mean, you're right. Yeah.
15: No life in danger in that case.
12: Just annoyance. You know, that's all it is, annoyance.
13: I will say I have found the one thing that has really changed about me as I've gotten older is like texting and driving.
12: Mm-hmm.
13: Like when I was younger, I'd text and drive. Now that phone sits next to me and I don't touch it till I'm home.
12: You know what my wife got me that I didn't want? But
13: what, do you want me to name the things?
12: It's like a guessing game.
13: Yeah.
12: Guess what my wife got me that I didn't want?
13: Jockstrap.
12: Yes, but that's not what I'm talking about. She got me one of those things that mounts the phone on your dash. And I find that to be very, very helpful. Because I put it in there and I you know, it's there. I can see it. But if the map is on, you know, if you're going somewhere, then you can see it. But I don't have it in my hand. And it's not as distracting. And I never text and drive anymore. I used to.
13: No.
12: I don't anymore.
13: Yeah, that is the one thing I really have stopped doing.
12: Tell you something else. I'm one to, when I pull up to a stoplight and somebody has been texting and driving, I'll give him the old horn toot and I'll give him the wag finger.
13: The wag finger. He's got great fingers for it, too.
12: I do, yeah.
15: Can I see?
12: I've seen you texting.
15: We're in the car. I'm on my phone.
12: Okay, right.
15: Okay.
12: Yeah. So now I come up and I go, toot, toot, and you look over and I like, phone. Mm-hmm. The wag finger. Wag finger. Now, what you do is pull out your gun.
13: I was going to say. Now, what we're waiting for is the gunshot.
12: That's right. That's what happens. Steve, you're talking about phones and when people can and can't be on them. Go ahead.
16: Well, I want to make a point about these people with their earbuds in all the time.
12: Yeah. Very terrible.
13: Drives me
15: dangerous.
13: Nuts.
15: Dangerous.
12: Terrible. Yeah.
16: Well, even at their jobs, they're walking around with these earbuds. And what are they listening to?
12: I know. It's awful. I mean, it is awful. When you're in a store, a retail establishment, and you're trying to talk to somebody and they have earbuds in, I would not allow that. I would not allow that.
13: When I was still working in the pizza store a couple years ago during the pandemic, when I'd actually go in, there was a kid, he'd say, he had an earbud in. I was like, you got to take that out, man.
12: Yeah.
13: You're working. He goes, I can't live without music. Which to me was such an 18-year-old thing to say.
12: You're so stupid.
13: And it's like, I can't live. And I'd look at him, I said, oh, you're going to learn to live without a lot. Trust me. It's amazing. Right now at 18, you're right. You think you cannot live without music, but you will learn. Life gets way worse.
12: I can't live without
13: music. And he was so serious, too. And I just was like, oh, God.
12: Okay. I would have been okay had you slapped him, that the earbud came out and like landed in the sauce.
15: To me, that one's way more justified. I mean, that's so stupid.
12: I
15: used to yell at people at Domino's for that all the time because they couldn't hear me when I was calling their name, come get their delivery.
13: Yeah.
15: And I was like, I will drown them in the sink.
12: Yes.
15: You sue me? That's fine with me.
13: I cannot live without music. Yeah, you can. Trust me.
12: When we toured UNC Wilmington, the laissez-faire attitude of the college student, I guess it was that way when I was there. They just looked so slovenly. Now, they all have their earbuds in, and most of them are wearing like robes and pajama bottoms. And what are you doing? You know, do you not have any kind? What you said a couple of weeks ago, it's like we just have relaxed the standards so much.
15: In every sense, whether it's way. The airport or the grocery store, it doesn't matter.
13: Yes. Oh, I have a friend who says he wants to go back to flying in suits. He's like, you know, 60 years ago, everyone dressed up to fly. Flying is a big deal. Now I'm watching somebody in pajama bottoms and they, you know, they can't even bother to take off their neck rest as they walk through the airport.
12: Right.
13: I mean, it makes him livid and it cracks me up.
12: I mean, we just don't have any kind of standard at all. I mean, I think that has caused some degrading of humanity because of it. You know,
13: I do think because for a lot of people, you stayed at home during the pandemic. I think that relaxed clothes even more.
12: I do too.
13: Used to be a joke that it'd be like, oh, somebody's in Walmart with their pajamas. And now I think it's just common.
12: It's everywhere.
13: That
12: college campus was full of kids in their pajamas. It was 2 o'clock in the afternoon. I was like, what are you doing? Yeah, yeah. You know, don't you have any kind of standards for yourself? Come on. Anyway, Katie Kay made an interesting point, I thought, on the other side of it, on using your phone in the theater. Good story, bad story, ugly story. Here's one from the world of science and medicine. Researchers in London are testing an artificial intelligence system that they say can analyze an electrocardiogram and see signs of heart disease in 2 seconds.
13: Whoa.
12: It is able to know. God. The technology spots abnormalities associated with heart failure and heart valve disease.
13: I can just walk in and it does it. I'm out of the machine.
15: It just starts going off. The alarm goes off.
13: As soon as I walk into the heart center now, they're like, fourth floor. And it doesn't take a machine. This is a security guard.
12: They don't need it. Yeah. You know, it takes less than 2 seconds on you. Oh, yeah. Get him up. That's it.
13: Which floor today?
12: This AI detected heart failure cases 90% of the time within 2 seconds of showing it whatever it
13: is. That's great.
12: It is. I mean, that is where AI is such a huge help, you know. I've seen today that AI now, air traffic control. You know, yesterday somebody cut a cord or something, so air traffic control went down at major airports all over the place. Like, one construction crew accidentally cut one cord, and they're like, oh, man.
13: Hey, what's wrong, Randy? I'm going to go take a break.
12: It was a big deal.
13: Planes overhead. I think we need to leave.
12: They had no idea. Well, now they're talking about air traffic controllers not being replaced by, but having AI built into their computers that shows them way clearer picture of what's going on.
13: I'm fine with that. Me too. I still want a human being watching. Well, I just don't want to get to the point where we're truly trusting AI with all the flight monitoring.
12: But now you are on record as saying that when all the cars drive themselves, that will be safer. So wouldn't we be safer if AI and computers controlled all the air traffic? Wouldn't that be the same principle?
13: No, to me, because I think with cars, I picture them all going the same speed limit and some order is involved. Mm-hmm. There's too many close calls with planes now as there is.
12: Mm-hmm.
13: And I feel like if we just left it to machines, there'd eventually be.
12: Well, I disagree with you. Really? I think machines, humans make mistakes and machines make fewer, in my opinion. But I see where you're coming from. Of course, you're like, oh, my God, nobody's sitting there watching it.
13: So that's what I was going to say. You wouldn't want anyone monitoring it.
12: I would, but I also want somebody driving the car. I mean, it's the same thing. You know, either the machine drives it or the human drives it, and the humans make more mistakes than we just do. So the same principle applies for air traffic.
13: I guess I'm just different on both because I trust the machine more in the car, and I trust the human more in the air.
12: I don't know that you should trust the human more. I mean, it pretty much the planes almost fly themselves anyway at this point.
13: No, you hear that all the time. Yeah.
15: And we get all nervous to fly, but we don't get nervous to drive. And driving is way more deadly.
13: Oh, yeah. I think it's just ingrained in us.
12: Yes. But when I saw this, I was like, I agree. I think that they were quick to point out humans will still be sitting here watching this. You know, 50 years from now, they might.
13: And you're right. I mean, we have every few months, we have a report of one of the, you know, self-driving cars running over a pedestrian. So,
12: but rare. I mean,
13: rare. Yeah,
12: you're right that the cars will be safer when they're all driven by the machines.
13: I mostly think of speed because, you know, and I spend a lot of time on the highway, more so than ever. And I think I think if every car was going 65, obviously there'd be less wreck. And that's what I picture with self-driving cars. Not some doing 100, while there's some doing 50.
12: Yeah, but it's also, you don't change lanes without checking your blind spot. There's, you don't run through a red light by accident or a yellow light by accident. The machines, you know, take care of all that. And I think it's the exact same principle in the air. But just like you, I was like, well, there better be a human looking at it, you know. Charles, you're talking about machines with driving and air traffic control. Go ahead.
17: Hey, guys, P1. When it comes to cars, I do agree. You know, computers are one thing. But an airplane in the air, you want an actual pilot with experience who is self-aware. Because if the computer senses that that plane is going down regardless, the computer is going to think, crash it into the water, whereas somebody that has experience, knowledge, and wisdom, they're going to do everything they can, because there's a saying in aviation, you fly the plane into the crash. You do everything possible to save that airplane.
12: Yes.
17: A computer is not self-aware. Pilots are.
12: Well, I'm not saying replace the pilots. What they're talking about is replacing air traffic controllers. Yeah. That all the controls are given by a machine to the pilot that is landing the plane.
17: I still think you won't people with experience and knowledge up there in those planes, especially when you're dealing with an aircraft emergency.
12: Well, I agree with you. But the truth is, I bet we'd have fewer emergencies if we had air traffic control as a machine. I'm not ready to say do it, that's for sure.
15: I think that we're so far from that that it's inconceivable. But 50 years from now, people might say, you used to have people in there. I mean, we can't even believe what it's going to be like in 50 years right now.
12: I bet they could do it way sooner if we could accept it.
15: I mean, like I said, in 50 years, they'll probably be saying, I can't believe you used to have people in there.
12: I agree. And I bet you if it was a goal, a year from now, they could do a flight without a pilot and without air traffic control, all controlled by AI. It's that advanced. I think it could be done. Now, I wouldn't want to be on that plane.
15: Nobody would want to be on that plane.
13: But no, I'll risk it.
12: Wouldn't that be something?
13: Say, like, hey, we're paying $5,000 to be on,
12: be on this plane. Go. Wouldn't it be something if you landed and everything and the flight attendant came by and said, oh, by the way, there is no pilot. I'd sue. I would. George, you're talking about self-driving cars versus planes. Go ahead.
18: The difference is between planes and cars is that planes have very well-trained people that go through simulations all the time, both the pilots and the air traffic controllers. They're trained and they're tested every year. Joe in the car next to you, you know, he just hops in his car and goes. He barely has any training at all, except for what he had to do when he was 16 years old to get his license. So,
12: yeah, you're right about that. Now, that is true. And I'm not saying we ought to do it, but the machine is always going to be safer. I mean, it just is, you know. And the previous caller you're right about the training and everything, but you know, AI could be programmed to let's land this plane safely at all costs.
15: And it learns. Yesterday, there was something I wanted ChatGPT to do for me, and it wasn't doing it right. Mm. So I sent it an example of something I had done. And it did it better than me.
12: Yeah.
15: Once I showed it what I was looking for, it did it better than me. And it couldn't understand it when I was teaching it. But once I showed it, it did it way better than I could have ever done.
13: As you know, I'm working with ChatGPT some now, too. Mm. Mostly just making inappropriate images.
12: Yes.
13: And now when I log in now, it says, what do you want me to have Chris and Chris do today? And I'm like, well, can you make one of them on the beach massaging each other? Bam.
15: More tongue this time.
13: 30 seconds later, right there. I made one of, I didn't send it out because I didn't love it. It didn't look great.
12: Mm.
13: But the vice president wasn't on our area yesterday.
12: J.D. Vance.
13: Yes. And I said, can you have Chris Kelly and J.D. Vance hug for me at a campaign rally? And it did. It did it. I didn't like how it turned out. But, yeah.
12: I saw he was around.
13: Yeah.
12: Yeah. I didn't know that he was going to be here. But
13: yeah.
12: Yeah. I until after the fact, I didn't know. How'd I look with him? Not good, you say.
13: Yeah, I didn't love it.
12: Mm-hmm.
13: I was like, that's not as good.
15: Let's try shirtless this time.
12: Is he? Mm-hmm. Which one of us? Or both? Yeah. Or both. Do you think he's going to be the nominee or Rubio for the Republican?
13: Well,
12: I mean, it's 2 years away, but.
13: I don't know, because Rubio was front and center, but now he's kind of, I don't see much from him anymore.
12: I think it will be Rubio. Mm-hmm. I think he will
13: I'm
12: be the
13: leaning
12: nominee.
13: Rubio.
12: Mm-hmm. I think he'll be the
13: Vance
12: nominee.
13: Vance wants it, though.
12: Big time.
13: Yeah.
12: I think Rubio would be a better candidate for Republicans, personally.
13: I think he's a... I think he will reach the old school Republicans.
12: Yeah, I just feel, for whatever reason, I feel like he'd, if I am a Republican.
13: Sort of.
15: Somewhat.
12: And I would be, if I'm voting in that primary, I'm going to vote for Rubio over Vance. It's out there. I've just said it. It's out there. That's where, that's yeah. where I would go. Jeez, we got into the topic of the, that whole thing about planes versus cars and flying them. We have a bad story here. Oh, no, here's another good one. You're going to love this, Biggie. This has happened more and more here. An estate sale painting bought for $30 is worth $250,000. Here it goes again, you know. This is in Michigan. An estate sale shopper bought a painting. It's a slate gray painting that was in the hallway of a home where the person had died. They're having the estate sale. He bought it for $30. It turned out to be a 1951 painting by a surrealist, Gertrude Abercrombie. She's from Chicago. After having it appraised, it's worth about $265,000. Her 75-year-old painting.
13: Oh, man. How about that?
12: And by the way, the guy had some knowledge of art, a lot like B.B. Shea, and saw the signature Abercrombie in the corner and thought this could be worth something. So he knew going in.
13: Oh, and Gertrude's grandson, who I'm sure is in charge of the estate sale, was like, I don't know, boss. I don't care. Give me 30.
12: Well, exactly.
13: Yeah. I mean, he probably, whoever's running the estate sale had no clue.
12: They did some research on it. The painting had been in that family in Michigan for 75 years after Abercrombie gave it to her doctor in exchange for a medical procedure in 1951. And then she becomes this famous, somewhat famous artist. You know art. Yeah. You should go through an estate sale.
14: This is my dream.
12: Yeah.
14: I dream about doing stuff.
12: Well, that
14: like this.
12: Is a dream. Yeah. I mean, my God, to buy something for $30 and it's worth $200,000.
13: Yeah.
12: That's amazing.
13: Well, and this, like I said, definitely, I'm even thinking great grandkid here.
12: Mm-hmm. Yeah.
13: Because whoever's running, if it's been in there 75 years, they're like, this stupid painting, I don't even want to deal with it.
12: No, it's this gray painting. $30
13: sold.
12: Yes, $30 for it, and it's worth that kind of money. But you hear that from time to time. That's something in the attic.
13: Oh, of course, yeah.
12: Or the basement, you know. Bad story. I can see myself doing this. A Florida burglary suspect has been arrested. Police called to a home after a man broke in through an open sliding glass door. When police arrived, he was asleep on the couch.
13: Sometimes you get tired.
12: He said, man, I just couldn't go anywhere. So he took a little nap on the couch, and they found him asleep. I think that does happen from time to time that they just get too tired when they're in there.
13: Just get a comfortable couch.
12: Yeah.
13: That's the classic. I'm just going to sit for a second.
12: The other ugly story, it's from a Florida couple. An argument over the boyfriend who had a bad case of flatulence in bed. She told him, if you don't stop passing gas in bed, I'm going after you. And she did. She hit him on top of the head with a frying pan.
13: Yeah.
12: He said, well, in fairness to her, I was doing the old Dutch oven on her, and that was that. You know? God, that's the worst. That would be one you should break up with your fiance if he does that in bed. It's horrible.
15: He wouldn't dare.
12: No. I wouldn't imagine that he would do something.
15: I have a frying pan, too, and he knows it.
12: I would think you would. Let's play the Big Money Stairway to Seven game. You can be a winner simply by answering seven questions in a row. Here's the explanation.
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1: I have to say, coming off vacation yesterday, we didn't get very far up the stairs on Stairway to 7. Let's see if you can do it today. Some of the questions have already been asked. 7 in a row, right? Boom. You're a winner. 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Stairway to 7, Rock 92. There's nothing worse than when your air conditioning goes out in the heat of summer, or your heat goes out in the dead of winter. 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
1: Do you know that I got the stats for your Put Up or Shay Up sports trivia game? This was now almost 2 weeks ago that we played. And fact checker Rusty said you're now 16 wins, zero losses, and three ties.
14: Oh, yeah. That's showing off, son.
1: Yeah, man. He won that NFL game easily. Yeah. 6-3, doubled him up. Now, he had the stats and everything, too, for Stairway to Seven. But what stuck out to me was your stats. And you playing now.
14: Yeah, I'm proud to have seen you do at least 11 of those.
1: You play. Yeah, that sounds about right. Yeah. About 11 out of 16. Were you here for the NFL game? No.
14: No?
15: No, I was sitting right there.
14: So. Yeah, no, but I've learned to, because I put the games together, I've learned to work ahead.
1: I told you. Yeah.
14: Yeah. I've had a lot of things here lately now. Yeah. Yeah, the things are just done days ahead.
1: Let's get it done. Just in case. You just don't know. Boy, Rusty should do the stats on you.
14: Please don't. And by the way, we don't need Rusty to do a management does them.
1: Yeah, that's true. We have plenty of stat checkers.
14: Trust me, there are stats on me.
1: We go inside the numbers, next-gen stats on you pretty
14: easily.
1: As we
14: said earlier, yesterday, one of our bosses came in, and he had an envelope in his hand, and I said, well, that's it.
1: It's over. Yeah. Yeah. Oh, man. It's been so great working with you, baby. There it is. He really should not have done that. He really needs to take
15: stock. Do you think he did it like to scare you?
14: No. I don't think he knew. I think he just had an envelope in his hand, and my first thought was, that's it.
1: He's not smart enough to do that.
15: Described a random envelope. This will get him.
1: He'd never think ahead like that. No, he just wanted to come in, fist bump you, and get on out of the way. Let's play this game. Climb.

0: see these jingles keep getting better and better. Something about it, you know? That's what I get. I get a lot of emails on that, too.
1: Way more of them.
0: Emails on that. All right, let's go to Dean. He's the first player today. 7 in a row right. Your winner. Steps 1 through 7 on the stairway to 7. The clock runs only while you're thinking. You have 60 seconds of aggregate time here. And yesterday, we did not have a good showing. Let's do better today. Hello, Dean. How are you?
2: Hey, guys. P1 from your old stomping ground, Boone.
0: All right. Great to hear from you. Appreciate you listening. Now, yesterday we asked this question. Hopefully you heard it. Top 10 hit or not, Black Dog by Led Zeppelin.
2: No.
0: You are right. It is not a top 10 hit. Number 15 was the peak. You are one step down on the stairway to 7. You have 58 seconds left. Let's get next to step number 2. How many top 10 hits did the Doors have all time? 0 or 2?
2: 0.
0: No. 0 is incorrect, I'm afraid. So you only got to step number 2 on the stairway to 7. We go to Spencer, who's next. Hello, Spencer. How you doing?
3: Good, guys. P1, I love the show.
0: Thank you very much for listening. We really appreciate it, and good luck to you. Step 1 here on the stairway to 7. True or false, Eddie Van Halen famously plays guitar on Michael Jackson's song, Beat It.
3: True.
0: That is true. I think he just got a small amount of money for that, too.
1: I thought it was basically free.
0: I thought so.
1: Yeah, because he said later, like, oh, if I'd known,
0: yeah,
1: I would have charged.
0: You really should have known.
1: Yeah.
0: I mean, he's a great musician. We know this. He does the guitar solo for almost nothing.
1: Yeah. All right. I wonder how much of that is, you know, musicians, though, probably say, oh, yeah, awesome. Yeah.
0: I'll play on it.
1: Yeah.
0: Be cool.
4: It's not like he had to tour with him or anything.
0: Right.
4: He just did it once.
0: Right. You know, at the end of Thriller, Vincent Price's laugh is on there, and he says some lines, and he got very little.
1: Yeah.
0: It was like, I think they gave him like $10,000 or $20,000. That'll come back around Halloween, by the way.
4: We'll
0: do we'll do a Halloween Stairway to 7.
1: Promise.
4: Pretty exciting. Are there lots of Halloween songs?
1: Yeah. Well, we should we'll have to hire the musicians to do a Stairway to Heaven.
0: Halloween. A Halloween theme, that's right. Okay, Spencer, you have one down. You are step number 2 now on the Stairway to 7. What rock band that starts with the letter R had hits called Tom Sawyer, Limelight, and Spirit of Radio?
2: Rush
0: is correct. Two steps in for the Stairway to 7. 56 seconds on the clock. Best Rush song, Biggie.
1: I like Limelight. I don't know Rush's deep cuts, though.
0: Yeah.
1: I'm a surface Rush person.
0: I'm a surface everything person.
4: Yeah.
0: I only know the surface. That's right.
1: I don't love this song.
0: Oh, you don't like it?
1: No, I've always enjoyed Limelight.
0: Oh, really? Interesting. Well, you could have put Limelight there if you'd wanted to.
1: Oh, well.
0: But you know, I instructed you to
1: You instruct, and I've learned through the years, if I make changes, normally go, oh, I see what you did there.
0: I'll remember it for next time.
1: Yep.
0: Spencer, step 3 on the Stairway to 7. Paul McCartney released the song Live and Let Die to be on the soundtrack for what James Bond movie? Hint. I can guarantee you've heard the title of the movie.
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0: Yes, Live and Let Die.
5: Say live and let die.
1: I was so proud of you for this question.
0: You like that one?
1: I don't know why. I just love a good trick question. And as I read that today, I was like, oh, I like that.
0: Oh, yes. There it is. Yeah, anytime I say I can absolutely guarantee you've heard the answer, it's in the question. Okay, now you have 54 seconds to go. It's getting up here now to step number 4 on the Stairway to 7. And we've asked this one before multiple times. What Pink Floyd song does Roger Waters, who wrote the lyrics, swear is not about drugs, but rather about a feeling he would get as a child when he had high fevers?
3: Comfortably Numb.
0: Comfortably Numb is correct. Spencer's a player here. Maybe the second person all time to visit this studio for the Power Hour. That's the prize.
1: This is my theme song now.
0: Yeah. Comfortably Numb.
4: It's not about drugs.
1: Yeah. Every morning now I just lay nude in my bed and play this before I get out of it.
0: Yeah. Pretty smart. I like it.
1: People upstairs are wondering at this point what's going on, but 3:30 in the morning, this is blasting.
0: What are you going to do, you know?
4: I hope they don't look through the window to find out.
1: Yeah.
0: That's Comfortably Numb.
1: I told my family that the other day. They said, how are you? I said, I am comfortably numb.
0: Yes. I like it. Yeah, he had an issue when he was a kid. He had high fevers and all the medication. He says that's what it was. Comfortably numb. Okay, step five on the Stairway to Seven. We've asked this one before. What 1989 song by a female artist was the first song ever to be used in a TV commercial before it was released to stores or to radio stations?
3: I didn't do my homework on this one. Is it Video Killed the Radio Star?
0: It is not. No, Video Killed the... That one's out earlier. This was a 1989 song. Video Killed the Radio Star was like 81, I want to say, or even late 70s.
1: Yeah.
0: Good player, though, Spencer. Thank you very much. There's your homework assignment.
1: Yay.
0: That question again is what 1989 song by a female artist was the first song ever to be used in a TV commercial before it was released to stores or to radio stations? Well played, though, by Spencer. He got through to step number five. Bob's next. Hello, Bob. How you doing?
6: Morning, AP, one of the show.
0: Thank you very much. Really appreciate you listening. What band, named for a U.S. state that starts with the letter K, sings Carry On, Wayward Son?
6: Oh, boy. There's only two. Let's go Kansas.
0: Kansas is correct. Took more time than I thought.
1: Yeah.
0: That's right. Kansas. I was trying to think of it. Oh, Kentucky.
4: Yeah. It took me a second, too.
7: I was thinking of a band named Kentucky.
0: Yeah. Like, yeah.
1: You know, they're listed. I saw a list the other day of bands that are currently touring with zero original members.
0: Kansas
1: is
0: one. I saw their tour dates today. I was like, what?
1: Yeah. No, alive original members anymore.
0: It's like this show. Nobody here is alive or original.
1: Yeah. That's true.
0: There's no original members.
1: There's one
0: original still living member.
4: Yeah. And nobody can believe it.
1: Yeah,
0: I know.
1: There were four bands this guy listed that are touring with no original members.
0: This is not fair. I don't think you can...
1: Well, you know the other one for sure.
0: Lynyrd Skynyrd.
1: They're like number one with a bullet. Yeah, there's no members.
0: 54 seconds left for you, Bob, and you're on step two of the Stairway to Seven. True or false, when Quentin Tarantino used the song Stuck in the Middle with You in the ear-slicing torture scene of his movie Reservoir Dogs, it was a last-minute suggestion. One of the actors thought of it only 15 minutes before the shot was taken. True or false?
6: We'll say true.
0: No, incorrect. That is false. Talked about it yesterday. Quentin Tarantino is meticulous, and he had that in mind weeks before when he wrote it. Gamecock Klee. Here's a band we've met before and a good player. Hello, Gamecock Klee. How are you?
8: Hey, how y'all doing? P1 from Rockingham.
0: Wonderful to talk with you. Let's go through the Stairway to Seven. Here's question number one. Use a color to complete the title of this AC/DC album and song. Back in blank.
8: Black.
0: Black is correct. That's step one, so it's a gimme. Here's step two on the Stairway to Seven. Number one hit or not, Born in the USA by Bruce Springsteen.
8: Not.
0: Not is correct. I think it was number seven. And he's never had a number one, Springsteen. That's good trivia that he's never had a number one hit.
1: Oh, yeah.
0: You're up to step number three on the Stairway to Seven. We asked this yesterday. It was missed. What is the stage name of the singer who was born Reginald Kenneth Dwight?
8: Sir Elton John.
0: Sir Elton John is absolutely correct. Yes. Very nice. You are down to up to step number four here on the Stairway to Seven. That was missed yesterday. Reginald Kenneth Dwight is Elton John. 53 seconds on the clock. We go next to step number four on the Stairway to Seven. ZZ Top appeared in a Back to the Future movie. Was it part one, two, or three?
8: Part three.
0: Part three is absolutely correct.
1: Love that he knew that so quick.
0: Boy, nicely done. I'll tell you, Gamecock Klee is just rolling through
1: there. Yeah.
0: He's got 51 seconds left. He's on step five of the Stairway to Seven.
1: Over the years, I've started to like Back to the Future 3 a little bit more.
0: Really? I haven't seen it in so long.
1: It's not three, but for some reason now when it's on, I'm like, I'm going to watch.
0: They shot 2 and 3 at the same time and released them like 6 months apart. I thought that was pretty brilliant at the time.
1: Yeah.
0: And I liked it even when I saw it. It was okay.
1: Yeah, it's not great, but there's something about it going in the old West. It's just fun.
0: Yeah, that's where ZZ Top is. Okay. 51 seconds on the clock. Step 5 on the Stairway to 7. Rumors was by far Fleetwood Mac's most successful album. But originally that album was going to have a two-word title that was a lyric in the song Don't Stop. What two-word title was the planned name of the Rumors album?
6: Oh, no. I have no idea. I'm sorry.
0: Would you like me to read it again? Rumors was,
6: yes, please.
0: Rumors was by far Fleetwood Mac's most successful album, but originally that title, that album, was going to have a two-word title that was a lyric in the song Don't Stop. What two-word title was the planned name for Rumors?
6: Oh, God. No idea. Landslide. I don't know.
0: I'm sorry. Out of time, I'm afraid, and that's going to do it for the day. Got close there. That's the first time we've asked that question. But if you think of the song, just a little for future reference, if you think of that song, Don't Stop, there's a couple of words in it that I think you'll go, oh, yeah, that could be it. That's it. We'll play again tomorrow here on the Two Guys and Chris Show. A couple of people getting to step number 5. Got to get all the way through 7. And only one person's ever done it. Are you next? Find out tomorrow here. Two Guys Named Chris Show. Rock 92. First, before any of that, Red Rachel's here. She's got your forecast.
4: 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Chance of showers throughout the day and thunderstorms likely this afternoon. Thunderstorms tonight and 60 degrees for the overnight low. Tomorrow, the high's only 63 and rain likely throughout the day. 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
0: Thank you very much, Rachel. 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It's real. 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
0: A couple of topics we touched on earlier that people are talking about and emailing about. One is Two-Wheel Hardo says, we were talking about people using their phones all the time. Oh, it got started with the, there was a guy in a theater on his phone. This happened over the weekend, and someone else pepper sprayed him. And, of course, you can't pepper spray anybody, but Oliver's like, yeah, understand it, you know, because people on the phone. Well, Katie Kay, who's a P1 listener, said, well, God forbid you have your phone in the theater. We have it everywhere else. You know, it's at dinner table. It's in the kids' plays, all these plays, in the car, you know. And that was an interesting point. It's like that's the one place we get outrage if somebody is on their phone. And then it got into, like, well, what about people with earbuds and all that kind of stuff? Two-Will Hardo says, I'm 47. I have one earbud in almost all the time. One ear is free to hear the BS of the world. And the other ear is for something I actually want to be hearing. I think we should start a charity to provide people with earbuds so I don't have to listen to your trashy phone conversations while you're carrying one phone in one hand and you're on a speaker.
4: All right. Okay. I agree.
0: Okay. All right. All right. Yeah. Everybody gets
4: that's a good point.
0: Earbuds. And then Biggie, an interesting point was brought up. Well, I guess, Rachel, you were saying that there's so many people in the grocery store now with their phones out, and you had a hard time like getting through yesterday.
4: Yeah, and it was the middle of the day.
0: Yeah.
4: I thought, you know, everybody would still be at work, but apparently nobody works.
0: Yeah.
4: And
0: a lot of crankiness in here today.
4: The grocery store was packed, and people would plant their carts right in front of every item I needed at the store and be on their phone.
0: Yeah.
4: And I couldn't, every aisle I needed, there was somebody on their phone with a cart. And I was like, what is this?
0: Yeah, the reason, I didn't know it. Biggie says it. He knows.
1: They're Instacart shoppers and DoorDashers.
0: Yeah, they're shopping for somebody else.
1: Yeah.
4: And that makes me even more angry.
0: Yeah. Mm-hmm. It's like half the people are shopping.
1: Yeah, because
0: so they have to have their phone. You know, they have to look at the order.
1: You all don't do this, but I do. I Instacart.
0: Mm-hmm.
1: And, you know, you can watch them shop live. I mean, so they have to click, like, yes, found.
0: Mm-hmm.
1: And if something's out, they have to click, you know, oh, I got your substitution. Or they'll message you and say, what do you want?
0: Yeah.
1: So that's, at this point, and I know people who do Instacart.
0: Mm-hmm.
1: And they're like, yeah, I do it myself and I get mad at the other Instacart shoppers that are in my way.
0: Yeah.
1: But they're staring at their phone. They're probably Instacart, DoorDash.
0: Yeah.
1: They're shopping for someone.
4: Well, I'm out shopping for myself. That's crazy.
0: Yeah. What does that add to the bill if you have an Instacart shopper do it?
1: Well, I pay $9.99 a month for unlimited.
0: I see.
1: That's.
0: And then do you tip the driver on top of that?
1: You're supposed to tip the driver if I get it delivered, but a lot of times you can do pickup for free.
0: Oh, so you'll have them do the shopping.
1: Yeah, they shop, and then you just swing by the same way and pick it up.
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1: So you want to try to avoid.
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1: That's where, like, I'll tell you one, Publix.
0: Oh, they mark up.
1: They mark up their prices on Instacart. 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
0: Sure. Or just go in and shop yourself.
1: Yeah, and like the Rachel stores that don't mark up, they advertise that heavily. Like Food Lion says, no markups.
0: Oh, they'll say it. That's that kind of old school that you're going in shopping at age 25. I like that.
4: I don't understand how you can get everything you need by, you know, scrolling for it.
0: Well, there are substitutions sometimes that they make too.
4: But I just mean, like, I can't visualize what I need at the store all the time. I'll make a list of the necessities and then I really have to walk through to, like, what am I going to eat this week?
0: Yeah.
4: I don't know how you can do that. I don't know how you can visualize everything you're going to eat in the week on your phone.
0: We do it occasionally. My wife does it a lot of times, and I'll stop by and pick it up, you know, from a grocery store, Harris Teeter, Food Lion.
1: Yeah.
0: And I just put it right in the car for it. Now, it is convenient. It is. But I usually just walk through and get that, like you're saying, because I can't.
11: But grocery shopping in person is so much fun.
0: You like it?
11: I love it. It's one of my favorite things to do.
0: Really?
11: Early on a Sunday, put the headphones in and just peruse the aisles and shop for the week. It's an amazing feeling.
0: And do you stick to the list or do you go off?
11: No, I'll go off from time to time. Just if I see an impulse buy, I'll get it.
0: See, they certainly want people in their shop because of the impulse buy.
1: I'm much better off not in the store.
0: That's probably why they mark up, because they miss out on the impulse buys.
1: Yeah.
0: And of course, you don't want to be in that position. You're better off not. The other topic that we've touched on is people not getting jokes, like sense of humor not there. The way it came up was yesterday. It was our first day back from vacation, and our sales manager, Richard, came into apparently everyone's office. I know he came into mine and BB Shea's, you know, fist bump. Great to have you back. Great show. And then he said, by the way, Biggie missed some days. And I said, as a joke, we were canoodling together on the beach. And he completely didn't get it and said, oh, I didn't know he went with you.
1: Does I need to go tell them he's just now missing work to go to the beach. And again, I want to point out, that'd be the last place you'd find me.
0: And I said, well, that was a joke.
1: If you think about it, Biggie don't do sand.
0: I said, I don't know.
4: I mean, did the canoodling part not get him there?

0: Whitney, who is on, what's the show called? My Big Fat Life, or
1: I think there's
2: a fabulous,
1: fabulous life.
0: Yeah, My Big Fat Life is just that.
1: let me say this: My Big Fat Life is my life.
2: It's not. It's fabulous.
0: You should be on that show.
1: No, well, she's become fabulous from it.
0: Yes, she has.
1: She's now. I think she's had like 18 seasons of that show.
0: Yes, she has. And in the first one, I was watching like first couple episodes. I watched it. It's on AMC,
3: TLC.
0: What's that stand for? The Learning Channel.
1: As it used to.
0: It's very educational. Yes. This show is very educational.
1: It's changed through the years.
3: It's right after Honey Boo Boo.
1: Yeah. And you won't believe my weird addiction or whatever, where it's people who do things like eat their sofas.
0: I've learned a lot. That's a very educational show.
1: Yeah, I learned I'm not as weird as this guy. He eats a sofa.
0: Remember Honey Boo Boo? They were so poor, their spaghetti sauce was take a stick of butter and melt it in ketchup.
1: Yep.
0: That was literally.
2: Spaghetti. Yeah.
1: Spaghetti.
0: Yeah. Oh, my.
1: We'd like to film you.
0: Well, when Whitney was on this very first couple episodes, they filmed it here. I mean, I knew her, sort of.
1: That's why you went to watch it, too, was it was like one of those where you're like, I know that place.
0: I know the place. And she was walking into some store, and somebody drove by. Like, she was just being followed into the store, and somebody drove by and said, it's a beached whale, roll her back in the water. And I thought, that was staged. That is not real. No way does somebody see somebody who's a little overweight and yell that.
2: Something staged in reality TV?
0: But I later saw her. And like 2 or 3 years later, and brought it up to her, and she said, no, that really happened. I just don't believe that. No,
1: I don't. Look, I've been fat my entire life, various sizes of fat.
0: Yeah.
1: Very few times have I ever truly been yelled out.
0: Yes.
1: You know.
0: Nobody's that stupid.
2: I mean, I feel like people might stare at you.
0: They think it.
1: Oh, God, they think it. I mean, I get stared at.
0: Yeah.
1: All the time. I mean, I told you when I would fly, I used to joke. My favorite joke was I'd pull out my ticket as I'm walking down the aisle because people would see me coming down the aisle and be like, oh, Christ. So if I had somebody who was staring at me hard, I'd stop at their aisle and be like, I think that's me right in the middle. I mean, stared at, but very rare. I mean, no one has really been ballsy enough to be like,
0: of course not.
1: Hey, fatty.
0: I told our sales guy, Richard, you did that. I don't get it.
1: Where'd Biggie fly to?
0: I don't get it. Why is Biggie flying?
1: Was it a cargo jet? Did they do that thing where they drop the back and pull them out?
0: Yeah. One time I was sitting on the beach with our friend Andrew, and he's very health conscious. He used to be heavier, and then he lost a lot of weight. And a woman came walking down the beach, very heavy, and he nudged me. He goes, look at this.
2: Oh my gosh.
0: Yeah. I said, I refuse. I said, I'm not. I will not. Because I have a dear friend, my dearest friend in the world, is overweight, and I just refuse to do that. And they were like, he can't even be out here. He's so fat.
1: Now, the last place you'll find me is sand.
0: Oh, I don't get it.
2: I thought he was there with you at the beach.
1: Look, if you see me at the beach and I'm going to the water, don't stop me.
2: He's on a mission.
1: He's had enough.
0: Now, wait a minute. If you weren't there, who was I spooning? What is going on here? Coming up here on the Two Guys Named Chris show, America Inside the Numbers. How an iced coffee can cost you your job. That's next. Two Guys Named Chris show. Rock 92. We sit here. 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
12: America, inside the numbers. Here we are. It's the first day of fall. Reports are in that there has been a plummet in searches and buying pumpkin spice products and pumpkin spice latte this year.
13: There's a backlash. It's happened.
12: Is that what it is, the backlash?
13: Well, and I'm going to tell you, I've studied this. There's a backlash, and Apple has really pushed in heavy here.
12: You mean the flavor?
13: Flavor of apple, like apple caramel, apple strudel.
14: It'd be like apple cider. Cinnamon.
13: Yes.
12: Yes. McDonald's did not have a pumpkin spice mm-hmm. this year. Instead, they replaced it with caramel apple pie latte at McDonald's.
13: Yeah. Apple is really getting a heavy push. Mm-hmm. And I think.
12: That's big apple. Big apple. So
13: yeah. Yeah. Now, you know I love pumpkin spice.
12: I know you do.
13: I have been on record that it may be my favorite flavor, although I do love the apple themes as well. I love fall flavors.
12: Mm-hmm.
13: But I really blame the internet for the pumpkin spice backlash because now it kind of, it's getting Nickelbacked.
12: Yeah.
13: It's become cool to hate pumpkin spice.
12: Right.
13: Now, I know if you've always hated it and stood by your guns, that's fine. But
14: I was always cool. Yeah.
12: Me too.
13: Yeah. So, but I think it's getting Nickelbacked where... People are now going, well, I don't like pumpkin spice.
12: Yeah.
13: I like apple cider flavors.
12: Yeah, right. I do agree with you. Do you think, I was reading a little bit on why there's such a downturn now on pumpkin spice after years of growth. And one theory is just oversaturation, that there's so much pumpkin spice.
13: Yeah, and it's I've come around to your side on it's too early.
12: Well, I agree with that. I mean, it's been out a month almost from Starbucks.
13: Yeah, I mean, as soon as we wrapped 4th of July,
12: pumpkin spice,
13: it started popping up.
14: When it came out this year, it was approximately 104 degrees outside.
13: Yeah.
12: Honestly, today is the first day of fall. Today is the day they should be dropping the pumpkin spice. You know, this should be, all the fall flavors should 100%. Come out today. Even now.
13: Yeah.
12: I mean, I always think of it as an October, November thing, but today would be a good day to drop. Instead, they go like August 25th, which is, I mean, it's still in the heat of summer.
13: Yeah.
12: Mm-hmm. You know, it's still very, very hot. That's another thing. Hot weather. I think fewer people want these hot.
13: Drinks. Yeah.
12: I did see that, talking about oversaturation, you can actually now be buried in a pumpkin spice casket, if you would like. There is one company, Titan Casket, has introduced a pumpkin spice themed coffin, $1,600, which is probably about the going rate for it.
15: That's actually not a bad deal.
13: Yeah, that's actually cheaper than most coffins.
15: Yeah, caskets are expensive.
14: So what makes it pumpkin spice? Is it scented?
12: No, I thought that too. It's a traditional casket with orange exterior, white interior, and the idea is we're celebrating your love of pumpkin spice. They are considering for next pumpkin spice season adding a scented element to it where you would smell. But I think that would be in poor taste at the funeral. You know,
13: what you say to yourself, God, what is that great smell?
14: It's a great idea.
12: Maybe yeah. That's what you would do.
13: And I do feel like we've made everything pumpkin spice.
12: Oh yeah,
13: to the point of we have dude wipes
12: that are pumpkin. That's spice. Right,
13: pumpkin spice scented.
12: I mean, who cares? I mean, that's your ass. Yeah. That you're talking about being pumpkin spice.
13: And I don't want that mixed with pumpkin spice.
12: No, God,
13: smell
12: that seems awful, doesn't it?
13: Yeah.
14: What happens if you walk by and somebody's like, "He smells good.
12: He smells great." Maybe.
13: Although they also made dude wipes, like. Bomb pop flavored around the 4th of July. They called it poopsicle.
12: Really?
13: Yes.
12: Do you think that does increase sales of dude wipes?
13: No, and here's why. They didn't sell a lot of them, and at one big box store, they became really cheap.
12: Oh, really?
13: Because I bought a case of them.
12: Oh, you did?
13: I'm a dude wipe fan.
12: I knew you are.
13: And they were like $6 less than the other ones. Mm-hmm. And I was like, oh, I'll get those. I don't care.
12: I think dude wipes was a Shark Tank thing. That's a smart thing,
13: yeah.
12: Because it was like, let's market totally to guys who have never been into that kind of thing and call it dude wipes, even though they're the same as all the other wipes, you know, just flavored. I mean, just scents.
13: But
14: flavored.
12: Yeah. Oh my God.
13: But yeah. I don't think poopsicle sold well.
12: No,
13: it became discounted, and I'm like, oh, stack it up.
12: Yeah,
13: let's go.
12: Just get it. Yeah,
14: I don't think you should put anything scented in that part of your body. Remember during COVID when, you know, the toilet paper was scarce? Nobody would buy the scented toilet paper.
13: So I was always told not to buy that.
14: No, yeah. I mean, I have sensitive skin head to toe, so I wouldn't buy anything scented for that part of my body.
12: They say that you're right. I don't believe you should be doing that either. There's also, now this. Tell me how you feel about this. These are all fall-themed items here, retail. Brock's is making candy corn perfume. Candy corn, and you don't like candy corn.
14: No.
12: I heard you report this, in fact, on our air. You were doing a weekend shift.
14: Yep. And I think I called it the worst candy ever invented.
12: I really think you're wrong on that. No. Candy corn is really...
13: No. I like a candy corn.
14: Were you guys rage baiting me right now?
13: No,
14: there's no way I'm in a room with three people that like candy corn.
12: I've always liked
13: it. You don't even like the pumpkin marshmallows?
14: No.
13: Like,
16: You don't like those.
14: You guys are kidding me right now.
15: No, I swear, it's delicious.
14: When I was a kid, I thought it was great because it was full of sugar.
16: Yeah.
14: But now I realize it tastes disgusting.
16: No, it's delicious.
13: Oh. I love candy corn.
16: I do too.
14: Do you guys like bite the colors off individually?
16: Yes. Okay. I start at the tip like it's his head, and I take it.
13: No, I'm not that crazy.
16: And then I look at it real close, and then I take the body, and then I'm left with just that fat bottom part, and that's the best.
17: I wish you were Biggie. I'd eat you.
16: Well, it's shaped like you.
13: Very much so.
16: So there you are, and I just take a little head off of it.
14: Cannot believe you guys.
16: I love that. I do. You said, I was listening to us. You were on our air on the weekend. I was like, oh, there's Rachel. What's she doing on Saturday? And I was like, am I supposed to be there?
13: What station is this?
16: What station am I listening to? And you were saying that candy corn perfume is awful because it's modeled after the worst candy there is. And I was surprised.
14: If it smells like candy corn, I mean, I can't even imagine putting that all. Like, would you wear that?
16: I wouldn't wear it as a scent. In fact, if you smell it, it doesn't even have a scent. If you had a bowl of candy corn, it doesn't smell like anything. I don't know. I don't think this is the reason you don't like it. But Patton Oswalt has a comedy piece about how terrible candy corn is. And that's probably 25 years old. And I think when that became popular and started going online and everything around Halloween is when people started saying, oh, it's terrible.
14: It was like the pumpkin spice thing where it was cool to start hating.
16: Exactly.
13: I did not grow up with candy corn hate like you see now.
16: Right, no. No.
13: You see it truly.
14: Maybe it's bled over because since I was a little older than a small child, I haven't liked it.
16: You don't like it. I think that stand-up piece has a lot to do with it. Because grew up with it, and it was, it's perfect, and it's in our house in October, and we love it. You know, it was fantastic. This is selling very well by contrast now. Costco has something called the Monster Mash Chocolate Head. It is a 5.5-pound Frankenstein monster head, I've seen it, made entirely of Belgian milk chocolate. It comes with a small wooden mallet. You smash Frankenstein's head open, and there's more candy inside.
13: Ah, okay.
16: How about that? Mm-hmm. $55 for it.
13: Oh, that's not bad.
16: It's huge. Baby Shay's face. What?
13: No.
16: That's
13: $55.
16: $55.
13: I didn't think that was that bad.
16: $55.
13: I know it's 5 pounds, but damn.
16: Inside is a pound of gummy body parts. So you have the chocolate on the outside and the gummy stuff on the inside.
13: You can't mix flavor profiles like that. Chocolate and gummy together? No.
16: I don't want that.
13: Oh, so you're not like a fan of, what is it, dirt cake or whatever?
15: No. I can't do
16: that. Oh, I don't like that either.
13: No.
16: Really? Yeah, I hate that. My daughter puts gummy worms when we go to like the... You know, the yogurt places, frozen yogurt. She'll put gummy worms and M&Ms. I'm like, that's ridiculous.
13: Oh, yeah. Dirt cake is very popular.
16: Yeah, it is. I guess that's what this is.
13: I think it's fun for a Halloween party. Mm-hmm. And I don't know. I didn't think 55 was that strikingly outrageous for...
16: It's designed as a centerpiece.
13: Yeah.
16: Rather than something one person would eat, Costco lists it at 71 servings of candy.
13: Yeah.
16: So if you have it as a dessert for a big party, you got 71 servings for $55. And it is sold out at most Costco's. And I did see it. It looks exactly like Frankenstein.
13: Yeah. You let the kids take the mallet and crack the head. There you go.
16: I'm sure they love that. You know, that's just something, that, of course, they're going to love
13: that. Oh, yeah. This looks good.
16: You like it. Yeah.
13: It does look like Frankenstein. Yeah.
16: You know, we were talking about pumpkin spice and that kind of thing a minute ago. And I saw a woman today. I think Rachel saw this too. She was saying that, and she's like an expert on hiring, and she runs a firm, and she's saying that a lot of young people right out of college, Gen Zers, come into the job interview with a cold brew or a coffee drink of some sort, and it's off-putting to her. This is the reason. Here she is talking about interviews, job interviews, while you're holding your cold brew.
18: My Gen Z candidates are showing up to their interviews with iced coffee, iced latte in hand, and here's how I perceive that as a recruiter with 16 years of experience that deals with mostly Fortune 500 super buttoned up corporations. It is perceived that when you show up with an iced coffee or an iced latte, that this interview is just like a stop on your list of errands for the day. It looks like you went to Target, then you went to Starbucks, now you're stopping by your interview, then you're on to the next thing. Don't show up with iced coffee or the iced latte.
16: I would not like that if I were the boss, if somebody came in with a coffee, with a latte.
13: But most offices people do that.
16: I don't want it on the interview.
15: Not the interview.
16: No, I wouldn't.
15: No, yeah,
16: I'm not going to show up with a can of Diet Coke at my interview.
15: No.
16: I'll drink it at my desk, yeah, but I'm not.
14: It's a bad look. And I think I would see that if it was a Starbucks cup. I'd say, oh, they're going to be late to work every day.
16: Because they're going to stop at Starbucks every day.
14: Yeah.
16: So that would be an off-putting. I would, if another candidate had equal experience and I thought they were the same, I'd choose the one that didn't bring the coffee.
15: I'll tell you this. I think if it were just a hot coffee, they'd be taken more seriously. It's somebody showing up with an iced coffee that I think is rage baits people into.
14: Or the place from a coffee shop. Like if I brought something like this in, I made it at home.
16: A water bottle
14: I think that's a little bit more respectable. I think if you're coming in with a plastic cup every day, you're just not taking it seriously.
16: Well, how many people in 1992 were in line in the lobby for a job interview and then went into the boss's office carrying a cup of coffee? Zero.
15: Zero.
16: Nobody did that. You don't do that. You go in, you want to put your best foot forward, you want to dress the best you can. And it's all about the job. Now, if they offer you a bottle of water or a coffee,
15: something like that,
16: you know, if you want to take it,
15: yeah. If they said, "Hey, while you're waiting in the lobby, we have a coffee machine."
16: Yeah,
15: I do think the iced coffee gives a different element to it.
16: I agree, and I think if it is from a Starbucks, it gives a different element too. Do you know? I would never have the guts to do the great radio story that goes along with this. I would never have the guts to do this, but there was a guy who used to be on the radio, very popular program in Raleigh, G105. The Showgram. Do you remember that show? Do you know it? Bob.
15: Oh, I do.
16: You know that. It's Bob and Madison. Very popular show for a time. And in fact, that was my first ever radio station. That's where I was told you'll never work in a market larger than Raleigh, North Carolina. And I have that chip on my shoulder. And I have not.
14: It's not too late.
15: Nailed it.
16: It may be too late.
14: You're still here, okay?
16: Maybe too late.
15: It was amazing how accurate that was at the time.
16: I am still here. We are not as large as Raleigh, and I'm getting a little long in the tooth. I'm getting.
14: No, you're going to live to 100.
16: Well, I am going to live to 100, but am I going to work to 100? I don't know.
15: Not here.
14: You'll be on to bigger and better things.
16: I told you a guy told me I was in the gym.
15: I wouldn't say better.
14: Okay, you'll be on to other things.
15: I think he'll be working in a bigger store. here's your cart.
16: Remember the guy at the gym who said he moved out of town 20 years ago, and I saw him at the gym the other day. He goes, "My wife and I just moved back into town after 24 years. When I left, you were doing a radio show." I said, "Yeah." He goes, "What are you doing now?"
15: The same radio show.
14: You're never going to believe this.
15: No, seriously, what are you doing?
16: He's like, "Seriously, what? The same radio show." I think this laughter in the morning that we share is what keeps me looking so young.
14: Okay.
15: Who said that? Did you just make that up?
16: Yes. I think what we share here, this camaraderie, this team building, this laughter, is what keeps me looking 20 years younger than I am.
15: Who did somebody tell you at your haircut place?
16: No one said that. I made that up. Here's what happened on the Bob and Madison show, probably 20 years ago. You know Molly Ringwald? She was in Breakfast Club. She was a very hot actress in the 80s. You know that. Well, she was in Raleigh to do a play at the whatever their center is. The what is it called? It was a big
15: DPAC.
16: DPAC. They're DPAC. And so she's scheduled to be in the studio, the radio studio, with Bob and Madison. And I was told this story by his boss, who later became our boss. And so she shows up about 15 or 20 minutes late for the interview. They have her scheduled at 8 o'clock. She gets there like 8:18. She comes in, she's holding a Starbucks cup. He starts the interview, and he's like, you know, whatever, Molly Ringwald. And she goes, "Sorry I'm late, but I have to have my coffee." And so she was 20 minutes late because they literally stopped for coffee, and it made them 20 minutes late because they were in line at Starbucks. And he said, the show host said, "Let me get this straight. You chose to be 20 minutes late to our show so you could stop and get that coffee." And she said, "I have to have caffeine in the morning," and started laughing. And he said, "Get out. Get out right now."
14: Period.
16: Now, would I ever do that?
15: No.
16: No. No.
15: You would have been
16: I loved it.
15: Seething.
16: Oh, inside. And when she left.
15: It would have messed up your grid.
16: Yes. And when she left, I would have been so angry at her off the air.
15: Off the air. But on the air, you just said, "Oh, it's fine.
16: I love Starbucks.
15: I love coffee too, sister." Knowing you don't drink coffee.
16: That's right.
15: "Oh, my caffeine too. Ooh, yeah.
14: Is that pumpkin spice?
16: I love a pumpkin spice latte. Yeah. Earlier the better. Yeah. Come on, sister."
15: I also feel like he got a little shine off that. Mm-hmm. But I also feel like that you could bully Molly Ringwald. Like, I mean, what is she going to do?
16: Yeah, exactly. Yeah. She Molly Ringwald.
15: Yeah.
16: You think I'm doing that to Rob Lowe or Emilio Estevez?
15: I don't think if Jennifer Aniston had been there.
16: Oh, no.
15: No, but I think he, and don't get me wrong, I think he took his moment. Smart.
16: you know what our boss said to us? It was like a you know, a training exercise, and he said the listeners absolutely loved it.
15: Of course,
16: you know, because he chased her on out. Now he gave up the interview with Molly Ringwald, but who cares?
14: But they probably promoted it like coming up next.
16: But they also got in trouble with the D-PAC because the D-PAC had spent money to have the guest on the show. Right? One time we had a comedian. You know, we have stand-up comedians come in, and he came in on a Friday. And he was insulting to our receptionist, and he was a jerk to us.
15: Everyone.
16: To everyone. You know who I'm talking about.
15: Oh, yeah.
16: And I got very close. I just heard the Molly Ringwald story, and I got very close to doing it, but I chickened out. I couldn't do it. I couldn't bring myself to say, get out.
15: And yeah.
16: Don't be rude to our receptionist.
15: Yeah. You know,
16: because
15: the whole thing was he was just bashing everything. He's like, I don't even know why I'm here doing this.
16: It's like, well, then get out. But I didn't say that, you know.
14: So if somebody came in here and they were being mean to me, you wouldn't tell them to get out?
16: No.
15: No. No.
16: Of course not. We need the guests and we need the money.
15: Yeah.
14: Okay. Fair enough. I can't do it either.
16: Yeah. But in fairness to me, when they left, I'd be really commiserating with it. Be like, he was so mean to you.
14: Thank you.
16: Yeah, I'd do that.
15: I can't believe we did a whole promotion where somebody paid to come in and be mean to you, but we did.
16: Yes, we did. That's what it would be like. I'm sorry in advance. When that happens, I'm not going to be able to defend you. No. But it was the closest I ever came to actually.
15: I remember that day. Yeah. That guy was an ass.
16: He was an ass.
15: Yeah.
16: And I actually almost stood up to him, but chickened out. Well, Bob stood up to Molly Ringwald. He's no longer in the industry.
15: Nope.
16: Oh, there you have it. He's no longer there. We have a game, Big Money Celebrity Birthday Game. Let me see what we have today. Two Hall of Fame, Rock and Roll Hall of Famers, singers, okay. Big-time basketball player, NBA. The star, or one of the stars, of one of the greatest sitcoms of all time. And a singer most of you haven't heard of. So all of this is today. You have to guess how old each celebrity is. If you pick the right player, either Red Rachel, Biggie, or BB Shay, you can be a winner here next. On the Two Guys Named Chris show. 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
12: It gets to the Salisbury Gun and Knife Show here as we play the Big Money Celebrity Birthday Game. Chance for you to be a winner. Here's how the celebrity birthday game works. We have Brent on the line. We have Justin. We have Mitchell. Now, they will be choosing either Red Rachel, Biggie, or BB Shay to play for them, guessing celebrity ages. If you're within 5 years, that's 5 points. At the end of the game, we have the points, a low score win. These celebrities all have a birthday either today or this week. Pretty big names here, although one of them is a little out, a little iffy. Let's go to Brent, who's first. Brent, you can have Biggie, you can have BB Shay, or you can have Red Rachel. Who you got?
34: I will take Niggy, please.
12: All right.
14: Are we still doing that? No, it's not.
12: Woo.
15: Some might not get the reference.
12: It's a throwback. I'll have to explain it now.
15: Time is key here.
12: Explain it. Once, BB Shay, well, I believe we were playing this game or a game, and someone chose Biggie, and he had a keystroke error, and the word on the screen was Niggy, and I'm convinced he was trying to get me fired.
15: Yeah.
12: Because I said, oh, you've got Niggy playing for you.
15: But not everybody may know that.
12: That's right. That was a while back. We got him a new keyboard for his fingers. All right, Justin, you can have Red Rachel or BB Shay. Who you got?
34: I got BB Shay.
12: BB Shay. By the way, BB Shay beat Red Rachel in overtime yesterday in a fantastic game. Got down to the deceased celebrity, Barbara Walters, and he beat her by 1 year. Very nicely done. Mitchell, Red Rachel will play for you today.
34: All right.
12: All right. Let's see what happens. Again, I'll give you the celebrity name. You write down how old you think they're turning either today or this week. We'll add the scores at the end of the game. Joan Jett. This is my favorite Joan Jett. Even more so than... Yeah, I'm with you. Yeah, it's great. And she's better known for I Love Rock and Roll, but this song is just as rocks. She was a rock star when she was with The Runaways before launching her career with Joan Jett and the Blackhearts. Her biggest hits are Bad Reputation, Do You Want to Touch Me, and probably the biggest, I Love Rock and Roll. I think she's really, really good.
15: Oh, yeah.
12: We had a call once from our P1, who's deceased now.
15: Tony.
12: And he was at a Joan Jett show. And he thought she was, like, giving him the eye.
15: Oh, he loved her.
12: Yeah, he did.
15: He pushed his way to the front of the stage.
12: And she flicked sweat from her chin down onto him, and he just let it rain down on her. And he's like, yeah, she's lesbian, but I didn't care.
15: Well, yeah, as he put it at the time, he goes, I didn't know she was, yeah.
12: She was singing this song, and he's like, I love
15: her. Yeah.
12: He went right up front, and she flicked sweat, but he let it just drip down on it.
14: It's so easy to convince yourself that the person on stage is looking right at you.
12: I know.
14: Well, they can't even see you.
12: He did.
15: She was not.
12: No, she was not.
14: He's looking at the woman behind him.
15: Yes.
12: Later, he felt dumb because he found out she was a lesbian.
15: And thought, oh, man.
12: That's not who I thought she was. All right. B.B. Shea, Joan Jett.
1: 67.
12: Biggie.
1: I said younger. I said 63.
12: Red Rachel.
14: I guess 65.
12: 68.
15: Wow.
12: She was a teenage star with the Runaways, it says.
15: Yeah.
12: How about that? 1 point for B.B. Shea. 3 for Red Rachel. 5 for Biggie. Let's think about that now. I Love Rock and Roll was a big hit. I think that was 1980s. That's 46 years ago.
15: Oh, she's, I was trying to do, because Runaways, they were teenagers. Mm-hmm.
12: Correct. So I Love Rock and Roll was 80. She'd been 22. Yeah. Only 22 when she had Crazy. I Love Rock and Roll, yes. Okay, so the score is 1 point for B.B. Shea, 3 for Red Rachel, 5 for Biggie. Did that already. We have, I'm going to say, a bigger rock star than Joan Jett. You know him as Bruce Springsteen.

0: I don't need to say another word. Mr. Bruce Springsteen.
1: No. I used to listen to him. I don't anymore.
0: Too lib.
1: Too lib.
0: Sorry, too
1: I lib. I guess let me guess this lib's age.
0: He's won Grammys. He won an Oscar for this Philadelphia. Streets of Philadelphia. Good song. It's his biggest hit. Courtney Cox.
2: That's
0: in the video.
2: Legendary.
0: I love his music. I really do.
3: Yeah.
0: I do love it.
3: Underrated album and song, Tunnel of Love. I love that song.
0: So I'm in concert. Got a t-shirt. What?
3: Wow.
0: There you go.
3: Scared to wear it.
0: I won't wear it now. Too lit.
3: Yeah.
0: Sorry.
2: I like to bring that up because my dad, you know how my parents are.
0: Oh, I know they are.
2: Very to the right.
0: Yeah.
2: And my dad saw Bruce Springsteen one time, and I bring that up all the time.
0: Oh, I didn't know he was gay.
2: I know.
0: Dang. Wow. Crazy, man. Oh, horrible.
3: Yeah.
0: How awful is Bruce Springsteen?
3: Oh, man. If he was a fan, too, I bet he hated that. He had to change everything.
0: What a terrible person he is.
2: You got to pretend like you don't like his music now. It's terrible.
3: So you got to do a lot of pretending you don't like things now.
0: He's awful. Okay, how old is he today, B.B. Chang?
3: 73.
0: You have the lead, Biggie.
3: I said older, 76.
0: And Red Rachel.
2: I said 77.
0: One of you has it exactly right. Our new leader, Red Rachel. He is 77 today. He's getting on up there, isn't he?
3: Yeah.
0: Is he touring anymore, or is it done?
3: I think he's getting ready to again.
0: Again?
3: I thought so.
0: Wow. I didn't know. I won't see it. Too liberal.
3: No.
2: He said he's trying to tone it down.
0: Yeah, I think I've heard that too. I do, you know, not to get off, but I do wish that he would just play the music. You know, I know where his
3: That's what everybody wants, yeah.
0: But, I mean, he feels a higher calling and feels like he's got a platform to say what he wants to say. And that's,
3: I mean, you've had a rough week with Ed Sheeran. And
0: oh,
3: Macklemore.
0: God, I know. Ed Sheeran, man. And you know how much I love Ed Sheeran and that Macklemore thing. I didn't even get involved in it. Plus, when I tried to explain it to everybody at the beach, and Chris Dim said, you could not be more wrong about this story.
3: Yeah.
0: I said, Ed Sheeran went to the mat for Macklemore.
3: And I don't know what it is. I just picture Ed Sheeran as like a small kind of like, I feel like it's like bullying one of the hobbits from Lord of the Rings.
0: That's so true.
3: So, like, he's just this kind of small guy. So, people just out there scream at him. He's like, I don't know.
2: And he didn't even do it.
0: And then he started crying and everything on the stage. Oh, my goodness. Rough, rough week. NBA Hall of Famer Scottie Pippen. Ooh. Michael Jordan's right-hand man. One of the greatest basketball players of all time, but never the greatest on the team. He did win 6 NBA championships. Was an all-star 7 times and a member of 2 Olympic gold medal winning teams. Scottie Pippen. Always felt he was a little overrated, but I don't think I'm right on that.
3: He and Jordan aren't close anymore.
0: No, they're not. No. Do you know this story? I think you were here when he came by, weren't you?
3: Oh, God, yeah. I remember that day.
0: One day he got out of a limo out front here, and Chris Dim said, that's Scottie Pippen. And I said, yeah, you wish. Right.
3: He's carrying elbow cream.
0: He was selling elbow cream at the time. And he came in, and he walked by the door, and I said, come on in and be interviewed. And we just talked to him about basketball for like 20 minutes.
3: Right.
0: He's really nice.
3: Oh, he's super nice, but he's kind of gotten a little bitter about his own...
0: Well, you know, in that documentary, they went all in. After Jordan left, he refused to go in the game because the game-winning shot was not designed for him. The play was drawn up for Tony Kukoc.
3: Yeah.
0: And then Kukoc made the shot to win the game.
3: And, you know, he was always mad about what he was paid.
0: Yeah.
3: He got a bad contract.
0: That was his fault, though.
3: Yeah. That was all his. Yeah.
0: I mean, I like him, but he signed a bad deal. It's like nobody held a gun to your head, you know? And I think he was probably always a little jealous because he was never going to be the best player on that team.
3: No.
0: You know that. But he got 6 rings out of it, and he is an all-time great.
3: Oh, yeah.
0: Scottie Pippen. Okay. Where do you go to college? I don't even know.
3: Arkansas State?
0: Right. Arkansas State. Best basketball player out of Arkansas State.
3: Without a doubt.
0: I don't know who else went there. I have no idea. I mean, it could be, you know, who knows? Kevin Durant could have gone. No, he went to Texas. How old is he today, B.B. Shea?
4: 66.
0: This is advantage you. You're an NBA man. Biggie.
3: 63.
0: And Red Rachel.
2: Oh, I said 61.
0: One of you has it exactly right. It's Red Rachel.
2: What?
0: He's 61.
3: Wow.
0: Well, Jordan's about 64, I believe, or 65.
3: Yeah.
0: Pippen came along a bit later than him. So Red Rachel has the lead now by 5, 3 points. Biggie has 8. B.B. Shea has 10. Happy birthday to one of the stars of Seinfeld. He played George Costanza. His name is Jason Alexander.
5: I'm going to get right to the point. It's come to my attention that you and the cleaning woman have engaged in sexual intercourse on the desk in your office. Is that correct? Who said that?
4: She did.
5: Was that wrong? Should I not have done that? I tell you, I gotta plead ignorance on this thing, because if anyone had said anything to me at all when I first started here that that sort of thing was frowned upon... You know, because I've worked in a lot of offices, and I tell you, people do that all the time.
0: I heard him say on a podcast, saw him on a podcast say that was his favorite line of that show ever.
3: It's
0: that was
3: one
0: that
3: of the
0: wrong.
3: Funniest things I've still, and I do that a lot too. And he,
0: was that wrong? When he said that, he was like, this line, and he delivered it absolutely perfectly.
3: Yeah. You know?
0: I got to tell you, I plead ignorance on this. Definitely most known for playing on Seinfeld. He was also in the movie with Julia Roberts, Pretty Woman.
3: He was the bad guy in Pretty Woman.
0: When I saw him on Seinfeld for the first time, I was like, oh, that's like... Douche.
3: Yeah.
0: Pretty Woman, yeah. He's also had a successful stage career. He won a Tony for his performance in the Broadway musical Jerome Robbins. And has worked extensively as a voice actor, comedian, and director as well. He's done pretty well. And you know, a good story about him in the, you may not know the episode, but it's very famous, where he has to go into the ocean to get a golf, or he's trying to save a whale.
3: Marine biologist.
0: He pretends to be a marine biologist, so he walks into the ocean. And the final scene of it is they're all at the usual booth there in the restaurant, and Kramer had, what was causing the whale problems was Kramer had hit golf balls into the ocean and one had landed in the blowhole. Well, that was not written into the script at all. And Larry David and Jerry Seinfeld thought of the scene 30 minutes before they did the scene. And they said to Jason Alexander, you're going to have like a 2-minute monologue here. Can you memorize really quickly? And they wrote it out on a piece of notebook paper and he memorized it. And so the ending of the episode was completely different than had been planned.
3: That's
0: and
3: great.
0: And Jason Alexander said it was, I had to memorize that in 2 minutes. And it just wild. Did it. It's incredible. Yeah. Obviously one of the all time greats. Jason Alexander played that part really well too, obviously. B.B. Shea, how old is he today?
6: 62.
0: You're trailing now. You had the lead. Now you're trailing. Biggie.
6: 63.
0: And Red Rachel.
2: I said 67.
0: One of you has it exactly right. Red Rachel.
2: What?
3: He's that old?
0: 67 today.
3: Wow.
0: That's right. George Costanza is 67. Well, show came out in 89. So that's 37 years. So he was 30 when it started.
2: Yeah, I was kind of doing I was doing friends math.
0: Oh, yeah.
3: Well, how old is Jerry? I thought Jerry was mid-60s.
0: He's like 73 now.
3: Jerry is?
0: Jerry's getting pretty old, yeah. He's up in his 70s.
3: What's
0: for sure.
3: happening to me?
0: You're getting older.
3: I know. I'm freezing people in my mind in age. I'm doing the you.
0: You're doing me. I always freeze people in my mind.
3: Was that 5 years ago? It was 20.
0: I told you.
3: Yeah.
0: I was watching Charlie's Angels last night. These guys look great. They're fantastic. Okay, this is a runaway so far. Red Rachel, 3 points. You've gotten three in a row right. That's really well done. Biggie has 12. B.B. Shea has 15. The good news for you guys is she probably hasn't heard of the final celebrity, and the final celebrity is Julio Iglesias. Are you familiar with Julio Iglesias? He sings this song. To all the girls I once He's one of the most successful Latin American performers of all time. This is with Willie Nelson, a number one hit. He's a Spanish language recording artist, Julio Iglesias. But he's also got a famous son, doesn't he?
3: Enrique
0: Iglesias. He's Enrique Iglesias' father. His son is one of the major pop stars, but he has sold more records across the world. Julio Iglesias. Now, for you, Red Rachel, all you have to do is protect. You are leading by 9 points. So as long as you're within 9, you're going to win.
7: To all the girls who share my life.
0: There's Willie. Willie Nelson.
3: Yeah.
0: Okay, B.B. Shea, you got to get it right and hope. How old for Julio Iglesias?
6: 76.
0: 76. Biggie.
3: 90.
0: Wow. And Red Rachel.
2: I said 80.
0: 83. Easy win, Red Rachel. Nicely done. 6 points she has. 19 for Biggie, 22 for B.B. Shea. Boy, you played very, very well today.
3: Yeah.
2: I don't know how.
0: That's 2 days in a row. You played very, very well. Coming up here next, 3 very popular TV shows premiered on this day, different years. One bigger than the next. That's next. Two Guys Named Chris Show. Rock 92. Red Rachel. Rachel is standing by. She's got her forecast.
2: From the Go Green Plumbing, Heating, Air, and Electrical Weather Center, 79 degrees for the high today. Chance of showers throughout the day and thunderstorms likely this afternoon. Thunderstorms tonight and 60 degrees for the overnight low. Only 63 for the high tomorrow and rain likely throughout the day. 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
0: And Rachel has just said the most disgusting thing I've heard in quite some time. So Red Rachel lives in a rented home. And what did you do yesterday? You just said, yeah.
2: So 6 months ago when I moved in, I noticed the shower drain was like not draining as well as it could be. And it's just gotten worse and worse and worse. And I don't really shed a lot of hair. So I'm like, I got to get to the bottom of this. And took the drain out, like took the drain cover out. And I put a glove on and I pulled out probably years worth of hair and buildup. And I scrubbed it out. And it was so satisfying. It was.
0: But it's not your hair.
2: Yeah, but I had a glove on. I didn't touch it.
3: That'd be so gross for me.
2: You know what's worse is the backup of the water that all touched that.
0: Yeah, you're standing
2: on my feet. Yeah, so now that doesn't happen anymore.
0: God, that's so gross. So it doesn't back up. It worked.
2: It fixed the problem.
0: Oh, yeah. God. Did you try like Liquid Plumber or something or Drano first?
2: I did that once. I don't like to use that because I know it's not good for the pipes and all that. But I did it once and it helped, but then the problem came back worse, which tends to happen. So
0: there is a satisfaction in pulling all that gunk out of there.
2: And I have this little brush which I threw away after that, like I could kind of get in there and I took a picture of it. It's disgusting. It's
3: satisfying
2: amazing.
3: If it's yours, but if I knew it was somebody else's, that'd be like, no.
0: You should have used your fiance's toothbrush and just put it right back your way.
2: Good idea. He hasn't done anything bad in a couple of days.
3: What'd you do that for? What'd I do?
0: That's a friend's joke. That's Joey used.
2: I had to use the red one to clean out the drain.
0: 32 years ago today, Friends premiered. I remember where I was.
2: Me too.
0: Same place.
3: Did you know that when you watched it, were you like, I'm going to like this? Like,
0: no, I didn't watch it at first.
3: Okay.
0: Somebody told me 6 episodes in, roughly, this is really funny and a good show, and I think you'd like it. The first one I saw was Ross and Rachel go to the laundromat. Rachel knows it.
2: I think that was a great first episode to see, too.
0: I did like it.
2: The first couple aren't great.
0: Yeah. And it was very, very good. 10 seasons, 1994, this date, 32 years ago, today. Friends.
3: What was that Thursday lineup, Ryan? It was
0: Friends.
3: Seinfeld.
0: ER. Yeah. ER started the same day.
3: Wow.
0: ER was also 32 years ago today. You talk about it. And I chose wrong. Chicago Hope was the other medical drama.
3: Oh, you went Chicago Hope
0: for 4 weeks. And then my friend said, you're on the wrong show, man.
3: Yeah.
0: And I went over to ER and I loved it.
3: I remember my parents talking about ER and they were like, this show is great. They loved it.
0: It's in my top 10 ever. But the problem with it is with ER and a little Friends, it went on too long. You know, ER probably went 14 years and it should have been like, 6.
3: Yeah, I think they ended up, they didn't watch it the whole time, but the first where.
0: Oh, my God.
3: But they liked like St. Elsewhere before that. And, as did you I. know. Yeah.
0: I mean, George Clooney was on it, and it was just phenomenal.
3: Yeah.
0: All the cast at the beginning was great. Friends was great. I think Friends threw about season 6, and it went 10 seasons.
2: Yeah. I mean, I think that, and we talked about this, that shows kind of peak maybe seasons 2 to, honestly, they did better than most because 2 to 6
0: were good.
2: Were great.
0: I agree. I think they find their stride. We're talking about Seinfeld. Season 2, season 3, season 4. Our show here currently on the radio is in season 28. So you can imagine.
2: It starts to go downhill season 6.
0: Yeah,
2: you know.
0: And then you bring in cast changes. You bring in a girl to save it. You know, you get
2: somebody has a baby usually.
0: Some quirky guy that nobody likes. You do that.
3: When you retire, there would be no original members.
0: No
3: original like all those bands.
0: God, we're Lynyrd Skynyrd all over you. We'll still call it the Two Guys Named Chris.
3: Yeah, right now we got you hobbling along still.
0: 37 years ago today, Baywatch. NBC.
3: Yes.
0: Big two. 11 seasons.
3: I loved it.
0: Great all the way through.
3: As a kid, I loved
0: it. Great all the way through. Yeah, you loved it? Of course you did.
3: And all I wanted was one of the buoy things that they ran into the water with, the red things. Yeah.
0: Yes.
3: And I thought that's what lifeguarding was. Like, I thought Baywatch was it.
0: A running gag on Friends is that they watched Baywatch.
2: Uh-huh. And my only exposure to Baywatch is in the SpongeBob movie, David Hasselhoff makes an appearance.
0: Yes, he does. He played that part very, very
2: well. It was amazing.
3: God, yeah. And just the gorgeous women.
0: Yes.
3: Pam Anderson.
0: Yes. Let's see if you can, you know what? 23 years ago today, 2.5 Men premiered on CBS. This must be premiere day.
3: Late September. Oh, yeah, we're September,
0: 12 seasons with 2.5 Men. I didn't watch it, but the ones I have seen, I really think are funny.
3: Oh, yeah.
0: Crass, but funny.
3: Yeah. Charlie Sheen was great. But, you know, that stormed on for a little while after with Ashton Kutcher. And it wasn't terrible.
0: Right. That's what they say about this show.
3: Yeah.
0: It's not terrible.
3: It's not terrible. It's not the same.
0: It's not even close to as good, but it's not terrible. terrible. You know, we lost our Ashton Kutcher. No, we lost our
3: Charlie Sheen.
0: Well, we lost our guy, David Hasselhoff. That's who we were. Yeah. He's gone. Mm-hmm. That's right. And then, well, let you guess this. On this date, how many years ago, Lost premiered on ABC? Did you watch Lost?
1: I never did, no.
0: It's very good. It's a really strong show. I don't know if it holds up, but, well, I think it does. It's a really strong show.
3: I'm going to say 20 years.
0: 22.
3: Wow.
0: 2004. Very, very good show. Mystery. They're all lost on a desert island.
3: I didn't watch all the way to the end. Did people like the finale, or was that one of those where they didn't like the finale? Do you remember?
0: Oh, I did.
3: Yeah. Did you like it? Okay.
0: Oh, yeah, I watched till the end. It was 5 seasons, and it was, I think the finale was very, very good. It didn't answer all the questions it probably could have. If you really looked into it, you could get them answered. But the ending was very, very good.
3: Yeah.
0: It stayed strong, the show Lost. But all of that, to me, the most fascinating fact on this date, September 22nd, 99 years ago today, 1927, boxer Jack Dempsey knocked out heavyweight champ Gene Tunney in the 7th round, attempting to regain his title, Gene Tunney. However, now, so Dempsey knocked out Gene Tunney, but the referee refused to start the count until Dempsey went to a neutral corner. He delayed by 4 seconds, giving Tunney time to get up. He would not have beaten the count if Dempsey had gone to the correct corner. So the referee didn't start the clock or didn't start the count until well late, 3 to 4 seconds in. Once he did, Gene Tunney got up and won the fight. He wound up winning, even though he had been knocked out. During that fight, 10 people died of heart attacks while listening to the fight on the radio.
3: Oh, my God.
0: They were that into it that they died while listening to it. That's a claim to fame for a radio for a radio broadcast. 10 people died in doing it.
3: That's wild.
0: Have we killed 10 people on this? I think we have.
3: Yeah.
21: We're working on another too.
0: Surely, sure. Yeah. Oh, yeah. We're working on a guy this guy right here. Has anybody ever dropped dead while doing a radio show?
3: One might.
0: We'll see. We're not there yet. I think you're in better health these days. I feel, knock on wood, you've had 2 really good days.
3: Please be careful with
0: You've had 2 really good days here. I like it. I like it a lot. And finally, this date, 51 years ago, 1975, Sarah Jane Moore failed in her attempt to assassinate President Gerald Ford. 3 weeks earlier, a member of the Manson family, Squeaky Fromm, had tried to do the same thing. Moore was sentenced to life in prison for attempting to kill the president. They let her out on parole in 2000.

0: should have watched some Friends today. We should watch some Friends today.
1: Absolutely.
0: To celebrate. That's it. Back tomorrow here. Have a great day. Two Guys Named Chris show. Rock 92.
2: 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It's intense.
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4: As we welcome you back to the Two Guys Named Chris show, Mike will be on to play against Chris Dim today and try to take $90 right out of his pocket. Hello, Mike. How you doing?
5: Good morning, gentlemen. Love the show.
6: Thank you. Mike, good luck.
4: Nice of you to say. Let's put 2 minutes on the clock here. Get 10 questions out of the way for you. Chris Dim's leaving the room now. Now, yesterday we had a great game, 9-8. Chris Dim won. As predicted by Biggie, once the player posted an 8, Biggie said, I think Chris Dim's going to get him by 1, and he did. It was that question about, well, I shouldn't even say, but the answer was the Bible, and that one put Chris Dim over the top. Okay, Mike, we'll start the clock after we complete the first question for you. You've got the 2 minutes. Chris Dim can't hear him. When he comes back in, he tries to get the more right than you do, and whoever does get more right gets his money. Mike, are you ready?
5: Yes, sir. I'll do my best.
4: Good luck to you. Let's begin. We're continuing with our series now. UltimateClassicRock.com has listed the best-selling rock albums of last year. The greatest hits of this band over a four-year period, 1962 to 1966, made the list of best-selling albums last year. What's the band?
5: Gotta go Beatles.
4: It is. Friends of Axl Rose says he tinkered with this song, eventually released in 1991, for at least 10 years before he thought it was finished. It did become a top five hit. What's the song?
5: November Rain.
4: Yes. In a season 2 episode of Friends, 3 of the 6 main characters attend a Hootie and the Blowfish concert. This song with the word go in its title is the first song Hootie plays at the concert. What's the song?
5: Oh, gosh. I don't know that one.
4: What band with 4 letters in its name won 5 awards at the 1988 MTV Video Music Awards, dominating the show?
5: NXS.
4: Yes. What song is this? You make every man like a child.
5: Photograph?
4: Yes. John Mellencamp says he smoked 5 packs of cigarettes a day until he suffered a heart attack. He then cut back to how many packs a day?
5: 3.
4: Yes. VH1's pop-up video made some jokes at Christie Brinkley's expense during their treatment of the video for this Billy Joel song, prompting an angry call from Joel's reps and a pulling of the video, at least briefly. For which song? Keeping the Faith, Only the Good Die Young, or Downeaster Alexa?
5: The first one.
4: Yes. What song with the word American in its title is used in the Jim Carrey movie The Cable Guy and the Kevin Spacey movie American Beauty?
5: Oh, man. The only thing that's coming to mind is Tom Petty's American Girl.
4: No. What song is this? Coming straight on your
5: heart. Don't wait. I'll wait. Ben
4: yes, Halen. That's right. According to UltimateClassicRock.com, the top winter song that does not associate with the holidays is this song, originally released in 1966 with the word winter in its title. What is it?
5: I'm sorry, I don't know.
4: You're out of time, and you got 7 out of 10. Great score. Man, great score.
7: 2 good scores in a row.
4: The player averages are coming way up.
7: Starting high in the new year.
4: Yes. Well, the first player, was it a 1? It was low.
7: Yeah, we were low.
4: But this week, real, real strong. Now, that was a special New Year's game. But this is a strong score as well. Mike has posted a 7. A 7, yes.
7: Nice.
4: These players are here to play this week.
6: This season is starting off with a bang.
4: We were just saying the same thing. All right, ooh. Biggie. Now, there will be no body bag today from no body bag t-shirt from All American Care. All About Care Heating and Air t-shirt will not happen. What are you thinking here, Biggie?
7: I wish I could do it, but I can't because there's 1. I'm going to say 9.
4: You're thinking a perfecto.
7: I thought so, but I think there's 1.
4: It's possible.
7: that he's gonna.
4: It's possible.
7: Miss.
4: And let me say again, I don't know. I said the word American there. That was a slip. It's an All About Care Heating and Air T-shirt. Here's the point. You're not getting it.
7: Boom.
4: Not today.
6: It stays in the shrink wrap.
4: There will be no body bag today because he's played too well. Mike has posted a 7. All right, we'll start the clock after the first question. Let's begin. UltimateClassicRock.com has listed the biggest selling rock albums of last year. The greatest hits of this band over a 4-year period, 1962 to 1966, made their list. What band?
6: Can only be the Beatles.
4: It is. Friends of Axl Rose say he tinkered with this song, eventually released in 1991, for at least 10 years before he thought it was finished. It did become a top 5 hit. What is it?
6: 91's got to be November Rain.
4: It is. In a season 2 episode of Friends, 3 of the 6 main characters attend a Hootie and the Blowfish concert. This song with the word go in its title is the first song Hootie played at the concert. What is it?
6: I Go Blind.
4: Yes. What band with 4 letters in its name won 5 awards at the 1988 MTV Video Music Awards show, dominating the night?
8: Oh, that's a good question.
6: INXS.
4: Yes. What song is this?
6: That's Photograph.
4: Yes. John Mellencamp says he smoked 5 packs of cigarettes per day until he suffered a heart attack. Then he cut back to how many packs per day?
6: Well, he still smokes like crazy. I bet it's 3.
4: Yes. VH1's pop-up video made some jokes at Christie Brinkley's expense during their treatment of this video for this Billy Joel song, prompting an angry call from Joel's reps and putting an end to the video, at least for a while. Which video? Keeping the Faith, Only the Good Die Young, or Downeaster Alexa?
6: Oh, not what I expected. It can't be the second one. I'll say Keeping the Faith.
4: Yes. What song with the word American in its title is used in the Jim Carrey movie The Cable Guy and the Kevin Spacey movie American Beauty?
6: Wow. I've seen them both, but it's been a while. American Woman?
4: Yes. What song is this?
6: Van Halen, I'll Wait.
4: Yes, according to UltimateClassicRock.com, the top winter song that does not associate with the holidays is this song, originally released in 1966 with the word winter in its title. What's the song? 5 seconds.
6: Winter Wonderland?
4: It is not. Winter Wonderland. Mm. Wow, look at him. Another 9.
7: Yeah.
4: His average this year is very good, and the final today is 9-7. That's another great
6: Mike,
4: game.
6: Boom.
4: Mike, you really played well there. 9-7. Good try.
9: Gentlemen, thank you for the opportunity. It's always a pleasure.
4: Thank you.
6: What a player.
4: Absolutely. We appreciate it. Do we give him anything today?
7: No.
6: Hearty handshake and a fare thee well. Yep.
4: Our warmest regards. Thank you, Mike. 9-7 is the final.
6: Wow.
4: He brought it.
6: He did.
4: That's a message to other people wanting to play this game. Bring it. All right? Bring your A game. Study up. Let's go. All right. UltimateClassicRock.com has listed the biggest selling rock albums of last year. The greatest hits of this band over a 4-year period, 1962 to 66. It's a band called The Beatles.

0: It's a terrific band. Called Beatles.
1: Mm-hmm.
0: Friends of Axl Rose says he tinkered with this song, eventually released in 1991, and it did become a top five hit. For over 10 years, he finally thought he got it right. Where does this rank in the best Guns N' Roses songs of all time?
2: Ooh, that's a good question.
0: How do you rank them? What's their best?
2: Jungle?
3: Oh, I love Guns N' Roses.
0: I do, too.
2: I don't love them.
0: You don't love them?
2: No, I don't, I've never loved
0: them. Would you
2: them.
0: See them in concert? Hey, let's say in the heyday, if you had a chance, like in 88, would you see them in concert?
2: Yeah, maybe.
0: 92. Yeah.
2: What's your favorite? But they were notoriously late. Remember, they would take the stage until 1 in the morning.
0: Yeah. That's probably the only reason I couldn't see them. I can't wait.
2: With our schedules.
3: Right. Yeah.
0: I can't do this. I got to be at work. I like Patience. I like Paradise City, too.
3: Yeah, see, I like some of their other stuff, like Night Train, Mr. Brownstone.
2: Yeah, those rock.
3: Yeah.
0: What about Sweet Child of Mine?
3: I've never loved it as much.
0: Oh, really? Well, you know me. I like the hits.
3: Yeah.
2: Yeah.
0: Those hits from the late 80s I loved.
3: Welcome to the Jungle would probably be number one.
0: Is it their best known? Is it that the one that is like the one for them?
2: Jungle?
0: Yeah.
2: Or Sweet Child, probably.
0: Both of them are really. Yeah.
3: I do like November Rain. I'd probably put it in my top five.
2: You like Civil War?
3: I do like Civil War.
2: Civil War, solid.
0: I like Civil War.
2: No, you don't.
0: I don't know Civil War. I was trying to fit in. I was trying to be part of it.
2: A little obvious. Sit back, Rucker.
0: Let me.
3: I'm going to take it to the people's social media.
2: There you go.
0: They'll know. In a season 2 episode.
2: Make it a Mount Rushmore.
0: Yeah. What's your Mount Rushmore?
2: But make sure the people know there's only 4.
0: All right.
2: Remember, we had some problems with Myrtle Beach Doug before Christmas.
0: Myrtle Beach Doug did like 6.
2: He listed 6, and I said, your list has 5. He goes, yeah, I know. I'm sorry. No, 4 is the number.
0: 4. It's got to be 4. There is no more Borglum. Borglum's not around right now.
2: You can't etch out any new faces.
0: I would do Sweet Child of Mine, Paradise City, Welcome to the Jungle, and Patience. And those are the biggies from 1988.
2: Mm-hmm.
0: It's easy for me. Youth. It's easy for me, although I do like November Rain. In a season 2 episode of Friends, 3 of the 6 main characters attend a Hootie and the Blowfish concert. The first song they play?
1: Every time I look at you, I go by.
0: The 3 are about to leave before the concert starts, because they lament the fact that the other 3 couldn't afford to go to the concert. But as they start to leave, the song starts playing, and they're like, all right, let's stay. Then they got to meet Hootie backstage.
2: Oh, I didn't know that.
0: Well, they don't actually show him. But later they say, we met him.
2: So Darius wasn't on the show.
0: No. Monica got a hickey from one of the Blowfish.
2: This song, they opened the show with this.
0: They did it well.
2: Last time we saw them.
0: Yeah. Well, there you have it.
2: Just 2 months ago.
0: I guess
3: I always liked this song.
0: Probably true to life. Then. Yep. What band with 4 letters in its name won 5 awards at the 1988 MTV Video Music Awards, dominating the show? That's NXS.
1: The devil inside, the devil inside. Every single one of us, the devil.
0: This is one of them.
1: Devil inside, devil inside.
0: John Mellencamp says he smoked 5 packs of cigarettes a day until he suffered a heart attack. Then he had to cut back. Only 3. I'm not doing more than 3. My health is important to me. I just saw him getting smoked up with Bill Maher on a podcast on marijuana.
2: Yeah, about Mellencamp smokes weed too.
0: Oh yeah, they were on.
2: I didn't know that.
0: Well, Maher was smoking and Mellencamp was on. I think they were passing it back and forth. This was pre-election.
2: Maher is a mess on his podcast.
0: Oh my god, all he does is he smokes a lot of pot on there. Yeah. VH1's pop-up video made some jokes at Christie Brinkley's expense during the treatment for the Billy Joel song, prompting an angry call from Joel's reps and pulling the video, at least for a time. Yeah, it was not. I'm sure you thought it was going to be Uptown Girl.
2: Yeah.
0: She's also in the Keeping the Faith video.
1: We were keeping the faith.
0: There's a lot of, like, I don't know, it's a courtroom scene, and there's a car that comes in and stuff. I think she's in the car. And they made, one of their pop-ups made a little joke about her. He didn't like it.
1: From the good.
2: I barely remember it.
0: I like
2: video.
0: I like pop-up video. I thought that was a cool
2: great song.
0: What song with the word American in its title is used in the Jim Carrey movie The Cable Guy and the Kevin Spacey movie American Beauty? It's American Woman.
1: Stay away from me.
0: I haven't seen The Cable Guy, but in American Beauty, this is when Kevin Spacey's in the garage, like lifting weights.
2: Yeah.
0: And
2: getting stronger. Like you.
0: Yeah.
2: Little weed, little weights.
0: He's smoking weed.
3: I've always said you're on your way to being that character.
0: Yeah.
2: Yeah. Your daughter's hanging out with high school athletes.
0: God, that's right. Exactly where he is in his life. That's right.
2: He has a bad end, too.
0: I can't even...
2: Spoiler alert.
0: It does not end well, for him.
2: Exactly. And finally, according to ultimateclassicrock.com, the top winter song that does not associate with the holidays is this song, originally released in 1966 with winter in the title. Do you think you know it now?
0: Is it Simon and Garfunkel?
2: Yes. Hazy Shade of Winter.
4: There's a hazy shade of winter.
3: I think if you had more time, you might have gotten it.
2: Just a few seconds left there.
3: Yeah.
2: Pretty well played, though. 9 out of 10.
4: It's a sacred goal. She passed away. Simply pretend that you can.
2: See, but I always associate this song with the remake.
0: The Bangles.
2: The Bangles. From when, the 80s?
0: Yeah, I think it was for a movie.
2: Less Than Zero?
0: Can't recall the movie.
2: I don't know why that just popped into my head. It may have been Less Than Zero.
3: I caught my own arrow. I almost put in the Bangles.
2: Woo! I can't imagine how angry I'd be since 1966 was part of the question.
3: Oh, I know. You stared at me.
2: But yesterday you saved our game because this question was in yesterday's game and there was another Simon and Garfunkel question there and Biggie quietly alerted me to it. I tried to blame him.
0: Or even Steven.
2: There's no way to. Exactly.
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12: Two guys named Chris.
13: Oh, my God.
14: All right.
13: Oh, my God. Jesus. That's huge.
12: Rock 90.
4: We welcome you back to the Two Guys Named Chris show. We had a couple of things go on there during the commercial break where it's like we missed each other. You know, when you're talking, like, we have a friend named Troy who used to work here who now sells cars.
15: The rapping used car salesman.
4: The rapping used car salesman. And I'm on his TikTok, so every day it's like, Troy just dropped a new video, and it's him sitting at his desk doing a video.
15: In his work shirt.
4: In his work shirt. Rapping. You're rapping.
15: Sometimes it's his own creation, and we've learned sometimes it's other artists he admires.
4: Some Drake. Okay. I've seen some Drake. But then Biggie just said, yeah, he's dropping a new rap today. And I said, well, I'll get that because I'm on his
15: keep it posted.
4: I mean, his album.
16: New music video, I believe.
4: Oh, yeah.
16: new music video.
4: All right. Yeah. Well, usually he just sits at his desk right there at the dealership. And it says, the caption is, day 87 in a row of me rapping my lyrics while I should be working. And that's, you know, what he puts out there. And then Christian made a great point. One, I've heard two raps, okay? One of them is, you know, I gotta be with Jesus on a Sunday. Here's my Monday, you know. And I was like, I'm praying every day, getting down on my knees to pray and bet, you know, all that kind of stuff. Like, okay, great. And the other one is, why don't you get down and nibble on my bone? Why don't you get my throne?
15: It's the, what do they call it? The sacred and the profane.
4: Yes.
16: And he's rapping that at work.
15: He is. We don't know how loud. I don't know how TikTok works.
4: I don't either. That's a good question.
16: Hey, Troy. Troy, we got a lady here about this. I'm gnawing on my bone. If we could get you on the sales floor. There's a lady here about the Subaru.
4: She's going to need that clear coat. Give me a minute. You know.
15: Pause.
4: Get down on your knees and see what I please. And you're gnawing on my bone. He's always pointing at his crotch.
15: We know where the bone is.
4: Yeah.
16: Oh, the TikTok generation.
4: Yeah. And it's the same one every day. Mm-hmm. He's in a different shirt. He's in either a black shirt or blue with the same logo on there, you know.
15: Troy, did you get those sales reports end of the month?
16: I'm not trying to be uncool here, but
4: and behind him is the.
15: What are you shooting a video here?
4: Yeah. Behind him are like gleaming cars, and you know exactly what a car dealership looks like on the inside. It's like, Troy, what are you doing?
16: I'm not trying to be uncool. I know you don't want to be here.
15: Do you have the giant red bow? I can't find it. Someone's getting a car for Christmas. We need the giant red bow.
4: Yeah. I just feel like he should do that from home. I don't know why he's doing it.
15: Yeah, or a car.
4: You're not. Yes. Well, I've seen him in the car before doing it. But,
15: okay.
4: But mostly he's at his desk while he's doing.
16: It'd be like every day I put up a picture of you two unexpectedly and be like, day 11,888 of working with these two bitches. Posting pictures of these two bitches till I can find something else.
4: And the juxtaposition of the religious rap versus the gnawing on my bone rap gets me. This is also a juxtaposition.
15: We are a complex people, us humans.
4: Here's another example. We just got an email from a P1 listener named Kyle. And we've known him forever. He's called many times.
15: Participated for years.
4: Contests and so forth. Great guy. Seems like a great guy. And he and his dad made a road trip to Notre Dame to see the USC Trojans and the Notre Dame Fighting Irish 2 weeks ago, I believe, is when they played. Anyway, the dad, huge Trojan fan, Southern California.
15: Both of them, lifelong.
4: Yep. And they go to the game. And Notre Dame wins, but they had an amazing time looking at the campus, you know, all of that. I mean, Notre Dame apparently is like the most beautiful campus you can walk onto.
15: And since Kyle is behind the paywall, they listen to this program.
4: Right.
15: On demand.
4: So Kyle sent us a long email saying that they went to the game, they listened to this program on demand the entire time, and he and his dad had a great time listening to it, which made me feel really good, of course. So game ends, they come back, everything is well, and his dad all of a sudden, unexpectedly, dies out of nowhere, you know? And so what he was saying was, thanks for the entertainment. Thanks for the ride to and from Notre Dame. And
15: Dad was happy.
4: Dad was had a great final weekend. And Biggie said, you know, that really made me think something. And we both said at the same time, I thought, that's why we do what we do. You know, I was saying, for us, that's why we do what we do. And Biggie said, no, take the trip. Go to Notre Dame.
15: Live your life.
4: Spend the money on the tickets. That's
16: I thought of you, Chris Kelly, because anytime you have a big trip, you're always, I shouldn't, I won't, I can't. And it's like, to me, the moment's like, no, go. This is why you do it, because you never know.
15: Go to the Red Sox spring training.
16: Yes.
15: Go to the Ed Sheeran show.
16: Yeah. You know, go to your Tennessee games. Yep. Go spend the money to do it, because you never know. And, of course, you really can't take it with you.
4: Yeah, I'm trying.
15: He's trying
4: I'm
15: best.
4: Trying my
15: He's
4: best.
16: Trying oh, I know. That, look, my grandfather tried to take it with him.
4: Yep. Did he succeed? No.
16: No.
4: No one does. Well, you know, I'm reading a new book called Die with Zero, and I love this.
15: This is part of the 75 Hard.
4: Yep, I'm doing 75 Hard.
15: This is your self-improvement?
4: It's a self-improvement. This is called Die with Zero, and it's trying to make a spending plan so that you leave your children nothing. You want to take the trips and spend the money, but you want to time it.
15: Very spiteful book, isn't it?
4: Well, you time it just the right way. So I guess if you've bought a house, you leave them the house.
15: What's the joke? You always want your last check that you write to bounce.
4: Exactly. The very last.
15: Because you want to have exhausted your funds.
4: So these are financial strategies to exhaust all your savings and all that.
15: Are you reading it through gritted teeth, or is it sinking in?
4: I just started it. I tried that Andrew Jackson book, and he's just an old racist. I'm sorry, but he is. I know.
15: I don't need to read more about that.
16: I'm becoming one.
4: I'm sorry, but he's just this old fuddy-duddy all the time. That's Andrew Jackson, our seventh president.
16: It is a little relieving to see that there were even people like that, though, you know, because everyone becomes grumpy.
4: Oh, he was. Now, in fairness, he had been shot in the chest, and the bullet stayed there his whole life. You know, he got shot, and the bullet stayed. Oh. So he had constant phlegm.
15: Raspy
4: the whole time.
16: Can you not cough so much? I got shot in the chest in the war. All right.
4: No, I believe it was an assassin that tried to shoot him, and he took the gun and beat him. He beat him with it.
15: Yeah,
4: Andrew Jackson, presidential factoid. Anyway, you have to read 10 pages a day on a hard 75, and so I was reading the Andrew Jackson book, but I was like, I just can't do it. And then I read a book on sleep, but I got through only 30 or 40 pages. It would put me to sleep. I would read it.
16: It's working.
4: It would work.
15: But now you found the money book.
4: But now the money book I'm interested in, because it's called Die with Zero, and I've just started it. But it's financial strategies to try to not leave anything to anyone.
15: Can you share any of what you've learned? Is there an overarching theme?
4: Well, I've only read like 10 pages.
15: Okay.
4: But it is basically set up your tax-free IRA shelters perfectly, retire at exactly the right age, and then use the money to do all the things you want to do and die with zero.
16: I could have written that book. I mean, I'm
4: going to die with zero.
16: I'm going to die with zero. Yeah, I told you. Right now, I owe the money. I'm worth way more dead than alive.
4: Good point. You've really
15: dead in the red.
4: Talk about.
16: I can't believe there's a book titled that.
15: Dead in the red.
16: How to die with zero.
4: You're dead in the red.
16: Dead in the red. Yeah.
4: There's your book right there. You owe money. That's right. And as Chris Tim said, your last check should bounce because you're done. You know.
15: Now, Biggie, this is. Not to be too, maybe this is a question for our attorney or an estate attorney, but if Biggie does, let's say, untimely pass with his medical debt, is the debt just go away because he has no heirs?
16: Yeah, I mean, I don't have anyone else on my stuff but my name.
4: I think the debt would go away, don't you think?
15: His debtors just have to eat it?
4: I think it's right. I could be. Who knows? That is an attorney question. Yeah. I don't know how that works.
16: And I did not receive any of that gifted medical debt money. And I told you know why.
4: Because you're paying.
16: I'm actually paying it.
4: You're paying.
16: I was on a payment plan.
4: I was screaming from the rooftops.
16: Oh, I know. The amount of people who were like, you're going to be great now. And I'm like, nope, I'm not.
4: Give this guy some money. This is where animal life and road rage meet. First of all, how about this truck that turned over that was carrying aggressive monkeys?
15: Mississippi?
4: Yes, Mississippi.
15: These weren't ordinary monkeys, though.
4: No. Let me get this exactly right. A truck carrying monkeys believed to be infected, rhesus monkeys, with COVID and herpes were spilled out all over the road when a truck crashed in Mississippi.
15: Oops. It's a Mondays.
4: Yeah, that's pretty bad when something like that happens. They actually...
15: Do we need to contain the outbreak?
4: No, it is now contained in Jasper County. They said they're extremely aggressive, 40 pounds.
15: And herpetic?
4: They require PPE to handle. I guess that is, what's PPE?
14: Personal protective gear.
4: Okay, probably. Yeah. They have hepatitis C, herpes, and COVID intentionally.
14: Did the truck driver know? Or did they tell him, like, what's back here, bud? Just cases of you.
15: Well, was he darted in the neck by some doomsday prepper? The virus is out.
4: Wow. Here's the 911 call.
17: We got 21 monkeys that was on this. Got five of them on the run. They may have to neutralize something out here in a minute.
4: We got to neutralize,
15: Them.
4: We got to neutralize them.
15: You know what that means? One in a brain.
4: They have been.
14: Oh, yeah.
4: Many have been euthanized now. Because
15: you can't have them out in the population.
14: No.
15: Mississippi didn't deserve that.
4: Now, rhesus monkeys, widely used for research. That's why they were shot up with hepatitis C, herpes, and COVID.
14: All right, let's ship them out.
15: Okay. Bam, bam. Go.
4: Ready to go. It gave me concern as an animal rights activist, though, to hear something like that, that you're infecting these monkeys this way.
15: Okay.
14: There's lots you don't want to know.
4: Clearly. I saw videos of them, and I thought, save these monkeys. No, they had to destroy all of them, I believe. As of last night, I heard there was one on the loose, but this morning on ABC News, I believe they said all have now been accounted for. And so there's nothing else to worry about.
15: Neutralized.
4: Yes, they have been neutralized. There's nothing left to see in Mississippi. These monkeys. And that's the second time. Remember those monkeys?
15: That's how you get Planet of the Apes, man.
4: Well, yeah.
14: Yeah. Well, those monkeys in South Carolina.
4: Yeah.
14: They constantly break out, though.
15: Yeah, but they weren't diseased. The South Carolina monkeys.
14: They were something, though. They might have had a disease, but not herpes, COVID, or...
15: I thought they were bred for that.
4: I thought
15: that was a breeding facility. Maybe I'm wrong.
4: Well, they got them all back with Pop-Tarts. Now, and they didn't have to kill them.
15: South Carolina.
4: Yes, in South Carolina. There was like 40-some on the loose. And they put Pop-Tarts around the building, and they all came back.
15: I never heard that they had any sort of... They weren't carrying diseases.
4: I don't think so. But weren't they used for research?
15: I'm sure they would be.
4: Mm-hmm.
15: But those were young.
4: Yeah. And they got... And all those were recovered. And they said at that time...
15: But it took weeks.
4: Yes. But they said at that time, don't worry, we'll get them all back. It's happened before.
15: Yeah.
4: You know, they'll come back. We know the Pop-Tart formula, and it worked out. Worked out very well. That's how you do with... When DJs go on the loose from radio stations, they just lay Pop-Tarts around.
15: Pop-Tarts and free T-shirts.
4: Yep.
15: And we will come back.
14: Loose DJs, they have herpes,
15: COVID. Hep,
14: and COVID.
4: We're a lot like these. That's why this hit me so hard, these monkeys out on the loose in Mississippi.
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13: An update here. A FedEx guy has called and said you can go to their website, fill out some paperwork, get it to the hotel, and they'll go and box it up for you and then charge your credit card for it once they box it up and know the type of shipping you want and items like that. Might be pricey, I would guess. I bet you I can buy a new toiletries bag with all the stuff in it.
14: Does it have your initials on it?
13: No.
14: Oh.
13: No, it does not.
14: Yeah, mine does.
13: Yeah. Well, I wish. It does not have my initials on it. And the FedEx guy said that they walk stupid people through that all the time so that you're able to, they'll show them how to do that, you know, when you leave things behind.
15: I said, we don't call him stupid. And he said, BB Shaded.
13: Yeah, BB Shaded.
15: Right out. He wrote it.
13: He did say that. And then another update. Of course, Chris Dim is leaving us soon. His last couple of weeks are coming up. And now, almost every day, someone brings him a present.
14: Yesterday was LT. And LT's son forged something out of steel, an original piece of artwork out of steel for me.
13: I thought it was really beautiful.
14: It was.
13: I thought it was really nice, yeah. It holds a wine bottle, which was really... Of course, that's Chris Dim's theme. He's wine.
14: It is.
13: And so it holds a wine. And he brought a bottle of, like, cooking wine, he said, which is really nice also. Now, today, Yellowstone Sticker Girl has stopped by. She was crying in the lobby. I didn't even see her. She was here in
14: You were busy.
13: And she brought Chris Dim. Was it a bottle of wine? Also? A
14: beautiful bottle of wine.
13: And look at that thing. That thing is nice.
16: Do you want to hold it?
13: I don't think I dare. It's a wine glass.
14: It's a stemless wine glass, but with what appears to be a cat in the glass.
13: That's nice. I like that now. It's a wine glass with a cat in it.
14: A glass cat inside the center of the cup.
13: It's beautiful. You took a picture of it for our social media. Am I the only one that is so enthralled? I mean, I
14: like the design. I like the pretty. Around the rim.
13: But everybody's making fun of me because I'm like, oh, there's a cat.
17: That's the prettiest thing I ever seen.
14: The cat is.
17: I never seen at that party.
13: One time.
14: How they do that?
17: How they get the cat in the glass?
13: We went to, maybe I am stupid. I just flash back to two things. One time, a long time ago, my friend Brian Thomas and I, who was my best friend in middle school, we went to Carowinds, the amusement park near here. We were probably 13 years old. And at one point, we were walking over a bridge, and they had a ton of like goldfish down below, those really large goldfish in the water below. And we looked over at them for a minute, and one was albino. And my friend Brian Thomas said, that one's albino. And I said, ooh, it's white. And he said, you're stupid. Of course. Of course it's white. It's albino.
14: Oh my God.
13: Yeah, exactly. So right then I flashed back. And, well, hold on. We have Randy on the line to talk about how to ship this toiletries kit. It's a good thing people are helping me with this, or I'd never get my...
14: Isn't your son a logistics major?
13: Yeah. He didn't have any idea. I talked to him yesterday about this. He had no idea about this.
15: Yeah, I can't wait till he's running logistics. I can't find my package.
14: Bro.
15: Neither could I. Who are you?
13: Randy, you're talking about how to ship this item from Savannah back here. Go ahead.
18: Yeah, I'm just telling Biggie, be careful if you have it shipped UPS or FedEx. I took a small package about a week ago to the UPS store. Needed to have it boxed. I needed a box about 4 inches by 18 or 19 inches, just a small item. Mm-hmm. And the guy pulled out his chart, and the price of the box was $18.99. That didn't include the shipping.
14: Yes.
18: That was just the box alone.
14: Oh.
13: There's the problem.
18: So yeah, make sure you check on that.
13: Yeah.
14: Your shaving kit is not a standard size.
13: No, it's... I mean, it's boxy, you know, but I bet it will take a larger box than it that needs to fit in. That's good advice, Randy. Thank you. I think money wise, I might as well just go buy a new travel kit.
14: What if you just drove there and got it?
13: Well, I'm going back. I'm going back in May. Mm-hmm. You know, I could absolutely just drive there and get it. That would be better. I'd be better off that way too.
14: Mm-hmm.
13: This cat reminds me. I had a dream last night. And I usually don't remember dreams, but this one I do because it's so horrific. Now, the consultant who's in town from the coast will tell you, if you talk about dreams, your show is dead.
14: It's done. Radio death.
15: Circling the drain.
13: Your show is dead.
14: You don't even know it.
13: You don't even know. But I want to share it with you because you're an animal lover, and we learned that about you. We knew it already, but yesterday, that when people said, say what you think about Red Rachel, B.B. Shea said, animal lover. To me, he said, stupid. You know, my dog Franklin will eat anything.
0: Right.
13: At least in the past, he's eaten anything. So I had this, I think it was the Indian food that caused the dream. I had this terrible dream that we had to ship Franklin away because he was eating so much stuff. And we only got visitation rights like every weekend. And he was living with a different family. And I went to see him and he came running up to me. Now, this is in a dream. And I'm petting him. And the family also has a cat, as we do. And their fluffy little white cat came out onto the porch, and I start rubbing. And Franklin, in one swoop, ate the cat. And I said, Franklin! And you could see the cat in his throat. In his throat. And I was like trying to get the cat to come back up, and he opened his mouth, and the cat was inside going, ah! And that's when I woke up. And and boy, I had cold sweats. I had cold chills.
15: You know, the first part of that dream, I like you describe it as a terrible dream. Mm. Your wife would have described it as her dream.
13: Yes.
15: Franklin goes away. We visit him once a week.
13: That's right.
15: We can leave things on the counter
13: that's
15: again.
13: That's right. It was a nightmare, literally.
0: I worry about that in real life because I have a dog and then I have a cat and I keep them separated. But dog gets up there sometimes, but she is... She was on the streets, so the dog has learned to stay away from her.
14: I don't know if you saw this, if any of you guys were copied on this. I think Biggie and I were, but maybe just the two of us. But someone sent in a video earlier this week, and it said, for Kelly.
13: Mm-hmm.
14: So thank you.
13: Yeah.
14: Everybody but Kelly got it. But it's a video of, it was like a video edit, like a TikTok of... And anesthetized dogs at veterinary hospitals with the stuff being pulled out of their mouths.
15: Oh, I didn't get that.
14: Just yard underpants, t-shirts, a lot of panties, lot of women's underpants.
13: Panties are huge, apparently. We mentioned already once, someone who works at an animal hospital, we saw them at the Two Guys Named Chris Comedy All-Star Show in Jacksonville.
14: Yeah, these dogs' eyes are lolled back in their heads. They're drooling out the side. They open the nose, the mouth, and like, and they're just pulling out these panties from these half-dazed dogs.
13: I think that's that. See, they tried to do that procedure on my dog Franklin when he swallowed the sports bra, and they couldn't. It's too large. They couldn't get it. It's too deep, and they couldn't get it.
14: But the amount of clothing coming out of these animals.
13: It's stunning.
14: It's stunning.
13: It is. I mean, remember when they went in for the surgery for the sports bra, there was an old sock down there.
14: Yeah.
13: Who knows?
14: Want to leave the sock?
13: Yeah, I mean,
15: and like a piece of foam.
13: Yes, they had all sorts of little
14: like things, like sofa foam or something.
13: Yeah, and now, like when he's like, we'll go outside for a bathroom break. If he eats a leaf or something, I'm just like, well, that's a good day. You know, he'll swallow.
14: One dog came back in, and they'd just been for a walk, I guess, in the autumn. And they grabbed the dog's nose and opened its mouth, and about 10 acorns fell out.
13: Yes. Acorns and those little brown, like, pointy things.
14: Gumballs. Yeah.
13: He'll eat those and have to say, leave it. Leave it. You know, because that, I'm afraid, could mess him up.
0: I saw a video of this Samoyed. It was a big dog.
13: Yes.
0: They're on a walk.
13: Yes.
0: And they get back from the walk, and he starts acting crazy. He's falling over and everything. Mm-hmm. Somebody had thrown a joint on the ground, and the dog picked up the joint and ate it.
13: Oh, my.
0: No. Well, he was high.
13: This happened. That's why I have to be very careful.
14: Yeah.
13: You know those
14: about daddy's gummies.
13: See those chocolates, those gummies. I have to keep those wrapped.
15: He wouldn't do
13: up.
15: Well with those.
13: I would think not. Yeah. I wouldn't do well with those. You told me.
14: You going to chocolate up before Carolina Duke tomorrow night, Kelly?
13: I need to. The way that game's going to go, I need to chocolate up. Good God. That's the only thing.
14: You want to check out?
13: I want to be zonked for
14: check
13: that
14: up and check out.
13: I want to be zonked for that one. I recommend
15: I want to be so stupid.
13: I know. I'll be stupid for that one. Stupid. I recommend one for Hubert Davis as well. For that game.
14: For the press conference
13: for the press conference
15: after. Coach has been incredibly calm on the sideline. They're losing by 30. He doesn't seem to care.
14: He has not stirred from his seat.
13: He's zonked, man. He is zonked.
1: Those women from the animal hospital told one woman, because their dog had 3 surgeries, kept eating her panties. The veterinarian said, stop wearing them. Do not wear panties. Do not wear panties.
14: Can't be the best advice.
1: They try.
14: Are dogs that dumb?
0: Some of them.
13: They're stupid.
14: The video had all kinds of breeds.
13: Mm-hmm. Yes.
15: Oh, yeah.
14: All the breeds.
13: I've never had a dog do that. We've had 5 or 6 dogs in my life, and none until this one has. I mean, they chew on things, but they don't eat things.
15: Yeah.
13: This dog eats things. And I guess it's way more common than I thought it was.
14: Way more.
13: Which is crazy to me. Now, BB, Sherry, you ready to rap here today?
2: Absolutely.
14: Better be a good one.
2: I did this one for you today.
13: Thank you.
2: So I did this one for you.
14: Yeah, I've heard that. I've heard whispers that this is a very special rap.
13: Yes.
2: It is.
13: Yes. You say it's for Chris Dim?
2: No, not for Chris Dim. It's for you. Yeah.
13: Are you already thinking about your very last one?
2: Yeah, I got to think about that. So
13: sorry, I'm welling up.
2: It's all good.
13: It's the cat and the wine glass that's doing it to me.
14: The stemless wine glass.
1: Let's drop the beat for BBJ. Oh, yes. Yes.
2: That's right.
1: Love it.
2: Oh, yeah.
1: Yes.
2: This one's for Brickman.
13: Okay.
2: Feels like we're in 89 again, baby.
1: Love it.
2: All right. Here we go. Old school. Here we go.

Quincy, his history with Myrtle Beach, it doesn't include the club. Yeah, he's the only man in history to get spaghetti at Mr. Sub. He threw up on his brand new shoes, they couldn't be recovered. He should have told his dad he got thrown up on by a

0: Mark's Biggs because Kelly's crying again.
1: That was a brilliant one.
2: That was brilliant. Yeah, thank you.
1: That may be your best.
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5: 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I know it's going to be dirty. 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
12: 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On Rock 92, we don't just play rock. 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
15: Unusual story this morning coming out of the Blue Ridge Mountains of Virginia. Things got started on the evening of April the 28th. That's when Nathaniel Clendenin called Patrick County 911. Said, I need help. I'm stuck. Nathaniel said he had fallen 25 feet. Off a ledge in the Stewart's Knob area of Ferrystone Park. First responders used GPS data to locate Nathaniel, and who told rescuers, I can't move.
16: Mm-hmm.
15: And crews could not climb up to him, so they had to rappel down from the ledge where Nathaniel said he had fallen.
16: Mm-hmm.
15: They put him in one of those metal baskets you've seen.
16: Oh, yeah.
15: And then raised him back up. And then things got a little weird. The medical crews on site said, well, we don't see any visible injuries.
16: Mm-hmm.
15: But they took him to the hospital anyway. Of course. They took him to the hospital in Martinsville, and the doctor there said, there's not a thing wrong with this man.
17: Really? Even after a 25-foot fall?
15: That's right.
17: Because we know that Pirates fan recently fell 21 feet, and he was almost dead.
16: Yeah.
17: I just heard he took his first steps. Chris Tim told me he just took his first steps in the hospital.
16: Good.
17: But lucky to be alive. So a 25-foot fall, you'd think. You know, you got some issues.
15: Right.
17: Broken bones, maybe.
15: Something.
17: Collapsed.
15: Abrasions.
17: Collapse
15: bruises.
17: Something. Right.
15: Yeah. A bruise.
17: Yeah. Nothing.
15: Later, upon further questioning, Nathaniel said, all right, I didn't fall.
17: He's just laying out there.
15: He was just laying up there.
17: He wanted the attention.
15: He did. After doing some digging, by the way, investigators discovered that Nathaniel has a history of this. He's got a repeated pattern of calling 911. Here in his home state of North Carolina,
16: mm-hmm.
15: claiming to need rescue when he, in fact, does not.
16: Mm-hmm.
15: He's also claimed to be a firefighter in Guilford County.
17: Well, let's hear. That's what we were.
15: Oh, where we

0: reside.
1: Close to home.
2: Look at that.
3: Hey. Which does not appear to be factual either.
1: We got a hometown hero on our hands here. All right. Score one for Guilford County. That's our neck of the woods here.
2: Wow.
1: So he's not a firefighter. And
3: did not fall off a mountain.
1: Maybe he'll be our meet and greet contestant.
3: He's got some really, good stories.
0: He better do it soon because it appears the authorities in Virginia are going to be pressing charges. Okay. You know, misuse of 911. I don't know if that's how serious a jail offense that is.
1: So he just lays down and calls 911 and says, I can't move. Hit me. It's an attention grab.
2: Yeah. That's all. Oh, yeah. You hear about this when people are lonely.
1: Maybe.
2: Yeah.
3: But this took work. He had to get out to a national park at night
1: and pretend to fall.
2: Big
1: and I watched The Pit. I've watched other medical shows. It's like some people are never, they don't have any real medical issues, but they go to the hospital all the time, you know, even if they don't, just for attention, not even for drugs, you know, they just want to be there,
3: to be in the middle of things,
1: to be in the middle of it, to have that kind of attention.
2: Myrna, I believe that was her name on the show.
1: On The Pit.
3: I thought it was a syndrome.
1: Me too, for a minute. But Myrna was on the show.
2: But she just liked to be around in the ER, and they all knew her, and they just let her sit in a wheelchair.
1: The whole time.
2: Yeah.
1: The whole show.
3: Really?
1: The show is one shift. It's 15 hours, 15 episodes, and everybody that goes by is like, hey, Myrna, you all right? Yeah. She's just sitting in a wheelchair.
2: Yeah. I knew a nurse one time who called them frequent flyers.
1: Exactly. they call them out on ER. They're like, we got a frequent flyer in the lobby.
2: Just people who... You know, they go to the ER, something's always, my stomach's not right. And they just know, okay, well, come on in, we'll check you out.
1: Nothing real.
2: Yeah.
1: Exactly.
3: Has that Pit come to an end?
1: Yeah, great season.
2: Phenomenal show.
1: They've already renewed it. It was a huge hit.
3: Were you pleased with the ending?
1: Oh, yes. I thought it did very well.
2: I don't know if this is true. I've read some rumors what season two might be.
1: I have too.
2: Really? Let's see if we have the same one.
3: Say it at the same time. One, two, three.
1: 4th of July.
2: Bam. 1 year later.
1: You waited. You didn't say.
2: Oh, sorry.
1: We're supposed to say at the same time.
2: I was going to say 1 year later, but you opened 4th. I was going to say 1 year later, 4th of July.
3: But you didn't say either one.
1: You didn't say nothing.
2: Yeah, yeah.
1: He said same time.
3: I said
1: time.
3: Say it at the same time.
1: He counted it down. He said
3: say 1, 2, 3.
2: I messed it up.
1: You say 1, 2, 3. I say 4th of July. You say nothing. What a faker. You're like my friend Jim Jean. You know Jim Jean.
3: I do.
1: I say that. It's not like a he-man, she-man thing. It's a woman named Jean who goes to the gym with me.
2: That sounds like a televangelist.
1: No.
2: I'm a Reverend Jim Jean.
1: The other day, we were on the weight floor in competition. You had to hold a plank for as long as you could, okay? And so the two of us were holding, side by side, holding the plank. And my friend Tammy's like, all right.
3: Traditionally wins this?
1: Well, I feel like I'm a little younger, okay? So I think I should win this competition.
3: Have you done this before against Jim Jean?
1: Not really. It wasn't even really a competition. It was
3: in your mind, everything is.
1: Right.
3: Don't even try.
1: It was like, do all your weight exercises, and at the end of it, hold a plank as long as you can, and once you break the plank, go back to the top and start the exercises again.
2: Okay.
1: So I just happened to notice Jim Jean and I are sitting there eyeing each other on our elbows, okay? And sweat starting to run down my nose. And I'm starting to quiver. All right. My muscles are starting to quiver. But I think in my head, I'm not breaking this plank before Jean. Yeah. I won't do it. She's a woman in her 60s.
2: I will not be outdone by her.
1: Okay. I will not be outdone by her. But she's thinner than me. And frankly, she's probably in better shape than me.
3: She's wiry.
1: She's wiry. You know her.
3: I do.
1: Takes your shoes
3: Delightful.
1: Off. That's right. Takes your shoes off. Since
3: she will be barefoot.
1: She will be.
2: Oh, that's right.
3: Chances are, Jim Jean, she will be barefoot.
2: Yeah.
1: Barefoot.
3: Shortly.
1: She got the toe ring, which I find a little bit, what's the word?
3: 90s?
1: Gregarious.
3: Yeah. 2000 and late?
2: Yeah.
1: I don't like it. I don't like that. She also has her hair. She's blonde haired, and she has it looks like little glistening streams in there, just tiny.
3: Oh, you know what that's called?
1: What?
3: Fairy hair.
1: She's got fairy hair.
3: One of the ladies in our French class had fairy hair.
1: Well, when she came around with it, it was around Christmas the first time, and I told her, I was like, you got some crap in your hair. I thought she had.
3: Did you walk through some icicles?
2: Yeah.
3: They looked like the icicles you'd put on a Christmas tree.
1: I thought she had done her tree.
3: Are you a little tinsel in your...
2: Yeah.
3: In your...
2: I think you missed something.
1: I told her. She's like, that's intentional. I had to sit for an hour to let the hairdresser do it.
3: Yeah.
1: Mm-hmm. Oh, my God.
3: Yeah,
1: really?
3: It's stuck.
2: Yeah, they like tie it in.
3: It's in.
1: Yeah. First I'd ever seen of it. I was like, oh, all right. Whatever. You know.
2: Mm-hmm. It matches your toe ring.
0: Does Jim Jean have a unicorn tattoo somewhere?
1: I don't know.
2: Wouldn't shock me.
1: I don't know. I haven't seen it if she does. So anyway, we're holding the plank, both of us together. Our friend Tammy goes, all right, you two, one of you break it. And because like the rest of the class was moving on. And I thought to myself, I ain't breaking this plank. So I said, Jean, let's do it at the same time. And she goes, all right, you ready? I count of three. And I said, 1, 2, 3. Well, I didn't break it.
0: Of course you didn't.
2: No.
1: And she didn't either. And I said, you were supposed to break. She goes, well, you were too. You know, it was one of those. That's what Biggie just played on me a minute ago when you said count of three, reveal your answer. It reminded me of the plank off.
2: Was that best around song playing in your head as you did it?
1: Yes, it was. Best around. Right. Now, I'm here. I had to go to work. Gene's still planking.
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Eventually, Keith's fingers started to bleed. I'm a monkey. Thus, the name of the album, Let It Bleed. 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
1: I saw something the other day that shocked me. You always hear about people throwing a cigarette butt out. Mm-hmm. Well, there's a car that was in front of me, flicked one out. I didn't think anything about it. Mm-hmm. Next thing I know, their car next to me zooms up to him at the next light and is giving this guy like the business through the window.
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tomorrow morning on the Two Guys and Chris Show. How is AI ruining plastic surgery? There's an answer, and you'll be surprised by it. 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

Rock 92. I don't know if this is dramatic or not. I'm sure it is. I dropped my keys in the parking lot this morning, and I was like, great, it's going to be the worst day ever. Everything's going to go wrong just because I dropped my keys.

0: 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It's someone who listens to Rock 92 every day and keeps coming back. And that's all we ask.
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Rock 92, a look at your weather forecast from the Go Green Plumbing, Heating, Air, and Electrical Weather Center. 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The good news is it is cooling way down. Only 79 for the high today. The bad news is there's a lot of rain on the way. So chance of showers and thunderstorms likely this afternoon. 60 for the overnight low. Thunderstorms likely overnight as well as showers. Only 63 for the high tomorrow. Make sure you got your jackets out. But it's going to rain again tomorrow. 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

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I mean, I don't love them, but I'm not afraid of them. This would have freaked me out, though. A woman thought that she found a dirty hose in her car. Turned out it was a snake, and it had to be a pretty big snake because she thought it was a hose. That's terrifying.

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Rock 92, I made my fiance watch all of the Twilight movies, so now he's making me watch all of Quentin Tarantino's movies. And we watched Inglourious Basterds 2 weekends ago. It was really good. It's my favorite one that we've watched so far. And it made me really like Brad Pitt. I mean, I haven't seen many things with Brad Pitt.

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1: Hey, it's Rachel here, and thanks for hanging out with me, but I gotta go. BB Shay will be taking over from here, and I'll see you same time tomorrow. Rec 92.

Live from the Go Green Plumbing, Heating, Air, and Electrical Weather Center, I am BB Shea with your afternoon weather update. What's it happening right now? It's raining. It's raining a little bit. Thunderstorms possible this evening. It is 78 degrees with a high of 81 today, but the rain will carry over tomorrow. But the bright side is it's going to be 64 is the high tomorrow, 62 the high Thursday. Going to be sunny again Friday and beautiful this weekend with highs of 73 and 76. So cool weather's coming. 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
1: I was going through a parking lot, very busy, grocery store, and this guy's coming out of the Gold's Gym. He's wearing a Yankees cap, and I let him cross, and I rolled down the window, and I said, "You're lucky I let you cross in that hat," because I'm not a Yankees fan. I hate the Yankees. And he turned to me and said, "What the?"
2: Yeah.
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You know, every time I hear this song, I just think of a montage from an 80s movie where they're, like, driving a car really fast. I love this one. Eddie Money, Rock 92.

Hi, this is Chris Kelly. Tomorrow morning on the Two Guys Named Chris Show, how is AI ruining plastic surgery? There's an answer, and you'll be surprised by it. 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Two Guys Named Chris Show, Rock 92.

Krispy Kreme is unveiling a new product. Love the idea of this. Churro Donut Dots. They're kind of like munchkins, but they're churro flavored. Rock 92. You got me this time, Krispy Kreme.

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As a big sports fan, I've always wondered when the first time this happened. You know, after every time a team wins a big game, there's a Gatorade shower. 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

Well, a man in New Hampshire avoided a big late fee after returning a magazine to a library. I know that sounds simple, but the late fee was $12,000 because the magazine was checked out 132 years ago. He found it in his attic and goes, hey, I should probably take this back. 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

This guy is just doing side missions at this point. NBA legend Shaquille O'Neal is apparently a big fan of law enforcement. He was honored the other day by the FBI and recently named an honorary FBI special agent. So now there's a possibility that if you're involved in illegal activity, you could be arrested by the diesel himself, Shaquille O'Neal. Rock 92.

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It was a sleep divorce where married couples would sleep in different rooms. 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

0: 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We've been rocking the Triad for decades and laughing along with the two guys named Chris Show. Thanks for being part of the family. 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

So for the first time in the history of the Social Security Administration, a new name was added for baby boys born in America. The name, Trump. Seven baby boys born last year were born for the first name, Trump. 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
0: I just told BB Show, I'm becoming so much like Biggie. Just in the last 5 minutes. First, what's today? First day of fall? Is this the first day of fall?
5: Yeah. Yeah.
0: Okay. I don't care.
5: Yeah, so who cares?
0: I don't care.
5: Still
0: exactly.
5: Hot.
0: Exactly. Still hot. Well, that's the thing. Then BB Show's like, well, I really like fall, and I just don't like the time change. I don't either. You know, I don't like it when it gets darker earlier. But then I said, I'm becoming more like Biggie. He's like, I don't care what time it is. Whatever.
6: Yeah. Who cares?
5: Yeah, yeah, really, yeah.
0: Okay. Get dark.
5: I mean,
0: dark,
5: and especially at this point for you, there's pickleball indoor places
0: exactly.
5: Everywhere.
0: What does I care? I don't care what it's dark.
5: Yeah. I never understand. People are like, oh my God, it's dark. I'm like, yeah, it is.
6: What are you doing out that late anyway?
5: That's how it's worked our entire lives. Everyone's surprised by darkness.
0: For 15 years, I've been like, stop this time change. And then it's like, what do I care?
5: I've noticed that since I was a kid. People walk out of restaurants and they're like, whoa, sun's gone. It's like, but yeah, we had dinner for an hour and it went down.
6: We did the same thing last year too.
0: Yeah. Here's something else I noticed. It's like whatever season it is, like here's the first day of fall, and everybody's like, thank God fall's here. Yes. So great. But every season when summer comes, like, oh, it's summer, thing. You know?
5: Yeah, the local news will be falling all over themselves today.
0: I know.
5: Every station, because you're right. Every season's change.
0: Oh, finally.
5: A break from this heat.
6: And optimism is not welcome in this room. I know
0: right,
6: that.
0: No. Right. And it's like, oh, a break from the heat. Yet when summer comes, it's always, oh, let's get out to the pool. It's so wonderful.
5: Yeah.
0: Well, what's good? Yeah. What's not? You know? And I don't know. At some point, I'm just like, whatever, man.
5: Is this the no Diet Coke talking?
0: Yeah, probably.
6: Oh, yeah, it is. It's really Tuesday.
0: And then Biggie just said something. God, he's so right, too. He's so right on this. We were talking about women. Mm-hmm. And this is 2 minutes pre-show. This wasn't even on. It's not on my grid at all.
5: No, you walked in on this.
0: Yeah, I did. You were talking about a guy we know who constantly dates. He's divorced twice, and he dates a lot of different women. Hey, whatever, fine, you know. You want to date some women, date some women. And, you know, Red Rachel was saying that, you know, when you let a man into your house for the first time, there's a little danger there, you know. And I told you I watched that show Hacks, and their point was going out on a first date is so exciting because there's the tiniest chance you might be murdered.
6: Yeah, he might stalk you to your car. Or that you'll be stalked for 3 years.
0: Yeah. You just don't know where it's going.
6: Yeah, that's the excitement.
0: That's right. And then it morphed into if a woman has got like 4 kids under the age of 12, and a guy really wants to be with that woman and marry her or whatever and take on that responsibility. Biggie says, he's too good a guy. I don't trust that. Mm-hmm. He's too nice. And then I said, well, how can you be too nice? How can you be too nice of a person? You know?
5: I just, when somebody's really overly nice all the time, I'm like, something's dark in
0: you
5: them.
0: You think they're it's not real.
5: And I know that sounds terrible, but like when I've seen like a woman who, like you said, has 4 kids under the age of 12, and magically, there's this wonderful man who's come in.
0: Mm-hmm. Yeah.
5: You know, oh,
0: you're suspicious.
5: He's everything. He loves me. He loves my kids. I'm like, something's off with him.
6: He has a criminal record.
0: But 20 years later, if he's raised the kids and he's still with her,
5: great.
0: Then he is just a
5: but
0: really good guy.
5: How many times do we hear a year later, mm-hmm. oh, it winds up that he had severe
0: he's on coke.
5: addiction?

0: issues that he hid, and yeah,
1: and a lot of the times he comes with kids too. I mean that's not
2: true.
1: That's pretty yeah. common that it's like it ends up being a blended family.
2: But your comment about just isolate, he's too nice, it's like, well, how can you be too nice? You know, how can that
0: I think
2: be?
0: He can be.
2: You think you can be too?
0: You don't want to be too good of a person, and I don't trust you.
2: How can you be too good of a person?
0: I don't trust you. But sometimes,
2: well, I know you're saying you don't trust, but let's say you really are that good of a person.
0: Oh yeah,
2: then that's really good.
0: Yeah,
2: that's real. My mother used to say she was always overly nice to everybody, and when I was a surly teenager, I was like, "Why are you so nice to everybody?" And she said, "Why wouldn't you be?" Okay.
0: Yeah. Okay. You know. I like
2: she
0: that.
2: She was always going out of her way to do. It's the opposite of me. But she was always going out of her way to be empathetic and nice and give. And I always said,
1: she made you?
2: I know. A lot of people are surprised.
0: Well, my mother is a wonderful person. She had me.
2: Right. So right.
0: For some reason, I trust women a little more. That. I would believe your mother was a wonderful person.
2: She was.
0: Yeah.
2: She was.
0: And but I don't, maybe it's just men that men. I'm like. No,
1: if you were a woman, you'd think differently. Because we say things like, I like your jacket when we hate you.
2: Perfect example. Yesterday was our first day back after vacation, and our sales guy came in, Richard. He came in, he gave me a fist bump. He said, man, it's so great to have you back. He fist bumped me. He left the room. I turned to BB Chess. It's the worst part of my day. Right there.
0: Oh, see, he came to me too.
2: Yeah.
0: I thought I was getting fired finally.
2: Well, it's about time. Well, it's about time.
0: Yeah. I was in the middle of something, and he popped his head around like my window, and he had an envelope in his hand.
2: Here we go. Yeah, and I think he knew
0: and
2: that.
0: Honestly, you know what the thing is? No reaction. I just thought to myself, oh, this is it.
1: He didn't even bring the whole team with him?
0: No, like it was just, and he opened the door.
2: Surely you knew this was coming. Yeah. Here you go.
1: Yeah. Fist bump.
0: Yeah.
2: Here's
0: your severance. And, yeah. All right, cool.
2: All right, leave your gate clicker. Say bye to everybody. Yeah. We'll I'll walk you out.
0: Yeah, let me grab my cane. Send out an email. I'm friends with Facebook with most of them. So,
2: right.
0: Yeah. So
1: can I still come to the Christmas party?
2: No.
0: Once you're gone.
2: Yeah, you don't come to that. Mm-hmm. That's it.
0: So I was like, but then he opened the door and he fist bumped me and he said, "Hey, great show today."
2: Yeah.
0: And I was like, "What?"
2: I know, exactly. Exactly.
3: What's up?
2: He came in. This is our exchange.
0: Like, normally when he comes in, he's with our HR guy.
2: Right. Right.
3: We have to have a talk. Okay.
2: He came in. He's like, man, it's so great to have you back. He fist bumps. He's like, great show today. He fist bumps me, fist bumps BB Shea. Then he says, he's like, you were out and, you know, Biggie missed a few days. And I said to him as a joke, yeah, we were canoodling together, spooning on the beach. And he goes, oh, he went with you? Huh? What?
0: What? I didn't get Biggie onto the beach.
2: I said, no, I'm joking. He goes, okay, great.
0: Yeah, he would ruin the vacation.
2: He laughed. I started to
0: drag him out there in a wagon.
1: On top of the beach chairs and all that.
0: Taking Biggie to the beach would be a chore. That's not.
2: I said, that was a joke. Oh, okay. And then he walks out the back door, and I just said to BBJ, that's the worst night.
3: I cannot get that back.
0: You are going to get me fired because they're going to be like, we understand you were at the beach. I'd be like, why would I be at the beach?
2: This man's not going to the beach.
0: Yeah, he takes everything you say seriously.
2: He's very literal. He's
0: very literal.
2: He did the fist bump. And oh, my gosh. And
0: then, my understanding is Josh was at the beach.
3: Who's Josh?
2: I always said, who's that?
3: Biggie.
0: And
2: that's correct.
0: Then they come to me, and I'm like, why would I be at the beach? It's the worst place for me to go. I can't walk in the sand.
2: I know.
1: Because Kelly said you were.
2: I know. And then he does. He doesn't ever. I'll always make these jokes, and he'll be going, huh? And I don't know.
1: Should I not have sent those AI pictures of you guys together?
2: No,
1: on the beach?
2: No, I guess not. No, because he will. He'll believe.
0: Very literal is the perfect. He's perfect. Really,
2: he's
0: way
2: very
0: of
2: literal.
0: It.
2: Yeah. That's right. And so he was trying to be really nice, and I just told BB, "That's awful. This is terrible.
0: Just don't trust it.
2: Terrible. I don't. Maybe you're right. Maybe people can be too nice because you really know underneath.
0: No, yeah, you don't mean that.
2: That ain't the thing. That's not happening. And then today, God, this used to happen to poor Chris Tim all the time. Today, it was 4:19 a.m. I was sitting there typing away on the computer, and a message came up that said, your office will make this computer shut down at 4:26 a.m.
0: Oh,
2: it's the worst. And I've got all these windows open and everything. So then I'm racing time. It's like, confirm, we're shutting you down at 4:20. It's doing it. You know, there's no like,
0: no,
2: pick,
0: yeah.
2: You can pick it tonight.
0: This is mandatory.
2: Yeah. And I'm like trying desperately to get things in order to save them before it. And then sure enough, right at 4:26, it just boom, and it's gone. Like, do we have to have that? Do we? Do you have to shut it down? Is that for security?
0: Yes, because what we have now is your computer shuts down and does updates.
2: Well, yes.
0: And updates for the system. And now security and hacking is such a thing that, they require it where we are now, where it's like once every 2 to 3 weeks, your computer has to restart.
2: Well, I get that, but it would be nice if I said to it, "We'll do it at 6:30 a.m." And really, it does it, because sometimes I'll set it for the night and it doesn't do it.
1: I was going to say, did it asked you probably a couple days ago if you wanted, because I mean, mine does it, you know, just like everybody else's. But if I don't update it, if I keep delaying it, it starts going so slow.
2: Yeah,
1: it does. And it doesn't work right. So I try to do it as soon as possible.
2: Well, but I'm always so darn busy.
0: Yeah, he's got so many documents open.
1: Very, very busy.
2: You think this grid doesn't print itself?
0: No.
2: That fantasy football lineup doesn't get in there by itself. No. I have to do that. And so it said, we're not joking this time. We're shutting you down.
0: You got 7 minutes, buddy.
2: It did. Shut me down. And then, of course, as soon as it popped back on 5 minutes later, it's like, hey, what's new in Chrome?
0: Oh, yeah.
2: You want to take a look?
1: Oh, boy.
0: No. I thought you were going to say it does the old, so you know what? We couldn't update. It just didn't feel right.
2: Boy, that makes me bad.
0: We're going to try again later.
2: When it does that.
0: Like, Apple does that all the time. It'll be like, hey, we have new software. Mm-hmm. And it's like, tonight when it's charging, we'll update it.
2: Never does.
0: You wake up and it's never does. No, the update didn't take.
2: Sorry. Yeah. You try again and pick a time. That makes me so mad on those things. That new foldable phone, by the way, that Apple's got. Is there demand for that? The foldable phone.
4: People will buy it, but I mean,
2: what percentage of people out of 1,000 people, how many have a foldable phone? Very few.
4: iPhone users out of 1,000, probably 200 maybe.
2: Oh,
4: you think it's way less?
2: That's 20%. I mean,
4: I think there are people who every year there's a new phone, they get the new phone, but this will be an exception.
2: 40 people work in this building. I bet none have a foldable phone.
4: I bet one or two will.
2: Well, you think so?
1: The Android foldable phone did okay, because I mean, Apple isn't the first one to do this.
2: Right.
1: I met people in person that had those foldable Androids.
0: They want the smaller.
1: No, it's not because they want smaller. They actually want bigger. They want it basically like if they like to take pictures, it gives you like when you fold it open, it gives you a much bigger screen to take better quality pictures, but you don't have to carry around a tablet with you.
2: Okay. 200 out of 1,000. That'd be one out of every 5 phones would be foldable.
0: Yeah, I have no desire for it.
4: Yeah, maybe that's a little much. How about 10%?
2: I think that's high.
0: Yeah,
2: I think it's like 2.
4: I think there is more of a demand than you'd think.
2: Well, you may be right. I don't know this. The criticism of Apple's the iPhone, the foldable one, is that it's too big for small hands. That it's when you have it open, it's hard to
0: That goes with what Rachel was
2: manipulate
0: saying.
2: It. Yeah, great for watching movies, gaming, and other activities. But several tech analysts have said the size is a problem for people who want to do it with one hand.
0: Mm-hmm. This is a book.
1: It's basically like the size of a tablet once you open it up.
0: Yeah, that's
1: wild. And that's why people like to, it's basically 2-in-1, so you can watch this stuff on your tablet, but also just have it in your pocket.
2: I guess that's right. When I first saw them, when Android came out with it many years ago, I thought, this is great. But I had never had any desire. You know, it does seem like that it's all contained.
0: Right there. I always think to myself, when it's time to change phones, and I've kept this one for a while now, but I always go in and I'll look at everything. I'll look at all the latest and greatest, and I always just end up like, give me the same thing, but an updated version.
2: Yeah, I think that.
0: Yeah, once you're in your mind, I think you think, oh, I'm going to do this. And then you're like, nah, just give me what I got.
2: What about a phone that's that size right there? There's no reason to fold that phone, is there? Like just a regular old iPhone. There's no point in that.
4: I think the iPhone is perfect.
2: It is really good.
4: It's exactly how it needs to be. It does not need to be developed any further.
1: I would love it if this phone that I have folded in half.
2: You would?
1: Yes, because I'm a girl and I have girl-sized pockets.
2: Yeah, and then you could... Yeah.
1: It's always hanging halfway out of my pocket.
2: I see a lot of young women with a phone halfway out of their pocket.
1: Yeah, because they don't fit.
2: And I stare at asses.
0: Yeah.
2: I mean, I'm an ass man.
1: That's why we put them there. Yeah. We want you to look.
2: I saw this girl one time. Well, she worked here. And I was at an event, and she had the iPhone poking out of her pocket. And she was complaining about how broke she was. And I was like, well, you got that phone. You know?
0: Oh, God. Here he goes.
2: I did say, well, they were pretty new. I mean, this was like 2011.
0: Yeah.
2: And she was like, I have no money. I have no this. I can't even afford lunch. And I was like, yeah.
0: Got that phone right there.
2: It's probably $1,000 that she spent. But I don't know her business. I don't know. I just stared at her butt. That's all I did. You know, she was college and all that.
0: Yeah.
2: I shouldn't have even been doing
0: that. You don't read the words out loud that are written on the butt still, do you?
2: Well, I used to. Remember that?
0: Juicy.
3: What? Your butt. People don't like juicy. That.
1: You wouldn't put the word there if you don't want everybody looking at it.
2: Well, they do put the word is there, and I can read, and there it is. There also is a criticism of the iPhone Duo from left-handed people. Because even though, again, this is very new, I don't even know if it's in stores yet, but tech reviewers are saying it's comfortable for right-handed people, but awkward for lefties because of the placement of the Touch ID button, and the screen for the camera is difficult for left-handers to reach.
3: Okay.
2: Which I am. So that would, that would be a problem for me. Some users say Apple could have an entirely mirrored version and make you or ask you to buy either a left-handed or right-handed version of the phone.
3: It's not a bad idea.
2: Wow. Wouldn't that be something? Mm. Who would have thought that? I think I agree with BB Shea. I really don't see much room for improvement on the iPhone. And they have to keep trying to improve it, so you'll buy new ones. But
0: for a long time, it was just like the camera kept getting better and better and better and better.
2: And I guess it still does.
0: I guess.
2: But how good
4: can
2: it get, you know? I don't know. That's how great can it wind up?
0: Yeah.
2: Being? I have no idea. We just had that beach weekend, and somebody put together a video and sent it to us of all our photos. And I was just like in awe of it. He had edited it all together and everything with music behind it. And, you know, it said like beach trip 2026. And
0: I bet Apple made that for him.
1: It definitely did.
0: Apple, you don't realize it. I don't know if your phone does it, but every day Apple will make you like, do you want to see a photo montage? And it'll set it to music with what, you know.
2: I do get that. And, you know, sometimes it just goes like your moments from last year.
0: Yeah.
2: And remember when I downloaded that guy's shirtless selfie in the, my former mentor, he said to me in 2025, how's your health? And I said, good. How's yours? He goes, you tell me. And he showed me a shirtless selfie of himself in the mirror. So now it's all, I downloaded it. I was like, okay. And I clicked it into my photo. So now
1: it's your wallpaper and your lock screen, your profile picture.
2: It just comes up in every montage. There he is. Yeah.
0: Hey, remember this from 2025?
3: I wish you would quit showing me that.
2: It does that. It does that all the time to me. It's very odd. You all said I shouldn't have clicked it into the photo.
0: No.
2: I do that with all of them. Whatever somebody sends me, I'm just like, all right, I'll
0: save.
2: I'll just keep that.
1: You know what they do now? If somebody sends you a picture, it just automatically saves. And I'm like, what if I didn't want that?
4: Yes, it does.
1: Yes.
2: Yeah. It does? Really?
1: Yeah.
2: I didn't even know that.
1: It does now. It didn't before.
2: Well, it really shouldn't.
1: Because it shouldn't. I don't want all those pictures in my phone.
2: You want a shirtless selfie from a guy I know?
1: No.
2: I'll send it to him. He's in the mirror. He looks great.
1: Don't threaten me, please.
2: He's like 60 years old. He looks great.
0: Yeah.
2: You ought to see that. There's a shirtless selfie of a 60-year-old in my phone right now. It's on every montage.
0: Here's like a picture of me. Come on my podcast. Okay.
2: Also, it was around the holidays, so anytime it's like Christmas memories, there he is.
0: Yeah. Oh, yeah. I remember that.
2: Right. It's great. I mean, you know, I can send that to you. No problem. This is, you all were into this story about phones. Channing Tatum, the actor, has denied using a burner account to trash Zoe Kravitz. I don't know.
1: That's his ex, by the way.
2: So they dated.
1: They used to date. I think they might have been engaged.
4: I think they were engaged, Rachel, yeah.
1: She's been engaged like a million times.
2: I don't know her that well. I'm a fan of his. I think he's a good actor. I think he's a really good actor. So what has happened is he's been accused of secretly using a burner social media account to criticize ex-girlfriend Zoe Kravitz. Rumor spread after an account with the username based on None of Your Business posted negative comments about Kravitz and her fiancé, Harry Styles, who she's now engaged to. Apparently, it only followed Tatum, and Tatum also followed it. And his excuse is, why would I have it following me if it's my account? Why would I do that? That's pretty genius.
1: That's the smartest thing he could have ever done.
0: Exactly. Right.
1: And then he has that excuse.
0: Yeah.
1: Now, leave Harry Styles out of it, Channing, I hope it was him.
2: Do you? Why? Do you not like Zoe Kravitz?
1: I mean, I think she's a little strange.
2: Oh, really?
1: And also, Channing Tatum can do no wrong.
2: Do you also?
4: I mean, yeah. Zoe, there's something wrong with Zoe Kravitz, and I think she needs to be exposed. She's been engaged 3 times over the past 4 or 5 years.
2: And you think this is an issue?
4: I think there's something wrong with her, and I think she needs to be exposed. So I'm on Channing Tatum's side here, too.
2: And do you think he did use the burner account?
4: I hope he did.
2: Mm-hmm.
4: I really do.
2: That's what both of you have said.
1: I mean, that's the smartest thing you could have done. Follow only yourself and say, well, that makes no sense. Why would I do that?
2: Right.
0: And yeah, I'm reading his statement that he posted on his Instagram, and he sounds guilty.
1: He does, but I'm okay with it.
0: Yeah. Mm-hmm. Yeah, he definitely did this. Yo, I truly can't believe y'all think I would do that.
2: So
0: you would.
2: If he did it and owned it, would people be just like you all and say, oh, good for him. I'm glad he did it.
4: I think they'd probably give him crap. Yeah. Like, you need to be better than that.
1: Yeah. Well, and like I said, he brought Harry Styles into it. And people really love Harry Styles.
2: You shouldn't do that. Yeah. You shouldn't bring Harry Styles into it. But I do like, who's the guy, the basketball player?
0: Kevin Durant. He's legendary. He still does it.
2: He uses a burner account to comment on people commenting on him.
0: Yeah, all the time. Yeah, yeah.
2: And he admitted this.
0: I don't think has he ever
4: admitted it or not.
2: But everybody knows.
4: But everyone knows. All signs point to him.
2: Yeah, right.
0: And he still does it.
1: Mm-hmm. How do they, if you're not following anybody, how do people find out? Yeah.
0: I think after a while, sometimes they'll say something that's maybe a little too inside.
1: Too personal?
0: I want to know what was said about Zoe Kravitz mm-hmm. by this maybe burner account.
2: Right.
0: Because if it's something a little too inside, it's like, yeah, okay.
4: Oh, and then, too, the same thing happens for this show's message boards. Mm-hmm. Like, if somebody posts something positive about me, they automatically assume
2: that ever,
4: it's me.
2: Has that ever?
4: Oh, it's happened once or twice. They automatically assume it's me.
2: Oh, yes.
4: It's like, oh, here's BB Shea's burner account. Nobody would say anything nice about him.
2: That must be devastating.
4: It is terrible. The same thing with Kevin Durant. Like, if you're constantly commenting positive things about somebody, they assume it's a burner.
2: Right. Because most things are negative.
0: And a lot of times it would be where, like, you know, Kevin Durant would, you know, the MVP race happened, he didn't win, mm-hmm. and he made comments about who won the MVP.
2: I see, yeah.
0: Or when fans would boo him or say something about him, he'd come back and argue.
2: I see. Yeah. All right, well,
0: if you knew how to do it,
2: mm-hmm. I'd be perfect.
0: You're perfect for a burner account.
2: Well, the one time I did do it, I just used my real name.
0: That's the problem.
1: Everybody found you out so quickly. It was sad.
2: I thought nobody will see through this. And they're like, oh, there he is
0: right there.
1: I had a way more anonymous name, and I almost came to your rescue, but
2: I appreciate that.
1: I couldn't do it.
2: Well, I noticed no one did. They were like, get him. He's here.
1: I was afraid they were going to somehow figure me out, too.
0: Finally.
2: Well, you don't want to be in that boat. Let me tell you, sis. You do not want to be there.
1: I saw how it was going for you.
2: I flew too close to the sun. We've admitted it many times. Yeah. I said yesterday, I do not. That's why I do not do that. But these burner accounts, I didn't even know how to do that. I don't even know how to get a burner account.
0: Well, and your burner account name, you couldn't think of anything that wouldn't tie it back to you. That's
2: Chris
0: the
2: K. Yeah. Hey, it's crazy Chris.
0: Not Chris K.
2: Well, I'm certainly not Chris K, am I? Well, bully for you, Channing Tatum, for getting in there and saying a few things about Zoe Kravitz. I don't know anything about her, except she was on, what's that show with Seth Rogen that we watch?
0: The Studio.
2: Yeah. She's in that.
0: Yeah, just for one or two episodes. I think mostly I still think of her as Lenny Kravitz's daughter.
2: Wow. Well, yeah, that's right. But she's been a lot.
0: She's in a ton of stuff, yeah.
2: The superhero movies?
0: She was Catwoman.
2: Oh, okay. The
0: latest Batman. I mean, yeah, she's in big, big movies.
2: Speaking of celebs, another old aging celebrity is saying, I'm having the best sex of my life right now. Wait, they really talk about that a lot.
0: Way too much.
2: That's next. Two Guys Named Chris show.
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11: Biggie's cat got into the Tide Pods last night?
12: No, don't say that because I'm going to get a million emails.
11: Biggie's cat got into the Tide Pods and ate one. We're really worried.
12: No, do not.
11: Sometimes I miss stories. I don't know. He was talking about it. It's something about a cat in a Tide Pod and cats, I don't know, it ran away. I don't know.
12: No.
11: Something happened.
12: She's fine.
11: You said that was it your brother that licked a Tide Pod?
13: No, my brother's smart.
11: I don't hear everything that goes on.
13: No, my brother's smart.
11: Yeah.
13: He had a friend.
11: Who licked during the Tide Pod challenge.
13: Yeah, he didn't bite it. He just licked it.
11: That may have been one of the dumbest internet things of all time.
13: Ever. I think that might have the crown still to this day.
11: I remember thinking at the time, what was that, 10, 15 years ago? I mean, it's been a while.
12: Yeah.
11: So teenagers were like, sometimes toddlers would see Tide Pods when they first came out and eat them like candy because it looked like candy.
12: They look delicious.
13: They look delicious. Yes. Yeah, that's why they make them that way.
12: That's why they made them all.
11: Baby Shay.
14: I've definitely considered. It looks like a Wonka treat. It looks delicious.
11: It does seem like something.
12: It looks like a gobstopper.
14: Yeah,
11: they're not.
13: Really need to do something about that.
12: And that's why now, if you buy the bigger things of the jars, it's hard to get that top off.
13: They make them not just childproof, but adult-proof also.
11: I always found at that time when toddlers were eating them, I had real sympathy for parents because, you know, they do. They look like candy. But then 17-year-olds would take the Tide Pod challenge and eat one, and I'd just be like, if I were the emergency room technician, I'd be like, you're on your own.
13: You're just going to have to vomit it up.
11: You moron. Yeah.
12: Yeah.
11: So who licked one?
13: I think it was my brother's friend or somebody he knew.
11: Yes.
13: Hopefully just an acquaintance. That's hopefully not his friend.
11: Yes.
13: Yeah, he licked the Tide Pod, and he said his tongue was numb for like 2 hours.
11: They're that powerful that he didn't bite it. He didn't get the liquid inside the plastic.
12: Just the outside.
13: I mean, you gotta think about it, like especially the small ones. Like that's very concentrated detergent that's meant to wash all of the clothes that are in your washing machine.
11: Yeah, yeah.
13: They're chemicals.
11: Don't you feel? I always felt like they're not good for your washing machine because of that thick outer layer gets sucked into the works.
13: I'm so against them. I don't know why anybody pays for them. They're a huge waste of money.
12: I always thought they just dissolved.
11: It must. It has to.
14: Sometimes they don't, though. I used to use them for a long time, but every 5 or 6 washes, the outer shell would be like caked onto a shirt of mine.
11: Really?
14: Yes. Huh. So that's why I stopped using them.
11: It's a good look for you.
14: I mean, thank you. I appreciate that.
13: At least people would know you washed your clothes.
14: Yeah. Yes.
11: The point is, Biggie's asking for emails because his cat.
12: No.
11: All right. So go ahead and email him.
12: She's fine.
11: Let him know. Let him know what's going on. It's a big deal. It's a real problem. You know what BB Shay's doing? See if you think this is girlfriend influenced. He's watching Dancing with the Stars.
12: Yeah. Yeah. That's. I mean, look, it's fine. You got to do.
13: You got to do what you got to do.
11: You
13: got to
11: do what you got to do.
12: Try to be good. Yeah, but I don't know any single dude. Who is like, yeah, man, let me check out Dancing with the Stars tonight.
11: I never put these things together, but once you were on here and I asked, you had just started dating this wonderful woman, Caroline, mm-hmm. and I asked you if you thought Die Hard was a Christmas movie. And you said, it can be whatever you want it to be. And it was at that point that Biggie's, oh, she's already beaten opinion.
12: Yeah.
13: I admire her for that.
11: She beat it right out quickly. Yeah.
13: It was, I've never seen a transition so quick.
11: So fast.
12: When you stop having opinions on things like that, you know that you've given too many opinions to her. And you've learned at that point that your best bet is to go, you know what, as long as everybody is happy.
11: That's right.
12: Yeah.
11: That's right. So, today he came in and goes, you know what's a really good show? Dancing with the Stars.
12: Yeah.
11: Oh, is it? Okay. Yeah. So he's enjoying that.
12: Yeah.
11: And do you like it better than you thought you would?
14: Yeah, it's not as gay as I thought it would be. So, to be honest, it's kind of entertaining. Okay.
13: As long as you have the girlfriend there, it's not.
12: My understanding was this, I never know, but they always see, like, this season was a good cast, they said.
14: Very popular cast this year.
11: I always feel like they're going to run out of celebrities who are willing to do it, but I guess not.
14: I mean, year after year, more and more sign on.
12: And I think it's because it does end up giving them a bit of a career boost.
11: I agreed. Who is the biggest name to ever be on there, would you say? I know Emmett Smith came close.
14: Jerry Rice finished second 1 year.
12: Emmett Smith won.
11: He won it. I feel like athletes always have an advantage because they're great. Yes. I mean, they're athletic. It's a very athletic competition. And so football players usually do very well.
12: But even the dancers became stars.
11: Stars.
12: Yeah.
11: And it's become a huge. I've never seen it. Who's the host and the
14: Alfonso Ribeiro?
12: Well, was Fresh Prince. Bergeron.
14: Was Tom? It started off as Tom Bergeron.
11: They got rid of him.
12: Mm-hmm. Yeah, did he say something or did they just?
13: I think there was a controversy.
12: Yeah,
13: of some sort.
11: Well, when they let him go, it was controversial because he had done a really good job.
12: Oh yeah, mm-hmm.
11: I don't know what he had done, but I think they thought he aged out a little, Bergeron, and they wanted somebody new in it. I've met Alfonso Ribeiro.
13: Wow.
11: Yeah. I'm not going to tell you the circumstances.
12: Did you ask him to do the Carlton?
11: No, it was before the Carlton.
12: Wow.
13: What?
11: Yes. Listen, when I was in Glee Club.
12: Oh, God.
11: Your mic's on.
14: Oh, sorry. Okay.
11: You are not muted. Okay. You are not muted.
12: And that's the new you shouldn't have said that.
14: You know, Glee Club is not as gay as. I get flashbacks of the old me from time to time. Yeah.
11: Well, you got to let it out somewhere, don't you?
13: He thought his mic was off, okay?
14: Yeah. Old me would have been like, good.
12: New me is like, if singing makes you happy, do it where you want.
11: In Glee Club, in the 8th grade, we were in competition up in New York City. I don't talk about
13: it. You guys must have been really good.
11: It was kind of off Broadway, but we were we were there. And while we were there, we saw some Broadway shows. I was 14. I was in the 8th grade. And we saw some Broadway shows, including one called The Tap Dance Kid. And we saw Tap Dance Kid, and it was about this little boy who was a great tap dancer. Okay. So, so at the end of it, while we're waiting outside like for transportation, the star of the show, the kid, comes out. And we're like, oh, my God, there he is. So we shook his hand and everything. Somebody, I think, took a picture. 20 years later, Alfonso Ribeiro is on Fresh Prince or whatever. And someone tells me, you know, that's the kid who was the star of Tap Dance Kid. And I met, without knowing I met him.
13: So cool.
11: I know. It really was. It was okay, that's an interesting
12: thing. I think that's a big Broadway thing is if you go outside and wait.
11: Yeah.
12: You know, that's where a lot of people get the autographs and stuff. Is you wait till the show's an hour.
11: They mingle.
12: They'll come out and talk to you.
11: Deidre, who used to work here,
12: She
11: was there seeing Hamilton, and Lin-Manuel Miranda just walked up before the show.
12: Yeah,
11: like they enter right there.
12: Yeah,
11: and so you know she has a picture with him. And I saw a Broadway show once. I forget the guy's name, but he was doing George Burns. It was like a George Burns one man show, but it wasn't George Burns. And he was just outside the theater smoking a pipe when we walked up to get tickets. And it's like, oh, my God, that's you, you know. And it was a big deal. It's pretty cool. So, yeah, he Alfonso Ribby. I guess I met Alfonso Ribby. There it is. I'm watching Charlie's Angels.
13: Oh, God. The new episode?
11: Yeah, the newest episodes premiered 50 years ago this week.
12: Wow.
11: 50 years ago this week. They just did an expose on them on ABC to talk about how much it did for women and feminism, and that it was not just a show your boobs show. Now, it was just a show your boobs show.
12: If you've ever watched the episodes, some of the worst writing.
11: Terrible.
12: ever known.
11: Oh, yeah. Terrible dialogue. Terrible acting.
12: We're going to need to dress you in bikinis this time, that's Angels. That was every episode.
11: That's just what they do. Farrah Fawcett and everybody. But they interviewed the surviving Angels. And here's the only factoid I have from the interview. They were going to call it Alley Cats. That was going to be the name of the show, Alley Cats. And while sitting there, Kate Jackson, who was one of the original Charlie's Angels, in the office of the production unit, there was a picture of Angels. And she said, we should call it Angels, something Angels. And so they invented, the character was already going to be Charlie. So they did that. And that was a very smart move.
12: I think so. This is one of those questions, though. Mm. If it was named Alley Cats, do you think we'd think of it the same because of what it, I mean, same
11: I don't,
12: cast?
11: I
12: think,
11: don't.
12: You don't
11: I
12: think
11: don't.
12: It would?
11: I think it would be different. I think that name, Charlie's Angels, was perfect.
12: Yeah.
11: And Charlie, you know, was always on this speakerphone. Y'all don't even know the show, but they made movies out of it.
12: Oh, yeah.
11: But Charlie was, I never seen, but always a voice on a speakerphone. And he would say, okay, Angels, here's what's happening. You need to go undercover to the prison or undercover to the beach or wherever. And then these gorgeous women would go.
12: Hottest prison ever.
11: Of a prison episode. Boy, when that's on, I don't
12: we
11: miss
12: we need you to go to prison.
11: Smoking.
12: Huh? Oh, yeah.
11: I think it's the prison episode where Farrah Fawcett accidentally shows nipple. There's nipple in one episode, and it's that. 50 years ago this week, it premiered. And it did do a lot, I guess. They became huge superstars. So
12: poor Farrah Fawcett, you know. Always think of this. Mm. You know, she died the exact same day as Michael Jackson. Nobody cared.
11: Total overshadow. Yeah. If she had died any other day.
12: It
11: would have been, of course, front page news. I mean, I guess it still was, but man.
12: Yeah, it was just an afterthought.
11: Same day as Michael Jackson. The older celebrity who is saying, I'm having the best sex of my life, is Halle Berry. And she says, I'm done faking orgasms, too.
12: I'm going to give her, she can say that.
11: Yeah, well, she did. She said, I'm having the best sex of my life. And I'm done faking it in bed, and I don't have to with my partner. And so how many women, there are so many celebrities that now say this. Dr. Quinn, Medicine Woman, said it recently, and so many others.
14: Didn't Cher say it recently,
11: too? Cher's like 80.
12: Yeah. Listen, you don't have to sun your previous partners.
13: That's what this is about.
12: Yeah, somewhere David Justice is like, excuse me.
11: Yeah.
12: you seem pretty happy at the time.
11: Very good point. She says, sex is so satisfying right now. I used to fake it in the past. I'll never fake it.
12: Such an insult.
11: Again. And she says, at this age, I'm putting my own pleasure first. That's all there is to it.
14: Okay. Same sister.
11: Yeah. Yeah. She has just said it. And then this is relationship-y as well. I don't know. This is a young couple. Selena Gomez is with this guy, Benny Blanco. And everybody thinks she's way too attractive and too good for him.
12: Correct? Oh, yeah.
11: They're married. Yeah. He was on a podcast, and apparently he was barefoot, and his feet were so dirty. You see this?
12: They've talked about this before. He's like he admits to being like filthy, and she thinks it's hilarious and loves it.
11: God,
12: yeah, like she loves his dirty feet.
13: As a response, she took a video of herself kissing his feet.
11: Oh my God! And his feet were just as dirty as they could be.
13: It looks like, I mean, he clearly does not wash his feet.
11: God.
12: And everything he does, she thinks is just hilarious and Yeah.
11: Apparently, he passed gas on the podcast. He's like, let's do a mic check and then pass gas loudly.
12: Yeah, but they've talked about that before, too. He'll just pass gas. And she, again, thinks all this is just hilarious.
11: What is wrong with her? Why is she with this guy? But
12: he's real.
11: Yeah.
14: It's the same reason Taylor Swift is with Travis Kelce.
11: But I can't see Kelce doing this kind of.
13: I totally can.
11: Oh, you can?
13: You'd think he doesn't pass gas all the time in front of Taylor Swift. I bet he does. I bet he does it and laughs, and she probably just looks at him like disgusted.
14: Oh, Travis. Yeah, stuff like that.
12: Yeah, I bet she does say, oh, Travis, a lot.
11: I had to stop that. Once I was in the serious relationship with my wife, I was like, I can't do that anymore. And boy, she would call me out on it too. And she'd say, if you would do that in front, would you do that in front of your mother? And I said, no. And she said, well, then don't do it in front of me. So I had to stop. You got to hold it now. I can't do that.
13: It's not good for you.
12: Yeah, he hasn't passed gas in 20 years. I mean,
11: been married almost 25.
13: It's bad for you.
11: I'm going to explode right here.
12: That's right.
11: I think that's why I go into a rage every so often is I'm holding it.
13: You're holding in 20 years of hot gas.
12: Well, look, the jokes about it are true when it's like the, you know, in a movie, somebody's been on a date and they leave and you're just like, and that is so true. You're like, oh, God, I've been holding that in.
11: So right. I mean, I guess Travis Kelce and Benny Blanco are just like, I'm just going to do it around. I don't know about that, though, with Taylor Swift. I don't know that she would put up with that. It's possible.
13: I mean, think of all the other stuff she puts up with. I mean, he will get completely hammered and, you know, in public and make a total fool of himself. And she's just like, oh, Travis.
12: And you know, she's got to look, she's got to pipe down on being a Chiefs fan.
13: She acted
12: like they won the Super Bowl the other night.
11: When they beat the Colts. Yeah, when they beat the Colts.
12: Yeah, because he caught a touchdown. Mm-hmm. And anytime he caught a ball, she acted like it was the best thing she'd ever seen, like the first time she saw it.
11: Well, he had a great night.
14: You can't be proud of your husband.
11: He had a great night.
12: It's game two.
11: Well, it's game two, but I mean, he had a great
12: game. He had a great night. Yeah, well, but if you go back and watch, I mean, she's like hugging his family.
11: Well,
12: like,
11: but he's been...
12: Rachel's clearly seen it. It's over the top.
11: I've seen it too.
13: And
11: but wait a minute. They said his career's over. They said he can't play anymore. He just had two great games. I'd be happy for him too, if I were her. I mean, they basically said, why are you coming back? Well, best tight end in the league, 2 weeks.
12: Look, I'll give you that, but I think the whole, it looked like she had truly just won the Super Bowl.
13: She was pointing to her ring, and you could see her mouth. She was saying, that's my husband. We all know that's your husband. Nobody can hear you. You're in a private box.
11: I'm Team Taylor.
14: I love that support. You need that support.
12: I've been supportive of these two, but I think that the other night just seemed way over the top.
11: But if she were in the booth, and let's say she didn't overreact. What did they say? Oh, trouble in paradise. You know, these two.
12: Don't get me wrong. I understand she can't win.
11: Yeah.
12: But it's just, if you look, the whole booth is overreacting to me, and she's front and center on it.
11: But they won a game in overtime at home, and he, like I just said, he was thought to be washed up and is playing very well. I can see it. I mean, I don't mind her. I haven't seen the cheering.
13: I think she's overcompensating. She's probably making him watch Dancing with the Stars.
11: That's probably true. That's probably true. Yeah, I can see that. Listen, we just talked about an old show, Charlie's Angels. Let's talk about a new show, Chips.
12: Hey.
11: Okay.
12: Yeah.
11: This is why I'm watching this now. This is the new one. I'm watching the newer episodes of Chips.
12: Is this too new for Roku TV?
11: Yeah. Yeah. We got a little game here called Chips or Dips. 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
11: The biggest show on television right now is Chips. We all know this. God, I remember my kindergarten teacher and I used to bond over Chips.
14: It's kind of weird.
13: Kindergarten.
14: It's kind of weird.
28: She was great.
14: Yeah.
11: I really liked her. And
28: hey, why don't you stay late? Talk about Chips?
11: Yeah. Well, when she introduced herself, she says, "I'm Ms. Alexander. I went to college here. I can't wait to be your teacher, and I love Punch." I was like, "All right."
28: Yeah, we got a Punch fan on her hands.
11: Well, most people like Punch.
28: I was a John guy.
11: Yeah, always into as John and Punch ruled the California freeways. Everybody like Punch.
28: I go the other direction. I do that a lot on these types of shows.
11: Now, Eric will be the player. Chips or dips? I'll give you a Chips storyline synopsis. Real or fake? 2 in a row right, and you're a winner. And you get tickets to Big Lick Comic Con. Eric, are you ready?
29: Yes, sir.
11: Is this a real Chips episode or not? An Evel Knievel-style stunt rider keeps embarrassing the CHP by escaping their pursuit. They build a special motorcycle so Ponch can finally compete with the Daredevil on his own terms, and Ponch makes the arrest. Is that a real Chips episode or fake?
29: That is a real episode.
11: You sound like you know. You sound like you know. Are you a Chips man?
29: Man, I learned how to drive watching Chips, Dukes of Hazzard, yes. Knight Rider, and the A-Team.
11: There it is. Then this.
14: Okay.
11: This can be tough.
14: Maybe quick.
11: Yep. This can be quick. If you get this next one, you're a winner. True or false? Is this a Chips episode or not?
28: After Ponch and John make a drug arrest, five angry fraternity guys launch a campaign of pranks and psychological warfare against the two officers. They have to figure out who's behind the harassment. Real Chips episode or fake?
29: Real.
28: Yes. That quick. That one is called The Grudge. And the first one was called Super Cycle. That's where the Evel Knievel got. That's it. That's that quick. Everybody else
12: My
28: goes.
12: My Lord.
28: I know. Yesterday, we had a lot more guesses at it. Obviously, Eric knows the show.
12: Got a Chips fan right away.
28: He learned how to drive by watching Chips and Dukes of Hazzard and all that.
12: Yeah.
28: Okay, cool. Well, you've got him. We have another chance for you tomorrow at this time.
12: Are you enjoying this? Is going to get you back into Chips?
28: I did. I really loved Chips.
12: Yeah.
28: You know the thing about Chips when it was on, and this is late 70s now, if you ever paid close attention, they're motorcycle cops. And they didn't know how to drive motorcycles. So they were being pulled by slow moving. And so if you ever saw their speedometer, it either said zero or like 20 miles per hour, you know, never. And they were in these high speed chases.
12: Yeah.
28: You know?
13: They couldn't learn how to drive a motorcycle? Or was it for safety?
28: You know, I don't know.
12: You know, a lot of times when they're filming things, they don't let them drive.
13: Even if it's a car, they just have a fake screen in the back.
28: Eric Estrada, I read, did learn how to drive, so they would let him, but very slowly. You know, it wasn't like he was really a Chips off, obviously.
12: Yeah.
28: I did a movie once. In a movie.
12: He was. I don't know if you know.
28: Yeah.
0: I could speak on this. I was in a film.
28: Was it a film?
13: I'm assuming it was very popular.
28: Very. And it was it's called, I forget what it's called, but it was about... It was somebody had to drive a car, and it was set in the early 80s, and the only car we could find from the early 80s was a stick shift, and the girl who was driving the car couldn't drive stick shift, and no one could. So they had to pull her, because she's driving, but they had to just pull the car. Same way, you know, and the camera shots were real tricky because you couldn't, nobody could drive stick.
13: I thought it was always more convenient for a show or a movie to not have you drive the car, because if you are driving the car... They have to make the cameras travel with you.
28: That's probably true.
13: And then also, I'm sure you have to have insurance for anything that you do, but I just thought it was easier that way.
28: You're probably exactly right. I don't know, but for us, she was going to drive the car, and all we could get was a stick shift, and she was young and said, I can't drive this. And I said, well, I'm old, but I can't drive it either. Mm-hmm. So, you know, we talked about last week driving a stick shift, and it could not be done. So they had to pull her along and put it in neutral. Speaking of age, 95-year-old William Shatner has played a metal show for the first time. Remember, that was a big deal that he was going to do that. And he's done it now, and everybody's celebrating that he's the oldest guy to play on an actual metal show.
1: I want to say hello. I'm so glad you're here. I'm so glad they're here, and I'm so glad I'm here.
28: I think he's becoming one of these beloved characters, by the way.
12: We're talking about who could be after Dolly. It might be him.
28: Yeah, his name didn't come up, but I see it. He was not loved when he was younger, but he is beloved now.
12: And he still tours and does this and does speaking engagement, you know. And he very much enjoys being William Shatner. I could see it that he's the next one. We're like, we got to protect him.
13: I think we also just love the thought that you could be like that when you're 95.
28: It's impressive.
13: It's unbelievable.
28: No matter what you say, that's very impressive that he does that.
12: Did you see about Dolly? And the family?
28: They fired the security guy who announced her death. I don't know why they did that.
12: And I got this way wrong because I was like, I think... Dolly's family will not have any issues with anything. I think they'll stay together immediately. We're in some type of issue with the trust. And they fired her nephew who did the announcement, who was her security for 20 years. And he owned the company. They fired all his guys. He made a statement saying, kind of, I don't know why, but all of us have been replaced. So clearly I was completely wrong when I was like, Dolly's family is going to make this an easy transition.
13: They didn't inherit her genes.
28: That was a weird move, I thought.
12: Oh, yeah. It sounds like there's going to be some battle over the estate and everything, and I just hate that. I really thought they'd all get along.
28: It's too bad. It really is. Yeah, I saw that same thing, and I thought, I didn't see that coming. And I think that William Shatner is one of these beloved guys now. And at age 95, I'll be doing that at 95.
13: Really? All right.
28: Not metal glee.
12: Okay. Yeah, I was going to say not a metal show.
28: Not a metal show.
13: Hey, things change. Think about how different you are now than you were, you know, when you were in your 20s.
28: Well,
13: nothing's changed.
12: Only the size of the ball he hits over the net.
28: I'm still really judgmental. I do.
12: Yeah.
28: No, I saw a guy yesterday who I was returning his bike rack that he let me borrow.
12: Oh, okay, yeah.
28: And he had a cast on his arm, and I said, "How'd you do it?" And he's like, "Pickleball." He had broken his he broke a wrist bone playing pickleball.
12: Good Lord, he must have fallen.
28: He did.
12: Tried to brace himself.
28: Yeah, tried to brace himself, and he's like, you know. He said, "My wife made me go to the hospital, or I wouldn't have." And they said that blood supply could have been cut off my hand. I thought it was just a sprain. It was a broken.
12: Holy cow!
28: It was like, and the doctor said to him, "Of all the bones in the body, this is the worst bone to break."
12: Thanks.
13: Not the femur.
28: No.
12: God.
28: Most difficult to heal. He's in a cast for like 18 weeks.
12: Really, oh,
28: unbelievable! Yeah, it's unbelievable. Coming up here on the Two Guys Named Chris Show. Police search for an SUV with a very odd message on it. One that's demeaning to women. That's next. Two Guys Named Chris Show.
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0: I'll just leave the restraints off.
1: Sir, every dog needs to be on a leash.
2: Oh, that's a shame.
0: We'll just see what happens. You know, I'll just take him out.
1: Yeah,
0: there.
1: He wants to do the obstacle course.
0: Go do it. Go do the obstacle course. No, I'm bonding with the dog. Last week when we were on vacation, I really bonded with him more. But he's still a terror. I mean, he is a terror.
3: I mean, I never bring my dog. I've been the past, I don't know how many years, and I never bring, because my dog is a bad dog.
0: Yeah, I'm not sure that he'll be great, but maybe it'll get him some play, and then he'll go to sleep. Last night, I was folding my laundry, and you know those pickleball socks that I have?
2: Mm-hmm.
0: That we have. When I got all the laundry done, one was missing, and I just looked at him. Who knows?
2: It's possible.
3: You think he ate it?
0: It's possible. It's possible. I dropped it on the floor, and he ate it. I have no idea. He was there with me the entire time. I didn't see him eat it. I mean, it's also possible that it's somewhere in my, bottom of a hamper or something.
3: Yeah, socks go missing.
0: Almost every time.
2: Yeah.
0: But now, I'm like, well, it could just as easily be in his gut. I have no idea.
3: You'll see it again if it is.
0: In 40 days, it'll become vomiting up. It's possible. There's another issue I had yesterday. I wanted Biggie's opinion on this especially. Yesterday, right after the show ended, I had to go to the bathroom. So I was walking back to the bathroom. And as I came out of the bathroom, a child passed me in the hall. And a boy. And I said, oh, hey, I didn't know you were going to be here today. I think it's the child of a coworker. And he brushed past me and didn't say a word. And then I looked at him. I said, I thought you'd be in school. And he just kept on walking out the back door. So my question for you, Biggie, is I think he's not real. I don't think...
2: Well, look.
0: I don't think there was a child in the building yesterday.
1: I've said for years, this building is haunted. If you've ever spent time in here alone...
3: It most definitely is.
1: You hear things. The amount of times...
0: Yeah.
1: I've been here on a weekend, and you'd hear walking.
3: Mm-hmm. You'd hear a person walking up and down the stairs.
1: And you go, hello?
0: Yeah.
1: And you're alone. I swear this place is haunted. I'm 50-50 on if that boy was real.
0: I don't think he was, because I spoke to him. I said, oh, I didn't know you'd be in here today. Hey, what's going on? And he went right past me. I mean, he had to almost touch me. He brushed past me so closely.
1: Age?
0: 10 to 12.
1: Okay.
0: And as he walked past, now he's about 5 feet from me, I said, shouldn't you be in school? And he just disappeared into the mist.
3: There's another possibility.
1: I love it.
3: The parent was like, don't talk to that man.
0: It's possible. Well, most children
3: are told not to talk to you.
0: They avoid me. So I think maybe he's a ghost. Or that. It's one or the other.
3: Equal possibility.
0: Yeah, you never really know. Speaking of not paying attention or not talking to someone, this happened on Sunday. I wasn't watching this game. The Steelers played the Patriots, and the Patriots easily won. And Jim Nantz, as you know, is adjusting. He's the play-by-play announcer for CBS, the lead guy. And he used to be with Tony Romo. And, of course, we know what happened to Romo in the offseason. He had a DUI. I think he's now... gone from CBS. They don't talk about him. He's not in the promos. Says he wants to come back, but doesn't look like it's happening. At least no time soon. So they've paired up Jim Nantz with J.J. Watt. And some are saying it's not going well. See if you notice anything here. Some are saying that Nantz doesn't pay attention to Watt when he speaks. And Watt was talking about one of the players for the Steelers who got the game ball last week when they beat the Falcons during the game broadcast.
4: He talked to us about how emotional he got after that first win, getting the game ball from Aaron Rodgers, and just how special it was. He got the game ball, too, in the locker room from Aaron Rodgers after quite a moment was captured.
2: Okay.
0: That's how I feel sometimes.
2: Yeah.
0: Yeah, he was so special. He got the game ball. Yeah, he also got the game ball.
2: Yeah.
0: It was really special.
3: And J.J. Watt didn't point this out.
0: No, he didn't say
3: anything. He's so classy.
0: Didn't say anything about it. I'm not a fan of J.J. Watt.
3: I love J.J. Watt.
0: Well, I'm a fan of him on the field. I find him to be really boring on the booth.
1: I don't think those two have it together. And I don't think Nantz...
0: Cares.
1: Apparently. I don't think Nantz wants him in there.
0: I don't either.
1: I think Nantz, if he could, would say, go get Romo.
0: I think Nantz and Romo are like little buddies.
1: I do too.
0: You know, Nantz, you may not know this, Nantz used to work with Phil Sims. This is about 8 years ago. And the rumor is that he got rid of Phil Sims out of the booth because Phil Sims passed gas on him during a playoff game. And we have this. You be

0: the judge. This game was in Pittsburgh, and it was apparently very cold. They were playing the Dolphins, and it was very cold. And at one point, the rumor is that Phil Simms ate a couple of chili cheese dogs at halftime and then intentionally passed a noxious, I can't say the word, a flatulence, and wafted it toward Jim Nantz. So here's the exchange.
1: Yeah, and then got to remember the win. We've talked about that, and I think it's warmed up, though, Jim, just to talk about the atmosphere of the game. Yeah. What do you think? Are you warmer now than you were earlier in the game, or are you just numb?
2: I'm fine.
1: Okay.
2: I'm worried about you.
0: Apparently, right before that, he had passed gas. It was incredibly smelly, and he wafted it toward Jim Nantz. That was the last moment Phil Simms was ever in the booth.
3: Done. I think Nantz walked in and said, I'm not.
0: Get him out of here. So Phil Simms went to the studio. Tony Romo went to the booth, and those two became fast friends. In fact, Jim Nantz has an exact replica of a very famous golf hole from Pebble Beach, number 7, the par 3. He has a replica of that in his backyard, and he allows Tony Romo to play that hole over and over again. Imagine the money. He's got a replica of that amazing, beautiful signature hole at Pebble Beach in his yard, and he only allows Romo to play. Phil Simms can't play.
3: Nope.
0: Neither can J.J. Watt.
3: Yeah. No. The feeling I've gotten between those two is that it's professional.
0: Mm-hmm.
3: But I just think he misses his Romo. It's like you and Chris Depp.
0: Of course. Yeah. Of course. I miss
3: this. This show will do.
0: It'll do for now.
3: But
0: come on.
4: Everybody really wants him back. You know,
0: I said to Chris Depp when I saw him recently at the beach, I said to him, tell me now, how's it really going? And he said, every day is an absolute joy. I get up at the time I want to get up. I don't set an alarm. I have no agenda. I spend my day doing productive things, and at night, I kiss my wife goodnight, and it has been a remarkable day. And I said to him, what I'm hearing is, you want back on this show.
3: Immediately, please.
0: It's so obvious you're miserable. Get back in.
3: Yes.
0: That's what I said to him. I think Nantz is saying to CBS executives, listen, Romo's a drunk. I'd rather have him than J.J. Watt.
3: Yes.
0: He completely dismissed what J.J. Watt was saying.
4: I don't like Tony Romo. I felt like he was biased. I never liked listening to him. Sometimes I had to turn the volume down.
3: Really?
4: I'd rather hear J.J. Watt any day.
0: He talks a lot,
4: mm-hmm.
0: Romo. He over-talked.
4: I think J.J. Watt is really, I think he's more professional. Maybe less experienced, but.
0: Well, I've not heard enough of J.J. Watt yet.
3: But yeah,
0: it does appear that Jim Nantz wants Romo back.
3: Oh, definitely.
0: Just looking at it, it appears that way. We have some planes, trains, and automobiles. Oh, my God, I'm playing the good, the bad, the ugly music. I've lost my edge.
3: We know what it is. It's the Diet Coke.
5: It's one thing.
0: I'm off.
3: Yeah.
0: I'm off
3: Diet Coke. It's the Diet Coke.
0: I'm off. I'm completely off Diet Coke. You're right. Good, bad, ugly is not for another hour. Here I am playing the music.
3: Just rushing right ahead.
0: This is terrible. And this is planes, trains, and automobiles. We don't even have any music for this. I can't.
3: Yeah, I don't know what we could even play.
0: There's no what. Yeah, what can?
1: Choo-choo.
0: There's nothing you can do. A flight attendant says, "If there's one thing I would tell passengers not to do, it's ever to eat." I bet BB Shea's done this. To eat a bite off of the tray table. If your cracker lands on the tray table, do not eat it. That is the nastiest thing in the plane. They never clean them.
3: No, because think about it. As soon as you land, you put it up. The cleaning crew doesn't come on there, pop them down, and wipe each one. No way.
0: All the hands that have been on that flight forever are on that tray table. They're very rarely cleaned. And the attendant says, I have personally seen people put trash bags over the tray table in case their food falls out. And I would recommend, because they are that disgusting.
5: Yeah. It would take no time to clean them either. Because the past few times I've flown, the cleaning crew has been on the plane before I've gotten off.
0: Really? That quickly?
5: Yes. They're on it immediately.
0: But I think because you have to put them up for landing, each one of them, you'd have to go lower it and then put it back up.
5: It would take 15 minutes just to take some wipes or something. Just wipe it down.
0: You'd think they would do that. They should, because that is where the hands
3: go. But no, I absolutely believe that.
0: The discussion then became among travelers, like, do you eat a cracker or something that has fallen onto the tray table? I'm bad to do that.
4: I'm guilty of that.
0: I'll do it off a table now. And my wife doesn't like it, but I will do it. Have you eaten off the tray table of the aircraft? I probably have.
4: I don't fly very much, but I can't imagine. I can't imagine even thinking to myself, I care. That I mean, you're packed in there so tight.
0: Yeah.
4: There's so many germs being exchanged. That's why so many people get sick after they travel. You can try to be as careful as you want, but you're sharing a lot of germs.
0: The
4: with
0: recycled
4: everybody.
0: Air and all that. I hear they're now, and this is on the heels, of course, of the 25th anniversary of September 11th. They're talking about letting you take water bottles through security again. They're relaxing those security measures.
3: I'm okay with that one.
0: Are you?
3: Yeah.
0: Well, you know, they always say, like, we learned our lesson in 9/11, but now they're rolling back some of these security procedures. So it's like, well,
4: the technology to detect stuff is better.
0: I suppose you're right. They're talking about letting you come through with the liquids again, which would be a lot more convenient because, of course, you get there and they take it away from you and everything. They are, they've already said now at several airports, you can go through to the gate with your passenger who's leaving at certain airports, at least.
5: I think that's only if you have TSA pre-check.
0: That's correct.
5: Yeah.
0: If you have TSA pre-check, which you do.
5: I do.
0: And I even, when they came out with TSA pre-check, I thought, well, are we rolling back security too far?
5: Of course.
0: You know, is it possible we're going too much the other direction now? There is a 3-1-1 rule in place right now, meaning carry-on liquids must be 3.4 ounces or less. The possible water bottle change follows other recent efforts to make airport security less restrictive. I'm always pro security. Yeah. You know?
4: Do we now the real ID is pretty much required to fly unless you go through and do all the other stuff. Is it possible that because we're doing more thorough background to fly, is that why we're able to relax some of the rules?
0: I think that's possible. And I think what you're saying, too, is that it catches it easier.
4: It comes at the same time. I mean, the real ID just started to become, mandatory. Yeah.
0: You should have seen the guy at Sam's the other day when I handed him my real ID. I had to pick up an order at Sam's.
3: Ooh, fella. not today. I'm not on my watch. No, it's the real ID.
0: I had to show my real ID.
3: No ID has a lizard on it.
4: Does it have a lizard on it?
0: Yes.
3: Yeah, have you not seen it?
5: Makes no sense.
0: That's what he said. I had to pick up some groceries, and my wife had placed the order, so there were 65 bottles of wine. So I needed to...
4: Bling, bling, bling.
0: He's like, man, you must be having a party. I said, oh, no.
5: Just a Tuesday.
0: We're not having a party. It's a Tuesday. And he said, I'm going to see your ID for that. And so I showed it to him. He said, man, there's a lizard on this thing.
2: I think it's a gecko.
0: That's what I said. Yeah. It's actually a gecko.
2: Gecko, yeah.
0: Like, man, there's a gecko on this thing. Where'd you get this thing?
2: And apparently the gecko prevents copying.
0: Yes, somehow. Look at that. Is that incredible? I had to get that to travel last year.
4: Are they all like that? I don't have mine yet, so I don't know.
0: The new ones, I believe, are. Somebody got theirs before I did, and it didn't. And when I got mine, it had been really updated to have. And there's a hologram picture on the back. You know, it would be almost impossible to copy this license. Yeah. I would think. I mean, so I believe. And the guy, he's let me see that thing, and he's like, and he starts. You know, wave it like.
3: Oh,
0: He goes, there's your face. There's your birthday. And he's just mesmerized by it. I said, well, I got to get going, you know. And he's like, oh.
3: Yeah, I guess you got a wedding to go to. With all this wine.
2: No, this is just for the week.
0: It wasn't that. This is the automobile story. I'm so sorry to the women who have to hear this. Police in Mississippi are asking help in finding an old black Chevrolet Tahoe with the words "Fat Chicks Only" written on it.
3: I don't see the insult.
4: This is empowerment.
3: That's a man.
0: Exactly.
3: I don't see anything wrong. It's a man broadcasting what he wants.
0: A witness says he saw two large white men with long beards inside the vehicle after a burglary, and specifically noted there is a sign on the vehicle that says "Fat Chicks Only." So they're saying to the residents of Mississippi, if you've seen this, let us know.
3: Or if you're a single fat chick. I think we found some love for you.
0: Yes. Deputies say the men stole items from an outbuilding and had other property stacked near the door when the homeowner came home and said, what are y'all doing here? And they chased them off. And that's when the homeowner saw the "Fat Chicks Only" sign.
3: No, man, you got to take that off before you do the robbing.
0: Sorry.
3: That's the one identifiable
0: dead
3: thing.
0: Dead giveaway. Yeah. Now they're going to know. Or can you take it off now after the robbing?
3: Oh, I bet they were scraping that off, yeah.
0: I think you have to. They have yet to, this happened on Saturday, have yet to find the guys who stole from the homeowner, but they believe this distinguishing mark could be helpful. Or are there a lot of vehicles with fat chicks only in Mississippi?
3: No, not in Mississippi. No.
2: Yeah, that stands out, I feel like.
0: I would hope that would say, I apologize to your gender. Here, you have to see something.
4: I feel like this is more about the overweight than it is the gender.
0: Oh, you think? Yeah. No, I'm sorry. I apologize.
3: Well, I think it's helpful.
0: I'm so sorry.
3: Well, I think it's helpful.
0: Yeah, just
4: they
3: I mean,
4: like
3: if
4: it.
3: I was a skinny chick, I'd be like, well, not those two.
0: You're right. Right.
3: I'm not heading up to that car
4: so
3: to see
4: I'm
3: what's
4: not
3: good.
4: Offended. Biggie's not offended.
0: Yeah, good. More automobile. California has run out of current license plate combinations for the first time in more than 46 years. Since 1980, the state has used a format with a number, three letters, and three numbers for their license plate. Now, they need to figure out something to add because they've run out of license plates. They're talking about perhaps emojis that could go distinguish.
3: No. There's not enough emojis. Can't you just shorten it or make it longer?
4: Can't you just add another number? Then you got a whole another cycle to go through.
0: They're talking about doing just that.
3: That's the only thing.
0: So the plate would now have three numbers, three letters, and another number. And the DMV says now the new format would provide 100 million new combinations. That should be it forever.
3: There you go. Yeah.
0: That should do it. 100 million in California, you'd think. That'd be it. Yeah. That is apparently... officials say more than 110,000 plates using the old format have been already given out, and they may be duplicates. You know, they're worried that there could have been a duplicate. But how would you? There's no way that could happen. I would think the computer.
3: I don't know. I would think the computer would catch it. But
0: yeah, you'd think, yeah. And there's a couple of states that do allow emojis to be part of the license plate.
3: You can. I could never take it seriously.
0: If the cop has to say, on the lookout for, you know, kissy face, whatever. Yeah.
3: Can you describe, he had the laughing, crying face at the end of his license plate.
0: Yeah, that's what they want to avoid, apparently. And the final, this is a boat, apparently was actually hauling a two-story house across San Francisco Bay. And another boat captain saw it and said, this is what's going on here. That is allowed, apparently. You can... and sometimes you see houses like that on the road being hauled, which is really odd. But going across San Francisco Bay, I've never heard of. And the guy who called it in said, this is a new one on me.
6: Currently conducting a tow of a two-story houseboat in the northeast side of San Pablo Bay. All mariners are requested to transit this area with caution. This is United States Coast Guard Sector San Francisco out.
0: I think growing up on a houseboat would be weird. I guess it was a houseboat that was being
3: I've always wanted to live in one because I think it'd be cool.
0: Yeah.
3: Until there's like a storm.
0: Yeah. Then you're
3: attached to like the dock and it's still you're bumping and moving.
0: You're bouncing up and down too.
3: Yeah.
0: I would think it'd be like a seasick.
3: But movies make houseboats look awesome.
0: Great.
3: Yeah.
0: Sleepless in Seattle.
3: Yeah.
0: That's the only one that comes to mind. But they're
3: always where the criminal ends up too, I've noticed.
0: Oh yeah. What's that?
3: He lives in a houseboat.
0: Yeah. Overboard. Is that a
3: Overboard. Well they didn't live in a houseboat, it was on a yacht.
0: Yeah, okay, right. And then there are several like that.
3: Yeah.
0: Where it's a houseboat.
3: God, I love Overboard.
0: Do you?
3: Oh.
0: Who's in it? I don't even remember.
3: Kurt Russell.
0: Yeah.
3: Goldie. I think that's where they met.
0: I've only seen that one time. Is it good?
3: It's terrible, but I love it.
0: Okay. Coming up here on the Two Guys and Chris Show, the last place you'd ever expect to fight a bat, a snake, or a moose. Next, Two Guys and Chris Show.
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0: This has happened now a couple of times. Someone else has found a snake crawling around in the engine block of their car. This happened like a...
3: Oh, it happens quite a bit.
0: They thought it was something else. The car wouldn't start. This is in Wisconsin. So the woman popped the hood of the car and thought she had dirty air hose.
3: Yep, dirty hose.
0: You know, I wouldn't know, I don't think.
3: I wouldn't either.
0: I wouldn't really know to...
3: No.
0: In fact, I'd call the man.
3: Yeah.
0: I'd have to call...
3: I would have never popped the hood.
4: That's no. What I was going to say. Do you guys bother to pop the hood?
0: No. You do. I bet you do.
4: I do.
0: I don't bother.
3: I kind of know enough to pop a hood, but I'm definitely the guy who, when if somebody's leaning over it, looking in and explaining, I'm going, yeah. But I have no clue.
0: Why would I pop the hood? It looks like... I don't know what I'm looking for.
4: Every now and then, this has happened. You'll pop the hood open, and you'll see battery acid leaking everywhere, so you'll know what the problem is.
0: Oh, yeah.
4: But that's rare.
0: Then what do you do? New battery?
4: Yeah. Well, so sometimes you have to change something else out that was causing it to leak.
0: God, you're the perfect woman. How many times can I say this? She doesn't care about money. She doesn't want to spend money on anything. She has a dog that she likes. She doesn't want a big fancy wedding. She's a huge football fan, and now she can fix her car. You drive stick.
4: No, you can't drive stick.
0: And her grandfather had a hit country music song 50 years ago. This is he's got a bridge named after him. This is a perfect woman. Okay.
3: Does he?
4: Yeah.
0: The Billy Crash Craddock Bridge is 5 miles from here.
3: It's pretty cool.
0: I had my wedding photos taken on it. Obviously, this is what we're going to do, you know? Well, these folks popped the hood of the car. She thought it was a dirty air hose, and she starts to fix it, and it starts squirming.
3: Yeah.
0: So at that point, her husband came out and said, oh, we need to call somebody.
15: When we opened the hood, he was laying right up here, coiled up on top. We noticed that there was something large sitting right up here on the engine. He thought that it was a hose at first as well, but once it turned around and started looking at us, it was time to move away from the car.
16: Basically, what I did was I climbed up on the hood of the car and just kept irritating the snake and tickling it till it started moving.
0: That was a snake wrangler who tickled it till it started to go. A friend of mine yesterday said he was working in his house and at his desk, and he put his foot down and felt something squirmy and looked at it as a black snake under his desk. And he had to coax it out the front door.
3: Yeah, I'm like your wife. I don't do snakes.
0: I told him, he took a picture of it. I said, my wife would make us move. I mean, if there was a black snake in the house, she would literally put the for sale sign. That would be it, you know. I know. That's pretty frightening. But you're more scared of spiders than
4: snakes. Oh, yeah. I even think in this scenario, maybe I wouldn't touch it. But if I thought it was probably somebody's pet, I'd be like, I can pick this up. It's not going to bite me.
0: Ooh, I wouldn't do that. I would never. Even a snake. Well, this was a boa constrictor, so it's not a biter.
4: Yeah, they're
0: constrict. But the like a black snake, even if it's not venomous, it still can bite you. You know,
3: God, yeah.
0: I wouldn't pick it up. I mean, I would probably run the other direction, honestly. But you, when you weren't here last week, Biggie, she was sitting right there. A spider came down in front of Red Rachel, and she freaked out.
4: And we were in the middle of talking about spiders, too. This spider had the best comedic timing.
0: It was very, very strange that the spider then came down. That's right. This is the Virginia woman. Now, we mentioned her 2 weeks ago. Now she's speaking out about it. She woke up with a bat on her face, which does also has happened quite a few times. So she had to get the rabies shot.
17: So this morning I was asleep and I had a dream that there was a little mouse trying to get into my mouth. And so I'm half asleep. I reach up to my mouth, again, still thinking this is a dream. And then I touch something that is kind of slimy and a little hairy and cool. And I immediately somehow knew it was a bat. This bat was legitimately trying to burrow between my lips into my mouth. It was trying to get past my teeth. I have no idea. This is not normal. Never heard of anything like this. Never seen bats in my house. I grabbed this bat and threw it across the room, and I screamed.
0: The bat did escape, okay? They were not able to test it for rabies, so she had to get rabies shots, unfortunately. Used to be a big battery of things in the stomach. Oh, yeah. You know, we've talked about that before. But can you imagine waking up, like, dreaming that something's trying to get in your mouth, and it's a bat on your face?
3: Oh,
0: God. I mean, that's about the worst thing. But she's going to be okay. The thing with bats is, as we have discussed on here before, if they bite you, you don't even know it because their teeth are so small.
3: That's why you got to get the rabies.
0: You have to get the rabies shot.
4: And I don't think they get infected with rabies. They just carry it. So they don't act erratically for you to assume if they have rabies.
0: Well, you know, we've had three bats in our house. And the guy told me that, for our area at least, it's very rarely that a bat has rabies. I mean, you still have to get checked and everything.
4: Just in case.
0: But they haven't had a rabid bat case in many years around here, which is good. But yeah, you have to get checked anyway. And, you know, sometimes the houses will have bats living in the attic. Oh, yeah. And that can cause major problems. Because, mm-hmm. of course, then you can't kill them. You have to shoo them out.
3: The way.
0: You have to get a company to come in and do that. And then you've got the bat guano and all that kind of stuff as well. The woman that fought the moose with the bear spray is speaking out as well. We talked about her. She had a moose come into the backyard and she attacked it with bear spray. It was going after her dog. And her dog, Annie, is 14 years old and is deaf. So she had to spray the moose multiple times.
18: I was fearful for sure, you know, because she was so big and I've never had a big animal like that run after me.
0: The thing was about the dog, everybody when she put the video online said, this dog is so brave, and really the dog is deaf.
18: She cannot hear. She's deaf and she's visually impaired. So she did not know anything that was going on.
0: So that's why the woman took the bear spray and got after the moose, which is right. We had a dog also named Annie, also 14, that was visually impaired and deaf. And we worried about her all the time when she went outside because you never know deer and stuff like that.
3: And moose are aggressive.
0: Oh, yeah.
3: We know that.
0: And big. I mean, that moose could have very easily attacked. Would you rather have a moose in your backyard or a boa constrictor under your hood?
3: Moose. I don't do snakes.
0: but
3: I don't do snakes. It doesn't friendly, small, big.
4: But also, you can call an expert to come get the snake. Mm-hmm. No one's going to do anything about the moose.
0: Yeah, do it yourself.
4: I mean, they just live outside.
0: Baby Shay's going to the old gun emoji.
3: Shoot that thing.
0: He's got a finger gun.
3: Yeah. Boom.
0: Well, that's all I have at my disposal. So.
3: Boom.
0: Yeah. Get out of here, Moose. Come on, Moose.
3: Go on, Moose.
0: Get out of here, Moose. Is that the recommended way to get rid of a...
3: Yeah.
0: Boom, boom. Come on, Moose.
3: I feel like that's what people yell right before they fly in the air from the moose hitting them.
4: Yeah, that's why they run after you.
3: Moose.
0: You know, but what your choice there, I bet the moose does more damage than the snake. I
3: mean, I'm sure.
0: Yeah, because the snake is under the hood.
3: 1,000%.
0: Trying to get warm or whatever. The moose could attack anything that moves out there and probably would be trying to protect her babies and all that kind of stuff. And this is, there's two things going on today. Today is National Ice Cream Cone Day. Will you have an ice cream cone?
5: Absolutely.
0: We're ripping us, though.
5: I know, but it's one day.
0: One day.
5: We'll get back to it tomorrow.
0: You have to have it. You have to have an ice cream cone today.
4: I feel like this one day thing has been happening.
0: There's a lot of...
4: A lot.
5: Every day's a holiday. There's Burger Day last week, you know, now it's ice cream day.
0: Boy, there's something every day, isn't there?
3: Oh, well, we've just made it that way.
0: See, that's a... You know, I get mad at big retail.
3: Yeah.
0: Big ice cream now has made it ice cream cone day.
3: Yeah.
0: This might be the day that I used to go out to Ben and Jerry's. They won't invite me back anymore.
3: Well, that was for charity. That was free scoop day.
0: That's right. Remember that?
3: God.
0: You know why they stopped inviting me back? Knuckle hair. I was a...
4: knuckle hair. Out of all of the reasons, well, they chose knuckle hair?
0: And sweat.
3: Yeah. Okay. Well, they asked local celebrities to come scoop.
0: Yep.
3: But it's actually shockingly hot behind the counter there.
0: Mm-hmm. It is in the summer, too. It's hot. Yeah.
3: And he, you know, he was bigger then, too.
0: Well, they put me on chocolate chip cookie dough, which is one of the most
3: popular.
0: So they had me on Cherry Garcia and chocolate chip cookie dough. So it's like half the people were ordering one or the other. And I would bend down and sweat would just drip right into the bucket. And I was only there an hour, you know, scooping. Yeah. But by the end of it, the actual Ben and Jerry's workers would say, we got a knuckle hair perspiration issue over here. I mean, they would like, we got a 3-2-2.
3: Hey, all the money today is for charity and we're making nothing. So we're going to need you to go.
0: You have to leave. They invited me 3 years and then they never invited me back. They do it every year.
4: Oh, okay. I was picturing they said we're having local celebrities out there and you just showed up.
0: No.
4: So they did invite you.
0: They did invite
3: you. Well, later Ben and Jerry's did a flavor called knuckle hair.
0: Didn't sell as well as they'd hoped. Yeah. I think it went into the dustbin of history. Yeah, knuckle hair. That was, it had my face on it. That was really nice. Yeah. You know, I go out and be like, oh, yeah. And then apparently my perspiration issue. Same thing happened at the Samurai Cook-Off.
3: Oh, that was your sweat sizzled there, truly.
0: You did the Samurai Cook-Off. That was for charity also, where you became a Japanese chef. And, like, I would come over and, like, put the rice out or fill water or whatever and, you know, be the Japanese chef for charity. And I was sweating so bad there. Yes, my perspiration was hitting the grill and it was just like, pss, pss, pss, pss. And all in the rice and the butter.
3: A little extra MSG.
0: The zucchini and everything. And all the people were just like, oh.
3: And they had paid to be there.
0: Yeah, I know. So today's free. Today is ice cream cone day. And it's also, it starts Fat Bear Week.
3: Fat Bear Week.
0: Fat Bear Week. Boy, the stuff we do, the crap we do in this country. During summer and fall in Katame National Park and Preserve, people are encouraged to take pictures of the fattest bear they see. It's almost hibernation season.
3: Yep.
0: So you go out, you take a picture of a fat bear, and Fat Bear Week pits bear versus bear in a March Madness-style bracket to see which one can win. Last year, a bear named Chunk won it. And people are saying he may repeat. Yeah. He's the fattest bear on record so far. For these bears, of course, they have to get fat so they can survive off their fat all winter. And the timing is always September 22nd through the 29th. And so today begins, what's today? The 22nd. So today begins Fat Bear Week. They've only been doing this for the last 7 years. And so far, it has been a huge success. People are they're sharing those fat bear pictures online. Now, don't let somebody, BB Shea, if you get an ice cream cone, let's say take your picture. That's just right there. He's like,
3: Oh, there he is.
0: Oh, it's Fat Bear Week.
3: I knocked out two in one day. Ice cream cone and Fat Bear Week.
0: If I were doing an ice cream cone, I would go to Ben and Jerry's. That I find that to be an outstanding cone.
3: Is there one around here?
0: Friendly Center?
3: Yeah.
5: Yeah. Oh, okay. Yeah. Right.
3: Yeah.
0: How about the Baskin Robbins? Are they still around?
5: I don't think so. No.
0: I don't either. And that was a fine place.
3: The
0: 32 flavors?
3: But I think there's a few stores still around.
0: Probably.
3: You can still get, like, I think they make the pints in the grocery store, but that's not.
0: The Baskin Robbins?
3: Mm-hmm. Yeah.
0: Do they have that in the grocery store?
3: Yeah.
0: I thought that was just a standalone. 32 flavors, but Ben and Jerry's, I think, is a better product. I'm a big
3: fan. Without a doubt.
0: If you were getting a cone today, where would you go? You're a cone man.
5: Probably McDonald's, honestly.
0: For the soft serve?
5: I love their ice cream.
0: Like soft serve?
5: Yes.
3: If we were closer to one, Jenny's.
0: Oh, gosh.
3: Jenny's store.
0: Jenny's ice cream.
3: Yeah, then the stores are unbelievable.
0: They probably all have specials today going on.
3: Yeah.
0: Because it's ice cream cone day. McDonald's mine. Did y'all do that? You were a McDonald's manager. Did you have, like, free ice cream cone day or something?
4: Oh, no, we didn't give stuff away for free.
0: That's what I like about that. Good for you. Coming up here on the Two Guys Named Chris. I just said, you were just talking. Well, we have it in the next segment. You were talking about that movie Overboard, where the basic message is money does not matter. And I agree with that. I just want that. I want that said on the record. A stressful job is also in the news. It's causing men, especially, way more problems than you think if your job is stressful, not related to money. That's next. You guys and Chris show, Rock 92. 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Two guys and Chris show.
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0: Rachel says she wanted to reach through the phone and strangle someone yesterday on her social media. Here's why. Well, yesterday was September the 21st, and you know the Earth, Wind, and Fire song, of course, that's so good. Mentioned September 21st. So what did the person post that made you mad?
4: Okay, so a guy posted a video of himself dancing to the song, yeah. Which everybody does on TikTok. It's every other video.
0: This is the 21st of September.
4: Yeah, everybody's, you know. So then somebody commented and said, I love getting birthday dances every year because of this song. Thank you.
0: It was their birthday September 21st.
4: Yeah.
0: So everybody commented what?
4: Happy birthday. Shut up.
0: Yeah. Boy, I hate that.
3: That's fishing for birthdays.
0: Of course, that's all that is. Like, BB Shea said that somebody got married, last year on September 21st? Fire entry. That the reason they used that date was because somebody was going to have a child, and the due date was September 21st. This is the story. They're telling it now from the perspective of Earth, Wind, and Fire.
25: When I was pregnant, I told Maurice our son Cabron was due around September 21st. He said, September 21st, huh? I said, yeah, September 21st. Do you remember when it was
0: September? Love was changing my mind. And then the kid was born on August 1st.
4: Jeez.
0: That was like 7 weeks early. A premature baby, but September 21st made it into the song because that woman told her friend, she's like, yeah, he's due September 21st. You know, when I look at our gym workout from the future on Reddit, so many times, I mentioned this once before, so many times what happens is in Australia, they take the workout early and the guy posts what the workout is. So we know going in. And sometimes people will put in the comments, oh, I wish I could go today, but it's my birthday and I'm skipping. And so then 100 people go, happy birthday. You don't have to say that. You know, if you're not going, why are you even looking here?
3: Yeah.
0: You know, if you're not going to the gym, what's the point? And oh, by the way, get in there, do your birthday burn. All right, let's go.
3: Yeah, you thrive on birthday burns.
0: Yeah, birthday burpees too. Mm-hmm. You can do birthday burpees. You know what that is? It's a burpee on your birthday.
3: Yeah. And, it's weird what gets you off.
0: I love that.
3: Yeah, it's very hot.
0: You know what you do? Like I'm 55. So as a group, as the class, you have to do 55 burpees at the end of the workout. Everybody does. Like BB Shea do one, and you do number two, and I do number three, all the way to 55.
4: This sounds awful.
3: It's the worst day ever.
0: It's amazing. And then they give you a little certificate, and it's your birthday burn. And it's awesome.
4: You know what I think the gym should do, too? Like, because it's your gym that they're commenting about on Reddit, that if you miss on your birthday, you should still have to do them when you come back.
0: Oh, I agree.
4: Yeah.
0: They should charge you $12 for missing.
4: And
3: on your birthday.
0: On your birthday.
4: They should make you do more if you make a stupid comment for a happy birthday.
0: Yeah, that's right. You make a stupid comment, that's double your birthday.
3: And don't take your birthday off around this man.
0: Oh my God.
3: I used to do that because I go on a trip I learned that lesson.
0: What a waste of time.
3: Oh, yeah. He hates that.
0: I just got an email from Curtis. It says, I'm a P1 listener. I got a promo in my email from Burger King 30 minutes ago celebrating my half birthday. Another day.
3: Just to try to.
0: Yeah.
3: Yeah.
0: He says, it's another day for BB Shea to take a snack over at Burger King. Your half birthday.
3: Hey, have a Whopper on us.
0: I must say, when you get that, like when you go to the bank at an ATM or go to Chick-fil-A during your birthday month and they say, oh, it's almost your birthday. Here's a free cookie or whatever. I think that's pretty good marketing, you know, that they, of course, now they have it. They could remember it and everything.
3: You know, we talked about Burger King redid their chicken nuggets and apparently they're very good.
0: Well, they totally read.
3: I've seen some reviews, and the reviews are that they are 100% better because they were terrible.
0: Well, they said that in their advertising. Yes. They were like, we heard you. We have awful nuggets. Now we've redone them.
3: Yes, and that they are actually good this time.
0: Yeah, Burger King to me is doing the smart thing. They're like, we were awful, so we've changed everything.
3: Yeah, you know?
0: And I think that's pretty smart on their part.
3: Mm-hmm.
0: And those nuggets look good. I don't know if they are good, but they look very, very good. McDonald's got a new spicy nugget. See that advertising?
4: Yeah, they've had them before.
0: Yeah, and with the spicy sauce too that they have.
4: Okay, yeah,
0: and they're like doubling down.
2: Spicy on nuggets are great.
0: Are they good?
2: I had some yesterday. Yeah.
0: Oh, you like those?
2: Oh yeah.
0: You know the other advertising I think is very successful right now. I don't remember the restaurant, so you see how successful it is.
3: Great. We got some feedback, sir. It's working.
0: I think it's Applebee's. They have a chicken sandwich, and they'll say, you can't even, the McDonald's chicken sandwich, you can't even see. And they're like, oh, there it is. And it's like behind
4: it's
0: it.
4: Chili's.
0: Chili's.
3: Yeah.
4: Yes.
0: There you have.
3: And Chili's is smart because they're going after all fast food by saying, hey, like our chicken sandwich comes with, look how great this chicken sandwich is. Plus, you get fries and a drink for less than you're going to pay at the fast food place.
0: Yes.
3: And they did that with their burger, too.
0: And the advertising on TV is like, where's the McDonald's chicken sandwich? Oh, there it is. And it's behind it.
4: It was hiding behind it.
0: Oh, and it's half the size.
4: Yeah.
3: Great.
4: I love Chili's.
0: Do you?
4: Yes.
0: You're a Chili's burger.
4: Yeah, that is my home.
0: She's a perfect woman. Sorry, taken.
3: Yeah.
0: She's taken.
3: When's the last time you were in a Chili's, Kelly?
0: It's been a while.
3: Yeah. I feel like that's one of those places that as you make more money, you quit frequenting.
4: If that's true, I don't want to make more money.
0: No, you don't. It's a curse.
4: Yeah. I don't want to stop going to Chili's.
0: You guys don't want, you have no idea the curse that money can bring. It's terrible.
3: Yeah, I'd love to find out.
0: It's awful. You don't want it.
4: He doesn't go to Chili's. Yeah, it's not that bad. I haven't
0: been to Chili's in years. Weary, you're talking about the BK Nuggets. What are your thoughts?
6: Well, I gave them a shot because they have a promotion going on with some Dragon Ball stuff. And I have a friend who's into those collectibles. And I thought, hey, I'm here. Let's give it a shot. I heard the Nuggets were new. And I could, you know, get two birds knocked out at once, you know?
0: Yeah,
6: I got the little combo, and I thought, I'm not really into these, but let's see. I found at least three little chips of bone or very hard gristle. They weren't huge at least, but who wants that in their mouth?
0: Yeah, gristle, that's
3: awful. Real chicken.
0: That's probably
4: why nobody wants real chicken.
0: That's
3: always my position on things when you find bone, or remember salads are always somebody finds a bug in a salad, and I'm like, fresh, right from the garden.
4: It was outside.
0: Yeah. So I guess you won't be trying those again, Weary.
6: Well, you know, honestly, the old nuggets weren't that bad if you, you know, knew the guy at the drive-thru or somebody at the counter, and you were able to say, hey, could I get the fresh ones? Because they were all right for about 5 minutes.
0: Well, you got to know somebody there. You got friends in high places.
3: I need some fresh Crown Nuggets.
0: Thank you, Weary. That's interesting. You wanted to try them? Or you said you did try them.
2: I have not tried the BK.
0: You have not tried the BK.
3: No, he did spicy nuggets yesterday.
0: Spicy nuggets, yeah.
3: Which is back to his whole, I'm surprised you didn't catch it, he seems to be treating himself lately.
0: I was gonna say, we're on a program here.
2: Yeah, I know.
4: It's part of the shred program.
0: Yeah, supposed to be ripped.
3: Last segment, he's like, yeah, it's ice cream day. I'm gonna treat myself.
0: I noticed that.
3: Then he just announced, yeah, I had some spicy nugs yesterday.
0: I noticed that too.
3: Yeah, you two are separating on Ritmus very differently.
0: What's going on here? You got to buckle down. We're back from vacation.
5: You know what? I'm locked in. Just get through today. And then
3: I'm locked in. The lock's a little loose.
0: Somebody's picking the lock is the problem.
4: You got to beef up a little bit so it can turn into muscle.
5: Exactly.
0: I guess that's it. Yeah. I guess that's the whole magic of it all.
3: Did you get the spicy sauce or whatever, BB?
5: I'm not into the sauce. I don't like the sauce that much.
0: I find their advertising to be good because they say it's not too spicy unless you add the spicy sauce, and then people are like dabbing their forehead, they're sweating, you know. And it's got that great guy from Succession with the voiceover.
5: Yes.
0: Brian
5: Cox.
0: Great on that.
3: I'd love to try him, but I won't be in for 4 days if I do.
0: Great point.
4: Don't do it.
0: That's a great point. Yeah.
3: I'd love to try anything anymore, but it'll knock me out for a week.
0: No fist bumps with Richard that day, will
3: it? No.
0: Yeah.
3: And now everyone's like, have you tried? I'm like, no.
4: Don't ask.
3: It'll make me not work for 4 days.
0: 4 days. Any salt, one grain of salt in this man's body is out for a week.
3: Yeah.
0: You're like medical marvel. They must be studying you.
3: At the doctor, you'd think they are.
0: Yes. One grain of salt and you're out for 4 or 5 days. I'm glad you brought up money, though. Biggie was saying the movie Overboard came up in the previous segment. And the whole movie, I have only seen it one time. I have a hard time remembering it. But basically, Goldie Hawn's really rich, Kurt Russell's really poor, and has a bunch of kids. And by the end, she figures out, I'd rather have no money and this guy. And I just, that's the whole thing. Like, no money. Mm. So much better without it.
3: No.
0: You know, it makes you unhappy.
3: I'd love to find out.
0: Unhappy to have money is my
3: thing. Love to find out how unhappy money makes you.
0: You don't want to be. You don't want to be.
3: As Daniel Tosh said, and I always quote it, you never seen anyone frown on a jet ski.
0: Yeah, it does have a point there. Yeah. Was it somebody said, it was a country music singer said, don't ever complain while you're on your yacht. You know, don't complain about like the sun's too hot while you're on your yacht. Don't do that. On the way here next to the Two Guys Named Chris Show, the good, the bad, the ugly, school buses, burglars, paintings, PETA, police, and protesters. What's good, what's bad, what's ugly? I'll tell you next. Two Guys Named Chris Show.
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0: Yesterday, we had a conversation. What an interesting take here on something we talked about yesterday from Katie Kay. She's a P1. Let me take you back 24 hours. There had been something that happened over the weekend. Somebody was seeing a movie in a theater, and the guy was on his phone texting, but it was annoying to others. So somebody got up and pepper sprayed the guy. Remember that?
3: Oh, yes.
0: Big controversy.
3: Because BB Shea was like, yes.
5: Hero.
0: Do it.
5: Hero.
0: And a lot of people echo that. They're like, oh, good for you. Yeah, go and pepper spray this guy. How dare you look at your phone in a theater? And I was with you. I agree. It's nothing more annoying than something like that. Well, Katie Kay says, and many callers agreed. They were like, yeah, get off your phone when you're in the theater. I said they should go so far as to have one of those locked bags that everybody puts their phone in when you enter the theater, and then you get it on the way out. So Katie Kay says, it's pretty amazing that movie theaters are the only place on earth where it's completely and utterly unacceptable to use a phone. So much so that a small screen in the presence of the big screen is considered so much of a bodily threat that it justifies chemical defense. Only an absolute garbage person would violate the sacred social contract of not using your cell phone while in the theater. They've got it coming. The uninterrupted consumption of the Fast and the Furious 19 is just too important. Unlike the other places we use our phones, work, meetings, school, weddings, funerals, parties, business lunches, date nights, concerts, dinners, games, children's plays, Broadway plays, pics or it didn't happen. Everybody's got their phone everywhere. But take it out in the theater, you're pepper sprayed. Driving a car? Absolutely. In your car, you have a screen on your dash that rivals an NFL game day control room. If you don't have it, you're lost. But movie theaters? Hell no. Excuse you for pulling out your phone? I've paid the equivalent of 2 months' utilities to kick back in a sticky recliner and fall asleep with my hand in a tub of yellow sludge. Don't you dare ruin that.
3: So she gets it.
5: She understands.
3: Yeah, that's how I read that email.
0: She's right. It's the one place we don't allow it.
3: 100%.
5: It's the only place we actively go where it's dark.
3: Yeah.
5: If you pull your phone out, it's a big distraction.
0: But what I would say to her, though, on all those things she listed, I don't want them there either. I don't want them at the Broadway show or the children's thing.
4: If you pepper sprayed somebody that had a phone out at work, would anybody jump to your aid? I think it's a major overreaction. If I see somebody, you know, check their phone in the theater, it doesn't upset me.
0: No, it does not.
4: No.
0: No. This guy, now you can't pepper spray.
5: I think
0: it.
5: If
3: you check your phone, it's okay. Mm-hmm. But if you have it out and are actively texting during the movie and
0: mm-hmm.
3: on it,
0: mm-hmm.
3: then I have an issue.
0: Well, I agree. But I have an issue at everything else she listed as well. You know, all of those things.
3: Yeah.
0: You know, when we are up, we have a meeting today. BB Shea and I are always in there, and I constantly see people on their phone. And it's like, you know, you are being rude to the rest of us. You know, the rest of us are here listening to what is being said. So now I just take my computer in there and start working. You know,
3: because
0: nobody's going to pay attention.
3: I think it's just become so common to have your phone everywhere. I mean, yes. Truly.
0: Yes.
3: And you're right. At work, in meetings, everyone just has this little thing with them.
0: Mm-hmm.
3: And you don't even think, I don't anymore think twice when somebody looks at it. I get, you know, my other job is working for handling customer complaints. I get complaints all the time where it's like, you know, I walked in and they're staring at their phone and not talking to customers.
0: Yeah.
3: And it's maddening, but it's everywhere.
0: Well, yeah. I mean, it's such a thing. I do find it incredibly rude. And
4: while you're driving.
0: Absolutely not while driving. Yeah. Of course, it's against the law while driving.
4: It is, but when I was in driver's ed, they told us that texting and driving has replaced case.
0: Just annoyance. You know, that's all it is, annoyance.
3: I will say, I have found the one thing that has really changed about me as I've gotten older is like texting and driving.
0: Mm-hmm.
3: Like when I was younger, I'd text and drive. Now, that phone sits next to me and I don't touch it till I'm home.
0: You know what my wife got me that I didn't want? But
3: what do you want me to name the things?
0: It's like a guessing game.
3: Yeah.
0: Guess what my wife got me that I didn't want?
3: Jockstrap.
0: Yes, but that's not what I'm talking about. She got me one of those things that mounts the phone on your dash. And I find that to be very, very helpful. Because I put it in there and it's there. I can see it. But if the map is on, you know, if you're going somewhere, then you can see it. But I don't have it in my hand. And it's not as distracting. And I never text and drive anymore. I used to.
3: No.
0: I don't anymore.
3: Yeah, that is the one thing I really have stopped doing.
0: I'll tell you something else. I'm one to, when I pull up to a stoplight and somebody has been texting and driving, I'll give him the old horn toot and I'll give him the wag finger.
3: The wag finger. He's got great fingers for it, too.
4: Can I see? Can
0: yeah. So oh. Let's say okay. I've seen you texting.
4: We're in the car. I'm on my phone.
0: Okay, right.
4: Okay.
0: Yeah. So now I come up and I go, toot, toot, and you look over and I phone. Mm-hmm. Uh-uh. The wag finger.
4: I'm just kidding.
0: Wag finger. Now what you do is pull out your gun.
3: I was going to say. Now what we're waiting for is the gunshot.
0: That's right. That's what happens. Steve, you're talking about phones and when people can and can't be on them. Go ahead.
1: Well, I want to make a point about these people with their earbuds in all the time.
0: Yeah. Very terrible.
3: Drives me
4: dangerous.
3: Nuts.
4: Dangerous.
0: Terrible. Yeah.
1: Well, even at their jobs, they're walking around with these earbuds. And what are they listening to?
0: I know. It's awful. I mean, it is awful. When you're in a store, a retail establishment, and you're trying to talk to somebody and they have earbuds in, I would not allow that. I would not allow that.
3: When I was still working in the pizza store a couple years ago during the pandemic, when I'd actually go in, there was a kid, he'd say, he had an earbud in. I was like, yeah, take that out, man.
0: Yeah.
3: You're working. He goes, I can't live without music. Which to me was such a 18-year-old thing to say.
0: You're so stupid.
3: And it's like, I can't live. And I looked at him, I said, oh, you're going to learn to live without a lot. Trust me. It's amazing. Right now at 18, you're right. You think you cannot live without music, but you will learn. Life gets way worse.
0: I can't live without
3: music. And he was so serious, too. And I just was like, oh, God.
0: Okay. I would have been okay had you slapped him, that the earbud came out and like landed in the sauce.
4: To me, that one's way more justified. That's so stupid.
3: I
4: used to yell at people at Domino's for that all the time because they couldn't hear me when I was calling their name, come get their delivery.
3: Yeah.
4: And I was like, I will drown them in the sink.
0: God, yes.
4: You sue me? That's fine with me.
3: I cannot live without music. Yeah, you can. Trust me.
0: When we toured UNC Wilmington, the laissez-faire attitude of the college student, I guess it was that way when I was there. They just look so slovenly. Now, they all have their earbuds in, and most of them are wearing like robes and pajama bottoms.
3: It's
0: are you doing? You know, do you not have any kind? What you said a couple of weeks ago, it's like we just have relaxed the standards so much.
4: In every sense, whether it's the airport or the grocery store, it doesn't matter.
3: Yes. Oh, I have a friend who says he wants to go back to flying in suits. He's like, you know, 60 years ago, everyone dressed up to fly. Flying is a big deal. Now I'm watching somebody in pajama bottoms and they, you know, they can't even bother to take off their neck rest as they walk through the airport.
0: Right.
3: I mean, it makes him livid and it cracks me up.
0: I mean, we just don't have any kind of standard at all. I mean, I think that has cause some degrading of humanity because of it. You know,
3: I do think because for a lot of people, you stayed at home during the pandemic. I think that relaxed clothes even
0: more. I do too.
3: It used to be a joke that it'd be like, oh, somebody's in Walmart with their pajamas, and now I think it's just common.
0: It's everywhere.
3: That
0: college campus was full of kids in their pajamas. It was 2:00 in the afternoon. I was like, what are you doing? You know, don't you have any kind of standards for yourself? Come on. Anyway. Katie Kay made an interesting point, I thought, on the other side of it, on using your phone in the theater. Good story, bad story, ugly story. Here's one from the world of science and medicine. Researchers in London are testing an artificial intelligence system that they say can analyze an electrocardiogram and see signs of heart disease in 2 seconds.
3: Whoa.
0: It is able to know. God. The technology spots abnormalities associated with heart failure and heart valve disease.
3: I can just walk in and it does it. I'm out of the machine.
4: It just starts going on. The alarm goes off.
3: Yeah, as soon as I walk into the heart center now, they're like, fourth floor. And that doesn't take a machine. That's just a security guard.
0: They don't need it. Yeah. You know, it takes less than 2 seconds on you. Oh, yeah. Get him up. That's it.
3: Which floor today?
0: This AI detected heart failure cases 90% of the time within 2 seconds of showing it, whatever it
3: is. That's great.
0: It is. I mean, that is where AI is such a huge help, you know. I've seen today that AI now, air traffic control, you know, yesterday somebody cut a cord or something, so air traffic control went down at major airports all over the place. Like, one construction crew accidentally cut one cord, and they're like, oh, man.
3: Hey, what's wrong, Randy? I'm going to go take a break.